0: and the wider Laharum community. And a major intersection upgrade begins tonight at the Wilson and Fibre street lights. The works will boost safety and traffic flow. Crews are installing new fully controlled right turn arrows. Construction will take 4 weeks, with works occurring nightly from 8pm to 5am Sunday to Thursday. And that's your local news headlines.
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2: Your forecast across the Wimmera today. Cloudy, medium chance of showers, winds westerly up to 25Ks and becoming light late this evening. Tomorrow, partly cloudy, slight chance of a shower, most likely early morning, winds up to 30Ks, top of 14. For Wednesday, cloudy, light winds up to 25Ks, top of 14. And for Thursday, partly cloudy, chance of morning fog, light winds, top of 15. Your tops for today. Horsham 18, Stall and Ararat 17.
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He can't feel his face. It's the weekend on Mix, music that makes you feel good. Kayla here for your Monday morning. Yeah, I kind of wish it was the weekend again, but tad actually. Been out and about over the weekend at the Horsham District Football Netball Grand Finals. Big shout out to my mate Darcy Hogan, who won in the reserves and best on ground. Good on him. This week, of course, the Wimmera Grand Finals. Super keen to get back out to City Oval and watch. Make sure you put that in your calendar. Mix FM got Ed Sheeran on the way, Backstreet Boys as well. But first, selling out show after show.

When you're scrolling through your Facebook and Insta and all of your friends seem to be soaking up the sun somewhere else, it's okay. We're still here. Mix FM.

Let's get the party started. See you at the bar, you was hardly talking. That's when I knew that your heart was scarring. Friends to lovers need a part to star in. Like, wait, babe, let me ask your pardon. This ain't Gucci, this is Prada, darling. 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And you started laughing, cause you think I'm joking. But looking in your eyes, that's the best thing. Great lights, giving you the

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1: 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Bit of Nutbush. We love it. 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
1: Bit of Amy Shark on Mix FM. We are home to the morning crew with Gabby and Dan. Now, Gabby's dad believes there's no time better than the present when it comes to telling Gabby things.
2: Years ago, I called my dad.
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2: I was like, oh, Dad, what are you doing? 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I mean, people stop keeping things, right?
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2: 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And then some of them were a bit saucy, he was telling me. I was like, that's disgusting. Ew. I know I'm here, but ew. Yeah. And then he's like, what are you calling about? And then I had to say to him, I'm just letting you know, Ash proposed.
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2: It's Emma Clark with your local news headlines. A motorcycle rider died after hitting a pothole on the Western Highway near Trawalla yesterday. This fired up the conversation regarding the state of the Western Highway overall once again. It's been named as one of Victoria's worst and busiest highways, which has been highlighted for years now as being in desperate need of urgent repair, with a 71-year-old motorcyclist another casualty of our horrific roads. And in District League, the A-grade grand final was won by Eden Hope Apsley, with the Saints getting a firm hold on the game in the third, holding a 5-goal lead into the final break. Laharam's high number of contacts hampered the flow of the match and delivered several turnovers for the Saints, seeing Lavinia Fox and Dee Dee Lambert team up to seal the game. And that's your local news headlines.
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3: Your forecast across the Wimmera today: cloudy, medium chance of showers, winds westerly up to 25 k's and becoming light late this evening. Tomorrow, partly cloudy, slight chance of a shower, most likely early morning, winds up to 30 k's, top of 14. For Wednesday, cloudy, light winds up to 25 k's, top of 14. And for Thursday, partly cloudy, chance of morning fog, light winds, top of 15. Your tops for today: Horsham 18, Stawell and Ararat 17.
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Mix FM, the living end to kick off your Monday mid-morning on Mix FM. Kayla here. Alex Warren, did you see him last weekend, 2 weekends ago now, when he visited our backyard? Send us all your photos and videos to our Facebook and Instagram. I didn't get to go. I'll live just through your experience. You got him before that Sienna Spyro. First, Olivia Rodrigo. Mix.

0: Alex Warren on Mix FM. In the mornings, you hear from the Morning Crew with Gabby and Dan. Do you sleep with the door open or closed? Lauren has convinced the team otherwise.
1: Yes, I do sleep with the bedroom door open.
2: Why so?
1: It's just me and my two girls at home, and I'm a really paranoid sleeper. In my eyes, if the door's open and if someone does break in, I can see a light if they use a torch, so then I have time to prepare myself. Opening the door and me being caught off guard.
3: I get your theory as well.
4: Okay, hopefully you never have to enact on the
1: no,
4: torch.
1: No, it will never happen. Yeah. It will never happen.
2: And it's also to hear your girls, I assume, during the night as well, so you can hear them if they're having a nightmare or something.
1: Yes. Yeah, that too. And I know the difference between, like, my 3-year-old, her footsteps, so that doesn't wake me up or upset me.
4: You don't hear little footsteps coming, get the crowbar ready just in case.
1: I don't.
4: Fantastic. Thank you, Lauren.
0: Look, I do have my door closed, but now crowbar and it being open. The Morning Crew with Gabby and Dan back tomorrow from 6.
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0: Daddy Swims, Mr. Know-It-All Mix. Are you looking for something to do on the first weekend of October? 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
1: It's Emma Clark with your local news headlines. Breaking an 11-year drought and coming back from the brink of almost league extinction 3 years ago, the Mountain Men were the better team on District League Grand Final Day Saturday, defeating Narajkwani by 12 points. Playing coach Robbie Miller put the club's achievement down to the wider values and culture of all involved in the side, including volunteers, parents and the wider Laharum community. And a major intersection upgrade begins tonight at the Wilson and Fibray street lights. The works will boost safety and traffic flow. Crews are installing new fully controlled right turn arrows. Construction will take 4 weeks, with works occurring nightly from 8pm to 5am Sunday to Thursday. And that's your local news headlines.
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1: Your forecast for the Wimmera: cloudy, medium chance of showers, winds westerly for the rest of this afternoon. Tomorrow, partly cloudy, slight chance of showers early in the morning, winds westerly 14. Wednesday, cloudy, light winds becoming southerly 14. And Thursday, partly cloudy, morning fog, light winds and a top of 15.
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18: And currently, it's 16 degrees.
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Mix FM music that makes you feel good. The old school lunch with Akon and Eminem. Smack that. It's Emma Clark joining you this afternoon. What an excellent weekend we had for the District League Grand Final. I am sunburnt. I did put sunscreen on, forgot the hat and didn't reapply. And as I was leaving the Oval at around 6 Saturday, whew, there was a few red noses. So I wasn't the only one. This is the Spice Girls and Wannabe.

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94.5, Neil to the Border, 98.5, Ararat and the Grampians, and 101.3, the Wimmera is Mix FM with All Saints and Never Ever. Emma Clark this afternoon did some work at the District League on the weekend, like I mentioned. It was great to see so many people out and about enjoying the weather, enjoying the footy and netball. And big congratulations to everyone that appeared on the day. It's not just about winning, it's about getting there. And some fabulous, fabulous teams got through to the grand finals. It was really, really good to see. Obviously, Laharum, they were on the brink of extinction a couple of years back now, but they came back and got the win. Also, first time in 11 years, a granny for those guys. Niraj Kwani, Damo Cameron's Bombers couldn't quite get there, but well done to Damo for holding the fort there for the last 3 years, leading the team to the big dance. It was great to see all the netball action as well. The Saints having a win after losing to Rapanyup last year. And we had a beautiful speech made by Lavinia Fox as well when she accepted the trophy. It was very, very moving and very, very sweet in regards to Sanaya Bergen, who lost her life due to a car accident last week, who played for Rapanyup last year in the Premiership. She also played Stool, Taylor's Lake, Dimboola and Navarre. Her side on the weekend, they won their grand final too. So it was a pretty huge and emotional weekend. So well done to everyone who got up there in the big dance on the weekend. It's not over yet. We've got Wimmera League still to come.

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0: Mix FM music that makes you feel good, Fuel and Shimmer, showing my age, but I reckon this one would be a late 90s song. I reckon it came out when I was in high school. Huge. Huge back in the day. The old school lunch will continue very soon. We've got some Maya not too far away. We'll hear from Janet Jackson also. Big night tonight, the Wimmera League vote count. It's going to be huge. The Tui and Hatcher medal. Can't wait to hear the results from that one. It's going to be an absolutely mega night at Maydale for the Wimmera League and, of course, their grand finals this weekend. Bit of a shake-up in the grand finals contenders this year. The Rats will be taking on Neil and the seniors, and in the A grade, the Saints and Dimmy. Wow. What a mix-up. It's going to be fab.
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0: 94.5, Nil to the Border, 98.5, Ararat and the Grampians, and 101.3, the Wimmeroos, Mix FM, Jay-Z and Linkin Park. It's numb. Encore. Well, the encore. It's the numb encore. I'll get it right there. Hey, my arms are on fire today. Just a reminder, if you are out and about in the next few days and heading to the Wimmeroo Grand Final this Saturday, you need to put sunscreen on. I did, but I forgot a hat and I didn't reapply and I am burnt. It is bad. Just some hot tips, by the way. Wear a hat, reapply, and if you do get burnt, Coles brand aloe vera is the best. I was in the supermarket yesterday morning, nice and early, grabbing another tube of this because it's the only thing that makes it feel like my arms aren't on fire. Snow Patrol coming up after one, also G Flip, and No Doubt.
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21: 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Drift 83, now stocking Nina and Pasadena, Russell Athletics, Vizsla, Sista and Kiss Chasey. The perfect look isn't complete without you wearing it. Drift 83.
0: It's Emma Clark with your local news headlines. A motorcycle rider died after hitting a pothole on the Western Highway near Trawalla yesterday. This fired up the conversation regarding the state of the Western Highway overall once again. It's been named as one of Victoria's worst and busiest highways, which has been highlighted for years now as being in desperate need of urgent repair, with a 71-year-old motorcyclist another casualty of our horrific roads. And in District League, the A-grade grand final was won by Edenhope Apsley, with the Saints getting a firm hold on the game in the third, holding a 5-goal lead into the final break. Laharam's high number of contacts hampered the flow of the match and delivered several turnovers for the Saints, seeing Lavinia Fox and Dee Dee Lambert team up to seal the game. And that's your local news headlines.
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0: Your forecast for the Wimmera: cloudy, medium chance of showers, winds westerly for the rest of this afternoon. Tomorrow, partly cloudy, slight chance of showers early in the morning, winds westerly 14. Wednesday, cloudy, light winds becoming southerly 14. And Thursday, partly cloudy, morning fog, light winds and a top of 15.
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0: It's 16 degrees.
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Mix FM music that makes you feel good. Tyler and Chanel, some fresh blood into the grand finals in the Wimmera League this weekend with a goal from the Tigers, Petropoulos, after the siren getting nil over the line. The Saints bundled out there. So it's the Rats and the Tigers this Saturday in the Wimmera League Seniors Grand Final. And in the A grade, well, the Horsham Saints ladies are up there once again. But Dimmy is their opponent this weekend. It's going to be pretty exciting. This is Ed Sheeran on Mix.

0: It's No Doubt and Just a Girl. Emma Clark this afternoon did some work at the grand final, the District League grand final on Saturday, a bit of netball score reporting. And yesterday I had to go back to pick up some gear that we had there, like signs and flags and bits and pieces. And it was awesome to see so many people turn out for the Horsham Running Fest. I was looking through the photos too. And I know we've got a population of just over 20,000, like right here in Horsham, and wider, it's, you know, more and more. But it's not like, I don't know many of these people that are runners. Maybe I should get into running so I can, you know, be familiar with who's in the community. Maybe there's a lot of people travelled for it, but it was great to see. Nevertheless, so many people get out to take part in this running fest. To be honest, I'm not a runner. I'm a fast walker, because when I run, I look like a drunk baby elephant. Just being honest. Vance Joy coming up.
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0: Buzz on Mix FM. I just might. A big congratulations to the Laharum Football Netball Club senior footy side, Robbie Miller, Shannon Argyle, Phil Butch, all the senior players, not pointing out they're old, just senior in regards they've been around for a while. Robbie Miller was pretty awesome to listen to after the match. This is what he had to say to our local footy commentators after the Mountain Men's win.
1: Oh, you always set a goal, I suppose, a bit of a dream. And to probably for the dream to come to fruition. It's a lot of work, not just by me, like this guy you're going to speak to next. It's been a massive effort. And I think it comes just through just core values of our club and not just football ability and getting the right people back at the club and really driving the club's values and just having a great culture. And that stands up, I think. So, yeah, who would have thought?
0: He was obviously referencing Shannon Argyle there as well, who our footy boy spoke to after the match as well. Shannon Argyle was named one of the best on, alongside Josh Hutchinson, Todd Hainan, Daniel Eason, Jared Kemp and Robbie Miller. So well done to the Mountain Men. Back from the brink 3 years ago, it was looking like they might merge. I think the rumour was Taylor's Lake or fold completely, but well done. What an absolutely stellar effort from those guys. Soon we'll hear from the Red Hot Chili Peppers.
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0: Mix FM music that makes you feel good. It's Benson Boone. Sorry, I'm here for someone else. Hay fever tips. Is there any way to avoid it apart from staying indoors and not leaving your house? I was prone to hay fever and a bit of eczema and allergies years ago, but I feel like this year there is that much pollen and stuff getting around in the air. I've felt like this for weeks. I've resorted to putting Vicks up my nostrils because I heard it helps. I'm taking Claritin, Allitine, Zyrtec, not all at the same time, by the way, just swapping it around because your body can get immune to this stuff. But if you've got any tips to avoid this hay fever thing, I felt like I've had a head cold for 3 weeks now, and with harvest not even starting, nothing even moving in the paddocks just yet, I feel like it's going to get worse. So give me your hot tip. Best way to try and avoid hay fever or combat it, because this is terrible.
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3: It's Emma Clark with your local news headlines. A motorcycle rider died after hitting a pothole on the Western Highway near Trawalla yesterday. This fired up the conversation regarding the state of the Western Highway overall once again. It's been named as one of Victoria's worst and busiest highways, which has been highlighted for years now as being in desperate need of urgent repair, with a 71-year-old motorcyclist another casualty of our horrific roads. And in District League, the A-grade grand final was won by Edenhope Apsley, with the Saints getting a firm hold on the game in the third, holding a 5-goal lead into the final break. Laharam's high number of contacts hampered the flow of the match and delivered several turnovers for the Saints, seeing Lavinia Fox and Dee Dee Lambert team up to seal the game. And that's your local news headlines.
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3: Your forecast for the Wimmera: cloudy, medium chance of showers, winds westerly for the rest of this afternoon. Tomorrow, partly cloudy, slight chance of showers early in the morning, winds westerly 14. Wednesday, cloudy, light winds becoming southerly 14. And Thursday, partly cloudy, morning fog, light winds and a top of 15.
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3: We're sitting on 17 degrees.
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It's Calvin Harris and Summer. I've put up on our Facebook page best tips to combat hay fever. Please let me know. I need all the help I can get at the moment. I'm probably close to putting on a mask back on, COVID style, to see if that helps. I don't think that's going to help the eyes, though, because they're all watery and itchy too. Savage Garden soon. This is Ariana Grande and Petal.

0: 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It's Taylor Swift and Elizabeth Taylor looking for your hay fever tips. What's the best way to avoid it, to combat it? I'm taking the hay fever tabs. I've shoved Vicks up my nose because apparently that helps. I don't know what else to do. I've got the itchy, scratchy throat. I mean, apart from just staying indoors and not coming to work and not leaving the house, which I would absolutely be 100% on board, but I need to make money. So, you know, I've got to leave the house. Please tell me your tips for trying to avoid hay fever. We've put a post up on our Facebook page. So please let me know. Best way to avoid it, best way to combat it. How do you stop everything happening? The sneezing, the itching, the coughing, all of it. We'll hear from Somba soon. He's touring, by the way. I'm keen to go. It's April next year though, like Eastery time. Not great.
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0: XFM, music that makes you feel good. It's Somba and Homewrecker. He is in the country April next year. Adelaide's already sold out on the 13th of April. Melbourne, a couple of shows. He's got 3, 15th, 16th, 17th at Rod Laver. $150 tickets start at. I did ask my daughter if she wanted to come with me. She's 10 now, so she's at that perfect age where I can take her to a concert, as long as it's not an artist or a band that swears a lot. And I said to her, do you want to go to Somba next year? And she's like, nah, he's too heartbroken for me. She legit said that. Anyway, might have to find someone else to go. Olivia Rodrigo coming up.
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0: inside the Vic, us walls have seen it all. I've been there for your 8th, your 18th, even your 80th. 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
7: Give the satisfaction asking how you're doing now. How's the castle built off people you pretend to care about? Just what you wanted. 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

0: 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Tyre Cruise Dynamite, that's me, done for a Monday. Hughes back on deck tomorrow afternoon. Hope you've had a wonderful Monday. Keep those hay fever tips coming in. I have actually had a few people text me and say, just keep putting Vicks on your nose and it helps. Or just don't leave the house. Like I said, I would absolutely love to stay home and not go out into the world to avoid this hay fever. I'll tell you what, it's only going to get worse. Carrie and Tommy coming up in just a moment.
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5: Your forecast for the Wimmera: cloudy, medium chance of showers, winds westerly for the rest of this afternoon. Tomorrow, partly cloudy, slight chance of showers early in the morning, winds westerly 14. Wednesday, cloudy, light winds becoming southerly 14. And Thursday, partly cloudy, morning fog, light winds and a top of 15.
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5: It's 19 degrees.
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0: It's the one and only
1: Carrie Bickmore
2: and Tommy Little. Boom, boom,
1: boom, boom, boom. This is Carrie and Tommy.
3: Yes, welcome to it for your Monday afternoon. How are we doing, guys?
4: Very exciting day because we are going to do our first a kids edition of Cash Draw at 4 p.m. So kids can get on the show and try and win some big money for little ears. If you want to get involved, carrieandtommy.com.au so you can fill out the consent form and get your kids involved at 4.
5: We're also going to get our gold valued.
4: Oh, so exciting.
5: We went gold panning on Thursday.
4: There's nuggies
5: still
4: missing.
5: Don't really know why, but we did. And you found gold.
4: Yes.
5: And we're going to get it valued. I will point out, no one explained to me from the olden days that gold panning has such a bad result on your back. My back has been out all weekend. And
4: Carrie,
5: I went to get a massage and they said, what do you think's caused it? And I said, squatting in a river and gold panning.
4: And I quote, I'm very good at squatting. I've done this for years.
5: Was that me?
4: Yes. You were the only person that bragged about their squatting ability.
5: Well, it's come back to bite me in the ass because you remember when I left here on Friday, I could barely walk. I seized up.
3: Oh, yeah.
5: Yes, it's been like that all weekend. I had to get my daughter to get the deep heat out and have a get right in there.
4: What a fun mother daughter.
5: She actually loved it. She was very good at it as well.
4: Have you got a little masseuse?
5: I do have a little masseuse.
4: That's very handy.
5: And then little Addie was watching it and she could hear me screaming. She said, stop hurting mummy, stop hurting mummy. And I'm like, no, it's good pain.
3: It's good.
4: It's me gold panning
3: mummy's
4: back.
3: Mummy's been gold panning.
4: We got heaps to come on the show. As I said, kids cash draw coming up four, but up next, I got my dad involved in something that I do almost daily, and he was so much better than I've ever been at it, and it annoyed me so much. We talk about it next.
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0: Grande, I hate that I made you love me for your Monday arvo. It's Carrie and Tommy.
1: Carrie, what did you get up to on the weekend?
2: Oh, just kids sport.
1: Ask me.
2: What did you get up to on the weekend?
1: Bit of showbiz. Oh. No big deal.
2: Yeah, I know you were busy. I saw on your Instagram.
1: So I went and did a new TV show with my dad, mm-hmm. the enforcer. He's done little bits of TV, like back in the project days when we would do that
2: yep.
1: show.
2: He's been on our show a bit.
1: Yes, he's been on this show. But never a prime time TV spot where he's on for the whole show. And I was a bit nervous about how he'd go because he's getting on a bit now and he's still very chipper. But, you know, showbiz can be intimidating, Carrie. There's bright lights.
2: I mean, my favourite moment of him was when he came on our radio show to try the glasses because he's colourblind.
1: Yes.
2: And these magical glasses were going to let him finally see the world in the true colour we all see it.
1: We'd cry.
2: And we were waiting for this moment. We built up to it and he just said, it looks the same.
1: Yep.
2: I mean, it was actually quite funny.
1: Yeah.
2: You know, actually, it was very funny.
1: He's funny. Yeah. Well, here's the thing. So this was a comedy show, so the aim is to be funny. And, of course, I wanted my dad to do well.
2: Mm-hmm. But?
1: Well, I didn't want him to necessarily steal the show. And
2: steal the whole show or just steal your thunder?
1: The whole show. At the first ad break, Sean McAuliffe goes to the audience, I think Ian needs his own show. What do you guys think? And the whole audience claps. And then...
2: Oh, Tommy.
1: And then the next ad break, people started coming up and going, I see where Tommy gets it from. And Dad doesn't even... Dad just goes, yep. Yep. And I told Dad he was great about 100 times.
2: Oh, that's nice.
1: Yeah, every ad break, I'd go, Dad, you're doing great. You're doing wonderful.
2: And what would he say in return?
1: Yep. He'd say yep. He'd say yep. And I was nursing him through this show. And
2: now you're turning on him. You were nursing him through. He wasn't doing it of his own talent.
1: He was up on the shoulders of giants. And I'm the giant. And he left with a grin ear to ear, and I can't even argue with it.
2: You get that feeling. You know what it's like when you get off stage and you've had a killer show.
1: I don't.
2: Oh, yes, you do. Don't be a sore.
1: But he was literally the best thing on the show. And I thought, I've been doing comedy for, I reckon, nearly 20 years now. And Dad's just smoked me. And it was his first attempt. And he's absolutely hit it out of the park. And whilst I am happy for my father, I didn't want it to come at my own confidence's expense. Mm. So I want to know, on 13 10 60, when did someone try something for the first time and they were way better than you? First time, best on board. Give us a call, 13 10 60. Rookie winners. Give us a call.
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0: Sonny Federa, that is Say Something for your Monday arvo. It's Carrie Bickmore and Tommy Little.
1: And on 131060, we are asking, when did someone do something for the first time and they were so much better than you, who's been doing it for ages? I had my dad on a TV show, a guest of mine, if you will, on the weekend, and he was way funnier. It was way funnier than I've ever been. G'day, Joni.
2: Hi, how are you?
1: Yeah, I mean, my confidence is shattered. How are you?
2: Oh, mine was too.
1: What happened?
2: So when I was a teenager, I got myself into modelling, and I had an agent, and I went and did the modelling course and did introduction to modelling and grooming and deportment and all that sort of thing. And I got one of my friends at school with me and said, you should come along and do some modelling. Anyway, we went to this catwalk competition, and they were actually scouting, looking for models get into the industry.
1: Oh, no.
2: And of course, what did she do? She walked down the catwalk, and of course, she got chosen to go with that agency, and I didn't. And I'd done all the work and all the courses and everything.
3: Oh, Joni, but where is she now? You know, who's better off now?
2: I don't know.
3: she would have gone on to nothing, Joni.
1: Joni, did your deportment training not come in handy?
2: Oh, it did, but I think she was a lot taller than what I was, so I think that's probably what got her through.
1: Joni, I'm starting to think that modelling is a lot about looks.
2: It is. It's the height, and, you know, you've got to be to that build and beautiful and all that kind of stuff, and, yeah. So, yeah. Anyway.
1: I think you're better than that, Joni. Good on you. Thank you. Who you got, Vickers?
3: Hannah. Hey, Hannah.
4: Hello. How are you?
3: When did someone do it for the first time and do it better than you did?
4: So I've been doing Pilates. I've been mastering it for like a year.
3: Good on you.
4: And then, well, not mastering it, but anyway, I come home and I'm like trying to do this move, practicing at home so I don't look like an idiot next Pilates.
3: Mm.
4: And then my partner comes in the room and he's looking at me and I'm like, so you get up on both hands and then try to jump back into like a plank, and he looks at me and then he just gets down and just does it straight away.
1: That's so annoying.
3: But hold on, Hannah. Has he done it on the bed? Because the bed has a whole nother layer of like challenge.
1: Do you mean the reformer bed or the bed?
3: Sorry, the reformer, the Pilates bed.
4: Oh, he hasn't done it on the Pilates bed, like anything on the Pilates bed.
3: Yeah, well.
4: And that's why I was like, I come home from Pilates, I'm like, I'm so sore. And he's like, it can't be that hard. It's not that hard. It's Pilates.
1: What's the move called, Hannah?
4: So this one is on the floor, but you have like both hands down on the ground and then your bum in the air and then your knees have to be on your elbows. So you're like, your legs are off the ground and then you go from that pose back into a plank without touching the ground. Yeah.
1: And is your partner a break dancer or something? Does he have history of...
4: No. Nothing.
1: I just realised because you know how you said, did her partner do it on the bed?
3: Yeah.
1: And she said, no, Hannah also hasn't done it on the bed.
3: No, it's on the floor.
1: It's all on the floor.
3: Both amateurs, yeah.
1: Oh, God.
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1: It's funny when you have kids and you hear songs. Like when we were younger, we would have sung lyrics that were could have meant anything. We just had no idea. But it's only like when I hear my daughter, who's seven, running around going, Bed on Fire. I'm like, oh, yeah.
2: Does it? Is it a hot thing? Like, is it a sexual thing?
1: Bed on Fire.
2: Because I think of Midnight Oil and Beds Are Burning, and it was.
1: Yeah.
2: Is it?
0: Yeah, I don't think G Flip's talking about physically setting the bed on fire.
1: No, I think.
2: Is it a sexual thing?
1: Yeah. I mean, given the scene it was used for in the show.
2: I haven't seen campus. I have not seen Off Campus. I'm sorry, Bickers.
1: Neither is Addy.
3: We've all seen the photo you sent us.
2: The one that she deleted.
3: Yeah.
2: One that can only be described as soft core. It was the deleting of WhatsApp group.
1: Stop. Okay.
2: Let's not forget work WhatsApp group.
1: You don't read it anyway. It didn't offend
2: I got told about it from HR.
1: It's the one time you wish that you had read it.
2: Coming up.
1: Yes.
2: We got heaps, including Kids Castro happening at 4. But up next, I just think there's things that need addressing. I think if we're able to put someone on the moon, then we're able to do a lot of things that aren't being done. We're going to talk about it next.
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0: Super City that is self-aware for your Monday arvo. It's Carrie and Tommy.
1: Because it's time for a new segment.
2: Tranquility Base here. The Eagle has landed.
3: Roger, Tranquility. I mean, can you believe we can put a man on the moon, but we can't?
2: Okay, we're going to be busy for a minute.
3: Okay.
1: So, putting someone on the moon is an incredible achievement.
4: Mm-hmm.
1: And if we can do that, surely there's things in our day-to-day lives that we shouldn't have to worry about now.
4: I think about this sort of stuff all the time, and you raised this last week, and I thought about it all weekend, and I've come up with one.
1: Do you want to kick off?
4: Yes. I don't understand how we can put a man on the moon, but we can't make a self-cleaning toilet.
1: I fully agree.
4: How come we are still using a stick with a brush to get the poo off? Then the poo goes on the stick with the brush.
0: But we do. And then we
4: drag the brush over to the little cesspit of poo. And on the way, we drop the poo over the toilet bowl area. And then we pop it in the little cesspit to clean it.
1: And
4: then we do it again the next day. We do it over and over and over and over and over. Guys, gross. What are we doing with our lives? How can we put a man on the moon but not have self... Like, just there should be a button that goes like a dishwasher. We just put the seat down and it goes... We open it. Done.
1: I agree. I agree with you 100%. I also think, and I know that the Japanese are ahead of us on this, but I also think, how are we still scrunching up pieces of paper to wipe
4: the bidet.
1: Bum?
4: We've got a solve. No, but we've
1: like
4: got
1: just
4: a solve.
1: Rolling, just scrunching
4: solve.
1: Up.
4: You've got a bidet. That is an option.
1: Yes, that's why I mentioned Japan, yes.
4: But what's the option to, you said, Jesse, use them, but there is an option. What is replacing the brush?
0: The Japanese toilets are self-cleaning.
4: Are they? So they clean your butt and they clean the bowl.
0: And apparently they do some like electrolysis thing that makes the water that you flush into it disinfecting.
1: They're kind of magic, the Japanese.
0: I don't understand why we don't have them.
1: I've got another one.
4: Yes.
1: We can put a man on the moon, but why can't we make stain-free oil?
4: So
1: Whenever I'm cooking, almost all of my clothes, or eating, almost all of my clothes, we wear clothes every day.
4: I know.
1: And we drop stuff on us all the time. I will broaden this out to, why don't we have a stain remover that actually removes stains?
4: So yesterday I bought a new jumper.
1: Yeah.
4: And then I went to a barbecue and then I ate a sausage and the sausage fat dripped on my new jumper and now it's got a stain on it and it annoyed me. And then I thought, why do all of our clothes have what my couch has now?
1: Oh.
4: Where literally, I don't know what it is on it, Scotch Guard or something. No, it's not old school.
1: Okay.
4: And the kids can put anything on it and it just beads on the top and then I wipe it off. Why aren't our clothes like
1: this,
4: that?
1: This is back to my stain remover thing. So, if it's oil or if it's blood or if it's red wine, stain remover gets out none of those.
4: It does. Some of it does.
1: Stain remover does not get out oil.
4: Oil's the tough one. The others do come out. I've got lots of blood off clothes.
0: Oh, my gosh.
1: Come?
4: You know when I'm on the rampage and I come home and I've got like...
1: that's right.
4: Guys, boys.
1: That's right.
4: Here's your boys and clothes.
1: 131060, give us a call. I want to know, like, we can put a man on the moon, but we can't... Give us a call.
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1: You're right there, mate. Those witty reds really getting to you.
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3: Tranquility Base here. The Eagle has landed.
4: Roger, Tranquility. I mean, can you believe we can put a man on the moon, but we can't?
3: Okay, we're going to be busy for a minute.
4: Okay.
5: So we discussed this, that we could put a man on the moon, but we can't have self-cleaning toilets. I just don't understand.
1: Yeah.
5: And what were yours?
1: Why there can't be stain-free oils.
5: Now, a lot of people have called up saying apparently to get oil out of the clothes, you should just use dishwashing liquid.
1: Yes, but why can't we have an oil that doesn't stain?
5: Good question. Sean.
6: How are we, guys?
5: Good.
6: We can put a man on the moon, but we can't put a handle on the side of a toilet seat.
1: Oh, my gosh.
5: That is so true.
1: Sean, you are a genius.
5: Why are we touching the lid when we don't need to?
6: Exactly right. Multi-million-dollar idea there, right there.
1: And, Sean, you know what you could do? You could even make it a foot pedal.
2: Yeah.
1: So you just press your foot down on a pedal and it pops up.
6: Let's just master the seat first.
1: Yeah, okay. Yeah. Sorry, I've got two steps ahead. Sean, was there a particular moment when you ended up covered in piss or something that you thought of this?
6: I've got three sons and they just piss all over the bowl and you know how it is.
1: Yeah.
6: There should be an easier way.
1: Also,
5: I don't get that.
1: Why don't we teach boys to be spissers?
5: Just, you know what I mean? Aim better.
1: No, just sit.
5: Well, sure, sit.
1: Are you a spisser, Sean?
6: Am I? I beg your pardon?
1: Sorry. It's yeah, no, that's fair enough. It's when you sit down to piss. I'm a spisser when I'm at home.
6: Oh, on the rare occasion.
1: Oh, yeah, okay. Okay. Would you ever teach your boys to sit?
6: Look, if they've had too much to drink and they've got the kids and missus happy, that's a certain scenario you want to be sitting for.
5: Yeah, but then you'd have to change urinals and stuff then. Because urinals, the reason you guys can all don't have to line up for hours is you're not waiting for a cubicle. You just go all stand and pee.
1: I sit in the urinal.
5: Yeah, but you know what I'm saying. The whole system would have to change.
2: Great.
5: And do you really want lines?
2: No, but you can keep the urinals for standing time.
1: I don't do it when I'm out.
5: You don't do what? Sit down?
1: I don't spiss when I'm out.
5: I'm saying if you were to teach our kids and change the whole thing.
2: They'd get to a urinal and go, I don't know what to do here.
5: Exactly. Yeah. And yeah. Just change so it all. Jesse, we can put a man on the moon, but we can't what?
7: We can put a man on the moon, but we can't do scissor packaging that needs another pair of scissors to open it.
1: Oh, my gosh, Jesse.
7: Like, we're buying them because we need them, and then, like, you need another pair to open said pair. Like,
5: true.
1: Jesse, I feel like that about all of that. You know that plastic packaging that's welded shut on the side?
7: Yeah, it's
1: the
7: same. And then you slice your hand open trying to open it even without a knife or something like that. Yeah.
5: I think it's sharp things, because I bought a pair of nail scissors and nail clippers the other day. Same thing happened with that.
1: Really?
5: And I think it's because it was sharp. Knives are the same.
1: Why can't scissors come in cardboard?
5: They probably could, but maybe then there's a risk that they...
2: Oh, yeah, that they bust the out scissor, of their own packaging.
1: No, but no, because the blades are closed.
5: Together. I know. Mm.
1: There's no sharp outside bit of scissors.
5: No. Mm.
1: Also, should scissors' handles be softer? I feel like it hurts my hands.
5: Especially when you do repetitive stuff or try and cut cardboard.
1: Yeah, and as you know, I'm cutting up a board of poultry these days, and it's tough on the old digits.
5: Phil.
8: Afternoon, legends. How are you?
1: G'day, Phil. What do you got?
8: So we can put him. We can send the man to the moon, but we can't. I've got two quick ones for you.
1: Yeah, go for it.
8: But we can't design deodorant that lasts till after lunch.
1: Yep.
8: And the second one is. And the second one is, why can't we put metal in a microwave? You want to reheat a baked spud and you can't do it.
1: Yeah.
5: Okay, hold on. Yeah. Two things. Firstly.
8: Yep.
5: There is 24-hour deodorant.
1: No, but it doesn't last 24
8: hours. It doesn't last, mate. It does not last.
5: But do I smell?
1: Carrie, you literally said today how much you're sweating.
5: I'm sweating, but I don't smell.
1: But deodorant's antiperspirant. It's meant to stop you sweating. Phil, why can't you agree with Phil? You're literally the demonstration of what he's talking about.
5: Okay, I agree with
8: Phil. I'm sure Carrie smells lovely under the armpit.
5: Oh,
8: but hey, let's not go there, right?
1: Yeah. And Phil, the microwave, I agree. Why? And also, even just a microwave that heats evenly.
5: I think we need to dispel some myths about the microwave.
1: Like what?
5: Well, I always got taught that if I stood in front of the microwave that I would burn my ovaries.
1: Yes.
5: I don't know if that's a myth or not.
1: So,
5: I got told you can't put Glad wrap in the microwave because all the plastics.
1: Really?
5: Yeah.
1: So the thing I will say about the microwave, which is why I don't stand too close to it, is when it's on, I don't know if you've noticed, if you have a Bluetooth speaker playing, the microwave cuts out your Bluetooth speaker.
5: No.
1: And I'm like, oh, if it's stopping that, it's...
2: Oh, because you've got Bluetooth in your...
1: In my junk, yes.
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5: Your forecast for the Wimmera: cloudy, medium chance of showers, winds westerly for the rest of this afternoon. Tomorrow, partly cloudy, slight chance of showers early in the morning, winds westerly 14. Wednesday, cloudy, light winds becoming southerly 14. And Thursday, partly cloudy, morning fog, light winds and a top of 15.
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5: It's 19 degrees.
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0: Carrie Bickmore
1: and Tommy Little.
0: This is Carrie and Tommy.
2: Yeah, that is where you're at for your Monday afternoon, and it is time for Cash Draw, and it is a special edition.
3: Carrie and Tommy.

0: cute.
1: It's the first ever kids cash draw. Big money for little ears. G'day, Asha.
2: Hello.
1: How old are you, Asha?
2: I'm 9.
1: Well, that's cool. Have you ever won money before?
2: No.
0: Have you played along in the car to this game before?
2: Yes.
0: And how have you gone?
2: Not the best.
0: Okay. Well, let's hope today is a better day.
1: I like your honesty, Asha. If you win money, what are you going to spend it on?
2: I don't know.
1: Well, okay. What's your favourite number, Asha?
2: 637.
0: Yes. So you get it. It gets it better than the adults. You ask the adults that and they go, one.
3: Seven. Yeah.
1: Asha, I'm going to draw three numbers. And if you can guess the numbers based on the pen strokes you hear, you will win that amount, okay?
2: Okay.
1: Are you ready?
2: Yeah.
1: Here we go. What number did you think it was, Asha?
2: 637.
1: Asha, you won't believe it. The first number is a 6. The second number is a 3. And if the last number happens to be a 7, you will have won $637, which coincidentally just also happens to be your favourite number. Asha.
2: Yeah.
1: The last number is a 7. You've just won $637.
4: Yay! Well done.
0: Well done, Mum. Good on you, Rebecca. Good on you, Asha. Should we go to Alania?
1: I just want to have a chat with Asha just quickly. Asha, who told you to say that your favourite number was in the hundreds?
4: He wanted to say 999, and I said maybe a better number.
0: Smart, Mum.
1: Mum. I mean, kind of smart. I would have done whatever he said.
0: She didn't know that.
1: No, I know. No. That's true.
0: She would have thought, you might have thought greedy, you know, all the things you think when you're trying to raise a good kid.
1: But
0: you know?
1: He sounds so sweet.
0: He does.
1: Yeah. Asha, congratulations. Mum, congratulations. That money is all yours. Who do you want to
0: go? We got Alania. Hello, Alania.
5: Hello.
0: Am I saying it right?
5: Yep.
0: How old are you, Alania?
5: 8.
1: Alania, what's your favourite animal?
5: A dog.
1: Okay. And what's your favourite number?
5: 8.
1: 8. Alania.
0: You sound like a 30-year-old woman.
5: 8 to 8.
0: How old are you again, Alania?
5: 8.
1: Oh, Mum, we're speaking to the mum. Mum, where's Alania? Oh my God! I think are we being pranked? Because it's too scary.
0: Yeah.
1: We jackpot tomorrow. 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

0: Across Australia for your Monday arvo, it's Carrie Bickmore and Tommy Little.
1: Who wants to start?
2: I mean, if you ever needed more evidence what? That Hyrox is a cult.
1: What is this evidence that Hyrox is a cult?
2: That you can shit yourself and keep competing.
1: Do you know I discovered, we're talking about the Australian Hyrox superstar that was going for a world record, I think to going to maintain her world record that she already had, and she had an incident while doing her Hyrox, and she had fecal matter pouring out of her, and she continued on to win the event.
2: Yeah, but so here's the thing. If it's not a shared space, like... I think competing at your maximum output, and if that happens to me and your bowels escape you and all that
1: like
2: stuff.
1: Like marathon runners, because you've seen it happen with marathon runners before.
2: Yes, Dick Stella famously did it.
1: Yep. Where you can run around.
2: You can run around, but so after she's got...
1: It dripping down.
2: Down her legs. Yep. She used the rowing machine, the sled push, and the medicine ball throws. And then the next people had to use that.
1: Yeah. So Hyrox has, they put out a statement because they're getting, obviously copping it a lot, saying that they have clear biocontaminant and medical procedures in place. And in this instance, an unforeseen situation arose in which protocols designed for elite competition and mass participation became blurred. Now, I would argue that... A lot of athletes tell you the mix of stuff you take when you're performing at that elite level, the gels, the everything, that's quite common. I think that's why they try and tell you to have a coffee before you go and start running or start doing. Surely they could have predicted something might happen and they have a plan in place, because they've now said they're going to clean everything, replace the mats, replace the carpets, but that's for the next day's event. That's not for the people that are doing
2: it. The next behind, I'm behind the world record holder. This will be great. It's not.
1: But if I'm the world record holder... Yeah. I'm not stopping unless they tell me to stop. Unless they tell me to stop, I am going to get that damn record no matter what is pouring out of my body.
2: Yep. So Hyrox really value cleanliness and they have banned spitting, any kind of snot out of your nose and littering during the race, and you get time penalties for doing any of those.
1: Oh, I didn't
2: know that.
1: Meanwhile,
2: she's got turds streaming down her legs.
1: Oh, so you can't go like...
2: You can't do a snot rocket, but you can do a big old dump.
1: But she's not.
0: You got to play within the rules of the game.
1: She wasn't trying to.
0: And she has.
1: Like, it's not like she went, okay, I'm going to do this now. It's obviously just her body's in max. She said afterwards, she posted a video of her that's now been deleted where she was on a drip saying, go hard or go home. A win is a win. In all seriousness, thanks for the support. I'll be back soon.
2: I think she's incredible.
1: Yes, I do too.
2: But I don't want to jump on the, rower anyway.
0: Do they use the same rower, or at the World Champs are they getting their own rower?
2: Look at the room she's in and how many people are around.
1: They should have just immediately kept her within her space and said, you can keep sitting on your own pooey rower, but no one else has to or something. I feel like it's on the Hyrox people. Do you know what I discovered?
0: Yeah,
1: she goes to the same gym that I go to, but she goes to the one interstate.
0: You reckon that's where she learnt it?
1: Well, they haven't taught me this bit yet. Pushing through the pain.
2: No.
1: I haven't had this training. But you said something off air, and I do think this changes everything. Do you say this is fact, or you heard that you can actually go take a bathroom break and they pause the clock?
2: I am sure I read an article earlier today saying that you could have a bathroom break, but I believe then we went to producer Sarah and you did a little bit of research and found out that that is not, in fact, the case.
3: The clock keeps running.
2: But she won. How much did she win by? I reckon she's so far she could have had a toilet break.
1: But she would have had more than a toilet break, because I don't think she chose to go to the toilet. I think her body just sort of exploded. So she would have had to go have a shower to get rid of all the
0: contaminant. Also, she would have been chasing a world record, right?
2: Her own world record, but she was 7 minutes behind that, which she should have been lighter.
1: I think you can't expect, you can't expect an athlete at the top of their game going for a world record. I mean, the fact that she doesn't care what's happened to her body, she's going to push on. And you're not making clear decisions in that moment. Surely you just, all you've got is winning on the mind.
2: But again, Carrie, there's officials all around that go, hey, you know how everyone's running through these turds from another person?
1: I know.
2: Should we maybe put a stop to this?
1: And I'm sure now, I'm sure she's courteous and,
2: rowing machine.
1: I know, the rowing machine.
0: So you blaming the refs?
2: Yeah.
1: Someone should have stepped in.
2: Absolutely.
1: At that point. This is not on her.
2: If
1: I was her, I would have kept going to someone.
2: And you go, well, they'll stop me if it's a problem.
1: Yeah. And for some people, remember we had our old producer, Sonder, and her legacy is being the poo jogger.
2: Yes.
1: Sometimes just when you start moving your body, things happen, and she would often go for a run, with great intention of getting through the run without something happening, and then she'd have to stop, genuinely have to stop to go to the toilet.
2: I had a mate that was at his footy club, and they had a motivational speaker come, and it was a marathon runner, and he said once you hit the ultimate pain barrier, often you will defecate, and that can happen in a marathon. And he said the next night at footy training, his mate came over and said, boys, you won't believe it, I went for a run last night and I hit the ultimate pain barrier, and I also did my DAX like the marathoner. And they said, how far did you run? And he said, 7Ks.
1: But see, everybody's different. That was his max.
2: Yes.
1: Yes.
2: 13:10:60. When did you do your DAX?
1: Yeah, when did you do your DAX?
2: Great. Give us a call.
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0: Sienna Spiro, that is Great Expectation for your Monday arvo. It's Carrie and Tommy.
1: On 13:10:60, when did you do your DAX? Just a personal story from yours over the weekend.
2: An Aussie high rock star had a little slash quite large accident while breaking her record, which she did get at a high rocks event in Beijing. But it's raised a lot of questions about whether you can just do your DAX and keep participating.
1: In essentially a public gym.
2: Yes, at an event, that should be the event organiser's fault, you know?
1: At an event where you get a time penalty if you spit or litter, but nothing for pooping and then going on the rowing machine, which someone else has to use next.
2: But sometimes you just can't hold it in, Anthea, can you?
3: Well, no. Hi, guys.
1: Hi, Anthea.
3: Hi. I actually just have a question. Are you penalised if you wear a nappy?
1: Oh, that's good, Anthea. But imagine the chafe from a nappy.
3: Well,
1: I'm pretty sure that's why we don't see it. Yeah, it is. But I'm guessing she didn't plan it. You know?
3: Well, I don't know. It sounds like if she's taking stuff that might increase her metabolism, she'd...
2: But Anthea, hold on. She might... surely nobody wants that as a result. She cannot have planned it. Like even, and she would be training all the time using all these different gels and stuff, wouldn't she? Like, surely this is not like,
3: yeah,
2: I'm going to.
0: But you don't plan for a knee injury.
3: It was deliberate, but
0: yeah, like you don't.
2: She could have known it was a chance.
1: So, Anthea, I'm
3: just asking, would you be penalised if you had a nappy on?
1: I reckon it's a great point, and I reckon this could be a business opportunity for you and I, Anthea. We could make athlete nappies. What do you reckon? Slimline. They could double as, you know, the tight compression tights.
2: I don't reckon
1: with a poop
2: you
1: slot.
2: Would be penalised, Anthea, because I can imagine that you wouldn't be penalised, say, if you wore a pad or something. Do you know what I mean? Yeah. Like, I can't think, I don't think they can say you can. They can control what's in your pants. But that is an interesting, maybe that's a good solution.
1: Anthea,
2: pitch it to the high rocks people.
1: Anthea, I've got a question for you. If you were competing in high rocks and the person ahead of you had fecal matter going down their legs and you had to use the rowing machine next, would you still use it or would you, you know, hang the boots up for that day?
3: Yeah. I would have to call it quits.
1: Yeah, I agree. Me too, Anthea. Thank you.
2: I think that's why we're not superstar athletes.
1: We're too weak. That is true. G'day, Kathy.
4: Hi.
1: When did you do your DAX, Kathy?
4: I'm an Ironman. I do Ironman events, so triathlons and long endurance.
1: Yeah.
4: And, well, you could call a chamois in our tri-suits a nappy, I suppose.
1: Yeah.
4: But, Carrie, you can't control it. What you said earlier about having a coffee before you go out and do an event, we absolutely do that. And it's almost like your body is in preparation and knows to clean it out. So you're always going to the bathroom just before you start an event. But in Ironman events, you can be out there for 10, 12, 14 hours. Oh. As much as there's toilets along the way, you're not always at a toilet at the time when you need to go. So everyone is taught to shake a leg.
1: Yeah, wow.
2: When you said a chamois, are you literally putting a ShamWow thing between your thighs absorb diarrhea?
4: Well, no, your tri-suit has a built-in chamois because you're on the bike for 180 kilometres. It's a 3.8K ocean swim, 180-kilometre ride, and then you do a marathon at the end.
1: Kathy, I can't believe you do Ironmans. I'm so impressed. With the shaking of the leg, if you were competing, Kathy, and you had the opportunity, there was a toilet there, but you know it's going to add, let's just say 30 seconds to your time, maybe a minute, whatever. Would you take the time out and take the hit to your potential finishing result? Or would you rather shake the leg is your word?
4: After many times doing this, after visiting a toilet, after hundreds, thousands of people have used the toilet before you, hell no, I'd rather shake a leg.
1: Oh.
2: So in the case of this high rock star, would you have done the same thing?
4: Absolutely.
1: Kathy, what do you think about, I think I'm weirdly conflicted on this, and I think Carrie feels the same. We both think what she's done is incredibly impressive. It's just the fact that it's a shared space. Do you think that the organisers should have stepped in and got it removed so other people didn't have to use, you know, crap-covered rowing machines and stuff?
4: I get that. Do you know what, though? But it'd be the only thing that would bother me is using my hands if I had to touch it. But you're on a rowing machine, you're sitting down. And at the heat of the moment, 30 seconds is 30 seconds. When you're caught on a time penalty and you have to go in and give a minute back to someone because you've been caught drafting, a minute is massive. There is absolutely no way you would get off to tear down your suit to go and use a bathroom when everything that's coming out is liquefied. Like, trust me, apart from maybe a colour discoloration and you're not bothering to stop to look, you shake a leg.
2: I'm starting to understand now why you and I are not elite athletes. Do you know what I mean?
1: We like toilets too much. Is that thing too precious?
5: Yeah. Carrie Bickmore and Tommy Little. Drive home with Carrie and Tommy.
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0: Australia for your Monday afternoon. It's Carrie Bickmore and Tommy Little.
1: Heaps more still to come, including everyone listening could have a share of potentially millions. We went gold panning last week, Carrie, and we got some big old nuggies.
2: Yeah, well, you did, and then you stole it and took it home. You're yet to claim that it was you that did.
1: I don't think I did that, but
2: up
1: we are.
2: Next, we'll find who's got the gold.
1: And how much it's worth, and how much we're giving away to you people listening.
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1: We were inspired last week because people have been online hunting down gold and making tens of thousands of dollars, and we thought we could do that.
2: We didn't get inspired by anything. You did.
1: I got inspired.
2: And then you got gold fever when we were out looking for gold, and you turned into a different person who became a little...
1: The Nugget King.
2: The Nugget King, sure. And then you kind of turned on all of us,
1: well,
2: really.
1: Well, I think it was unfair. You accused me of... theft. This was last week.
2: We literally went gold panning this morning.
1: And who's the Nuggy King?
3: Whoa! Nuggy time!
2: And now Tommy here denies that he's clearly taken the big nugget that was found.
1: I reckon you've taken it.
2: I don't have anywhere to put it.
1: You do. You've got a big house. Also, how do you get a gold nugget from the prospecting fields to the car? You've got to carry it. Carry did it. I'm so disappointed in that pun. Like, awful stuff.
2: By got me. A laugh from us because that's what we're paid
1: very
2: to
1: kind,
2: do.
1: Yeah. Very kind.
2: So we were going to give whatever we found to our audience.
1: Yes.
2: That was part of the rules for us to be able to go out gold digging. We had to share it with our audience.
1: Yep.
2: And then you struck gold. You got the biggest nugget of us all on the day.
1: Thank you.
2: And then suddenly you turned, and then suddenly that nugget disappeared. Mm. And then for the rest of the week, we've got here the three vials of little tiny bits of gold dust that we're going to get valued.
1: Mm.
2: And we don't have the big nugget anywhere. Have you finally come clean and brought the big nugget in?
1: I think to get to the bottom of this, we should bring in the man who is going to evaluate how much our gold is worth. He's from Circa AD Jewels, Adrian Dickens. G'day, Adrian.
4: Good afternoon.
1: Now, Adrian, you've only just met the two of us.
4: Yes.
1: At first glance, who do you think is more likely to steal gold, me or Carrie?
4: Oh, neither of you would steal gold.
1: One of us has.
4: One of you might borrow it permanently, but I don't think either of you would actually steal it.
2: I don't think you should put anything past him. I think it's right up his alley.
1: Adrian, I think to get to the bottom of this quite quick, you could ask me to perhaps turn out my pockets, which I'm more than happy to do.
4: Yes.
1: So in my pockets I have a wallet, chewing gum and lip balm and a phone, and then I have nothing else.
4: Right.
1: Carrie, would you mind turning out your pockets?
2: You've planted this in my bloody handbag, haven't you? This is so obvious. You've planted it. I'm going to find it in my handbag now, aren't we?
1: Well, if you put it in your handbag, I guess you'll find it in your handbag.
2: What do you know? It's in my handbag, guys. Got me.
1: Thief.
2: Oh, my God.
1: Adrian, can you have a look at these four vials we have here? And just at first glance, what are your kind of initial thoughts? Are we rich?
4: No.
1: No.
4: We're not rich.
2: No.
4: They're all very, very small sort of...
1: What about the big nugget in that one?
4: Well, I would hardly say sort of 0.75 centimetre by 1 mil is a big nugget, mate.
2: But we were told by the guys, though, that it was at least worth something that we could give our audience. What are we talking, do we think?
4: I would agree. There is 0.25 gram... Mm. Of gold.
2: Woo.
4: All right.
1: Wow.
4: And
1: what's the current? So what are we looking at?
4: Okay. So
1: thousands.
4: So the price of gold, as I say, is altering all the time. So I'm following gold, and as of a few hours ago, because gold actually went up 1% earlier today.
1: Oh yes.
2: Just in time to give this to our audience, because we're giving away this gold tomorrow.
4: I spoke to the powers that be.
1: Thank you, Adrian.
4: So. If we look at what 1 carat would actually be worth today, it's $7.73. So if we look at 24 carat, what we do is we say 24 times 7.73 equals $185. But then you divide it.
1: Got
4: it seems to be going up as
1: That's
4: we're
1: good.
4: Sitting here.
1: That's good.
4: Someone's definitely on your side.
1: That's good.
4: So it's probably about $17.
1: That's something. I thought it was going to be more, I'm not going to lie.
2: The other thing that is worthwhile telling you is, you know how you thought you found that gold.
1: You put it in there, didn't you?
2: Yeah, absolutely. We just got it from the guys that were running the place, and they slipped it in, and you were like, oh, my God, I found gold, and you became insufferable. Our plan worked.
1: Adrian, thank you so much for coming in.
4: And
1: thank you for your time.
4: That's good.
1: It's been Adrian Dickens from Circa AD Jewels, and we really appreciate it. Thanks, Adrian.
4: Pleasure.
1: Well, the great news is we are giving away our huge haul of $17 tomorrow, so make sure you tune in for that. Boom, boom,
0: boom, boom, boom. Carrie Bickmore and Tommy Little. 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

0: you drive home this afternoon, it's Carrie Bickmore and Tommy Little.
1: Can't believe I'm going to ask this, but I need some parenting help.
2: Yeah, I'm here for it. About time.
1: I need help when it comes to parenting and sports, the sports ball. I don't think it's my strong point, and I failed desperately at it.
2: Hang on. I've seen you before be so supportive, screaming from the sidelines. That's all you need to do.
1: That I've got down. That I'm fine with.
2: What else do you need to possibly do?
1: It's the post-win celebration.
2: Maccas.
1: Well, I've said this to you before. Because my kids are allowed Maccas at other times, the days of Maccas only being for after Friday night rep basketball like you had in your life, it's not as much of a treat anymore.
0: Do they still hand out the voucher to the, like, MVP for the day?
1: Yes, they do. But on the weekend. So Addie won her basketball grand final at the weekend.
2: It's so interesting because you said it was a parenting thing about basketball or about sports. But what you've revealed is failings in other aspects.
1: What's my failings in other aspects?
2: They have Maccas for every meal.
1: They don't have Maccas for every
2: meal. And so then it's not special. And so you first need to work on that.
1: Every meal.
2: You need to work on dietaries.
1: They don't have Maccas.
2: They're athletes.
1: So Addie won her basketball grand final on the weekend.
2: Bang.
1: It was a great win. So exciting to watch. We left there and then I thought, you know what? Let's do something fun together. Me and Addie and Evie.
2: Bounce?
1: Because she's,
2: bounce?
1: Okay, so a lot of them did go off to Bounce.
2: What do you mean? A lot of them?
1: And well, then they were having a play date afterwards, some of them at Bounce.
2: Like the whole team?
1: No, not the whole team. The next day was the whole team celebration.
2: But why didn't you go to Bounce?
1: Because I wasn't going to invite myself to something I hadn't been invited to.
2: What, you hadn't been invited?
0: Just to be
1: invited.
0: Clear, you weren't going to Bounce.
1: No, like as in it wasn't the whole team. I think some of them were going off with other kids from outside of that sport as well, friends, to
2: sounds
1: go to
2: vague.
1: Bounce.
2: Sounds real
1: anyway,
2: vague.
1: I wasn't invited to Bounce, okay? So then okay, this is where the parenting begins, where I'm learning I'm going to write that one down for next time.
2: Time zone.
1: Strike.
2: Strike. Laser tag.
1: And Bounce. Okay. Yep. So what I did.
2: Yep.
1: Was I took the girls to a boathouse on the river, and
2: what
1: we
2: mean?
1: Had morning tea. So
2: like
1: we
2: a
1: had,
2: historical old,
1: yeah, and we had scones, and we had smashed avo and toast.
0: Oh, scones!
1: And then
2: scones used to be a punishment.
1: And then I said we should go row on a boat. So then I took them out and. Neither of them were strong enough to row, so I rowed a boat while they sat there.
2: And they won, right?
1: And Addie said, this is a funny way to celebrate my basketball win. And I looked at her and I was like, midway through the row, I was like, what am I doing my life?
2: I know.
1: Why am I taking my girls on a boat trip down a river to celebrate a basketball win?
2: All the other kids are bouncing around, doing flips.
0: Yeah.
2: And so you're like, sit on the rower.
1: They sat on the boat, right? And I was making them feed the ducks, but they did what every kid did. They threw the entire container first go and then
0: we're done, Mum. Can we leave?
1: I reckon we'd be in on their 10 minutes before they asked to come back. So then on the way out, I saw a playground and I'm not good at imaginative play. It's not my strong point, okay? I've never been good at make-believe.
2: No, I've done radio with you for nearly 10 years, I know.
1: I can't do make-believe play.
2: Remember when we had Strawny in the other day?
1: Oh, and you just really struggled
2: puzzled.
1: With that.
2: You're like, why is Pete wearing a wig? And then just kept asking about things in his life.
1: So then we saw a playground and I thought, I can repair what's going on here. So I decided I'd play with the kids and I said, let's play the playground. So
2: I decided I'd play with the kids. What are the other options?
1: Watch them play. That's what
2: you
1: I normally
2: sit
1: do.
2: Sit on your phone.
1: No, I just watched them at the park. So instead I got in the boat. This time it wasn't a real boat. It was a boat at the park.
2: So you were playing like the crap thing you've just done before.
1: But I said, I can be whatever you want to be. And they wanted me to be a princess.
2: Someone that's fun.
1: A princess that escapes the castle.
2: Yeah, this is good.
1: And I was in croc and shark infested waters.
2: Yeah, this is good. Yeah. What accent did you go with?
1: I couldn't work on an accent. I couldn't make believe play. I did a couple of, oh my gosh, I might get eaten. And then I was bored. I wanted to get out of the boat. And I had to sit this boat for half an hour. At one point, I looked across at another mum that was in another boat.
2: You know, they're just doing to you.
1: And I thought, this is what we're choosing to do with our Saturday morning.
2: They're just doing to you what you just did to them. Like, you made them sit in a boat.
1: So maybe I won at parenting then.
2: How?
1: Well, maybe I tortured them and then they tortured me. Fair.
3: Follow Carrie and Tommy on socials at Carrie Tommy Show. G'day, Sam Fantasia with the latest in sport thanks to Powercore, working in all conditions to keep your power connected. Sydney's Dane Rampey says it's bittersweet to be named the club's interim captain with Callum Mills sidelined by injury. Mills ruptured his ACL in the qualifying final win over the Lions. Sydney take on Fremantle at the SCG on Friday night for a spot in the grand final.
4: It's an absolute privilege and was for, you know, the entire time that I did it a couple of years ago. And, you know, running out leading the boys is going to be, you know, it's going to be an absolute pleasure. It's a thrill, it's a privilege. And yeah, it's a little bit bittersweet, to be honest, but this is a circumstance that we've been dealt, and we just got to keep on keeping on.
3: Hawks skipper John Newcombe says online trolling of players is worse than what's being reported. His comments come in the wake of the Crows going to the police after captain Jordan Dawson was abused online following the season-ending loss to Brisbane on Saturday night. That's sport, and it's all thanks to Powercore. Before bad weather hits, be prepared and sign up for SMS outage alerts all at powercore.com.au.
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9: Your four-day forecast across the Wimmera. Tomorrow, partly cloudy, slight chance of a shower in the morning. Winds westerly up to 20 k's, turning southwesterly up to 30 k's in the morning. Wednesday, cloudy, light winds becoming southerly up to 25 k's, top of 14. Thursday, partly cloudy, chance of morning fog, light winds, top of 15. Friday, the chance of morning fog and frost in the morning, a sunny day, light winds up to 20 k's, top of 21. Tomorrow, Horsham, 15 down to 5, Stole, 14 down to 7, and they're at 13 down to 6 overnight.
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3: Plenty more to come on our show, and then plenty more to come on TV tonight. I'm on Have You Been Paying Attention? Ooh. I believe it's 8:30 on Channel 10. 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
4: Who's on tonight?
3: The very funny Aaron Chen, one of our biggest comedians who's been exported to the States. He's back in the country and it's the first time on the show in 2 years, I think. Sam Pang, Denise Scott and Alex Ward. A lot of fun, so tune in.
4: So you said earlier in the show, and catch it on the podcast if you didn't hear, that your dad stood you up when you took him to a TV gig on Saturday night. He was better than you
3: on funnier.
4: The night. He was funnier.
3: Yep.
4: Did you lose him for the hyper performance? Have you ditched him? So it's just all Tommy Little?
3: I'm never taking him again.
4: No,
3: no, cut him loose.
4: Hey, up next, the ad that has pissed a lot of people off, we're going to discuss.
0: 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Let's go.

0: the country for your drive home this afternoon. It's Carrie Bickmore and Tommy Little.
1: All right. So most people would have seen the Sydney Sweeney ad that popped up over the weekend. A heap of female athletes the world over have come out swinging against the super sexualized ad for a sports betting company that stars Sydney Sweeney in it. She's mock playing a number of sports, mostly nude, and it seems to have absolutely shattered, I guess, the feeling amongst female athletes the world over. You and I both have thoughts on this, but neither of us are female athletes. So we thought, let's go to a source, and that is Jocelyn Bartram, who is an Australian hockey roo, yes. And she's just been representing us in Paris a few years ago now. She's ducked out from studying medicine, as you do, superstar. Would you please welcome
2: Joss? Too much talent, Joss.
1: Okay, Joss.
3: Thanks for having me, guys.
1: First things first, initial feelings when you saw that ad.
3: Oh, rage, I think, was the first feeling that sort of came to mind. But then I did have to take pause, I think, after watching it and have a bit of a think about whether I would post or not.
1: And what were the things going through your mind that made you wonder whether you should post or not?
3: I thought, did I want to add to the publicity that this was going to get by posting my feelings about it? But I think for me, rage quickly turned into disappointment and consideration of all of the years that female athletes before me, female athletes of my generation have fought so hard to be recognized for what we do and not what we look like. And I thought it was so important for the young girls out there to understand that what Sydney posted or the campaign that she was a part of isn't appropriate, isn't what being a female athlete is all about. And we are so far past that, that they can celebrate what they do and not what they look like.
2: Joss, I am... I'm very happy, and I mean this, I'm very happy to be really wrong here, and even just hearing you speak there, I think I've probably missed the point a bit. And so I appreciate you saying that. I look at this and I'm like, she's an actor and it's a sports betting company, and when did we think that they were going to do any better?
3: Yeah, I guess, like, that's one side of the coin, isn't it? But I guess the other side is, just because they're not doing any better doesn't mean we shouldn't stop calling it out and asking for more.
2: Yeah.
3: Yes, she's not an athlete. That's almost the perfect position as to why is she even posing as an athlete for this bet? Why not pose as an actress or pose in a different way? Like, why do we have to sexualize female athletes over and over and over again when every female athlete out there is so much more than what they look like?
1: Okay. What if she was an athlete? And she, as many have done, and she chose to use her body and use her sexuality to sell something. Does that change anything, or you still think that would be disappointing?
3: I still think that would be disappointing, maybe even sometimes more disappointing. I think, you know, there were years where women had to sell their bodies, and she's replied by posting lots of nude photographs from magazines where female athletes, that's the only way that we could get publicity. And it feels like from those days to where we are now in 2026, we've progressed so far that to then go back to using that as a sales tactic just feels very degrading and very disrespectful to female athletes.
1: There's been a lot of conversation I've seen online about what is feminism. And there's been those saying she has every right to use her body the way she wants to use her body to make money for a company that she's smart enough to go, I'm not going to just front this. I'm going to invest in it so that I get the benefits of using my sexuality and my sexy body, and I can do what I want to continue to make money the way I want. And isn't that what feminism is? Now, to you, what is feminism, and how do you think that view is not taking into account the whole picture?
3: Well, I think it's almost one of those points where two truths can be there. Like, just because she has every right to sell her body in that way and promote things in that way, if that's her choice and that's her life, doesn't mean that I, as a female athlete, don't have the right to be outraged by it and to have my own thoughts and feelings about it and to say that I find it disappointing. I'm not finding it disappointing because it's a female putting her body out there. I'm finding it disappointing because of the way female sports are being portrayed and the sexism that's implied throughout the whole ad and the way that it really, for me, is trying to bring female athletes and female sport right back to the days where we were only known because sex sells, and that's the only way that we could get attention on any of our sports, versus now we're getting celebrated for what we can do, the athletes that we are, the amazing things that we do and we can achieve. And so my outrage comes from, I guess, feeling like we're being dragged back after working so hard in the past, 20, 30, 40, 50 years to progress how women's sports are viewed by the general public.
1: It is hard too. I feel like, though, being outraged, and I felt the same thing as you did, and I'm not so far from an athlete, but I was like, oh, this is so what's expected. She knew what she was doing. She knew she was creating the controversy. That's what she does every single time. She's got us all talking about this app now. We've just done exactly the thing she wanted. And then I was annoyed at myself for being outraged and being part of the whole thing. Like, it's really tricky, complicated, isn't it?
3: Yeah, absolutely. And I think that's why I took pause before posting. But I'm also absolutely loving seeing the collective clap back from female athletes and my feed not being filled with anything to do with her company or anything to do with her campaign, apart from incredible female athletes out there posting the amazing things that they're doing and celebrating that, and that being celebrated by men and women everywhere on social media. So, yeah, I guess that's why I took pause and that's why I had to think before I posted, but almost seeing everyone post their response to it has made me so excited to see, hopefully, lots of young girls' feeds being filled with such positive messages.
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3: 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Have a good day.
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23: Yeah. Take that, rewind it back.
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27: My back, lick my back.
1: Well, it has been an emotional night on stage in Paris for Celine Dion. For the first time in 6 years, she's finally returned to the stage to sing. You remember she got diagnosed with stiff person syndrome.
0: Oh, that's awful.
1: Yes, it's a horrible neurological condition. It causes spasms, muscle rigidity. It damaged her vocal cords. She couldn't have any control over them. And there was a fear that she would never, ever sing again.
0: And so is there treatment, Carrie?
1: So I asked the same question when I saw this story. I thought, I assumed that was her for life now.
2: I was under the impression it led to that, and it's so traumatizing, that locked in
1: syndrome.
2: Yes.
1: Well, in this case, she has made an emotional return, back better than ever, still singing again, sounding incredible. This is what she had to say. She broke down very early on. I think it was like within 10 minutes of the first show. She's doing a 26-date residency in Paris. This was her, so overwhelmed.
28: Thank you so very much for your support, your patience. And if I may say so, I am everything I am because you loved me.
1: Obviously using the song lyrics.
2: I do not know that.
29: I'm everything I am because you love me.
2: Yeah, that didn't hit with me, but with her crowd, that would have hit hard.
1: But this is her. If you're wondering what it's done to her vocal cords, she's still as incredible as ever.
30: Don't want to be all by

0: I mean, wowee.
1: I know.
0: Wowee.
1: Yes, and apparently, isn't it? Our producer just said you can take meds to relax your muscles, he's written.
0: It's not a medical thing, he's written. It's just...
2: I'm not a doctor.
0: No.
1: No, we know. What should we get on to celebrate, Celine?
3: It's
1: what
3: all
1: have
3: coming
1: got?
3: Back to you
1: it's
3: now.
1: It's all coming back.
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0: Della Lefty's Boston for your Monday arvo. It's Carrie and Tommy driving you home.
1: So do you remember when our producer, who's off on maternity leave, Annabelle, when she was younger, her sister liked to chat a lot, and she found her sister's chatting incessant, is that the phrase?
2: Insufferable.
1: Insufferable. And so she told her younger sister that we were born with a set number of words.
2: It's the funniest.
1: And if you use them all up when you were a kid, then you had none left for when you're an adult.
2: And you don't get to speak.
1: Your sister then went on a speaking strike for a week.
2: Yep. Her parents were thinking of taking her to a psychologist. They were really worried before Annabelle finally spoke up and said, I've told her.
1: She used her words to say, I use my words to shut her up. Yes. It's an amazing parenting hack. I wonder if Annabelle will try that on her own children now that she is a mother. But I saw this hack that I thought is genius. So one of the hardest things when you go to a big shopping centre with kids is they always want to climb out of the trolley and you just want to keep them in it, right?
2: Yeah.
1: You don't want them running around the department store. You lose them. Were you ever lost as a kid?
2: No, I was on a leash, Carrie.
1: Oh, that's right.
2: Yeah. Yeah.
1: They can still keep you on a leash, I reckon.
2: I'm not against it, to be honest. It's fine. One less decision.
1: That is true.
2: Just tell me where to go. Mm. I'll turn up. Mm. I'll be fine while I'm there until I'm dragged out of the room and then on to the next place.
1: And this mum tells her children as they're sitting in the front of the trolley, as they're going around a shopping centre, when she sees mannequins, she tells them that if they get out of the shopping trolley, they'll become the mannequin.
3: Frozen little boys. Look. Frozen little boys. That's why you have to sit in the trolley, isn't it? Otherwise, what will happen?
4: Froze.
3: Froze. Exactly.
1: So the kid thinks he's going to become froze if he gets out of the trolley.
2: Yeah.
1: Genius.
2: Very, yes. Do you reckon the kid knows?
1: No. You should see his little face.
2: Terrified.
1: He's terrified of the faceless men, faceless little boys.
2: Because I would have believed that. Just, I feel for, because that'll be years.
1: Of course it will.
2: Like, and then
1: that'll be a lifetime
2: be
1: of fear of mannequin.
2: And he'll be like, do you guys, oi, Sebastian.
1: do you try and get out of the trolley?
2: Sebastian, do you know anyone that got turned frozen when they got out of the trolley?
5: Yeah.
2: And Sebastian will go, what? You go, you know, because when you get out of the trolley, you go frozen, right? Theodore. Theodore.
1: Producer Gizzy was saying that when he was a kid, he was told if you eat more than 3 eggs a week, you'll die. So he didn't eat anymore.
2: His mum was a tight ass.
1: His mum didn't want to buy any more eggs.
2: Yeah.
5: I found out live on radio that wasn't
1: did
5: real.
1: You?
5: Yeah.
1: What do you mean?
2: It was a big week. It was the same that Kieran found out you should change your underwear more than once a week.
1: 131060. I want to know lies you've told your kids to keep them in line. Mm. Give us a call. 131060.
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0: want you, I need you, oh God. I need these beautiful things that I...
1: Gary and Tommy for your Monday arvo, and on 13 10 60, what lies are you telling your kids?
2: Yeah, we are being flooded with calls from lies that you've told your kids to stop them from doing something after a mum has told her son if she climbs out of the shopping trolley at the shop, she becomes one of the mannequins.
3: Frozen.
2: The son will freeze, and now he stays in his little spot. Karen, what lie did you tell your kids?
4: McDonald's was only open on Fridays.
2: That's right. Is, though, isn't it?
3: How did your kid end up finding out?
4: He was about 9 years old, 10 years old, when he realised I had lied to him. So McDonald's in Endeavour Hills was open on Fridays, and then another day we had to go to McDonald's, and I told him that the other McDonald's was only open on Saturdays.
3: And trust issues.
2: It becomes a bit of a web of lies, doesn't it? When you start going, oh, that one's different because that's a Saturday, and then it all comes undone.
3: Thank you, Karen. We got Belinda. G'day, Belinda.
5: Hello, how you going?
3: Good. Tell us about your lies you told your kids.
5: So I told my kids that if they didn't close the fridge door when it starts beeping, it will reverse out and crush them.
2: Yeah. So violent, Belinda.
5: It is a little bit. My 16-year-old only just found out I was lying.
2: How quick do they get to the door to close it?
5: Yeah, oh, so fast. They all run. They're like, quick, quick, quick, quick. Yeah, it's hilarious.
3: It's so funny because I feel like that would make me keep it open.
2: Just to see.
3: Yeah, because I want to see the fridge come to life.
2: That's why you were the kid on the... Leash.
3: Yeah.
2: Exactly that reason.
3: Did you ever put your kids on a leash, Belinda?
5: Yes, I did. I kept one of my sons on a leash.
3: Is he the most fun?
5: Yes, he is, actually. he's a handful.
3: Good on you, Belinda. Thank you.
2: What about Jules? Hey, Julie.
6: Hello. I used to tell my kids that the marks on the road were squash kids from when they didn't hold their parents' hands when crossing the road.
2: That is a lot, Julie.
3: Because there's a lot of marks on the road, Julie.
6: Also, there is, so they thought, that's right. So they sort of knew I was joking in the end, but they still always would hold my hand.
2: No.
6: So.
3: And how tight did they grip your hand the first time?
6: They were pretty good at holding my hand.
1: Was it hard to explain to them that that's where you have to cross the road at a zebra crossing?
6: Oh, no, it was just like if there's always marks on the road, like extra tar where they've, you know, I used to say that they were the squash kids, like the round
3: bits. Good on you, Jules. Thank you. G'day, Jess.
7: Hello, you there?
3: Hello, are you there?
7: Yes, I am. So I told my 4-year-old that if she kept weeing her pants, her legs would fall off.
3: Oh, my gosh.
2: Oh, my gosh.
7: She didn't believe me, so I Googled children with no legs.
2: Oh, my gosh, yes.
7: Mortified her by the but a couple of years later, we're walking down the street and she saw a guy in a wheelchair and she's like, Mummy, did he wee his pants? And, oh, I was in fits of laughter. I couldn't believe it.
3: Jess, I feel like as someone who peed the bed
2: until when?
1: Oh, last year.
3: What was it? No, what month are we in?
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2: Bye.
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9: G'day, Sam Fantasia with the latest in sport thanks to PowerCore, working in all conditions to keep your power connected. Hawks skipper Jai Newcombe says online trolling of players is worse than what's being reported. His comments come in the wake of the Crows going to the police after captain Jordan Dawson was abused online following the season-ending loss to Brisbane on Saturday night. Sydney's Dane Rampey says it's bittersweet to be named the club's interim captain with Callum Mills sidelined by injury. Mills ruptured his ACL in the qualifying final win over the Lions. Sydney take on Fremantle at the SCG on Friday night for a spots in the grand final.
10: It's an absolute privilege and was for, you know, the entire time that I did it a couple of years ago, and running out leading the boys is going to be, you know, it's going to be an absolute pleasure. 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
22: Your four-day forecast across the Wimmera. Tomorrow, partly cloudy, slight chance of a shower in the morning. Winds westerly up to 20 k's, turning southwesterly up to 30 k's in the morning. Wednesday, cloudy, light winds becoming southerly up to 25 k's, top 14. Thursday, partly cloudy, chance of morning fog, light winds, top of 15. Friday, the chance of morning fog and frost in the morning, a sunny day, light winds up to 20 k's, top of 21. Tomorrow, Horsham, 15 down to 5, Stoll, 14 down to 7, and Ararat, 13 down to 6 overnight.
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0: 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Hey, it's Taylor Swift.
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1: On with the show.
0: It's Fifi, Fev and Nick's happy hour.
3: Good evening, Fifi, Fev and Nick. How are we, guys? Monday.
4: Monday's happy hour. Got so much to talk about this happy hour. We have not only... Look, I've got an honest appraisal of a much-loved game show that here in Australia we love. And the host of it's a good mate, but he's not going to be happy with me after I tell him what I really think about his show.
3: All right, we'll do that later this happy hour. And about 10 minutes from now as well, Fee, you've had a big weekend. Apparently, the word is around the streets that you got in a fight. Ding, ding, ding, ding.
4: Yeah, I got into a fight at a theatre, which is not a place you'd expect to see a fight.
5: And you've turned up to work, so I'd hate to see what the other person's looking like.
3: Oof.
4: Up next, though, my best friend, my BFF, Dasher. Huge recording
5: superstar
4: artist.
5: Superstar.
3: And here she is, Fee, her latest single, Memo. Let's talk to her about it after this.

0: latest dasher. It's called Memo, right across our beautiful country. It's Fifi, Feva, Nick and Fee. This is exciting. Look who's here.
1: Dasher! Wait, I miss you guys. How are you?
2: Oh, Dasher, we miss you so much. And you know what? Not everyone has a best friend that is a multi-platinum award-winning superstar, but my BFF is joining us now live from the States. Dasher, so good to see you.
1: So good to see you too, my best friend. Oh my God.
2: I know. And BFF.
1: Are you working on your dance moves?
2: Yeah, working on my dance moves. I know Memo, back to front. Because Memo, your brand new single. We need to talk about this.
3: So good.
2: So good. You should be so proud of this. And I know you said it was such a joy. And I heard you talking about, when you rang me the other night and you were telling me, like,
1: when we FaceTimed and fell asleep together on the phone.
2: Oh, that's right.
0: No, you hang up. No, you hang up, Dasher. No, you hang up.
2: But you said it was huge for you working with the three songwriters you're working with, Shane, Ashley, and Ben. And it was such an empowering song for you to write as a woman. I love all of that.
1: Yeah, that's exactly how it was. Honestly, we started the session. I was just like talking about this guy that I'd been talking to that was just, oh God, embarrassing. And they were just like, well, that's the concept right there. And I was like, say less. We're doing this right now. So
3: now, Dasha, you're speaking about things that are embarrassing and dance moves. Now, Fifi Box One Night Only. We did a concert, Dasha. We did thousands and thousands of people.
2: I sold out, Dasher. It was me.
1: Are you being dead ass right now?
2: I'm serious.
3: Tickets were free.
2: Okay. They were free tickets.
0: Hey, but we filled it.
1: Tickets were free.
2: I filled a stadium type theatre.
3: They were free.
2: It was amazing, Dasher. And I sang for 3 hours.
1: Did you lock people in their seats or were they like, get up? What was the time?
3: Thank you.
2: Yes. I can thank you for this because the moment you let me on stage with you to sing Austin, I was like PR for you on steroids. I've been singing your music. Bye, bye, bye. I am there front and center. And then this gave me the opportunity to sell out.
1: I don't even need the radio support. Just like send Fifi down the street boombox and like
2: Memo, everyone will know the lyrics.
3: But it was one night only, Dasher. We're not doing it ever again because this is what it sounded like.
2: I love it.
1: No attitude inside. She doesn't need it.
2: Yeah.
3: Here we go. Listen.
2: Gloria Gaynor. Started it with Gloria Gaynor there.
3: That was the number one hit at the start, wasn't it?
2: Yes.
1: Yeah, the crowd seems alive, though. It's not bad.
2: They were. But
0: what a stellar review. The crowd seems alive.
2: Well, we called it One Night Only,
3: but
1: the crowd was there.
2: By popular demand, people are asking for another one. So I think next time, special guest of honor, my best friend, Dasher.
1: Yeah, could you maybe wait till I'm in town? Good God.
2: We will. That was a massive miss by us.
3: Hey, Dasher, we've got that on record now. She will play that. When you're in town, you're going to have to get on stage with her and sing. I feel sorry for you. It's One Night Only. We will not do it again. But now that you've said that, this is going to happen
1: one
3: again.
1: One night only. Yes. Okay, but only if you, Fev, and Nick get to do backup dancing, okay?
3: Or Mike's. Or cowbell. You
1: have a choice.
0: Cowbell.
3: But Fee and I sung a song together. I went up on stage and sung with her.
2: Yes, you did.
3: And butchered it. Okay. I was Bradley Cooper, and she was Lady Gaga.
1: We need baritone, so that would work. Mm. So
3: I wear a cowbell, though.
2: Do you know what clearly I'm your biggest fan and best friend, but you live authentically, and that's what I love about your music because I connect to it, you live what you feel, and then even on all your socials, you are living the best life. How often do I go, look at Dasher, she's playing pool and drinking with her mates, and is life just fun and you are literally living your dreams at the moment?
1: Dude, to be honest, it is, because I realize like this career is too crazy not to just do normal. You know what I mean? I was in Cabo in Mexico all weekend. I played a show, so I had one day of work. But let me tell you the bender that I went on after.
0: Yes.
1: And I was like I was in the GA pool, and people kept looking at me and like, are you? And I'm like, yes, me, but with wet hair and makeup down my face. Like,
3: and
1: live life, baby.
0: This is how much Fee loves you, Dasher. You said, you know, it's drinking and playing pool, and Fee's like, yay. And then when Fev and I are tired from doing the exact same thing, boys, come on. Where's your professionalism?
1: Guys, what the hell?
0: you're just living Dasher's life.
3: I am the girl version of Dasher.
2: You are.
3: We are literally the same.
1: We also look alike, which is crazy. You know?
0: So it's like, twins.
3: You're saying that I'm hot too. Oh, wow. That's amazing. Hey, just on a serious note, and I know a couple of weeks ago, the passing of Dolly Parton, and she's been celebrated all around the world, and, you know, your genre mostly is country. What an icon.
1: Oh, my God. It's so, so tragic and such sad news, especially because, like, I'm good friends with Tish and Brandy, and obviously it's Miley's family, and she was the goddaughter. It was just like, oh, my God, it's so sad. But I realized, like, as sad as it was, like, losing the last, we always joke about, like, she's, like, the last American that everyone can agree on.
2: Yes.
1: You know, we lost her, but it was so beautiful seeing everyone from every different background, from everywhere across the world, just, like, celebrate what truly we all believe in, you know, and like what we actually want for the world. And
3: beautiful.
1: She's just, oh my God, forever in my heart, because she was so herself. It's kind of what we were talking about. She was so out there in herself and knew how to make jokes at herself and was just stayed out of politics. She just like, it was so inspiring. She just was exactly who she was and led with love all the time. It was no judgment ever.
2: And that is exactly what you do. So I just said that before. Authentically living your life, keep creating this music, memo, and you can see this next year, one night only, Fifi Box with Dasher.
3: Dasher and I will be going out in a bender before that.

0: Awesome song right across our beautiful country. Rounding out your Monday for your late drive home. It is Fifi Fevenick.
1: Now, I did say to you boys earlier in the show, I had a lovely weekend. I took my daughter Trixie to Pretty Woman, the musical. Pretty Woman.
2: It's such an innocent, beautiful show.
1: Well, it's not innocent, actually, if you think about it. I had to explain... Julia Roberts' vocation.
2: Yeah.
3: The oldest profession.
1: Yes. But do you know what I did? I was reminding myself, I was about Trixie's age when Pretty Woman the movie came out. And
2: Richard Gere.
1: I was reminded, I thought about this to myself, I'm going to share it now, as a testament to what a brilliant actress Julia Roberts is. She played that role so well in the movie with such innocence. Mm-hmm. Do you know, like, you didn't... Your brain didn't go to this muddy place of what she was doing because you knew she, you know, you just felt for her, this poor woman in this scenario. She did that beautifully.
2: She was a nice lady.
1: Anyway, Samantha Jade was in the musical and she was fabulous. It was great. Now, we were running late. Okay, I'll get to the fight. We were running a bit late, hadn't eaten lunch, got to interval. Now, I'm someone in interval. I stay in the seat. I'm not a mug that goes up and gets in those queues. No way. Like a queue for food in an interval at a theatre. No, I've prepped in. I've brought in my snacks, got my sweet chili chips, my Red Rock deli chips in my bag. I'm not doing that.
2: You're bringing your own snacks.
1: Absolutely. I'm not doing the queues.
2: Oh, tight
1: ass. No, not tight ass. Don't want to line in a queue for 20 minutes.
2: Don't you get up earlier, like before the interval?
1: You can't. I'm usually, I try to get good seats off. Bought seats in the middle.
2: So you're right in the middle, are you?
1: Yeah.
3: I missed half of the first quarter at the NFL the other day trying to get a beer.
2: Mate,
3: more beers.
2: What did we buy? Six?
0: Yeah.
2: We just bought six at once.
0: Pints.
3: Yeah.
1: Anyway, Trixie and I had already eaten the sweet chili Red Rock deli chips. So Trixie was hungry because we hadn't had lunch. She said, Mama, can we go back and get more food? No, I didn't say that. So we got up, we went and stood in the queue. It was actually quite a fast queue. I was very impressed. Moved fast. We got our snacks. We went back to sit in our row. Now, there were two ladies we had to get past. And Trixie and I, we're not big people. Like, we can slip past them. Mm-hmm. They didn't stand up. And I don't have a problem with that. I'm not a stander either. There's enough room.
2: No, you got to stand up.
1: We had to get...
3: Just stand up.
1: Yeah, but you guys are big guys. I didn't have a problem that the two ladies didn't stand up.
3: Just do it out of courtesy.
2: Yeah.
1: I know. Anyway, so they didn't, again, I don't have a problem. Uh-huh. We're going past.
3: Heard
1: now, Trixie, she's smaller, even smaller than me. She's climbed over the women. And then as I was climbing over, I heard one of the women say, I've got a plaster on my foot and you just stepped on it and didn't say sorry. Anyway, as I moved past, now I could have kept moving, but I just can't. Like, it's something
2: so
1: in me.
2: Sorry.
3: It's all red.
1: The older I get, the more I can't leave things.
2: Yeah.
1: And it was an older lady and... I turned around and I said, sorry, what was that? And she said, I've got a plaster on my foot and you stepped on my foot and I'm calling the police. Whoa, that escalated.
3: Whoa, the police?
1: That escalated.
3: You shouldn't have assaulted the elderly.
2: Did you go and just knock her out?
1: No. I realised when she said, I'm calling the police, I thought...
2: She's unhinged or something.
1: There we go. You said it. Yeah. I went, okay, we're not, yeah. I'll let a fair bit slide.
3: The foot's not
1: here.
3: The only thing broken.
1: Thank you.
3: Yeah.
1: And I just very politely said, very calmly, and I was showing tricks. This is how you deal with confrontation. You don't rise. I just said, my daughter accidentally may have stood on your foot, but she didn't mean it. And her friend, well, that's what Trixie said. Trixie's like, why did you bring me into it?
2: Yeah, God.
1: And I said, because I didn't step on her foot. Like, I know I didn't step on her foot. But Trixie's like, but did you have to say I stepped on it?
3: If you're dealing with a nutter, you go, I'm actually the CIA. And you try and get him to snap.
2: I would have just take a play out of my book. I would have just, when I walked back, accidentally spilt my drinker. Oh, I'm so sorry.
1: No, well, her friend with her.
2: Something like
1: and when
2: that.
1: I say friend... The lady that was...
3: You reckon someone was getting paid to be there to watch Pretty Woman?
1: She said, when I said, look, my daughter accidentally might have stepped on your foot, but she didn't mean it. The friend said, no, of course she didn't. Of course she didn't. So she very quickly diffused the situation.
3: Yeah.
1: And then I reflected on the I'm calling the police comment and I went, I might let all of this slide, I reckon.
2: You should have gone horse.
1: And then Mum's like, would she have called the police? Trixie's like, would she have called? No, honey, the police aren't coming because somebody may have had their foot stepped on.
2: Yeah.
1: No.
2: People break into houses with machetes and they don't
1: care. Yeah, exactly. Fifi Fevenick. Fifi Fevenick's happy hour.
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1: Million Dollar Voice. Guys, we are days away from making somebody, and I'm crossing all my fingers here, a millionaire.
3: Come on.
1: This is their chance to be a millionaire. 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So hopefully, if you have registered at the website, you are waiting for our call.
14: Fez picked up his phone.
2: Yeah, well, I'm in.
1: It's a million waiting. Percent not going to
2: well,
1: be you.
2: Well, you don't know because I've changed my SIM and I changed my name.
1: Yeah, but the T's and C's on your contract say you can't win $1 million.
2: My name's Brendan Barter.
3: You ready to go?
1: Yep.
3: Here we go.
1: Let's
3: calling now. Come on.
1: If either of you answer, that is quite funny.
3: Brendan Bevola.
2: Hello.
23: Hello, Stefania speaking.
1: Oh, Stefania, it's Fifi Fev and Nick here.
23: Oh, my gosh, hello.
1: Oh, my gosh, Stefania, guess what?
23: Oh, my gosh, what?

0: My son, he's 6 years old. He loves fishing. But, you know, you need a boat for that.
1: Cheap, you know?
2: Yeah,
0: we're just sort of fishing on the side of local riverbanks and stuff. But a fishing trip and a fishing boat for him, maybe a shopping spree for me.
2: treat yourself.
0: Look, I'm always thinking about the family, but definitely for me, I'll probably instantly go for maybe a day trip to Chatty and
1: Now, Steph, you just have to start thinking about it. You've got a couple of days here. You've got to think about what number you would pick between 1 and 100.
0: Okay.
1: So that's your project over the next couple of days if you get the call up. And for everyone else listening, this is all happening on Thursday, but tomorrow on the show, we're going to announce a twist. There is a big twist coming to the $1 million voice.
2: $2 million.
3: We will tell you, Feb.
1: Not quite that twisty.
3: Could be. We'll find out tomorrow for the happy hour. After this, though, Fee, let's talk game shows for the happy hour. You've got a gripe with one game show in particular, and we'll talk about it after this.

0: evening right across our beautiful country. Hello, it is Fifi Fevenick, the happy hour.
1: As you know, boys, I'm living with my mum at the moment. The renovation continues.
2: No.
1: And mum's doing a lot of cooking. She's looking after me and the girls beautifully. What has been great, though, and I've said this to you guys many times, I'm now back in the world of free-to-air telly.
2: Yeah, welcome.
1: Because my girls and I, we're streamers and we're destination viewers.
2: Yeah.
1: You know, I want to watch TV. I want to watch The Real Housewives. Log on to the app, download the, start watching the show. I've not been doing free-to-air for years.
2: You bypassed Australian TV for a while.
1: So now I'm back on it, and I am loving it.
0: I know, you're watching the footy.
1: Game shows.
2: They start early.
1: We watch the footy. We watch game shows pretty much from...
2: 3:30, 4 o'clock?
1: 2. Bridge of Lies with Ross Kemp. That starts at 2.
0: What is that?
1: It's amazing. Not as good as The Chase. Now, The Chase is my brilliant. Ultimate favourite game show, but I must point out, and I'm a big lover of Larry Emder, but I am the original Bradley Walsh.
2: Oh, mate, he's the best.
1: Bradley Walsh is an incredible... He was a former footballer. He's a soccer player that then became an actor and now game show host, but he's the best game show host
2: in the world. Have you seen the question about the Netherlands...
3: German skier.
2: The German skier?
1: No.
2: What her name was?
1: No.
2: Oh, very good.
1: You going to share it?
2: Yeah.
0: Can we say it?
2: Smell my Fanny.
0: Huh?
2: That's her name.
1: No, it was Fanny Schmeller.
2: Oh, there you go.
1: It was. I have seen that.
0: Even better.
1: It's Fanny Schmeller.
2: That's her actual name.
0: And just went the opposite way, like reading the role.
2: He could not stop laughing for about 7 minutes.
1: Right.
2: Like, he could have been the best TV you've ever seen.
1: He's the ultimate game show host. But I want to talk about another game show, guys, an Australian game show. And I'm not meaning to pick a fight with our good friend Grant Denyer, because I love Grant. GD, he's the best. But I had never watched Deal or No Deal.
2: Great show.
0: Oh.
1: And I remember 15 years ago, 20 years ago when it started, and my family, my stepbrother and his kids, they were buying the board game. They do it as a fan. They'd every day. I've never watched Deal or No Deal, even back in the AOK, Andrew O'Keefe days.
2: Well, he used to have, there wasn't money in his cases. There was something different.
1: Anyway, I never understood the cases. So I've started watching it and I don't, a couple of things. One, I could make the show a whole lot shorter. For starters. So here's what happens.
0: What, less cases?
1: Yeah.
2: There's 24 cases.
1: But what happens
0: That's the whole point of the game.
1: Yeah, but you've got the person who steps up and stands with Grant for the episode. Is it a half hour, an hour?
2: Half hour.
1: For a long time.
2: 30 minutes.
1: Goes for 30 minutes. So the guy stands up there. His wife is in the audience and she's got a case. He goes through everyone's case and the person always lands with their partner or their family member.
2: Which is dumb.
1: So just start there. Why are we going through everyone's case when they end up just picking their partner?
0: It's building up what?
1: Because it's always between two cases, and the person always leaves their family member there.
2: Yeah, because they've got a number that's means something. So they think there's got, like, if there's green on the board, they think they've got the green. You always keep going when there's green.
0: Building suspense. Yeah. Also, you get $200 for a correct answer.
1: There's no suspense because I know at the very start of the game that guy is going to end up with his wife and her case.
0: Yeah, but what's in the case?
2: And
0: that's the whole point.
1: And just show me, though, in the first minute, and then we don't have to...
0: But that's like, why is footy four quarters? Because it doesn't matter till the score at the end. Why don't they just play it for 2 minutes?
1: No, but in footy, you don't know. The score's not locked in. At the start of Deal or No Deal, those cases are locked in.
2: Yeah, but
1: I don't need all the carry-on in between.
2: Yeah, but they don't have to pick that case. They could deal before the end. That's why it says Deal or No Deal. They can deal.
1: But they never do.
2: Yeah, they do.
1: Everyone goes, No Deal, No Deal.
2: Yeah, and then they just start... Because once you've still got green on, and like if I just say us four were there, I'd leave you last because then if you, I've got one case left and I'm going to say it's got the 100,000 in it and you're going to say it's got 200.
1: Yeah.
2: And then if it's 200, you get money. You get like $200. So that's probably why they do it. You actually get money as well.
1: I just think you could cut out the whole show and just make it all
2: But then there would be no show. It'd be like pick the briefcase.
1: I think I'm trying to say.
0: Good work, Janet. Next.
2: You sit there and you go, oh, no deal, no deal. It's not enough. Yeah, that's...
1: Here's the deal.
2: That means you like
1: the
2: show.
1: Here's the thing, though. No, I don't. This is my point. If I started watching it at 6 when it starts and I see Grant meet the contestant, I can... Fast forward, or I could go out of the room, go and cook dinner, come back. In the last 2 minutes, that contestant will be talking to their partner. And you haven't seen the big ones early.
2: Oh, that's my favourite number. I'm going to pick 22. That's my favourite number. Oh, it's got the 200. No!
1: Why don't you come with me on that? The whole show's a waste of time. And I thought you'd agree with me.
2: No, I love the show. It builds the tension and then you get to the end and it's all about gambling.
1: The tension would be if they didn't have their partner there, though. Pick one of the other cases. Don't always pick your family member.
2: Some people knock them out early.
1: Do they?
2: Yeah, I've seen them knock them out early.
1: Maybe I'm being too harsh.
2: I think you might be. Because when I was on it, I got told by the producers, they literally said to me, do not, because of your gambling and stuff, do not, if you get green, deal. And I'm like, what? Like, don't, because it's for a single mum with kids. And I'm like, I had 3 greens still on there, and they're like 49,000 deal. And I'm like, I don't want a deal. And
1: but like, that was nice. You got her some money.
2: I had 200 grand. She would have won 200 grand.
1: Well, yeah, well, they didn't know that. They just wanted them to get some money. You were doing it for a lovely person. Now, we've got Kaylee, who's been on Deal or No Deal. Hi, Kaylee.
3: Hi, how you doing, Fifi?
1: Yeah, good.
3: Nick, how you doing?
0: Good.
1: Kaylee, how did you go on Deal or No Deal?
3: We took home $40,000. Picked the actual 200 in the case that like my partner had picked.
1: See, Kaylee,
3: we got an offer of $80,000.
1: Oh,
3: she didn't even look at me. Said no deal, and I nearly fainted. I was like $80,000. Oh my god, that's real money. And yeah, the pressure of being there and.
1: Now, Kaylee, you're actually proving my point, though, aren't you? So you had your partner in the audience. You both had a case. And that's exactly where it ended. So you didn't need any of the froth and bubble in between.
3: Yeah, it ends. Yeah, because you got a better chance, like Feb said, at getting the correct guess, which I also got the correct guess because there was 3 cases left to pick from. The number she was going to pick on the day was number 13 for her birthday. That one had 100,000 in it.
0: Wow.
3: She ended up picking number 4, adding the 3 and 1 together.
2: I had 4
3: and
2: too.
3: And her dad's birthday, 4, yeah, and that had the 200 in it.
2: Yeah,
1: but Kaylee, she was always going to leave your case as the last case, wasn't she?
3: Yes.
1: Yeah, see, that's what I'm trying to say.
2: Yeah, because they win money.
1: There's no mystery. It's always the rest of it,
0: you are knocking out other things. You're knocking out the other cases.
1: I just
0: want speed round.
1: I've been watching this for 3 months. I don't think I've ever seen them take the bank's offer.
2: What do you mean? They always take the bank's offer. You need streaming back because you fast forward through all this crap.

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19: Been a big Monday. What a show we've had. Good hanging out with you, Fifi, Fev, and Nick. And Fee, you have opened up a can worm with your thoughts on game shows.
20: A what? Sorry?
15: How many cans?
12: Yeah.
15: A can worm. Do you mean a can of worms?
19: Oh, it's been a big day, guys. The end of a Monday. I am a can of worms.
15: Tell us more about this can worm.
12: What is a can worm?
19: You've opened up a can worm.
15: I have opened a can of worms. I've had a crack at a much-loved game show. And there's more people that want to talk about
19: it. You know what that is? You know when you text and you just leave words out now?
15: Yes.
19: Because you can't be bothered? I'm doing that in real speech, even though I work on the radio. Anyway, we'll hear those calls after this.

0: Beautiful Monday evening. Get you home. It is Fifi, Feb and Nick. Hope you had a great day.
1: I'm watching a lot of game shows. I'm living with my mum at the moment with the kids while we're renovating. And it's been great because I've been getting back into game shows. Chase is number one. Just love the Chase. And I watch Bradley Walsh's UK version. Then I watch Larry's. And Deal or No Deal, Grant Denyer. I love Grant. But I was just saying, I just think you could cut out, like, it's a half-hour show. You could cut out 28 minutes of it because the contestant will always leave their family member's case till last.
2: Yeah, to be fair, you are missing the entire point of the show and the ups and downs. And
3: all
2: you
3: she
2: know,
3: wants is a case at the end is to be
2: journey,
3: opened.
2: Journey, not the destination. Point. But you've got the same view that my dad does on basketball. He thinks basketball, it's always pretty close until the last 2 minutes, just by 2 minutes of it.
3: What are we doing? Does he watch the NBA? It's not like that at all.
1: Jenny!
4: Hi, how are you guys? I love your show, love you all. But I'm going to prove you wrong, Fifi, because my daughter and I were both on the show very recent, just in July.
1: Yeah.
4: It aired, and she did not pick me last. Had she picked me last, we would have won 40 grand.
2: No.
4: Halfway through the show.
1: Jenny, why didn't she pick you?
4: We had a game plan. If we were going to be called up, it's always, you know, keep me last, keep me, you know, the options are there. And I don't know what happened. She kind of froze, got a few of the, you know, really high numbers out. The really good money out. And then she kind of just stumbled and went, okay, I'll pick you, Mum. And I was like, no, I have 40 grand.
1: Oh, Jenny, that's like on one hand, one, you're winning because you've proved me wrong. So you've won an argument, but you lost 40 grand.
4: No. Look, she's a young girl. She won seven and a half and she's wrapped. But I also want to let you know that. They also film a few episodes on the day, and I will prove you wrong again that some people do take the bank offer. We had a gentleman who could have had 100 grand. He took the 50 as a bank offer.
3: I've seen the bank offer heaps of times.
1: But at least, like, even in that example for that man, 50's amazing.
3: Yeah,
1: like,
3: but 100 would have been heaps
1: better. But I think, Jen, I think take out the family member and then you just have 50 briefcases.
3: No, but then they have the chat. They have the chat and the story. And
1: turn to it. Put your family member in the audience. Just have a chat with them off on the side. I've got ways of improving this, but anyway.
2: Got ways of changing it.
3: I think the show's going pretty well.
1: Yeah, it's doing okay. It's doing
2: You'll
1: okay without
2: 900
1: me.
2: Of them a year.
1: Thank you, Jenny. Hi, Vicky. Yes.
5: Hello, how are you
3: G'day,
5: guys?
3: Vic.
1: Great. Vic, what game show were you on?
5: Well, I don't know if you'd even remember these. They're prehistoric. They only lasted one season and they were both axed. One was called Shafted with Red Simons and the other one was Keynotes with Richard Wilkins.
3: I did that at 161
1: no,
3: once.
1: No, I don't know either of these. So, Vicky, you went on two shows that got axed after one season.
5: Yep, absolutely.
1: I don't want to say they had a common denominator, but how badly did you do?
5: Well, I sang the wrong song on Keynotes and didn't answer any questions on Shafter.
2: Yeah,
5: so
2: that'll do it. That'll do it.
1: Vicky, that is so funny. Have you been on any shows that have made it past one season?
5: No, I'm trying to. Like, hopefully I'll win a prize one day. That'd be great.
2: Two game shows, no prizes.
5: No prizes.
1: I even on the Early Bird show won the remote control car competition.
3: Back at that
5: car. Oh, that's awesome.
0: Yeah, real awesome. Thank you so much for your call. Hey, that's it for us, Fifi Fevenick, for the happy hour. We are back tomorrow evening. The Million Dollar Lounge. Someone this week in Australia having a crack at the $1 million with Fifi Fev and Nick. All the details tomorrow from 6.

0: And of the top 10 birth dates, nine of the 10 are in September.
1: Are they really?
0: Any guess of what the rogue non-September top birthday is?
1: Early November.
0: July the 7th.
1: July the 7th? What's 9 months before that?
0: I have no idea.
1: Bathurst 1000.
0: It's a long race.
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1: Hi, guys. I'm Kid Laroi.
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0: With Nick and Laura.
5: Monday night, here we are with our friends, and what a delight it is.
6: Hello, Monday.
5: Hello, Monday.
6: Hello,
5: I love
6: Nicholas.
5: You guys. I've been going through a bit of a shitty time lately, in my personal life. You didn't tell. And just coming in here with you guys every night is like genuinely the highlight of the night, of the day. And yeah, I'm really grateful for you guys. I just wanted to say that. I don't know why that just came to my head.
6: Oh.
5: Yeah.
6: You know I'm not stable enough right now to listen to you say that. Thank you.
5: Welcome to the most unstable show in nighttime radio. We've got a big show for you tonight. Crazy stuff. An interview that we never thought we'd ever get to do. We thought this had passed, but Uber Eats are taking us back to 2013.
6: Yeah.
5: And in their brand new commercial, Renfrew's going to be on the show! So good. I think there's some genuine chemistry there between Renfrew and Lauren. Yeah, KDOT, did you see that? Do you feel that chemistry?
7: Lots. Yeah. What type of chemistry would you say?
5: Sexual, of course.
6: Renfrew seems like a lovely man.
5: He is.
6: And of course there was chemistry. We get each other because I invented Uber Eats.
5: So you reckon you did. He's coming up on the show. We'll talk about the Sydney Sweeney stuff over the weekend as well. Just keeps rage baiting us, basically.
6: Have you seen my shirt?
5: Yeah, man. Oh, yeah, how was the NFL game?
6: Brilliant. The game itself, I don't really know. I don't understand it. But the game, the atmosphere was unbelievable.
5: I was getting really into the actual game when I was watching it on 7 and 7 Plus the other day.
6: See, I forgot my glasses. And when I tell you that I was in the nosebleeds, I was literally at the MCG. I've never been so high up in my life.
5: It seemed everyone else that we work with had very good seats, and then you got the pleb seats.
6: I bought tickets.
5: Did you?
6: Yes, hun.
5: Must be nice.
6: If I was invited, it must be nice too.
5: Hashtag but
6: if I
5: invited. Next time you'll be hashtag invited.
8: Turn it up.
9: Let's get it. The hot hits on 7 at 7.
5: Why don't let's kick off this countdown, shall we? Let's kick off this Monday night. It's going to be a big show. It's going to be a fun show. It's going to be a roller coaster, I say.
6: Okay.
5: This song's not getting old anytime soon, is it?
6: Nope.

0: Olivia Dean and Baby Steps at number 6, the Hot 7 at 7. On the Hot Hits, with free tickets to Somba coming up on the show, Red Foo will be here and now.
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1: You know we're about to drop.
2: Hot Drop.
0: I've been very psyched to play this. I genuinely think this will be 2026's Chapel Roan Good Luck Babe moment.
3: So when I just heard this before, It even has that feel to it.
0: Doesn't it just? Sorry, I'm just changing your microphone settings in real time so you're nice and loud.
3: Thank you.
0: Yeah, it literally does have that energy. And she hasn't had this energy in her music in the past. She's been very ballad-driven, this song with Niall Horan, moral of the story. One of many songs with her best friend and bandmate, Phineas, as in Billie Eilish's brother, Phineas. They've got a band together called The Favours, I think. Her name is Ash. Ash with an E on the end. Now, that name may be familiar to you if you were at Billie Eilish's shows last year. She was the opening act for those.
3: I was at the show, but I missed the opening act.
0: Same, because we were together.
3: We were together. It was my birthday.
0: It was your birthday, and we were in an Uber, and we had a live radio show to do. It's beside the point.
3: Yes, it is.
0: So this brand new song is called Stop the Wedding, and she wrote it on her actual wedding day last year, reflecting on her first marriage when she got married at 23.
3: God, I thought you were going to say she wrote it on her wedding day being like, I can't do this.
0: No, it was about recognising red flags, taking control and having the autonomy to walk away and how different her life is in her 30s compared to her first marriage at 23.
3: Well, that is why you don't get married at 23.
0: Preach it, sister. I don't get married at 33 either.
3: Well, just don't get married. 36, apparently.
0: Bad marriages, I say.
3: For all.
0: We should all be miserable together. Right, let's do this. It's such a good song. It's crazy. You're going to be addicted to it. Ash is her name. Stop the Wedding is one of the best new songs of 2026, and it's Hot Dropping on the Hot.

0: is Stella Lefty in Boston. Tonight's number 5 in the Hot Hits Hot 7 at 7.
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2: 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The Hot Hits with Nick and Lauren.
3: Well, tomorrow morning really kicks off the start of the sort of awards season, I suppose, especially in America.
0: It's a long awards season. It's like the Grammys until like February, right? Or do you not count the Grammys?
3: Well, the Oscars are usually late Feb, early March as well.
0: It's half the year.
3: I know, but anyway, tomorrow morning, television's finest will descend on Los Angeles' Peacock Theater for the 78th Primetime Emmy Awards. The past year was packed with obviously so much content. We are living in a TV show world at the moment.
0: 100%.
3: There's obviously The Pit, there's Hacks. Then there's like a few surprises like Pluribus, which we loved.
0: We love Pluribus.
3: Margot's Got Money Troubles and Widow's Bay, which I actually really, really enjoyed too.
0: I haven't heard of Margot's Got Money Troubles.
3: That's the one with Michelle Pfeiffer and...
0: Not
3: Elle Fanning. Yep.
0: Gotcha. Yep.
3: This ceremony we feel a bit shorter than usual because in June it was decided that 5 of the major categories would shift from primetime to the Creative Arts Emmys, which took place earlier this month, which we saw. Those categories included writing for a variety series, supporting actor and actress in a limited series or movie, directing for a limited series, and writing.
0: So basically all the ones that actually make the things get made, but they're boring to us. We only care about the actors.
3: Well, no, supporting actor and actress in a limited series or movie. Yeah.
0: Cool.
3: Yeah. Now, Sydney Sweeney has barked. Does not bark.
0: What?
3: Although, did she do that pup play thing in Euphoria?
0: Yes.
3: Okay, so she did bark. She has sparked backlash, pardon me, from across the sporting world after she has stripped nude in this ad. It is a provocative ad to promote the sports prediction market called a company called Novig. She is an equity holder in the company and said the aim of the advert was to put a focus entirely on sports with confidence, humour and a playful edge. However, the ad has been met with huge backlash as athletes feel she's done a disservice to women's sports.
0: Yep.
3: Australian water polo player Tilly Kearns, she reacted by sharing on social media what her sport lifestyle looked like by contrast with several shots of action in the pool accompanied by the camaraderie that she shares with her teammates. Mm-hmm. And she wrote, "I absolutely effing hate Sydney Sweeney's new sports ad. What are we doing? So much worse than I imagined too. Here are some real women's sport content."
0: Good. This is the thing, right? It feels like it does set everything back. And I can't get over the fact that she seems to just be doing anything she can to be annoying and to be rage baity.
3: It feels like she's just rage baiting.
0: Yeah.
3: All the time. She did hit back at her own, I mean, not overtly, but she appeared to hit back at the ad on her own social media posts, the feedback at the ad. She shared various magazines, sport magazines, that did feature both semi-naked to naked sports stars, both men and women, including Serena Williams, Ronda Rousey, and Megan Rapinoe.
0: But they're ones that... they're the sports people. They can do what they want with their bodies. And Sydney Sweeney can do whatever she wants with her body as well. But like when you're almost taking the piss out of the involvement of women in sport, it's like...
3: I think that's what it is. It's a bit of a piss take, isn't it?
0: Yeah, true. Maybe we just don't take it seriously.
3: But that's what I mean. I think that's why people are up in arms. It's like it just appears to be a piss take.
0: We came so far and then we've got this ad kind of going out. Yeah, totally get it.
3: Oh, Sydney. Sydney. Now, Celine Dion, my queen among queens. Mm-hmm. She has made her return to stage, her first concert in 6 years. Now, she's doing this sort of residency in Paris, which if you have not watched the Celine Dion documentary, which tracks her journey through this stiff person syndrome that she has, which literally would be triggered when she sings. And singing is her biggest joy in the world. So it is the most... it is such a devastating documentary because, you see her having one of these. They're basically seizures and they're brought on and she's worked so hard. That's why when she performed at the Paris Olympics, that was such a moment.
0: Yeah.
3: Because if you've watched that documentary, you go, oh, my God, here she is. And now she's back on stage doing this. It is unbelievable. She became quite emotional in the moments during her first song, during the opening night.
0: He It's perfect. She kept looking like when she'd hit a really high note, she'd like go, oh, I just did that. Oh,
3: she's so like, funny too.
0: She
3: like
0: is.
3: You haven't seen her live, Nick?
0: No, I haven't seen her live. I've seen the doco though. And yeah, genuinely, one of the funniest people, one of the realest people, and literally someone who was born to sing.
3: Literally, born to sing. Naturally, unbelievably talented. She's just so funny and so deserving of this comeback. My friend Blake is going in May to this Paris show, and he surprised his mum with the tickets. And if his mum didn't want to go, I was going to go.
0: Oh!
3: But JoJo's going, and I'm very happy for her.
0: No,
3: but I'm
0: not.
3: Also, oh, no, I am. She deserves it. But I'm like, damn it.
0: Shall we go out with a bit of All By Myself?
3: Please.
0: This is live on the weekend.

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0: Katsai Animal tonight's number four in the Hot Hits Hot 7 at 7, and some little bit of an update on the Harry Styles story from last week, Loz.
1: Yes. So last week we spoke about this email that Harry Styles had sent out to his sort of fan mail list, I guess, which basically said, you know, being an artist is all I've ever really known. After that, after this tour is over, I don't really know what comes next for me, but I know I'm excited to find out, which just made everyone speculate that after this tour is done, after he added these dates into next year, he's going to possibly retire or take a big break. But he has addressed the rumours during his show at Madison Square Garden.
2: These shows for me have been the joy of my life. They've been so incredibly special to me. And I think that is in part because I know that things like this don't last forever. And I just want to thank you for all the support that you've given me over the years. I want to thank you for allowing me to do this with you. I'm not saying anything dramatic. I'm not trying to be dramatic. I'm just saying, don't worry.
0: Don't worry.
1: Maybe he's just as fed up with AI as we are.

0: career, and he's just he's at that doom and gloom point too, and he's like, well, look, hey, I'm just saying, nothing lasts forever.
1: Your brother just needs to touch grass, doesn't he, for a little bit?
0: Yeah.
1: That, I don't know, that to me sounds like a guy who's ready to take a very big break.
0: Good for him.
1: That sounds like needs. Yeah, exactly. I'll wait 10 years. I'll give him 10 years. He's not doing a Rihanna and just never releasing music again, but he can have 10 years off and he can bring something out. Yeah?
0: Yep.
1: We good?
0: Yeah.
1: Tame Impala, number 3 in the Hot Hits Hot 7.

0: means there can only be one left. And then we need your online purchase dilemmas on 131060.
1: Yeah. I have a doozy from this weekend.
0: Not your first doozy on the online purchasing as well.
1: No, I've had a few bad ones.
0: Yeah, the famed accidentally ordering a $2,500 TV unit twice and not noticing until it arrived.
1: No, it did not. No, no.
0: It did not arrive.
1: No, it did arrive, but I found out before and then I had to...
0: Oh, awesome.
1: So annoying. I shouldn't be allowed to online shop, but it is the only shop that I do.
0: You should need a license. If you've ever screwed it up, 131060, we'll talk to you in a tick. In the meantime, the biggest song of the night.

0: son. Red Foo's on the show soon.
1: The Hot Hits.
2: They're eating her, and then they're going to eat me. Oh, my.
3: Yes, give us a call on 131060 if you've ever had an online shopping disaster. Maybe, I don't even know. There's so many things that can go wrong with online shopping that I'm open to it all. Now, the only thing I'm using on my lips at the moment is the cocoa butter Vaseline, right?
0: I know. You told me you hadn't told me this story, but I got a visual representation of this story earlier.
3: And usually on my person, I have a tub about the size of like a 20-cent piece.
0: Yeah, it's tiny. Yeah? That's the normal tub.
3: Yeah, and then at home I'll have a tub that's sort of the size, the standard Vaseline tub, and I can refill it. And I get them from Amazon, right? And I just order them. Anyway, so I bought what I thought was three standard Vaseline tubs just so I could stock up, right? Well, what came in my mail the other day was... And I am not exaggerating.
0: Oh, God.
3: Three tubs of Vaseline the size of my head.
0: They are enormous.
3: That I will never get through in this lifetime. No matter if...
0: What flavour is it?
3: It's the cocoa butter.
0: Okay, yeah.
3: Vaseline. But so it's the right one. But I'm not... Like, this is... I've never seen a tub of Vaseline so big in my life.
0: It looks like you're holding a novelty check-sized Vaseline.
3: I don't know what its purpose would be. Maybe medicine? I don't know. I don't know what it's for. But I bought three of them. So I now have a lifetime. Even if I put this on every hour for the rest of my life, I'll never run out.
0: Why don't we send whoever the best call is on 131060 one of the tubs of Vaseline?
3: I would love to.
0: Yeah. It's a great
3: idea.
0: This
3: is the sound of it closing.
0: It's ridiculous.
3: It's insanity.
0: The amount of money and time that you have spent on online shopping for things that you don't actually need.
3: No, I do need this. I don't need this much.
0: I don't need this much. Last time we got your calls on 131060 about this very topic.
3: Asha.
4: My partner ordered a two-seater couch for our lounge room. Didn't look at the measurements. And when it arrived, it was a two-seater couch for a toddler. We had already sold our other couch. Like, the lounge room was clear. And then this tiny ass thing arrived.
3: Oh, no.
0: Gabby.
5: So this is my partner. Mm-hmm. He was spending a bit too long watching videos online, and he's saw this really cool remote-controlled excavator made of metal that supposedly was so strong you could ride it around the yard. Dropped $450 on it, and what arrived was like akin to one of those toys that you get from the $2 shop. It was plastic, it was maybe about 15 centimeters, made the really, really lame noises when it tried turning around. Yeah. It was so disappointing.
6: Nadia. So I was going to buy my sister's new house a cherry blossom tree.
3: Yep.
6: Very excited. They sent me a poster.
0: What?
3: What? An act? They sent you,
0: poster of
3: they sent you a poster of one.
6: Yep. And it's sitting in her lounge room. It always reminds me of my failure.
3: Oh, my God. I love that.
0: I forgot about Nadia. What a legend.
3: That's so good.
0: 131060. Yeah. Online purchase dilemmas. What went wrong with the online shop? We'll take your calls next.
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1: Nick and
0: sometimes during the songs, you and I just go completely silent for the entire, like, 10 minutes. We have just not said a word to each other for 10 minutes straight.
3: Hey, do you know what? I realised that. And I wasn't even looking at my phone for half the time. I was just staring off straight into the distance.
0: Yeah, exactly. Anyway, we're taking your calls right now, 13 10 60. Online purchase, disasters, dilemmas, what went wrong with the online shop?
3: Yeah, because I like to put Vaseline with cocoa butter on my lips.
0: Mm-hmm.
3: It's all I use, really.
0: Yeah.
3: I've got very sensitive lips.
0: Which lips? Oh, I shouldn't have said that. It just on the tip of
3: my tongue. Nick Kelly!
0: On the tip of my tongue. I was like, don't say it, don't say it, don't say it. Intrusive thought.
3: Well, I can use for all of them now because I have enough Vaseline to get me through my life. Because I accidentally bought, instead of 3 tubs of regular size Vaseline, I bought 3 tubs of the biggest Vaseline you've ever seen in your life.
0: Size of a
3: and
0: head.
3: And I didn't even... Honestly, it is the size of my head, pretty much.
0: Yeah, between your eyes and the bottom of your mouth, it's the size of that. Yes.
3: It's gigantic. It will literally take me 45 years to get through all 3 of them. So the best caller tonight gets 1 of them.
0: It could be Rob. Hi, Rob.
4: How are you guys?
3: G'day, Rob. What happened?
4: Well, I drive trucks, mate, so I was due for a new overnight bag.
3: Yep.
4: So I looked online, I thought, yep, I like that one. It's got a, you know, nice little Kenworth logo on it.
3: Nice.
4: I got it and it wouldn't even fit one boot.
3: Oh, Rob. It's like a bag or something.
4: Purse.
3: Oh, dear. A purse.
4: And the worst thing is, it cost me about $90 odd.
0: Not 90 Rob. Bucks. Can you get a refund?
4: I did eventually after about 3 to 4 months of threatening to take him to court,
0: You got to just bring up the court threat and you're immediately there. Thank you, Rob. Irene is calling on 131060, your online shopping dilemma.
5: Hey, guys. Yeah, so I came across a website that had this massive sale. I thought I was grabbing a bargain to buy a lounge room rug. So it was like, flashing sale signs, like saying 70% off, blah, blah, blah. And it was only going to cost me $80. So I bought this lounge room rug for $80 and it came to my house and it was the size of a bathroom mat. I paid $80 for it. I mean, I could have checked the dimensions, right? But I'm not good at that kind of stuff, you know?
3: I'm exactly the same, Irene. Like, just...
5: Oh, my.
0: Guys, if it looks too good to be true, it probably is. This is what you've got to have in mind, you know?
3: But $80 seems ridiculous for a bathroom-sized mat.
5: I should have done what our old mate Rob done and took him to court.
3: Seriously.
0: Lily's with us on 131060. What happened with the online shop?
6: Okay, so I've gone to the massive sale thing that Irene's gone and done, but it's an activewear brand. And they sell these sets where you can get like a headband and a t-shirt and the gym shorts and the tote bag, all matching colour, like all together, right?
3: Nice,
6: Now, I've ordered a medium and I'm like, this is going to fit me just fine. Headband, fine. Tote bag, fine. Top, fine. The shorts are small enough to fit a 6-year-old child. I could not get them over my knees. They were so tiny.
0: Why do they make things all so separately and like it should be?
6: I know, it didn't make sense. Like if the person who fit the medium top would fit the medium shorts, there would be something seriously wrong with the dimensions of their body.
0: Lily, that was a really well-told story, can I just say?
6: It was and I couldn't even get a refund. They never applied to me.
0: Tag and record.
3: Like, get Rob onto it.
0: We're going to need Rob to do some litigation for everyone. Yes. Finally, Tim, your online shopping dilemma, my friend.
7: Hey, guys, how's it going?
0: Fantastic.
7: Well, unlike everyone else's, mine was full size. But I ordered some decorative swords to put on the wall at home. And they're about waist height. It cost me $150.
3: Yeah.
7: They arrived. I was all excited. Got my son said, you know, they finally arrived. We unwrapped the parcel and it was a poster of swords.
0: With that other woman.
7: They were full size though.
3: And how much? $150?
7: Yeah, $150.
3: Oh, Tim. Yep. Tim.
0: They're taking you for a ride.
7: That was on canvas as a wrap.
3: Oh, my God.
0: What is it with people ordering posters of things? Someone who we talked to last time we did this.
3: The cherry blossom.
0: Yeah, a poster of some cherry blossoms arrive instead of a cherry blossom tray.
3: It's
0: a trap.
3: Yeah.
0: It's a trap.
7: As long as it's full size, though.
0: Oh, it's so true.
3: Yeah.
0: Did you ever end up getting the swords?
7: Nah, mate, just the pictures.
3: Yeah. Do they at least look real enough that if you glanced, you might think that they're real?
7: No, they're pretty pixelated. They're not very good pictures.
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19: Throughout my life, music has meant a great deal to me. It is hot, hot, hot.
0: Guys, Red Foo is going to be on the show in the next 15 minutes. Yes, actual Red Foo from LMFAO.
3: This is so exciting.
0: So good. He's part of a new Uber Eats ad. It's very fun. Troy Sivan's in it as well. Mm-hmm. In the meantime, big news over the weekend for Lady Gaga.
3: Yes, we've seen photos of her wearing a... like a baby...
0: What do you call it? A snoddy or something? You've got one for Noni.
3: It's not a snoddy. It's a...
0: Straddle or something? Anyway. Sling. Just a sling.
3: It's a sling. A baby in a sling, right? Yep. She is a mother. Now, obviously, she was touring up until quite recently, so speculation is that perhaps it was a surrogate.
0: Nice.
3: Which, you know, excellent. But, Karate, may I pass over to you for a memento? Because we like to do predictions on this show every year.
0: Wait, was Gaga part of our predictions earlier
20: in the year?
0: At
20: the start of the year, Nick and Lauren both gave us 5 predictions and a wild card, so they could sub in their wild card. Lauren Barry, her predictions, Kylie Jenner and Timothy Chalamet will get engaged. Yet to see that. Dick Van Dyke will valet. Not yet to see that. Hayley and Justin will announce another pregnancy. Not yet to see that. A current AFL player will come out as gay. Not yet to see that. Number 5, Lady Gaga, Baby Gaga. She's done it. We've got through 9 months of this program, and we have 1 out of 12 predictions come correct.
0: On fire.
20: You guys are on fire.
0: Nice.
3: Wow.
0: Well, good for you, mate, because you won last year very easily in terms of the prediction game. Did you see all the comments on the weekend being like, goo goo gaga?
3: Yeah, I know.
0: Every article.
20: Yeah.
0: Get it.
3: Guys, grow up.
0: Come up with something new. Good job.
3: Thank you, mate.
0: So I'm still on 0, is that right?
20: You are still on 0, just going through yours. So JoJo Siwa Redemption arc
0: will
20: turn
0: not.
20: Into America's Sweetheart. That's can already rule that one out.
3: Justin, yeah, because of her British twang.
20: Her British twang, indeed. Justin Trudeau and Katy Perry will get engaged, yet to see that.
0: Mm-hmm.
20: Meghan and Harry will be divorced. Well, that's not going to happen because they released a video today saying how happy they are. Harry Styles will have an album, will have a song with at least one old man on his new album. Nothing on that. TikTok is usurped by a new platform that we're yet to hear of.
3: Nah.
20: And then your wild card was Channel 10 will fold this year or at least pull back, which that's probably your most likely one.
3: Not after Traders, mate.
20: And that's true.
0: True, the saving grace of the network. It's very true.
3: Yep.
0: All right, we'll keep checking in on those. Shall we play some Miley Cyrus in the meantime? Bass for Swedes?
3: You.
0: Somber tickets coming up next on the Hot
3: Hits. Let's go.

0: much for having me.
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3: It's going
1: to
3: be the best thing I've ever done live.
4: The hot hits with Nick and Lauren.
2: They're definitely all on sale now. My apologies. Yeah. There's 14 versions of that opening here.
5: Yeah.
2: Right, we've got summer tickets. Another week of giveaways. You just got to register at thehothits.com.au. Lozar, we've had a stack of people doing that over the last couple of weeks.
5: We have. And I tell you what, when we call them back, they are so incredibly excited. And I'm trying to pick today's winner based on how excited I think they're going to be. So I'm putting my witchy hat on.
2: Mm-hmm.
5: And I'm predicting. And I think that Dana will be the most excited. Dana.
6: Hi.
2: You're going.
5: Hi. You're going to see Somba.
6: Oh, my God.
5: Yes. Yeah. Are you excited? Don't prove me wrong.
6: I am really excited. I'm actually just about to go into my singing lesson.
5: Ooh.
7: Singing lesson.
5: Okay.
6: Yeah, good timing.
5: All right, Dana. I mean, you could, well, I don't know, maybe you could sing us some Somba right now.
6: No, I've been practicing some other songs at the moment, so not... No, right. Not at the moment, but I am so excited.
5: Okay, good, good, good.
2: Do you want to do a warm-up of any of the other songs you've been learning lately?
6: I'm really shy. So.
5: Oh, Dana!
2: We trust you're a good singer. Yeah?
6: I'm learning Faith Marie Antidote and Lotus Eater by Odette at the moment.
2: Oh, good songs. Lovely songs.
5: Nice.
2: We'll add some Somba to the list. I think you need a celebratory Somba sing this afternoon.
6: Yeah. I think so. My teacher's right next to me. He's listening to me, so I think we're going to do an impromptu.
2: Congrats, Dana. That's awesome.
6: Thank you so much.
2: And good luck in your lesson. You get in there now. Sing your heart
6: out. Thank you.
2: Oh, dear. All right, well, Dana's going. You could be too. Just register thehothits.com.au is the place to do it. These shows are going to be amazing.
5: Oh, my God, they're going to be huge.
2: And the tickets are on sale now.
5: Yep, don't listen to what they said before.
2: Yeah, don't listen to that. That was unreal. Let's do Emerald Eyes from the man that's just wrapped his tour of Australia, Alex Warren.

0: hit.
1: Live across Australia for a new generation of music fans every night.
0: Let's go!
2: What's up, everybody? This is Ariana Grande. This is my station.

0: with Nick and Lauren. We are so excited to be welcoming someone we never thought we'd get the chance to talk to. Redfoo!
1: Yes. We did have to record this a little while ago because this Uber Eats ad was under embargo for a long time.
0: Lock and key, yeah. Taking us back to 2013. Troye Sivan's involved as well.
1: Yes. And it's a great ad.
0: It's genuinely funny.
1: Genuinely funny.
0: Of course, you know Redfoo's work with LMFAO. You know his work on his own hits such as Let's Get Ridiculous. Let's get

0: Nick and Lauren.
1: Redford, let's do this. Welcome to the Hot Hits, my man. This is a wonderful time.
2: Yeah, baby. Thanks for having me.
3: You look unbelievable. This shirt, where is it from? I need everything and I need it in my life.
2: Okay, this is a custom Party Rock made. Is it a shirt? It's almost like a jacket.
1: Yeah.
3: It's like a blazer.
2: I wish that I could show you a full, because it's a whole two-piece. It's got the pants and everything. It's like a onesie, but with shorts. What do they call it? They call that something.
3: Like a play suit or something.
2: Yeah,
3: I don't know, but I need it. I love it. Well done, sir. Well done.
1: It looks so good, man. We are so excited to have you a part of this campaign. So excited to have you in the country. And just we've just been talking about what a cultural moment you brought to us in our younger days, man. How do you look back on the legacy of what you brought with the whole Party Rock movement?
2: Yeah, it's a dream come true. I'm so lucky that people love it so much. You know, it's just so refreshing. You know, people come up to me on the streets and,

0: doing so much. I didn't even go to school. I said, hey, no. That's not, no, don't. So that's the only thing is like, don't shuffle too much. Don't party rock too much. Go to school.
1: Yeah. Party rock in moderation.
2: Yeah.
0: Yeah, in moderation.
2: Yeah, we were saying before, because it does, it feels like, especially everything that you guys was doing feels

0: thank you very much for that.
1: Yeah. Well, my pleasure. You know, it's incredible, you know, and there is a connection with me in Australia because I every time I'm here, it just feels so good. And I think the shots and the shuffling too, because you know, that's an Australian dance.
2: Yeah. From Melbourne.
1: The Melbourne shuffle.
0: Yep.
1: You know, and so, and that's what I was inspired by before writing the song.
2: It's so sick.
0: We are one, Redfoo. We are one with you, see?
1: Yeah. It's amazing. And I just, it's too good. This is the second time I've been here in 2 years, and I brought the family, and the family, we don't want to leave.
2: Nor should you. Because I know you've had some really good stints down under before. Like, you've had a few months here at a time back when you were doing this sort of judging stuff as well. Is there ever a temptation to kind of uproot everything finally and officially make Australia your home? Because you know we'd embrace you.
1: You know, it would be the first place I would consider it. Outside of California, Los Angeles. You know, the weather is almost this the exact opposite, right? You know, and like right now it's summer. It's hot for us. But right, you know, here it's winter. It's still nice though.
2: Yeah.
1: But just like LA, it's still nice when in the wintertime too. So this would be amazing. We have some great friends here, especially in Sydney. Sydney would be the home. You know, Dural.
2: Yeah.
1: Yeah, that's where we would probably go.
2: Really?
1: Yeah, just a little outside.

0: season, you know, and we would just live out. And then we would come to the city and do the, you know, the casino, you know, whatever we would do, the Harbor City, you know. And then, and I think that's what we would do.
1: Yeah.
0: Or Bondi Beach.
2: You could have two residences, you know? Yeah. I know you've had some good success. You can get two residences sorted, my man.
3: More coming up with the one and only, the great Red Foo is here, baby.
1: Yes.
3: I said baby, because he says that. Yeah, baby.

0: You want to hear something jarring?
1: Let's get ridiculous!
0: From Sienna Spiro to Red Foo, baby.
2: The duality of show.
0: Absolutely. Red Foo is in the brand new Uber Eats ad. It takes you back to 2013 with Troye Sivan involved as well. It's very, very funny. And he is here talking all about it.
3: Red Foo, the hot hits with Nick and Lauren.
0: Hey, talk to us about what you're doing with Uber Eats. You're taking us back to a time and reminding us that awful time, life before Uber Eats in this new campaign,
4: What a horrible time. You had to, go out your house. You had to walk through the city. Then you have to go in the grocery store with the lines. And now, and that was before they had even the automatic checkout.
0: Yeah.
4: Mm-hmm. But then you'd you'd have to deal with the attitude from the cashier, and just to make a dish. And then if you forgot an ingredient, you'd have to we forgot the pepper, And now it's just so easy. Wherever you are, you can get the health. See, I'm about health. Mm. And quick food before wasn't the most healthy.
0: Yeah.
4: The fast food, but now on Uber Eats, you could have them go to the grocery store and get you your fruits and veggies, and you could eat raw.

0: Yep.
1: You know what I mean? I mean, they'll do almost anything for you. They, you know, it's an incredible technology, and I use it.
2: Yeah.
0: Yeah.
1: That's the thing. I don't really like doing stuff if I'm not deeply ingrained with the thing. And yeah, so man. The Uber Eats is like, I love it. I think it's smart.
2: Hell yeah.
0: Redfoo, I like to think that I actually, look, and I think I came up with Uber Eats, and I'm being very serious when I say this, because I remember.
1: Okay. Let's hear it.
0: About how it would have been, maybe I was, would have been about 15 years ago, and I was on my couch and I was hungover like a dog, right?
1: Okay.
0: And I thought, why isn't there one place where I can just get McDonald's delivered? Like, I can get anything delivered to my house. And then a year later, Uber Eats was invented. Like, they read my brain. And I was like, guys, thank you.
1: And you were like, I am a genius.
0: Yes.
1: Because it feels bad because you thought of it first, and someone else did it, but then it feels good.
0: Yeah.
1: Because you're like, these are my natural, I had that natural thought.
0: Correct. And I don't have the ability to follow through with something like that. So it's fine that they did it, you know?
1: Right. And that makes us feel better. And you know what? It could have been your idea that you released in the ether. I believe that.
0: I think so. I'm a manifester, Redfoo, and I think I put it out there and I said, right, I want an app that brings things straight to my door, and Uber Eats said, we've got you, babe. All right.
1: Yes. Yes. Well, you know, I've been quite close with them lately. I will bring that up to them. I can't guarantee anything. I could get a couple coupons or two.
0: Mate, I wouldn't sneeze at a coupon, so please.
2: Sign her up, man.
0: Yeah.
2: I got two of the biggest brains in the world in front of me. Two of the great thinkers of our time, I can tell.
3: All right, stick around. Redfoo is on the Hot Hits with Nick and Lauren. We'll wrap things up with him after Self-Aware from Tampa City.

0: with Nick and Lauren. That is Sunny Federa and Becky Hill. And we are currently witnessing some incredible chemistry between one Lauren Barry and one Redfoo of LMFAO.
1: Really?
0: This man likes you, I think. Check out the eyes that he's given her in the videos at the Hot Hits AU. Let's get back to it.
2: Red Food.
3: The Hot Hits with Nick and Lauren.
0: Food, before we let you go, what is coming next for you, man? You've been on the court as well. You've been in the studio. Yep. What have you been cooking?
1: Coding.
0: What have you not been doing? What's next? Yep. What are you excited about?
4: What have I been? Now, I've been doing a lot of family work. I have two daughters.
1: Wow.
4: Two young doubles partners. and singles champions.
1: Yeah.
4: I've got Australian Open champions that I'm training.
1: Hell yeah.
4: On Tennis Tuesdays. You've been doing some music because they've inspired me. So it's a whole, I think I'm inspired to do everything again because I want to show my daughters how to do it. You know what I mean? Because they're just going to imitate their parents. So I can't be too retired by the couch, sitting there, vibe coding on my phone, trying to make the next app. You know, no, they need to see me playing tennis.
1: Yeah.
4: They need to see me making music in the studio, coming out with another album and touring the world. I mean, we Uber Eats 3-4 times a day, but they also got to see me cooking in the kitchen. They got to see dad cooking, which we still use Uber Eats to get all the ingredients.
0: Yeah, man.
4: We're not going to leave the house.
1: No, you can do
4: unless we're going
1: Tuesday.
4: To the park.
1: Yes.
4: Unless we're going to the park or in Sydney, they got some, you know, whale watching. We're going to do that.
1: Yep, nice.
4: We're going to go to the opera house. Other than that, we're not leaving the house for any chores.
1: No way. Well, I reckon you do Tennis Tuesday followed up with Taco Tuesday with Uber Eats.
0: Oh.
1: That's my recommendation. Yeah.
4: That's incredible.
0: You hit the nail on the head, man. Big brains. Foo, we adore you, man. Thank you for the joy you brought us for so long. And I love to see that joy still on your face, dude. And thank you for joining us, man. It's been a lovely conversation.
4: Yeah. Well, anytime. Thank you. I will be here. You know what I'm going to do? And you guys inspire me because in Melbourne, they had a Toasties shop. And they had the Red Food Toastie. Over there. And I've been saying, and now it's all coming together. I've been saying, we got to find a place that has Toasties, but with vegan cheese.
1: Oh, yeah.
4: I'm vegan and I know it, you know. And I'm going to go after this. I'm going to go on Uber Eats and search Toastie. Vegan Toastie cheese. And if they don't have a place that has the I'm just going to have Uber Eats give me some vegan cheese. Because I went to the Metro and they didn't have it.
1: I'm going to be straight up with you guys. What happens when you leave your house, Boo?
4: I left the house. I couldn't find it. I'm going on there. I'm searching vegan cheese because I got a kitchen. They put me up in a place that had a kitchen, which is incredible. And I'm going to make Toasties. And
1: you
4: I'm
1: going to
4: get the ingredients from
1: Can you please do a vegan cheese and Vegemite Toastie?
4: Oh, yeah. Now, I'll tell you something about Vegemite, mate, is they said it was Nutella, and they gave me a spoonful.
1: Said,
4: yes. And they did this to me when I was here, like 5-6 years ago. And I took a whole spoonful for the first time.
0: Oh, God.
4: You know when you're an adult and you've tried Vegemite for the first time, that's a 99% chance of no go.
0: Uh-huh.
4: But if you're a kid and you get into it, then you're putting on your toast, you're putting it on it, and you're putting it in your cereal. But... And they got me, and I can't do it. Can't do the Vegemite.
0: They gave you way too much in one go. I totally understand. It's got to be introduced very gradually into your world.
4: Yeah.
0: Again, moderation.
4: That's a good ingredient. You might have invented something, the Vegemite Toastie.
1: Oh, I didn't invent. It's just a staple in this country. Cheese.
4: It's a staple with the melted cheese and the damn.
0: Yeah.
1: Sometimes you can get, and I've had it before, a cheese and Vegemite pizza. Like melted cheese and Vegemite is like a god's worthy combination.
4: You're gonna make me try it because I'm gonna go on the search bar and I'm gonna hit that.
1: Yeah.
4: We can have anything we want.
1: Literally.
0: That's the beauty of it.
4: Okay. Foo,
0: we love you, man. Thank you.
4: Yeah, love you too.
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0: Oh, it's brand new Australian music every single night. You ready to have your heart torn into two?
4: Not really, but I will.
0: You'll oblige. You got to feel every second of this song. It's amazing. Charlie Lucas is this artist's name. We played it before with a song called Effing Embarrassing. Obviously, we had to get rid of the F word.
4: Yeah.
0: She's pretty amazing. She's from Sydney. She makes amazing music. And we'll let her tell you about the brand new song.
4: Yes.
0: Because it's going to be one that you'll relate to, my friend.
5: Hey, Nick and Lauren. It's Charlie Lucas. I wrote Drinking About It while moving out of the home I shared with my ex. And it's basically a song about every horrible stage of a breakup. Dividing up your life, imagining them with someone new, still loving them, and wondering if you'll regret it. It's the most honest song I've ever written, and I hope you like it.
0: There you go.
4: Oh dear.
0: We've all done that at some point, haven't we?
4: Well, not everyone has.
0: That's very true.
4: Yeah.
0: Remember we did 13, and 10, 60. Never been in a relationship?
4: Yeah.
0: And to them you say what?
4: No. Best of luck.
0: Best of luck to you. This song is amazing. I want you to turn it up. It builds over the full 3.5 minutes. Charlie Lucas is her name. Charlie with an I. This is Drinking About It on the Hot Hits. Enjoy. Pull my

0: My name is Summer on the Hot Hits. It is Nick. It is Lauren. It is Monday night. And Harry and Meghan are officially in England, yeah?
1: Yes, they are. Yep. They're there.
0: They posted a video
1: of them walking through what looks like a very British, dreary countryside.
2: Bog? Would you call it a bog?
0: It's a bog. Oh,
2: thank you.
1: It's not a bog.
0: It feels like a bog.
2: A bit boggy.
1: I've only seen stills of it. But yeah, they seem to be reintegrating well after shitting on the whole country for the last 4.5 years. But
0: Good for them, you know? My favourite part about it, so it's like a compilation video of like their adventures. Like there's a bit of splashing in a puddle. There's like some walking and stuff in the beautiful British countryside. But then randomly about 13 seconds in, wake me up before you go-go starts playing.
1: Oh. Have you seen the SNL season 2 UK of... kicked off with Jeff Goldblum and they did a whole skit of them.
0: It's so good. Did you watch the full episode?
1: No, not yet.
0: It's so good.
1: I'm gonna watch it tonight.
0: Yeah, if you want something to laugh to, guys, HBO Max, SNL UK season 2. Go and do it. We're back on the Hot. I want to play the rest of this.
1: Why were they playing this?
0: I don't know. No, literally, she's obviously edited it or gotten someone to edit it for her, and it's just silent. It's like normal audio for the first 13 seconds, and then randomly it just kicks off with... God. Megan's on the old cap cut.
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8: 3 for all.
9: 3 songs in a row that all have something in common. Tonight's is artists who have been stuck in elevators.
10: Oh, yeah?
9: Because Ariana Grande was stuck in an elevator over the weekend.
10: Okay. Where?
9: Thank you for asking. London at the O2. So her final show of the tour before she goes on a big alleged hiatus.
10: Yeah.
9: And she posted a photo of her trying to pry open the elevator doors. And Ricky ended up doing it for her.
10: Oh, did he?
9: Thank you, Ricky.
10: Why would she try and open the doors first?
9: Dainty little arms.
10: Yeah.
9: Yeah, so that's happened.
10: Okay.
9: Yep. Team member CJ Robinson tried to pry open the doors as well. He jumped in the comment section to note that she, oh, sorry, it's a she, wouldn't want to be stuck in an elevator with anyone else, XOXO.
10: Cute.
9: How do you feel about being stuck in an elevator with Ariana Grande for an hour?
10: I wouldn't hate it. Like, I'd be like, cool, hi, Ariana, I guess we're friends now. Pick your piss corner and let's, we might be in here for a while.
9: And also, I'm eating you first. Moving on. Yeah, I was just thinking that. Now, other people who've been stuck in elevators.
10: Yeah.
9: The Pope. Pope Francis. Not Pope. Right. Not the new woke Pope. Pope Francis was stuck in an elevator. He was 25 minutes late for his address at St. Peter's Square on September 1, 2019. Told the crowd he'd been stuck in the lift due to a drop in voltage. Thank God the fire department came, Pope Francis said. I thank them so much.
10: He didn't thank God?
9: No. Thank the fire department.
10: Good.
9: He was stuck in there for 25 minutes.
10: I've never really been stuck in an elevator for a long, scary
9: time. Neither, no. I kind of have always wanted it to happen because it's the premise of so many great stories.
10: No, thanks.
9: We had a band come in here and get stuck in our elevator last year.
10: We had to start the chat with them on the phone while they were in the elevator.
9: South Summit, the amazing band. I think they're from Perth. We came in and they were stuck in the elevator for half an hour. It was very...
10: That was a long... But they were in an elevator they shouldn't have been in.
9: Yes, exactly. That's the moral of the story.
10: Yeah.
9: Don't go in elevators you're not meant to be in.
10: No.
9: All right. Well, there's plenty more. The list is actually gigantic of people who've been stuck in elevators. But let's play a bit of Ariana Grande.
10: Okay.
9: Yeah.
10: Nah. I was going to say, I know we're doing people stuck in elevators. We're not doing elevator incidences like Jay-Z and Solange.
9: Yeah. That's
10: right. We're not doing...

0: Hit with Nick and Lauren. It's the Hot Hits 3 for All.
1: Before we get started, does anyone want to get out?

0: Oh, didn't get stuck in an elevator at the Super Bowl. Not Super Bowl, NFL.
1: NFL.
0: Thing that happened.
1: No.
0: Jonas Brothers on the Hot Hits.
2: Three, two. The Hot Hits with Nick and Lauren.
3: Three for all.
0: Yeah, three songs from artists who've been stuck in elevators. How were the Jonas Brothers? We haven't talked about it.
1: Excellent. I think they only did three or four songs, but they were so good. But did Joe actually get stuck in Dubai?
0: Yeah.
1: He did.
0: He rocked in that morning. They didn't get a chance to do a rehearsal. So he rocked in doing it blind.
1: And wow.
0: Still it. I mean, 5.5 minutes was how long it went for. It was very short.
1: But when they did You're the Voice, the crowd went wild. And I just thought about all the Americans there would have been like, what the hell?
0: Yeah. And watching,
1: what is this? You go.
0: Sorry. I was going to say, like, watching it on 7 and, like, seeing that it was a Netflix feed, I was just thinking about Americans watching it from America and seeing, like, our reporters and stuff on there and being like, these guys are weird.
1: Yeah. There were so many moments because, obviously, you know, the game itself was, you know, I didn't really know what was going on.
0: Yeah.
1: But the obviously, Americans do crowd interaction and all of that stuff so well. And they had this DJ every now and then. And they had, so at one point, they played Darryl Braithwaite Horses.
0: Mm-hmm.
1: And the whole stadium is just getting right into it. And I was just thinking, if you had come over here, which a lot of Americans had, you'd be sitting there like, what the hell is going on right now? What is going on?
0: They were saying the Rams supporter base, like half of them left at halftime because they were losing.
1: Yeah, it wasn't a very good game.
0: It was a great spectacle, though.
1: It was. And I was reading, apparently the Rams had been sending over staff members for the last 2 years since they've been planning this to try and figure out the sleep schedule, like try and figure out how they can make the time that they fly in
0: right.
1: And by the time they start the game work. Well, I'd be firing those people.
0: Didn't work,
1: guys. Because it didn't work very well.
0: I also, like, I love that the 49ers did a whole week here and, like, really got immersed in the culture and stuff. Like, they won Australia over, I think.
1: Yeah.
0: All right, let me tell you about the Jonas Brothers elevator incident. Joe's actually been stuck in an elevator twice. Once in 2010, the Jonas Brothers were leaving a free outdoor concert in Hollywood when they found themselves trapped in an elevator for 45 minutes. Kevin said, "We were stuck in an elevator with 8 people and Big Rob. It was a 21-person elevator."
1: Who's Big Rob?
0: Their security guard.
1: Oh, okay.
0: Discovered. Then in 2016, Joe Jonas was stuck in a lift with Demi Lovato, according to Jonas's Snapchat.
1: Oh, yeah.
0: It was just before their concert together in LA. Jonas later told people it was a lot less dramatic. It was a total prank and we fooled everyone. Oh, what?
1: Well,
0: be Estes.
1: You're a town porkies. I don't like that.
0: The cast of Modern Family got stuck in an elevator.
1: Oh, that would be a fun elevator.
0: Yeah, it would be. And finally, Ava Max got stuck in an elevator.
1: Oh, our girl.
0: I'm not surprised by that.
1: No. Not after that bathroom.
0: Absolutely not. Let's do Sweep It Psycho. Ava Max on the Hot Hits. And yes, Boone's coming in just a tick.

0: version of Debut coming out any day. She wore a green dress. Taylor Swift, Hot Hits, Nick and Lauren. And this King's back with brand new music. We first got to know Yes Boone, the Sydney DJ and producer, when he put this out.
1: Yep.
0: Amazing video he made to go with it where he attached his phone to a tram and then rode a line bike beside it and the song was played in the background, did like 20 million views.
1: Just clever.
0: That's content, baby. That's modern day content. He is back with brand new music. And he's turned the microphone on now. He is singing on this. It is called Nosebleeds. It represents a huge evolution for this young king. Bring him in.
2: Yes, Boone.
3: And you're on the Hot Hits with Nick and Lauren.
0: Yes, Boone is here, people. Let's go.
4: Yo.
0: I just interrupted you about to have a sip of water. Have your sip of water while we talk at you. Brand new music. You've signed to a big record label. You're part of a big conglomerate now.
3: I sold out, man.
0: Yeah, man.
3: Show me the money.
0: Sold your soul, dude. It's very exciting. It does feel like with this song, you know, we talk about evolution a lot when we have artists like you in, but this really feels like you're finally coming into yourself properly. Does it feel like that for you?
3: It does, yeah. Thanks for saying that. I do feel like I leveled up a bit. I think a lot of it was just me getting on the mic and because I'm singing on this.
0: I know.
3: So I was like, what's coming out of me? Like, what are these words, you know? And it feels quite fulfilling. I never have felt this extent of fulfillment putting out a song where I'm like, oh, this is just my song. Like, it's all about me. And, you know, like, I think that's the true artistic expression. Yeah. And yeah, it feels really good, man.
1: And I imagine after obviously all the huge success of All I Really Want, there's a level of pressure that comes with that as well. Like sort of, how do I back it up? How do I, you know, almost level up again? Did you feel that at all?
3: No, not really. Good. I mean, I understand totally what you're saying, but I felt like if I was going for All I Really Want too, then I'd be like, what is it, you know? But I'm just like, what's the next thing? And just focus on the next thing. It just feels like I'm trying something else. So no, I didn't really feel that at all.
1: Good.
0: Were you in bands in the past, like before you were doing the Yes Boone project?
3: Yeah.
0: Because I've always gotten that vibe about you, that you, there's a frontman energy there.
3: Oh, good.
0: And sometimes that can be difficult. Were you the frontman?
3: I wasn't the frontman of the band. No, I was the lowly bass player, but no, I was like the producer of the band because we were sort of this northeast party house block party esque dance electro band.
0: What were you called?
3: Van Rango.
0: Nice.
3: Yeah, it's a good name, man.
0: Nice.
3: Before that, we renamed. We were called In Debt.
1: Nice. Yep, checks out.
3: And we're like, that is so funny. And then we grew out of it in like 6 months. Like, all right, time to do something nicer. But yeah, I was in a band, and I think I learned a lot about songwriting. Definitely learned about collaboration because you're in a band. You're like, what do you think? What do you think? And you're just trying to meet the best middle, which is whatever the best thing is. And yeah, I learned so much, man. I'm grateful every day. Because a lot of my producer mates are like, what is this? Or like, musically, it can be hard to come by in DJ world, like chords, you know, progressions and knowing music.
0: Yeah.
3: So having a little bit in the tank is good.
0: Is that the intention that you want people to know Yes Boone as is this full artist? Because I think it's a difficult thing when you release dance music, you get kind of pigeonholed as a DJ. And then you get the people that don't understand that even DJing itself is an art and a very difficult thing to do.
3: Yeah.
0: But you're everything. You're the producer, you're the vocalist, you're the rock star at the very front of the project. And that's the energy you're trying to give off with this, yeah?
3: I think so. I think it's like gone to that because every time I would do something or I would have someone help me with something, I'd be like, so good, but can you just do it like this? And I get a bit control freaky and I'm like, why don't I just sing it? Or, you know, or like a video, like a music video, why don't I just do it? Yeah. You know, so it's a little bit of a control thing, but it's actually because I just have quite a strong idea of what I like. It can be hard to get in someone's mind and be like, can you just do it? Let me just do it, you know, which is, it's a blessing and a curse. But I think I'm enjoying that, the full artistic expression.
0: All right, stick around. More coming up with Yes Boone. We've got to play this track, shall we? Brilliant. Song, not a track.
1: Yeah. No, I would say this is a track, not a song.
0: But whatever you want. Nosebleeds. Yes Boone's on the Hot Hits.

0: music for Yes Boom. That is Nosebleeds on the Hot Hits with Nick and Lauren, and he's still hanging out.
1: Yes, Boone. And you're on the Hot Hits with Nick and Lauren.
0: I like that you talked a minute ago about how you learned collaboration and stuff in the band, that you're also being a complete control freak and doing absolutely everything yourself as well. Where's the line for like, okay, now we might want to bring someone else in. Like we might want to, bring a collaborator in.
1: Yeah, I think I'm working on a collection of music at the moment.
0: Collection of music, you say?
1: I call it an album, but, you know, not allowed to say specifics. But, and I'm like, there's a lot of me, like there's a bit of me singing and there's a lot of my perspective, which is good, but I wouldn't mind another perspective of the same song. Like I have a song which I really like and I'm like, what if I get a female perspective of the same concept? Just interesting. Like, I'm interested in that. What will that be like? So there's a bit of help when I'm like, I need more colour, you know?
0: Well, use the radio to manifest. Who do you want that voice to be that's on that song?
1: T-Swift.
0: Hell, you can never aim too high.
2: Nah.
1: Yeah. I'll get T-Swift and I'll fall and I'll get Sabrina.
0: Sabrina fans are not going to like that.
1: Aim high, fall a little.
0: Yeah, I get you. I totally get you.
2: I wouldn't have picked you as a bit of a Swiftie.
1: Oh, I respect the game. She's a good businesswoman, isn't she? Mm-hmm. You know what I love is that she re-recorded all her music. I just think that's so baller.
0: Yeah.
1: To get out of her like ownership stuff. That's totally. So sick.
2: Well, she wore a green dress the other day, so she'll be re-releasing. What is it, Nick?
0: Taylor's version of Debut.
2: Debut.
0: Every time we play Taylor Swift's song on the radio now, so Taylor's version of Debut is coming, guys. She wore a dress the other day.
1: Is that, you reckon that's how it works?
2: One of her little Easter eggs that all the fans go.
1: I love that.
0: Spilt milk. You're psyched for it. I mean, that lineup is just one of the biggest killers in the country every year.
1: So good, man.
0: It's so good.
1: I'm looking forward to testing out a lot of new music. I've been testing it out in my sets, but doing a nice big full live moment where I'm mashing up all my tracks and just trying to play as much as my own productions as possible.
0: Yeah. Because I can tell sonically at the moment who you're looking to and who's inspiring this. It's obviously very Just East, Daft Punk.
1: Right.
0: It's got that amazing French alt electro vibe to it. Mm. When it comes to a live show, who are you looking at and who do you want to kind of, obviously there will always only be one Yes Boo.
1: Yeah.
0: Who are you looking at for inspiration?
1: I think the Daft Punk is the gold standard of DJ show.
0: Yeah.
1: Not just a set, but they've gone, here's robot, and then bring in another bit of something else. And it's just all a big mashup of like three of their albums. That's the live 2007 show. I think most DJ sort of electronic people, they look at that like, God, that is good. I even think Justice were looking at that like, that's pretty good. And then I think it's really the blueprint. What's my version of that, you know? So it's like, what's my mega mashup, ultimate DJ spec of all my music? That's really my goal there.
0: That's so fun. Mm-hmm. The last set I saw you play was when it was announced that you were signed to the big record label. And then I posted a video of it saying it's just signed to Warner, and then someone from Warner told me it hadn't actually been announced yet.
1: Oh.
0: But the set was amazing. And really hear the definition of what you're doing at the moment.
1: Cool.
0: And I think you've got such a clearly identified exactly who you are.
1: Nice, dude.
0: Very excited.
1: Yeah. I'm super into that French stuff. I think that's definitely clear. There was an experiment I was running. What if there's this like UK sort of songwriting, very songy, very heady, introspective lyrics. I'm lonely. I'm going to I'll die. Like that sort of thing.
0: Yeah, drama queen.
1: Morrissey or something. Yeah. Like the Smiths. I love that. And I think this French world's cool. I would want to mash them together a bit. And so that's sort of the idea with a lot of these tracks is like they're a bit more songy as opposed to very tracky. A lot of the French stuff so tracky, which is great, but I like songs.
0: I've never thought about songy versus tracky before.
2: Yeah.
0: Right?
2: But it makes so much sense.
0: It does.
1: That's all I think about is like, that's a track and that's a song.
0: I would talk to you about what's to come, but I actually think it's good to just sit in this moment with this song and let people get to know it. And obviously we'll have you back in.
2: Yeah. We like checking in with you every 6 months or so anyway. So
1: yeah, we'd love to.
0: Yeah.
1: Love to come back. I love you guys.
0: I love you too, man.
2: We love you.
0: You're one of our favorite people. The world's going to catch on. The world that hasn't caught on yet is going to catch on now.
1: Thanks for saying that, man.
0: It's exciting, man.

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1: And Australia's hottest music.
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0: Olivia Rodrigo. It is The Cure, the Hot Hits with Nick and Lauren. And some good Dolly Parton-related news after her passing a couple of weeks ago.
1: The Nashville Airport is to be renamed after Dolly Parton, which a board of commissioners voted for last week, obviously in tribute to her. It's estimated to bring about she is estimated to bring about $1.8 billion each year to Tennessee through her Dollywood theme park.
0: Wow.
1: Yeah.
0: That's a contribution.
1: Isn't it just? The decision ensures that Parton will be memorialised with her name on an airport, although renaming the process will take some time to complete.
0: That's awesome.
1: Isn't it lovely?
0: Will they change the code of the airport? You know how, like...
1: What? Flying into DP?
0: Flying into DP.
1: We're now flying into DP.
0: Prepare your loins.
1: Coming in at 69,000 feet. Is that far too high?
0: No, it's good. Yeah, it's
1: really good.
0: Yeah, 35,000 is around where a plane normally sits.
1: Coming in at 69,000 feet to DP Airport. DP Airport, please.
0: Go to loins.
1: Come in.
0: Glad it's 9:40. We can get away with this gear. This is good.
1: I don't know.
0: Hey, quick question around Dollywood. Which Australian artist do you think could start a theme park for themselves?
1: Kylie.
0: I think Kylie could do Kyliewood. I reckon...
1: The Wiggles?
0: Oh, 100%. I'm surprised they haven't
1: Wiggle World?
0: That. I'm surprised Wiggle World hasn't happened.
1: How do we have Bluey World and no Wiggle World?
0: Couldn't agree more. Now, I think Jimmy Barnes would make a great theme park.
1: Yes.
0: You could go through his screaming mouth, and that would be the start of the roller coaster. And then as the roller coaster comes down, you hear him screaming.
1: Oh, yeah, that's good.
0: Yeah.
1: I like that. I like it a lot.
0: I only come up with one ride so far.
1: All right. Okay, say you were on the... Kylie Minogue. Oh, you got the locomotion.
0: Oh, come on now. It's like the crazy...
1: Do the locomotion.
0: Do the locomotion. It's a crazy train.
1: Yeah.
0: That's fantastic.
1: Wiggle World, there'd obviously be like heaps of big red cars.
0: Yep.
1: Are they a part of it? I do think that the Wiggles were a big part of Dreamworld, or am I making that up completely?
0: Potentially. I have no idea. It wouldn't be like them to leave a dollar unturned.
1: No. See ya? And every ride just has a fringe. You can't see anything. It's just like this.
0: Troye Sivan World. Whole place smells like poppers. All right, I'm done.
1: What else? Okay, no, good. Yeah.
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0: Well, tomorrow morning really kicks off the start of the sort of awards season, I suppose, especially in America.
1: It's a long awards season. It's like the Grammys aren't until like February, right? Or do you not count the Grammys?
0: Well, the Oscars are usually late February, early March as well.
1: It's half the year.
0: I know, but anyway, tomorrow morning, television's finest will descend on Los Angeles' Peacock Theater for the 78th Primetime Emmy Awards. The past year was packed with obviously so much content. We are living in a TV show world at the moment. 100%. There's obviously The Pit, there's Hacks, then there's like a few surprises like Pluribus, which we loved.
1: I love Pluribus.
0: Margot's Got Money Troubles and Widow's Bay, which I actually really, really enjoyed too.
1: I haven't heard of Margot's Got Money Troubles.
0: That's the one with Michelle Pfeiffer and... not Elle Fanning.
1: Yep. Gotcha. Yep.
0: This ceremony we feel a bit shorter than usual because in June it was decided that five of the major categories would shift from primetime to the Creative Arts Emmys, which took place earlier this month, which we saw. Those categories included writing for a variety series, supporting actor and actress in a limited series or movie, directing for a limited series, and writing.
1: So basically all the ones that actually make the things get made, but they're boring to us. We only care about the actors.
0: Well, no, supporting actor and actress in a limited series or movie. Yeah.
1: Cool.
0: Now, Sydney Sweeney has barked. Does not bark.
1: What?
0: Although, did she do that pup play thing in Euphoria?
1: Yes.
0: Okay, so she did bark. She has sparked backlash, pardon me, from across the sporting world after she has stripped nude in this ad. It is a provocative ad to promote the sports prediction market called a company called Novig. She is an equity holder in the company and said the aim of the advert was to put a focus entirely on sports with confidence, humour and a playful edge. However, the ad has been met with huge backlash as athletes feel she's done a disservice to women's sports.
1: Yep.
0: Australian water polo player Tilly Kearns, she reacted by sharing on social media what her sport lifestyle looked like by contrast with several shots of action in the pool accompanied by the camaraderie that she shares with her teammates. Mm-hmm. And she wrote, "I absolutely effing hate Sydney Sweeney's new sports ad. What are we doing? So much worse than I imagined too. Here are some real women's sport content."
1: Good. This is the thing, right? It feels like it does set everything back. And I can't get over the fact that she seems to just be doing anything she can to be annoying and to be rage baity.
0: It feels like she's just rage baiting.
1: Yeah.
0: All the time. She did hit back at her own, I mean, not overtly, but she appeared to hit back at the ad on her own social media posts, the feedback at the ad. She shared various magazines, sport magazines, that did feature both semi-naked to naked sports stars, both men and women, including Serena Williams, Ronda Rousey, and Megan Rapinoe.
1: Yeah, but they're ones that... They're the sports people. They can do what they want with their bodies. And Sydney Sweeney can do whatever she wants with her body as well. But, like, when you're almost taking the piss out of the involvement of women in sport, it's like...
0: I think that's what it is. It's a bit of a piss take, isn't it?
1: Yeah, true. Maybe we just don't take it seriously.
0: No, but that's what I mean. I think that's why people are up in arms. It's like, it just appears to be a piss take.
1: We came so far, and then we've got this ad kind of going out. Yeah, totally get it.
0: Oh, Sydney. Sydney. Now, Celine Dion, my queen among queens. Mm-hmm. She has made her return to stage, her first concert in 6 years. Now, she's doing this sort of residency in Paris, which if you have not watched the Celine Dion documentary, which tracks her journey through this stiff person syndrome that she has, which literally would be triggered when she sings. And singing is her biggest joy in the world.
1: Yeah.
0: So it is the most... It is such a devastating documentary because, you see her having one of these. They're basically seizures and they're brought on and she's worked so hard. That's why when she performed at the Paris Olympics, that was such a moment.
1: Yeah.
0: Because if you've watched that documentary, you go, oh, my God, here she is. And now she's back on stage doing this. It is unbelievable. She became quite emotional in the moments during her first song, during the opening night.
1: It's perfect. She kept looking like when she'd hit a really high note, she'd like go, oh, I just did that.
0: She's so funny too. You haven't seen her live, Nick?
1: No, I haven't seen her live. I've seen the doco though. And yeah, genuinely, one of the funniest people, one of the realest people, and literally someone who was born to sing.
0: Literally, born to sing. Naturally, unbelievably talented. She's just so funny and so deserving of this comeback. My friend Blake is going in May to this Paris show, and he surprised his mum with the tickets. And if his mum didn't want to go, I was going to go. But JoJo's going, and I'm very happy for her.
1: No, I am.
0: She deserves it. But I'm like, damn it.
1: Shall we go out with a bit of All By Myself?
0: Please.
1: This is live on the weekend.

0: the greatest to do it. Unbelievable. What a woman.
1: Do you know Blake met her at the Katy Perry concert?
2: Yes, you told this story about 14 times on the show.
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0: It is movies on the Hot Hits with Nick and Lauren. Yeah, a couple of awards for things that happen in, on, or around the show. Lauren Barry has the first award of the night because she is a lady and she does lady things.
1: I am a lady and I do lady things. My award tonight goes to Celine Dion for her triumphant return to the stage after her battle with stiff person syndrome. And if you haven't watched the documentary about her, please do. It is... It's quite sad. It's devastating because singing is her passion. Mm. It's what makes her happy, and it is the thing that triggers these seizures that she gets. And that's why her return is so magnificent. Yeah. And the way that she's done it, she's unbelievable.
0: Just so happy for her. Seems like one of the most incredible people in music as well. Like, I know that's like an understatement almost. She's special.
1: She is special.
0: Very special person. Couldn't agree more. My award is going to go to Yes Boom, who we had in about 30 minutes ago. Just think that kid is onto something really, really special.
1: Yeah, he gets it.
0: And he's kind to everyone around him, and he's got his head screwed on right. He's smart. Like, I just love when we get Australian artists like that. And, you know, we didn't even know about the guy a year ago.
1: Yeah.
0: He's everywhere. God, he's a beautiful specimen as well.
1: He's stunning.
0: Producer K-Dot's just come bounding in here. Have you got an award for tonight?
2: I do. My award goes to the two of you for not speaking a word for about 15 minutes between an ad break and two songs a little bit earlier this evening.
1: It was actually quite a rare moment.
0: It was very rare. We talk so much shit in this room. Yeah. And we were just like in our own worlds.
1: Yeah.
0: What were you doing on your phone?
1: No, I wasn't even on my phone for half of it. I remember sitting there staring up like this.
0: You know what I did on the weekend?
1: What did you do?
0: I've decided I'm going to allow myself to play the stupid games.
2: Ah, you were playing
0: only
2: that
0: on the weekend. Yeah, so like Scrooge. But I started
1: Angry Birds.
0: No. I got Hotel Legacy, where I run a hotel.
1: Nice.
0: And then there was an ad for Bus Traffic Fever that came up from that, where you've got to get the right coloured buses to the right people.
1: I get sucked in by a lot of these ads.
0: Yeah.
1: When I play Angry Birds, I'm like, well, that doesn't look too bad.
0: And I was like, I'm not going to stop myself from downloading these.
1: No.
0: If I only play them on the weekend. Of course, I also played an hour of in bed this morning.
1: Of course. But that doesn't count.
0: It doesn't count. Still the weekend. I haven't gotten up and faced the hell of my day yet.
1: Yeah.
0: Hey, tomorrow night on the show, this is going to be very, very fun. More summer tickets as well. It's going to be a big show. We will see you from 7 o'clock and anytime on the socials at the Hot Hits AU. Goodbye.
1: Goodbye.
0: Say goodbye, Karen.
2: Oh, sorry. Goodbye.
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4: Your 4-day forecast across the Wimmera. Tomorrow, partly cloudy, slight chance of a shower in the morning. Winds westerly up to 20 k's, turning southwesterly up to 30 k's in the morning. Wednesday, cloudy, light winds becoming southerly up to 25 k's, top 14. Thursday, partly cloudy, chance of morning fog, light winds, top of 15. Friday, the chance of morning fog and frost in the morning, a sunny day, light winds up to 20 k's, top of 21. Tomorrow, Horsham, 15 down to 5, Stowell, 14 down to 7, and Ararat, 13 down to 6 overnight.
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13: Your four-day forecast across the Wimmera. Tomorrow, partly cloudy, slight chance of a shower in the morning. Winds westerly up to 20 k's, turning southwesterly up to 30 k's in the morning. Wednesday, cloudy, light winds becoming southerly up to 25 k's, top 14. Thursday, partly cloudy, chance of morning fog, light winds, top of 15. Friday, the chance of morning fog and frost in the morning, a sunny day, light winds up to 20 k's, top of 21. Tomorrow, Horsham, 15 down to 5, Stoll, 14 down to 7, and Ararat, 13 down to 6 overnight.
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0: July the 7th.
1: July the 7th? What's 9 months out before that?
0: I have no idea.
1: Bathurst 1000.
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9: Your four-day forecast across the Wimmera today, partly cloudy, slight chance of a shower in the morning, winds westerly up to 20 km, turning south to southwesterly up to 30 km in the morning. Tomorrow, cloudy, light winds, top of 14. Thursday, partly cloudy, chance of morning fog, light winds, top of 15. Friday, the chance of fog and frost in the morning, sunny day, light winds, top of 21. Your tops for today, Horsham 15, Stoll 14, and Ararat 13.
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13: Dave Husey Hughes and Matt, you and I just finished chatting to him. Ooh. How's the heart rate, man?
14: Oh, mate, we got a little bit spicy towards the end there, didn't we? I thought we were going to get through unscathed, and then suddenly there was red feathers ruffled. We were both having a bit of a yell, but you know.
13: And it was very funny because, like, we're having the meeting beforehand, and like when you're talking about federal tax policy, it's very easy to get in the weeds, you know. And I was like, oh well, there could be this interesting one to bring up. And Matt, you were to be like, oh, let's just not get into the specifics of things like superannuation. Neck minute, Matt and Husey yelling at each other about superannuation.
14: About CGT and inflation adjusted deductions. And yeah, but look, okay, and that's fine. He started it. So anyways.
13: Now that he doesn't have the right of reply.
14: Can I?
13: Do that. Yeah, yeah. But that is interesting.
14: No. Can I genuinely say that I really thoroughly enjoyed that whole chat. It went for much longer than we anticipated. We talked the whole episode through all the ins and outs, and we appreciate him giving us his time as well. So hopefully you enjoy it.
13: So without further ado, Matt and Alex and Dave.
15: Everyone ready?
16: Here we go.
15: So excited.
13: Well, it's very exciting to have in the studio with us a gentleman who will be touring around all the way from Wollongong to Cobar towards the end of the year. And just like me, is from the wonderful regional town of Warrnambool.
17: Yes.
13: And just like me, got into comedy and worked at the ABC for a bit before going commercial and then got into razzing up politicians. And
17: yes.
13: So it's nice to have him in. Please welcome Dave Hughes.
17: Yeah, it's been a very busy time for me in my new era of being a political agitator.
13: Is that what you call yourself? Because if it is, you need to update your Twitter bio. Because currently your Twitter bio says, Dave Hughes, comedian, there's never anything to worry about, so go for it, then chill.
17: And I stand by that, because you can go for a political rant, have a dogfight, and then chill. And then we go sip some water by the fountain as we're doing today.
13: I think in the videos that I've watched at least, I think you're saying there is something to worry about.
17: Yeah, there is. There's always something to worry about, but there's always nothing to worry about.
14: So, okay. Hey, I tell you what, can I ask Dave, you must be worried at the moment because you have got a big AFL game tomorrow night. It is the Legends game. You did this last year. Can you remind our audience of what happened to you last time you played this game?
17: For people who aren't aware, it's a game that hadn't been played for 8 years. It's old AFL players having a bit of fun. It was meant to be. And they hadn't been on for 8 years. They brought it back last year. There's 35,000 people at Marvel Stadium. I got to play in it. I've never been an AFL legend, but I love AFL. And I broke 5 ribs and punctured my lung. So, and I didn't realise why I was being targeted by the opposition. I was playing for Victoria and the Allies was every other state from the opposition. But then I watched the pre-match address from the opposition coach, which I obviously hadn't heard because I was in the Victorian rooms. And his whole address was based on me. And he said to his team, I don't care whether we win or lose, just make sure Dave Hughes never wants to play this game again. So, five broken ribs and a punctured lung, he nearly got his wish. But,
14: yeah, exactly. But
13: tomorrow night, the wish is not going to come true because you're going to suit up again.
17: I am, yeah.
14: Are you not worried that there's going to be people probably more angry now with you?
17: No, I don't. No, I don't think so. No, I don't believe so. I don't think any. No. My son did say to me last night, have you organised your will? And I thought, I think you're pretty keen to be in it. But no, I don't think so. It'll be fun.
13: Yeah.
17: Yeah, so I'm pretty sure that I'll be looked after.
13: Yeah.
17: I hope so.
14: Well, last time we played a game like this, we actually played against Albanese.
13: We were in a community charity footy game that he turned up and suited up for as well.
14: Yeah, so, if he was on the field.
17: Yeah, look, if I saw Anthony, I would say hello and be cordial. I haven't crossed paths with him.
14: Crossed paths with him? Have you got any sort of messages from him?
17: No, but you've got to remember that I would always have him on my radio show right through his campaign to become Prime Minister. And after he was Prime Minister, I would always have him on my radio show. And he'd just ring in early in the morning, can I come on? And we'd go, sure. So, yeah, I was very friendly with him, really friendly. I voted for him. So, yeah. But no, it's turned big time for me.
13: It really has. It's turned really hard. Like, you're using some pretty strong language in there, and well, a lot of support coming in the comments as well. And
17: yeah, because it's true. What I'm saying is true.
13: I think we're very much on the same side of we need to get lies out of politics.
17: Yeah.
13: But it's interesting, when I ran for Parliament, I was about to do my first sort of public launch, get some people out in Warrnambool, the Civic Green, we've got to clean up politics. But it was right after Donald Trump had that assassination attempt.
17: Oh, really?
13: And I'm like, geez,
17: am I going to put myself up for this?
13: What do I owe my family? What do I, out in Warrnambool, it's a lovely part of the world, very nice people. But across the world, there are people who, I don't know whether it's mental illness or whether it's taking it too far.
17: Yeah.
13: Can go a little bit far.
17: Yes.
13: And I was worried about that. So when I see you speaking so strongly, you're saying F off elbow, you're saying it's bullshit when you're in Goulburn, that sort of stuff. Have you thought about what would happen? And it would never be your fault, but what would you think if something like that would happen towards Albanese?
17: Oh, I would be appalled, and I don't believe what I'm saying will make that happen. And if anyone in my social media ever says anything in private messages about violence, I just say straight away, no.
13: Yeah.
17: So I'm big on that, massive on that, definitely. I have never said anything about Elbow like that. I've never said be violent towards Elbow ever, and I never would.
14: No.
13: Because you're a really nice guy as well.
17: I know,
13: I know you wouldn't, but I'm just wondering if you woke up in the morning and saw that news, what would happen in your head, like around that?
17: I would be bad. I would not be happy about it, clearly. But also, Labor are not innocent in this sort of talk. They talk about opposition parties makes much more likely that someone Labor rile up will do something than the opposite way. Much more likely.
14: Not 100%. That is not true.
17: Have a look in America, Matt.
14: Yeah,
17: who's done all of it in America?
14: You really
17: who, which
14: think,
17: side, Matt? Which side?
14: The green. The
17: who tried to assassinate Trump? Who's tried to assassinate Trump few times?
14: Some crazy person.
13: Do you know the guy's name?
17: Well, but who's he rolled up by?
13: Because
17: who was he rolled up by?
13: I don't know.
17: Think about it. So, but if you go online and you slaughter Trump, do you feel guilty if he gets
13: absolutely
17: assassination?
13: Not? Because
17: no. All right, no, interesting.
13: Because
17: that's interesting.
13: Because the way I talk about people, and when I ran my campaigns, I went very deliberately against the personal smear attacks.
17: Well, all right, so, but what if Labor call people Nazis or neo-Nazis or call everyone far right?
13: Yeah.
17: Why they do that all the time?
13: I think that's really bad.
14: Yeah,
13: and
14: Wait, it's not really bad if that person is a neo-Nazi.
17: But that is your opinion, Matt.
14: No, it's not. Some of these people are self-identified as neo-Nazis, Husey.
17: What if they're not, Matt? What if they're not? What if they just happy with Labor? What if is everyone who's not happy with Labor far right?
14: No, but are you suggesting that Labor is labeling people neo-Nazis?
17: Yes.
14: Specifically, Labor is saying that.
17: They are saying far right. Right extremists a lot, and you know they are.
13: I can argue the finer points.
17: They are.
13: A lot of those potentially are, when the rally comes along, they're masked people doing a Hail Hitler salute.
17: Are you think that the only people on that side of politics are masking up?
13: I'm not saying that at all. I'm not general. I'm saying a lot. Some of those occasions.
17: I know. Well, I get it, but there's a lot of violence coming from the left.
14: So, Dave, we did a show earlier this year, and none of this seemed in you at the time. What changed?
17: I'm sick of the bullshit, Matt. It's all one side now, and people need to realise people are annoyed at the way politics has gone in this country. I see it every day, mate. I have old women in these supermarkets coming up to me, hugging me. Old women who aren't, they're not racist, they're not rich people, they're not bloody elitist, they're not trying to keep the poor down. These are old people, they've got no money and they don't think they're being helped by the current system. This is true. This is not a racist thing. It's not an elitist thing. This is actual everyday Australians who are not happy with how the current system's going.
13: And I,
17: that's just true.
13: 100% agree with you because I've experienced similar things.
17: Yeah.
13: And I really admire that you have Dave Hughes, you have a really good nose for sniffing out a rat. Like you really do. Honestly, the thing I find confusing is why you leave some rats' lairs unsniffed.
17: I'll tell you why. Because who has been in charge of Victoria for 12 years? Labor. Who is in their second term federally?
13: Yep.
17: Labor. The people who are making the decisions. No, let me finish.
13: Yep, you're right.
17: People who are making the decisions are the ones we need to hold to account. And I don't believe the media is doing a good job of that.
13: Absolutely. And I went through a similar journey growing up. When I sort of turned 18, started growing up, we had a Labor Prime Minister get called out on a lie. There'll be no carbon tax under a government I lead, came and put one in, all right? They went back and forth from leaders, and you're like, oh, my God, it's a mess. We've got to get the adults in the room. And the people said, we're going to bring the adults into the room, right? They came in and then did exactly the same leadership things.
17: I'm not here to defend.
13: The journey of that, which we come up to our current state, which is the same people doing exactly the same things, yelling at each other constantly, saying they're the worst, we're the best, and vice versa, neither of which is true.
17: I agree.
13: And the concern I have with your thing, because I'm not going to debate the facts of what you're saying at all, the concern I have is the cycle will continue until we break it with a little bit of independence and a little bit of positivity when it comes to this. Otherwise, you know, in a number of years, we'll be in the same position and would it be flipped again? Because it's a two-party system.
17: Is it the two-party system now? We know there's another party that's right there, all right? So we know that. And if everyone thinks that One Nation are completely racist, even though there's a lot of immigrants who are members of One Nation. I was on a plane recently. An Indian bloke, he's next to me on the plane. He goes, mate, I came here in 2009. He said, I am sick of these parties. I'm a One Nation member now. You join me. I said, mate, I can't. No, I'm not joining
13: you. Well, you've been campaigning for the Liberals in Victoria.
17: Because Jess Wilson, who is a young woman who I believe is honest and she's not old school, hasn't been around forever, I hope can start a new way of doing things in Victoria, because Victoria has been absolutely decimated by the way it's been governed over the last 12 years. It has been. So that's why I'm going for her.
13: Right.
17: That's what I'm doing here.
14: Are you suggesting, are you hopeful for the rise of One Nation, Houston?
17: No, mate. I'm hopeful for honesty in government. That's what I'm hopeful for. I believe...
12: I believe that, and Matt,
17: and the more I look into it, the more the politicians who have been running us, not just Labor, Liberals as well, have been taking the piss with our money, with taxpayers' money, to an extent that it is insane.
13: 100%. But honesty in politics, Party of Victoria, the same people, if you catch up with Jess Wilson next, could you ask her to give me alexdyson.com back? Because they took that.
17: Why did they take that? Why did you not know that?
13: Because they're running against... I was running against them for honesty in politics, and they started trying to say I was a Green, which is completely false. They had a meeting in Warrnambool. It was a secret meeting. No staff from the venue were allowed in there. They went through my social media.
17: Yeah.
13: They found whatever images they could skew to make me look bad, and then started running ads in Warrnambool saying I was a misogynist because Matt O'Kine got me Gwyneth Paltrow's candle for my birthday. This candle smells like a vagina.
17: I am not running, and I'm getting the same thing. I'm now the guy who pisses in the glasses. It's ridiculous.
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1: Mix FM. I did it once. I did not know it was someone's glass. I was backstage. I had nowhere to go. I was about to go on stage. I had to piss somewhere. I pissed in a glass. And then eventually I find out it's another comedian's glass. And then 5 years later, she outs me for it. And I'm like, I've got venues trying. They want to cancel me.
2: And the Liberal, I'm saying, the Liberal Party would try and do that yes. if you were running in Warrnambool. They'd say that you pissed in a glass.
1: Yeah, I get it. I know exactly.
2: You are not fit to do that. The same way I did a dance at the music at a music festival. They say I'm not fit to do that. Or they put a banner up next to my old primary school saying I'm a weak, woke, dangerous joke and a photo of me DJing in a Legionnaire's hat.
1: But you
2: so these are the people
1: I get
2: that
1: it,
2: you're supporting the... I'm watching you go for honesty in politics. You're standing next to the same people who did that. And the head of the Liberal Party in Victoria, after putting ads in Victoria calling me a misogynist, had to step down because of his misogynist comments about other Liberal women.
1: Yeah, I am not denying anything you're saying.
2: And I'm not denying anything you're saying, but I want you to consider your actions when it comes to supporting these people.
1: All right.
2: And you haven't been able to call any of that out while you've been here.
1: No, but I'm calling it out now. That's disgusting. They did that to you. That is disgusting. The Liberals were disgusting for doing that.
2: Awesome.
1: Disgusting.
2: Thank
1: but
2: you.
1: What I will say to you, if you happen to be in a safe Labor seat and you got the traction you were getting, Labor would have done exactly the
2: same
1: thing.
2: They really do.
1: I know.
2: They really do.
3: So then we fall into a problem here, Dave. That's exactly what Alex Dyson faced when he was up against Dan Tehan in the election here, where he comes up to, after Alex loses, he goes to Dan and says, why were you attacking me, saying all this rubbish stuff about me, basing your whole campaign on negativity? And Dan said, well, if you don't do it, someone else is going to do it.
2: Everyone does it, was his excuse.
3: It feels like, from an outsider's perspective, that you've jumped on board the train of hatred and negativity anger and the negative campaigning, etc., and trying to fix the problem by becoming a part of it.
1: No, mate, Look, Labor have stolen, and I don't give a shit. No one has come at me with lawyers' letters after what I've said, because they're all keeping quiet. The amount of corruption in Victoria is off the charts. I don't think it's ever been this bad, seriously. And so the government, who have been here for 12 years, they have to go. I've got two choices. I go with the Liberals, or I go with One Nation. So Matt, I know that you're anti my stance, but part of my stance to go with the Liberals, I had no idea who One Nation were going to run with.
3: If you did need to choose, I think you made the right choice.
1: Well, you do, mate. In Victoria, you need to choose, because we cannot have another 4 years of this slavery. So there has to be a change here.
3: What do you know about corruption in Victoria?
2: Where do you get your info from?
3: Oh, yeah.
1: Mate, from so many people on the Big Build. The Big Build has been the biggest thievery of public money in our history. And that's not just me saying it. You've got to remember, you two, you've got to remember, the new Premier of Victoria, on his opening day, he had been in the rooms with Dan Andrews and Jacinda Allen, the last two premiers, for 12 years. The first thing he said is, you can Google this and it's there. First thing he said to a camera was, I am not Dan Andrews. I am not Jacinda Allen. Under a government I lead, integrity will not be optional. He has seen it all from behind closed doors. That was his indictment upon his last two leaders. That has to go. We can't do that anymore. If a new premier says that about people he sat beside for 12 years,

0: said before the election,
1: he was going
0: I'm going to do this
1: yep.
0: because he didn't want the Liberals to sign the papers that would then yep. force the hand and, in his eyes, waste a whole heap of money, right, in that situation.
1: All right.
0: Now, as someone who is, and I agree with you, big on mandates in politics and big in following through on your promises, yep. would you have preferred him to tear up the contract or break his promise?
1: Break his promise. Yeah, on that
0: so
1: one.
0: So that promise is well, good to break.
1: You know what? That affected a small section of people in Fitzroy. That's who he was doing that for, because they didn't want the noise.
0: Oh, for during the build?
1: Yes, during the build.
0: Wouldn't they prefer it being underground?
1: Or how about...
0: the road there? Because no, it was a tunnel they didn't take a lot of traffic.
1: That's why he did it. That's why he did it. So,
0: but how do you know that's why he did
1: because
0: it?
1: Because he was talking about it, because that was the campaign.
0: He
1: was,
0: I don't think he said people from Fitzroy didn't want
1: mate,
0: me to do
1: this. Mate, there was that one
0: this.
1: Seat. That was that one seat, there was. But also, he's the guy, he didn't build that road to get those votes, and then went on the biggest road-building campaign in our history, sending us so broke because it all went through his mates, all the contracts, and they were it's four times as long as it should have taken, and the money that was made by all those people involved was extraordinary, and it all came back on the taxpayer, and it's a disgrace.
0: And I'm not here to argue that particular point because I agree with a lot of these ones. But this is when it comes to sniffing out rats.
1: I sniff out a rat.
0: When the Liberal Party tore up a submarine contract, cost us $3 billion in sunk costs as well. And I find it difficult to get totally on board with you until your ire is as at least openly independent
1: yeah.
0: as...
1: Yeah.
0: As no, I hope, I really hope right, that mine is, because right. I do try to be as impartial as possible and call out Labor, Liberal, One Nation, absolutely. The Greens whenever they do that. And it's the same thing as like people say that you're biased in the same way they'd be just as biased on the opposite direction. So how do we get Dave Hughes to at least come across without a massive bias?
1: I voted Labor. I voted Albo in. So I'm not. I did, and I had many times, voted Labor mainly over my life. So, right, so I am not blinded by one side of politics. Now, I want to vote Labor out, and Labor are government. In Victoria, they're government. Federally, they're government. So I am focusing on who is making the decisions right now.
0: And why was it this particular, because it was the capital gains decision.
1: It was the capital gains.
0: And it seems to have filtered down
1: yes.
0: to Victorian Labor from that.
1: Oh,
0: because
1: no.
2: It was the opposite way. I think it was the opposite way.
1: Dan Andrews during COVID was an absolute disgrace, in my opinion.
0: Mm.
1: And I've since heard all those crazy contacts. And I heard this from people on the inside, by the way.
0: Inside the Labor Party?
1: Inside the system, yes. All the contracts, all those contracts yeah. during COVID went to mates. I'm sick to death of politicians thinking they can hand, and this is both sides of the aisle. I'm not just Labor. It's Labor now because they're in government, mate. So I'm sick of them thinking they can hand contracts, inflated contracts to mates. Here's another example for you too. I was hosting a bank's investment arms dinner last year. I sat beside a billionaire, Victorian billionaire. And I opened up with, isn't this Victorian government hopeless for business? Got nothing off him. I'm thinking, I've read the room wrong here. What, he's into the Victorian government? I didn't say anything. Mm. He was an old bloke. He must have forgotten I said that. Later on, he goes, everyone knows I'm best mates with Dan Andrews, and goes to list the amount of contracts he has got.
0: Mm.
1: You know, mate, it's just bullshit. And so people bang on about Gina Rinehart being friends with Pauline Hanson. You don't think Labor are doing this? You don't think Albo sitting beside billionaires with Dan Andrews on one side of him?
0: How are we going to fix it? Because
1: honesty,
0: bringing
1: honestly yeah. now, yes. And if I have not accepted 1 cent of anyone for anything I've done, I've had business people say to me, "I'll bankroll you." I said, "I don't need the money." Mm-hmm. Also, I don't want to be compromised. I don't want to owe favors to anyone. So no money. I'm not accepting any money.
0: Mm-hmm.
1: I'm sick to death of the public builds in Australia and so much money being wasted because it's public money and there's no commercial interest to make it reasonably economically viable, and it is sending the nation broken. It includes all the hospital builds. It's not just the roads. Any public government-funded build in Australia, certainly in Victoria and probably everywhere else, is so over budget, so overblown, and they

0: don't respect public money. Mm. That's what my issue.
1: So what do you think is the solution?
0: People getting in there and going, f*** this. We're sick of politicians and public servants treating public money like it's not real and it hasn't been earned by people who have worked very hard and honestly paid their taxes. That's what I'm sick of, mate. I'm really sick of it.
2: And it seems to have really come up in the last 6 months. I listened to a really great interview you had with Will Anderson, your old mates, on Willosophy. It's quite interesting because I listened to that back to back with, I think you recorded it in January. It came out in April. And then the Mark Burris interview in which you brought up a lot of these issues. Yeah. And it was really interesting just hearing the change in your the difference. I think we've got a bit of the philosophy here for context.
0: Once you realise nothing matters, obviously it's clearly nothing matters. No one knows. We don't know anyone, pretty almost anyone who was alive, you know, 200 years ago. We know a few people who were. They got statues. Those statues will eventually get knocked over because that person did something bad in their lives. So there's no, it's all bullshit. Nothing matters. Just
2: that. I guess to finish up the interview is like, is everything good?
0: No, honestly, it is, guys. I am not, I'm very good. I agree with what I had said there. That doesn't, what I said there, you know what? Seriously, I'm more able to say what I'm saying now because of that attitude. You know what I mean? Because I know I'm getting slagged off around, you know, the Whitlams are slagging me off on in front of 10,000 people I heard the other day. Whatever. The attitude of nothing matters means I can speak honestly without fear or favour.
1: Is it having any effect on your home life? Because obviously all this attention and stuff, it can be quite stressful.
0: Yeah, look, my wife doesn't want me to enter politics, but at the same time, she's getting so many people, and she's not someone who's championing me doing this at all, by the way. So, but she is also still getting so many people saying thank you to her for what I'm doing.
1: I don't think that anyone is going to be against you, and certainly we're not against you doing.
0: Actually, before we go, I need to have a go about your. The rap.
1: You heard it, obviously.
0: I didn't even realize it was you, to be honest. I was like, I saw someone in a hoodie, and I'm like, oh God, I'm not going to look at that. And then someone else sent it to me, and I watched it, and I'm not. Again, I never hold a grudge, and I'm very good.
1: You are, truly, you are, and you often don't take yourself too seriously.
0: No, I don't.
1: And we had lots of great chats on the show that we were filming, etc. So
0: you know what I'm like.
1: I do.
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2: And you're not the first person to do this, but the whole sort of thing, I was like, me being a rich landlord is ridiculous. And I've said this, I don't like saying it, but I'm going to say it one more time for your listeners because they would have all watched that. I have, I can get a meme going if you like. I've got a block of flats, flats.
3: How many units?
2: Eight flats. All right. Okay. One of them, listen to this, one of them has been rented out for $120 a week. Two bedroom flats renovated with car parking, inner city Melbourne, for 10 years to a single mum and her two kids for $120 a week. That's one of them. One of them is rented to a single dad with one kid and has been for, I think, 6 years for $150 a week. I could get $600 a week. Me and my wife, she's a big driver in this, so I've got to credit her. We could get $600 a week for those flats. We've got one at $120 a week. We've got one at $150 a week. We've got none of them over $400. We could get $600 a week. We are renting that block out for less than half market value. And I've got the block house, all right? And that rent has not gone up in the whole time, basically, since 2017. That's my two properties. Mm. And I've got a house in Warrnambool, which I bought for my special needs niece to live in for her whole life. Mm. That's my three properties.
4: Sure. Yeah.
2: Well, I don't have a holiday house.
4: That is really, you know, good.
2: When you do your rap, you don't see that. You put me across as some rich asshole.
4: Yeah, but that's also because half the stuff that you've said online.
2: What?
4: I got grabs straight. I can find them in 3 seconds,
2: exactly
4: mate.
2: What I said.
4: You said I didn't complain about superannuation. I got a grab right now. Here, play this grab.
2: Play it if you want.
5: You know what? The capital gains tax. If I had have known they were going to do that, I wouldn't have voted for them. I voted for Elbow and Chalmers. They didn't have a mandate for changing capital gains tax. It's now the highest in the world. No one is going to want to invest in Australia. This affects every working Australian, everyone who actually pays tax.
4: No,
5: because we all have to have super, which is investments. And you've just doubled the take on it.
4: Right. How does capital gains tax affect every working Australian?
3: Sorry, Matt. Just conscious of your time, Dave, because we've got a little bit over.
4: Have you got a minute, Dave?
3: Did you need to get out of here?
2: No, I'm good. I love this. Okay, I'm very happy. I love talking. No, I'm good. I've got no issues here.
4: Let's get into this, Dave. You said capital gains tax affects every working Australian.
2: Yes.
4: It affects their supers because super is an investment. Okay, one, it doesn't affect your super. It remains unaffected. Now, you posted that on May the 28th, I think, and the Australian Superannuation Association announced on May 12th that, hey, we're really glad that there's no changes to CGD with super.
2: Did you see the article today, mate? Did you see an article today?
4: No, go on.
2: $500 million change affected by super. You need to research more, Matt. It is affecting everyone's super. You need to look at this because you are part of the problem here, mate. I tell you, your unawareness is not helping Australia. You know what? If you're a young person and you want to get a deposit together for a house, one way you could have done that was by investing in the share market. And that doesn't, you can buy a share for $10. If you were a low income earner before this budget, you could do that. And if you made a profit on those shares, no tax. Now you make a profit on those shares as a low income earner, as someone who earns not even enough money to pay tax in any other way, you pay 30% tax on those shares. That is everyone. There's no flaw on it.
4: That is fine.
2: Well, why is that fine?
4: The majority, what you're saying is fact.
3: I think there's part of that is I think they want to encourage people to, you know, low income earners to work or people who,
2: how are they encouraging them?
3: Because if you made a certain amount just on investments in which you're not actually going out to work and you're just sitting on your shares and the investments like that. And I'm not saying it's the best policy.
2: It's not the way to grow income.
4: Who are the majority of shareholders and investment
2: people? Anyone can buy. This is so anti-ambition, mate. You could do it.
4: So you're thinking that someone who earns $100,000
2: no, someone who earns $50,000
4: by breaking their ass out on the actual workforce gets, yes. should get taxed 30%, but someone who makes $100,000 in shares shouldn't have to pay nearly as much.
2: Well, guess what, mate? This is for people who are earning $20,000 a year
4: on where just they wouldn't shares. Have paid.
2: No, I'm talking to people who earn $20,000 a year income. Well, then they could have bought a share and sold it without any capital gains tax. Now they are paying 30%. You are
4: plus
2: not missing out completely.
4: Plus inflation. It's inflation adjusted. There's actually scenarios where the inflation adjusted CGT is going to be better off than the 50% discount.
3: Can I just jump in here? Because this is why I got into politics, right? This literally.
2: Talking to
3: no, but. But being in between the two,
2: yeah, right.
3: I think talking is really good. When people bring in a policy like this.
2: They hid it, though. You've got to remember they hid it. It wasn't analysed beforehand because no one knew.
3: Well.
2: It wasn't analysed.
3: I can't argue with you on this. What I'm trying to say, Dave,
2: yep.
3: is that there is a deep mistrust, and it could be because the people are taking the piss, and it could be because it's a miscommunication. There's a deep mistrust that the people in charge have the best interests of this country and yep. are trying to do the best that they can. Now, when I got into politics, I tried to do that. I was slammed by all sides of people. Some of them, I didn't worry me too much because they were just playing the game.
2: Yes.
3: Like if I would actually done something wrong or if I actually had bad intentions, I might have taken it a little bit more to heart and like, oh, they're trying to fight. That is, to me, the biggest problem in Australian politics. And a lot of like, and it's so nice hearing you, like you're a really generous dude and like hearing you talk about the people that you're helping is amazing. And I think that you're doing all of this because you genuinely want Australia to be better. Like I'm not trying to get in the way.
2: I don't need another cent in my life and I don't need any more money. I don't. I'm not doing it for money. Obviously. I'm losing work out of it.
3: Exactly.
2: Yes.
3: But things like the voice referendum, right? There was a lot of no voters who didn't want to vote for this because they thought it was divisive. I voted the opposite, but I agree. I don't like divisive things in Australia.
2: No,
3: and the conversation
2: the
3: I just interrupted yeah. was one which both people
2: are
3: angry and we're all on the same team of wanting honesty in politics. And I think for me, where I don't disagree with any of your facts. I just find it a massive slap in the face that a guy from Warrnambool, a comedian, after I chucked in years of my life to try and do this. I asked you, and there was no interest in politics at all, and there was no chance of making a pragmatic change.
2: There wasn't for me. I was not interested in politics. If you were running now, I would be into it. Seriously, and that's true.
3: Amazing, and I appreciate that.
2: Honestly, I didn't know Roma existed before a week ago. That's true.
3: And that's the thing, and that's why I then find it interesting that, because you admitted with Mark Burris on the podcast, I haven't paid attention before.
2: Yes, I haven't. True.
3: And so when you're trusting someone's takes on politics.
2: Mate, no one has to trust me. They don't have to trust me. I'm not there saying you have to trust me. I'm saying this is what I think.
3: Well,
2: that's a democracy.
3: You. Well, I'd love
2: people
3: you.
2: People trying to shut that down is not a democracy. People trying to shut down people.
3: And I'm not trying to shut you down. I want more people
2: Good.
3: To be interested.
2: Good.
3: And that's why in 2019, when I ran as an independent Warrnambool.
2: I remember thinking, why would he be running?
3: I did an interpretive dance, threw myself off the breakwater because politicians talk like you talk. They say the current government is a joke and needs to be voted out. And they get in and they do exactly the same thing. And it's because everyone does it, you know? And that's what Dan Tehan said. Everyone does it.
2: This is
3: and the only way we're going
2: to
3: break that cycle is to get in and be positive and play,
2: or
3: the,
2: call
3: play
2: it out.
3: The ball and not the man, unlike the bloody Legends game. And so I would love, like, I'd love to have sit down and have a non-alk beer with you at Comedy Republic because I'm a
2: mate.
3: Business owner as well. And, like, we've got
2: Good.
3: So many of the same shared
2: Good.
3: Goals, but I'm so worried with the path that you're treading down because it will, one, not achieve, you know, getting liars out of politics because that all of them say, well, everyone does it, so that they compromise their values. And two, it'll make the culture of Australia, and we see the comment sections under all of your videos or under our videos, and we're just getting further apart. So I want to say goodbye. I'd love you to go and check out Dave in person around the country, because you do have tour dates. You get out and you do talk to people. You catch Ubers with people back from the airport. Like, I appreciate it. I'm going to give people the dates, because you've always been generous to our show.
2: I'm happy to come in. Who knows?
3: So I want to make sure that if you are in Wollongong on the August 29th, that you want to see Dave Hughes, head along. Geelong Arts Centre, the 5th of September, the Auroral Spiegeltown in Townsville. You're going to Bega, you're going to Woodcroft, you're going to Broken Hill, you're going to Cobar, you get to see Dave Hughes in person. But, mate, you've been very generous with your time today. We've had a bit of argy bargy.
2: Yeah, and I'm happy with that. So, and Matt, I hope you are as well. We can talk and yell and we can still have a... It's like dogs at the park, mate.
4: It's fine.
2: They chew each other's necks and they all sip water together.
4: I'm just disappointed that you didn't come in with any bars, mate, with any raps. I thought you might have come and dropped a couple of...
2: You know, I told you, you're the musical genius and we all know that.
4: Come on.
2: That was unfair. It was unfair.
4: I was hoping a little bit of something, a little bit of fire.
2: Mate, I'm the least musical person in the world, so you're always going to beat me on musical stuff. He's very good. I know that.
4: Well, look,
2: we're working together later in the year. It's on soon, that ABC show.
4: Yeah, ABC show, Class Clowns. Check it out.
2: It's a good use of government money.
3: I did answer
4: right,
3: it back
4: have,
3: to the
4: Have
3: day,
4: fun on your tour.
2: Anytime.
4: We'll catch you later, man.
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10: Your four-day forecast across the Wimmera today, partly cloudy, slight chance of a shower in the morning, winds westerly up to 20 km, turning south to southwesterly up to 30 km in the morning. Tomorrow, cloudy, light winds, top of 14. Thursday, partly cloudy, chance of morning fog, light winds, top of 15. Friday, the chance of fog and frost in the morning, sunny day, light winds, top of 21. Your tops for today, Horsham 15, Stall 14, and Ararat 13.
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13: Dasha! Wait, I miss you guys. How are you?
14: Oh, Dasha, we miss you so much. And you know what? Not everyone has a best friend that is a multi-platinum award-winning superstar, but my BFF is joining us now live from the States. Dasha, so good to see you.
13: So good to see you too, my best friend. Oh my God.
14: I know. And BFF.
13: Are you working on your dance moves?
14: Yeah, working on my dance moves. I know, Memo, okay, back to front. Because Memo, your brand new single. We need to talk about
15: nuts.
14: This.
15: So good.
14: Good. You should be so proud of this. And I know you said it was such a joy, and I heard you talking about, when you rang me the other night and you were telling me, like,
15: we FaceTimed and fell asleep together on the phone.
14: That's right.
16: No, you hang up, Dasha.
14: But you said it was huge for you working with the three songwriters you're working with, Shane, Ashley, and Ben, and it was such an empowering song for you to write as a woman. I love all of that.
15: Yeah, that's exactly how it was. Honestly, we started the session. I was just like talking about this guy that I'd been talking to that was just, oh God, embarrassing. And they were just like, well, that's the concept right there. And I was like, say less. We're doing this right now.
17: Now, Dasha, you're speaking about things that are embarrassing and dance moves. Now, Fifi Box One Night Only. We did a concert, Dasha. We did thousands and thousands of people.
14: I sold out the plenary here in Melbourne, Dasha. It was me.
15: Are you being dead ass right now?
14: I'm serious. I literally sold out tickets. Okay. They were free tickets.
16: I filled
14: a stadium type theatre.
17: They were free.
14: It was amazing, Dasha. And I sang for 3 hours.
15: Did you lock people in their seats or were they letting get up? What was the vibe?
17: Thank you.
14: I can thank you for this because the moment you let me on stage with you to sing Austin, I was like PR for you on steroids. I've been singing your music. Bye, bye, bye. I am there front and center. And then this gave me the opportunity to sell out one of Melbourne's biggest theaters.
15: I don't even need the radio support. Just like send Fifi down the street boombox and like
14: Memo. Everyone will know the lyrics to Memo by the end of the day.
17: But it was one night only, Dasha. We're not doing it ever again because this is what it sounded like.
14: I love it.
15: No attitude inside. She doesn't need it.
14: Yeah.
17: Here we go. Listen.
14: Gloria Gaynor. Started it with Gloria Gaynor there.
17: That was the number one hit at the start, wasn't it?
14: Yes.
15: Yeah, the crowd seems alive, though. It's not bad.
14: They were. Yeah. But
16: what a stellar review. The crowd seems alive.
14: Well, we called it one night only,
17: but
15: the crowd was there.
14: By popular demand, people are asking for another one. So I think next time, special guest of honor, my best friend Dasha.
15: Yeah, could you maybe wait till I'm in town? Good God.
14: We will. That was a massive miss by us.
17: Hey, Dasha, we've got that on record now, and she will play that. When you're in town, you're going to have to get on stage with her and sing. I feel sorry for you. It's one night only. We will not do it again. But now that you've said that, this is going to happen
15: one again. One night only. Yes. Okay, but only if you, Fev, and Nick get to do backup dancing, okay? Mike's.
17: Yeah. Mate, I got
15: up. Or Cowbell. You have a choice.
16: Oh, Cowbell.
17: I'll have Cowbell. But Fee and I sung a song together. I went up on stage and sung with her.
14: Yes, you did.
17: And butchered it. Okay. I was Bradley Cooper, and she was Lady Gaga.
15: We need baritone, so that would work. Mm. So, yeah.
17: I wear a cowbell, though.
14: Do you know what? Yeah. Clearly I'm your biggest fan and best friend, but you live authentically, and that's what I love about your music, because I connect to it. You live what you feel, and then even on all your socials, you are living the best life. How often do I go, look at Dasha, she's playing pool and drinking with her mates, and is life just fun and you are literally living your dreams at the moment?
15: Dude, to be honest, it is, because I realize like this career is too crazy not to just do normal shit. You know what I mean? I was in Cabo in Mexico all weekend. I played a show, so I had one day of work. But let me tell you the bender that I went on after.
16: Yes.
15: And I was in the GA pool, and people kept looking at me and like, are you? And I'm like, yes, me, but with wet hair and makeup down my face. Like,
17: and live
15: life, baby.
16: And this is how much Fee loves you, Dasha. You said, you know, it's drinking and playing pool, and Fee's like, yay. And then when Fev and I are tired from doing the exact same thing, where's your professionalism?
15: What the hell?
17: I am the girl version of Dasha.
14: You are.
17: We are literally the same.
15: We also look alike, which is crazy. You know? So it's like
16: twins.
17: You're saying that I'm hot too. Oh wow. Hey, just on a serious note, and I know a couple of weeks ago, the passing of Dolly Parton, and it's, she's been celebrated all around the world, and, you know, your genre mostly is country. What an icon.
15: Oh, my God. It's so, so tragic and such sad news, especially because, like, I'm good friends with Tish and Brandy, and obviously it's Miley's family, and she was the goddaughter. It was just like, oh, my God, it's so sad. But I realized, like, as sad as it was, like, losing the last, we always joke about, like, she's like the last American that everyone can agree on.
14: Yes.
15: You know, we lost her, but it was so beautiful seeing everyone from every different background, from everywhere across the world, just like celebrate what truly we all believe in, you know, and like what we actually want for the world. And
17: beautiful.
15: She's just, oh my God, forever in my heart, because she was so herself. It's kind of what we were talking about. She was so out there in herself and knew how to make jokes at herself and was just stayed out of politics. She just like, it was so inspiring. She just was exactly who she was and led with love all the time. It was no judgment ever.
14: And that is exactly what you do. So I just said that before. Authentically living your life, keep creating this music memo. And you can see this next year, one night only, Fifi Box with Dasha.
17: Dasha and I will be going out on a bender before that.
18: Thank you, Dasha.
15: Love you guys.
12: Orders up. Fifi, Fev and Nick's happy hour. You are welcome.
17: Your weather, isn't it?
14: Spring.
17: Like just warmth.
14: Oh, yeah. I got to get out of winter.
17: Yeah. You haven't even got your blanket.
14: Oh, no. Well, that's a story. So my we were broadcasting from the MCG on Friday. What a morning that was. It was huge. It was so much
17: massive.
14: Fun. And what we did, so we took our headphones and we took my electric blanket and we broadcast from there. Now, after the show, James Blake, our wonderful nerd alert, I can't hear it anymore if you play it because I've got headphones.
19: He
14: is responsible for our headphones and for my electric blanket, and he jetted off to Tullamarine, and now he's in London. And we think he's taken our headphones and my blanket with him.
19: Oh, no.
17: Is he in London?
14: So we're not quite sure where they went. I just saw him with a bee feeder.
17: I was just about to say, that nerd would go straight to Buckingham Palace and he'd just stare at him all day.
14: He has gone.
17: His tears would be like, oh, he'd be one of them. He'll end up being one of them.
19: He'll get him to talk.
17: Man.
14: I'm showing them a photo of him straight with the bee feeder.
17: Why is he in London when we're supposed to be working?
14: No, he's having a little unextended holiday. Do you know what? I support what he's done, and I think all workplaces should. If you're going to have a once-in-lifetime holiday to Europe, you've got to do at least 4 weeks.
17: Okay.
14: It's too much. To squeeze it into our two-week break is too hard. So I endorse him doing the long holiday.
17: So you endorse us all to take an extra couple of weeks?
14: Absolutely.
17: Oh, thank you.
18: Bang. European summer next year is sorted. Thank you, Fee.
12: It's called Fifi, Fev and Nick's happy hour, and we take that pretty seriously.
14: I had a lovely weekend. I took my daughter Trixie to Pretty Woman, the musical. Pretty Woman.
17: It's such an innocent, beautiful show.
14: Well, it's not innocent, actually, if you think about it. I had to explain Julia Roberts' vocation.
17: Yeah.
19: The oldest profession.
14: Yes. Anyway, Samantha Jade was in the musical and she was fabulous. It was great. We were running late. Okay, I'll get to the fight. We were running a bit late, hadn't eaten lunch, got to interval. Now, I'm someone in interval. I stay in the seat. I'm not a mug that goes up and gets in those queues. No way. Like a queue for food in an interval at a theatre. No, I've prepped in. I've brought in my snacks, got my sweet chili chips, my Red Rock deli chips in my bag. I'm not doing that.
17: You're bringing your own snacks.
14: Absolutely. I'm not doing the queues.
17: Oh, tight ass.
14: No, not tight ass. Don't want to line up in a queue for 20 minutes.
17: Don't you get up earlier, like before the interval?
14: You can't. I'm usually I try to get good seats. I've bought seats
17: in the
14: middle.
17: So you're right in the middle, are you?
14: Yeah.
19: I missed half of the first quarter at the NFL the other day trying to get a beer.
14: Yeah, see?
19: Had about 87 coffee carts in the G. But mate, more beers.
17: What did we buy? Six?
18: Yeah.
17: We just bought six at once.
18: Pints.
17: Yeah.
14: Anyway, Trixie and I had already eaten the sweet chili Red Rock deli chips. So Trixie was hungry because we hadn't had lunch. She said, Mama, can we go back and get more food? No, I didn't say that. So we got up, we went and stood in the queue. It was actually quite a fast queue. I was very impressed. Moved fast. We got our snacks. We went back to sit in our row. Now, there were two ladies we had to get past. And Trixie and I, we're not big people. Like, we can slip past them. Mm-hmm. They didn't stand up, and I don't have a problem with that. I'm not a stander either. There's enough room.
17: No, you got to stand up.
19: Just stand up.
14: You guys are big guys. I didn't have a problem that the two ladies didn't stand up.
17: No, I would stand up.
19: Just do it out of courtesy.
17: Yeah.
14: I know. Anyway, so they didn't, again, I don't have a problem. Uh-huh. We're going past now. Trixie, she's smaller, even smaller than me. She's climbed over the women. And then as I was climbing over, I heard one of the women say, I've got a plaster on my foot and you just stepped on it and didn't say sorry. Anyway, as I moved past, now I could have kept moving, but I just can't. Like, it's something
16: so
14: in me.
16: Sorry.
14: As,
16: it's all red.
14: The older I get, the more I can't leave things.
17: Yeah.
14: And it was an older lady and I turned around and I said, sorry, what was that? And she said, oh, I've got a plaster on my foot and you stepped on my foot and I'm calling the police. Whoa, that escalated.
16: Whoa, the police?
14: That escalated.
16: Well, Fee, you shouldn't have assaulted the elderly.
17: Did you go horse and just knock her out?
14: No. I realised when she said, I'm calling the police, I thought...
17: She's unhinged or something.
14: There we go. You said it. Yeah. I went, okay, we're not, yeah... I'll let a fair bit slide.
16: The foot's not
14: here.
16: The only thing broken.
14: Thank you. Yeah. And I just very politely said, very calmly, and I was showing tricks. This is how you deal with confrontation. You don't rise. I just said, my daughter accidentally may have stood on your foot, but she didn't mean it. And her friend, well, that's what Trixie said. Trixie's like, why did you bring me into it?
17: Yeah, God.
14: And I said, because I didn't step on her foot. Like, I know I didn't step on her foot. But Trixie's like, but did you have to say I stepped on it?
16: If you're dealing with a nutter, you go, I'm actually the CIA.
14: the lady that was...
16: You reckon someone was getting paid to be there to watch Pretty Woman?
14: She said, when I said, look, my daughter accidentally might have stepped on your foot, but she didn't mean it. The friend said, no, of course she didn't. Of course she didn't. So she very quickly diffused the situation.
16: Yeah.
14: And then I reflected on the I'm calling the police comment and I went, I might let all of this slide, I reckon.
17: You should have gone horse.
14: And then Mum's like, would she have called the police? Trixie's like, would she have called? No, honey, the police aren't coming to the Regent Theatre because somebody may have had their foot stepped on.
17: Yeah.
14: No.
17: People break into houses with machetes and they don't care.
14: Yeah, exactly.
12: Yeah. Orders up. Fifi, Fev and Nick's happy hour. You are welcome. Fifi, Fev and Nick.
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3: Ooh, I think I've got the Lab Rats headphones. Look at the,
2: no, they're Carrie's.
3: Oh, yeah. Hey, these have been around since 19... Oh, yeah. It's got,
2: look at the name tag.
3: Where?
2: On the side. Oh, you've got Carrie's headphones.
3: Hey, why are they so old?
2: I don't think you should have Carrie's.
3: No, neither do I, but I can't hear
2: no,
3: them.
2: And I'm saying that for her too. Like, they should be hers. Like, you shouldn't be able to get access to
3: them. That's Dange's fault, I think.
2: Dange's
4: you went to say JB.
5: I saw Dange broke into the dry vault to get them.
2: Now, Fev, you had a busy weekend.
3: I did. So on Friday, we had the NFL.
4: Yep.
3: Oh, whoa.
4: What a day.
3: I was on the train on the way home. We'd had a couple of froths.
5: That train went very quick, Fev.
3: It did
5: went
3: quick.
5: It was so
3: all of a sudden,
5: quick.
3: We're there.
4: Everything blurry outside.
3: Yeah, it was just like, woo.
4: so quick, you sort of like time jumped.
3: I was like, how am I home already? I got a message off Chrissy Newman, one of my best mates. He goes, mate, are we going out? I'm like, I'm already home. I don't know how I got home, but I was home. And then Friday morning, I went out to Richmond. We had training, and then I went from training to the airport to Sydney, shot a TV show with my daughter Lulu, got home at ridiculous time, like 11 o'clock after filming, flew straight back yesterday, straight to the airport, out to Windy Hill to watch the AFLW girls train. Oh, play.
4: Yeah.
3: Felt like they were training because we smacked
2: Windy
3: them.
2: Hill.
3: Yeah, that's our home ground now. We play home ground games there because our Punt Road's getting...
2: Because Arden Park, I was watching the Carlton girls.
3: Sorry, where?
2: Arden Park.
3: Oh, yeah, where's that? Where's Arden Park?
4: Arden Street.
2: Arden Street. Yeah, that's where was Carlton playing? I watched
3: Arden
2: that
3: Street
2: game.
3: Against North
2: Arden
3: Melbourne.
2: Street.
3: Yeah,
2: I watched that
3: Arden
2: one.
3: Arden Park. Yeah. You're thinking about Eden Park? What were you thinking?
2: Arctic Park. You said Windy Hill. Isn't Windy Hill...
3: Windy Hill.
2: Is that the old...
4: Essendon.
2: No, that's the wrong one.
3: Yeah,
2: no,
3: Essendon's home
2: I
3: ground.
2: Was thinking about Arctic Park, which is the Waverley. Old VFL Waverley.
3: Yes.
2: And then I was thinking about Icon Park, which I meant
3: there's
2: I...
3: There's a lot of parks, isn't there?
2: Do you know what? I was thinking about them all at once.
3: Yeah, you
2: anyway.
3: Were. So then
2: you went there
3: so
2: and
3: we
2: the
3: went
2: girls
3: there.
2: Won.
3: We won. And a guy called DJ, he's like the audio-tistic guy who gets all the stats and does all the opposition analysis. And he sat down. I thought we might have been in trouble here. He sat down in front and he said, now, girls, it's really windy and there's a hill. I just looked at him and went, that's why it's called Windy Hill, mate. Like, but on the ground, there's a hill. It goes down. Which is
2: haven't
3: so
2: they,
3: weird.
2: They've had a long time to sort that out.
3: Haven't they just?
2: Can't they just bulk it up?
3: Yeah, like, well, you'd think so. So down in the far pocket near the Bombers
4: Club. I don't
3: think
4: the Bombers have played there since like 93
3: or
4: something.
3: Yeah, but the reserves and stuff play there. And that's actually got a... And that's... I said, mate, I'm pretty sure that's why it's called Windy Hill, mate. Because, mate, it was so windy yesterday. But what a beautiful day. So I had a big weekend.
2: Had a massive day.
3: And then to go home and code the game. And so I'm buzzing.
4: Fev.
3: I'm buzzing. How was your weekend?
2: Good. I went to Pretty Woman the musical. It's ending. I think it's the last few days.
4: It's not already.
3: Just went to a musical.
2: Yeah, went to a musical on Saturday afternoon. Samantha Jade, the wonderful.
3: Oh, yes.
2: Love Samantha Jade. Do you know what I was surprised by, though? I don't know why I thought this. No, it was really busy.
3: That's what I meant.
2: Oh, I got into a fight. Shall I tell you about my fight?
4: Oh, yeah. What do you mean?
3: Leave with that. What do you mean? Do we hold this?
2: First,
3: do we go to a song?
2: Okay. I'll tell you about the fight. So, but firstly, I thought it had the soundtrack to the Pretty Woman movie, you know,
3: Pretty
2: with Roy Orbison's Pretty Woman. No, it's all brand new music that they made up.
4: Oh, you've got to get that in there.
2: I would. No, they did it. They did after they've all come out and bowed. So they came out at the end of the show,
3: so
2: did
3: the
2: a bow.
3: Done. The credits.
2: And then they just played Pretty Woman. I'm like, I would have put it in the show.
3: Wasn't
2: but anyway.
3: It like the Toy Story when they played Taylor Swift's song after?
2: What?
3: You know, Toy Story.
2: Oh, yes, exactly the same. So the whole Toy Story, I'm waiting for Taylor Swift, and then the credits come and they play I Knew What I Knew Me.
3: What are they looking for? TCL?
2: Time Spent Listening, it is TSL.
0: Fifi Fevernick's Happy Hour.
3: I'm going to reveal something to you guys that you probably don't know. I like to keep some things to myself. Keep it close to the chest. What is all laughing
2: just
3: at?
2: Just where's this going?
3: Yeah, well.
2: Because I know when you start like that, everything you're about to say is untrue.
3: Well, you don't know, do you?
2: Okay,
3: so that's
2: don't.
3: The beauty of the luge. So every day I get online and I read the Herald Sun and I read the Age.
2: Is that right?
3: I read that. I read the Herald Sun and the Daily Mail. Read it every morning.
2: Yeah, okay.
3: And The Age, the only reason I do jump online is because they've got a general knowledge quiz.
2: What's it called?
3: It's called the Daily Test.

0: know, when you're doing a quiz.
1: Mm-hmm.
0: And this little question popped up. What is the real name of radio presenter Fifi Box? And it's got four options.
2: Gosh, I made the age quiz.
0: The age quiz.
2: What's it called again?
3: The Daily 10.
0: It's called the Daily 10.
2: I made the Daily 10.
0: I just told you that. That's the quiz and the age. So if you want to get on, it's got good general knowledge. It's actually helped me quite a lot.
2: Has it?
0: With my general knowledge.
2: Because I know Gemma, our producer, does it too.
0: Does
2: every
0: she?
2: Day.
0: You do it too. How'd you go yesterday?
3: Yesterday I got
0: seven.
3: Right.
0: I got seven.
3: I got nine yesterday.
0: Oh, well done. I was busy. I was tired.
2: Gemma, did you get this one right? What is the real name of radio presenter Fifi Box?
3: I did. You'd be very proud.
2: Thank you.
0: There's four names.
1: How many?
0: There is
1: out
0: four
1: of
0: names,
1: Fifi?
0: And there's a percentage. It gives you a percentage of who's picked what. So this is where we're at with the age readers. So Fifi Box is
2: four options.
0: Yeah. So number one is Fifi Box.
2: Yeah.
0: And 10% said that.
2: Sounds about right.
4: It's like a trick question.
0: And then there's Fiona Box.
2: That sounds more right.
0: Jane Norman? 10% said Jane Norman is your radio name.
2: Real name.
0: And your,
2: Jane Norman.
0: Yeah. So obviously everyone thinks that your Fifi Box is just your radio stage name.
2: Yeah.
0: You know, like G Flip.
2: Yeah, right.
0: You're like, Fifi Box is a fake name. But Clarissa Henderson. What? Was the fourth.
2: That was the fourth option.
0: That's the fourth option. And 10% said that.
2: 10% of people think my real name 70% is...
0: 70% said it was Fiona.
2: Clarissa Henderson.
0: I got that right. So well, I got 10 out of 10 on Friday. Right. That was Friday. I did that on the train on the way into the NFL.
2: I'm flattered that I'm worthy of a question on the age
4: the quiz.
2: Daily
4: yeah.
2: 10.
0: Who's Jane Norman?
2: Oh, no, but here's a little factoid for you. One, when I was a kid, I always wanted to be Jane. I wanted my name. So when you do fake role play with your friends and you got to make up a name, I call myself Jane Watson. I just like Jane Watson as a name.
0: So Jane Norman's got nothing to do with Jane Watson?
1: What was the other one? Clarissa Henderson.
0: Clarissa Henderson.
2: 10% of people think my name is Clarissa Henderson.
4: But the same amount of age readers think your name is Clarissa Henderson or Fifi Box.
0: Yes.
4: They're both 10%.
0: They're both, and Jane Norman. They're all 10%.
4: Jane Norman.
0: So people actually just thought your name was Fifi Box.
5: Yes, Foxy, you remember you had a pseudonym. I'm not sure. I'm not going to say the name, but you had a fake Facebook profile for a while with a fake name.
2: I did. When Facebook started, I didn't understand how it worked. So I just made up a person, and then I was so heavily connected to that name, Facebook wouldn't let me get rid of that name.
0: What was it?
2: Amber Hassett. So if you had someone called Amber Hassett, like in your photos, it was actually me.
0: What were you doing on that, you dodgy little...
2: I just thought, I don't want to... I'm very private.
0: Oh, are you?
2: But Facebook made it so difficult to change anything that they wouldn't let me.
0: So were you chatting up guys and stuff?
2: No, I wasn't chatting up anyone.
0: No, but like how long ago? So you weren't messaging...
2: 15 years ago.
0: So you weren't messaging males at all?
2: I'd message people I went to school with and they wouldn't get back to me.
0: Yeah, you were
2: catfishing
0: them. Because
2: they're like, we didn't go to school with a girl called Amber Hassett.
0: Why did you have it though?
2: Because when it all started, I wanted to be private. I didn't want to...
0: Then put it on private.
4: Yeah.
2: I didn't know all this stuff. It's me. Like, I was not...
0: Or is it Jane Norman?
4: Amber Hassett.
2: Or Clarissa.
0: Or was it Clissa or Hendo?
4: Clarissa. My mum still got a corrupt name on Facebook because a while back she changed her name on Facebook from Karen Cody to Keza, slang term for... I just know there's young ears in the cat. For a certain act, right?
2: Oh, dear.
4: And then called my dad.
0: Pretty Woman, the musical.
4: Hit her phone, call my dad. Keza, slang name for a particular act, pop up on dad's phone. And my mum said, who's that? Oh. Like, pull a prank on my dad, accuse him of cheating.
2: Yeah.
4: And then dad's like, I don't know who that person is. And mum's grilling him and then said, no, it was me. I'm joking.
2: Yeah.
4: But now she can't change her name back. So we're now family chat. It's still that.
0: What's the name? I don't get it.
4: I can't say it on here.
0: Oh, then why would you tell the story? Why would you tell the story? It needs the punchline, bro.
2: Insert rude word.
1: Which one?
4: I'm not allowed to say it.
0: It could be anything.
6: It's called Fifi Fevenick's Happy Hour, and we take that pretty seriously.
0: Do you know what the best sunnies are in the world?
1: Oh, yeah.
0: Rix's.
2: I like these. Now, Rix have sent in so many sunglasses.
0: Well, Tommy Sheridan, who played at... played AFL footy. So he was in the Legends game and he came up to me before the Legends game and he was in the Victorian side. He goes, hey,
2: and
0: mate.
2: Played for Frio.
0: And I don't know else.
2: Hey,
0: where
2: tell Tommy, Frio is my new third favourite team.
4: It's Wharfy time.
2: Yeah, it's Wharfy time.
4: Well,
2: I'm going Frio for the win.
0: So when I played the,

0: when I played in the Legends game, he come up to me before the game. He goes, "Hey, mate, I've got sunnies. I've got these Rix's sunnies. They're grouse. Can you wear them when you kick like your third goal? We'll run out and you have a shot in them." And I'm like, "Bro, just run them out in the first, when I have my first shot." And he goes, "But we don't want to put any pressure on you. Might like if you." I said, "Bro, run the sunnies out.
1: I'm so nervous. I've got the Rix sunnies on now.
0: I'm not missing that because I'll look like an idiot if I put the sunnies on." So I put the sunnies on and then kicked the goal and then did a little tribute to the sunnies. And everyone keeps coming up to me going, "What are those sunnies?"
1: Iconic photo, by the way.
0: Yeah, great
1: you
0: photo.
1: Kicking the goal with in those sunnies.
0: The sunnies.
1: Should
0: happened.
1: Be the ad.
2: No
0: one's sunnies before.
2: Shout out to Tommy. And they are, mate, they are really good looking sunglasses. I was watching this at home. And I know you so well that the minute those sunglasses came out, I said, how did he get an endorsement deal into the Legends game this quickly? Like, my brain just immediately went.
0: But not endorsement. What? It was...
2: No, you were helping out, mate.
0: Yeah, and he goes, "Mate, can I send you some glasses?" And I said, "Mate, I don't know if you heard about Bullfed sunglasses, but I was an ambassador for Bullfed sunglasses. It's sunglasses for blokes that have massive heads."
2: Mm.
0: So Sunny's just...
1: I'm all ears.
0: They just don't suit me, Boxy. And see,
2: Nick's wearing a pair. They actually look really good.
0: Well, I got you. I got you a pair as well. Look at them. They're great.
2: They are nice.
0: And he said, No, I need to say thank you, so I'm going to send some in. I said, "Mate, I don't wear glasses, so don't send them in."
2: And then he sent them in for the whole team.
0: And then he goes, "Mate, what about your team?" And I go, "They would love sunnies." And Leon goes, "I go to festivals, I lose heaps of sunglasses."
2: That is very generous,
0: so
2: Tommy.
0: So they sent them in. So well done to Rix Eyewear. We might want to give some away.
1: RIXX.
2: We'll just check that team members haven't picked them all. I don't know how many we've got left.
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1: Yes, as you know, boys, I'm living with my mum at the moment. The renovation continues it's been, and mum's doing a lot of cooking. She's looking after me and the girls beautifully. What has been great, though, and I've said this to you guys many times, I'm now back in the world of free-to-air telly.
2: Yeah, welcome.
1: Because my girls and I, we're streamers and we're we're destination viewers.
2: Yeah.
1: You know, I want to watch TV. 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I've not been doing free to air for years.
2: You bypassed Australian TV for a while.
1: So now I'm back on it and I am loving it.
3: Hello, you're watching the footy.
1: Game shows.
2: They start early.
1: We watch the footy. We watch game shows pretty much from, are you 3:30, familiar with?
2: 4 o'clock.
1: Bridge of Lies with Ross Kemp. That starts at 2.
3: What is that?
1: It's amazing. Not as good as The Chase. Now, The Chase is my brilliant. Ultimate favourite game show, but I must point out, and I'm a big lover of Larry Emder, but I am the original Bradley Walsh.
2: Oh, mate, he's the best.
1: Bradley Walsh is an incredible, he was a former footballer. He's a soccer player that then became an actor and now game show host, but he's the best game show host
2: in the world. Have you seen the question about the Netherlands?
4: German skier.
2: The German skier?
1: No.
2: What her name was?
1: No.
2: Oh, very good.
1: You going to share it?
2: Yeah.
3: Can
2: her
3: I say
2: it? Smell my Fanny.
3: Huh?
2: That's her name.
1: No, it was Fanny Schmeller.
2: Oh, there you go.
1: It was, I have seen that.
3: Even better.
1: It's Fanny Schmeller.
2: That's her actual name.
3: And he just went the opposite way, like reading the role.
2: He could not stop laughing for about 7 minutes.
1: Right.
2: Like, he could have been the best TV you've ever seen.
1: He's the ultimate game show host. But I want to talk about another game show, guys, an Australian game show. And I'm not meaning to pick a fight with our good friend Grant Denyer, because I love Grant. GD, he's the best. But I had never watched Deal or No Deal.
2: Great show.
3: Oh.
1: And I remember 15 years ago, 20 years ago when it started, and my family, my stepbrother and his kids, they were buying the board game. They do it as a fan. They'd every day. I've never watched Deal or No Deal, even back in the AOK, Andrew O'Keefe days.
2: Well, he used to have, there wasn't money in his cases. There was something different.
1: Anyway, I never understood the cases.
3: Booyah!
1: So I started watching it and I don't, a couple of things. One, I could make the show a whole lot shorter, for starters. So here's what happens.
3: What, less cases?
1: Yeah.
2: There's 24 cases.
1: No, but what happens
3: That's the whole point of the game.
1: Yeah, but you've got the person who steps up and stands with Grant for the episode. Is it a half hour, an hour?
2: Half
1: goes
2: hour.
1: For a long time.
2: 30 minutes.
1: Goes for 30 minutes. So the guy stands up there. Mm-hmm. His wife is in the audience and she's got a case.
2: Mm-hmm.
1: He goes through everyone's case and he always, the person always lands with their partner. Or their family member.
2: Which is dumb.
1: So, just start there. Why are we going through everyone's case when they end up just picking their partner?
3: It's building up what?
1: Because it's always between two cases, and the person always leaves their family member there.
2: Yeah, because they've got a number that's means something. So they think there's got, like, if there's green on the board, they think they've got the green. You always keep going when there's green.
3: Building suspense. Yeah. Also, you get $200 for a correct answer.
1: There's no suspense because I know at the very start of the game that guy is going to be. End up with his wife and her case.
3: Yeah, but then what's in the case?
2: And
3: that's the whole point.
1: And just show me though in the first minute, and then we don't have to.
3: But that's
1: like
3: going, why is footy four quarters? Because it doesn't matter till the score at the end. Why don't they just play it for 2 minutes?
1: No, but in footy, you don't know the score's not locked in at the start of Deal or No Deal. Those cases are locked in.
2: Yeah, but
1: I don't need all the carry on in between.
2: Yeah, but they don't have to pick that case. They could deal before the end. That's why it says Deal or No Deal. They can deal.
1: But they never do.
2: Yeah, they do.
1: Everyone goes No Deal, No Deal.
2: Yeah, and then they just start. Because once you've still got green on, and like if I just say us four were there, I'd leave you last because then if you, I've got one case left and I'm going to say it's got the 100,000 in it and you're going to say it's got 200.
1: Yeah.
2: And then if it's 200, you get money. You get like $200. So that's probably why they do it. You actually get money as well.
1: I just think you could cut out the whole show and just make
2: it
1: all
2: in. But then there would be no show. It'd be like, pick the briefcase.
1: I think I'm trying to say.
3: Good work, Janet. Next. Yeah. We've got Terry from Eltham.
2: There'd be no show.
3: What do you think, Terry? This case. Wrong. Bat. Out. Scott. Footscray.
2: You sit there and you go, oh, no deal, no deal. It's not enough. Yeah, that's.
1: Here's the deal.
2: That means you like
1: Here's
2: the show.
1: Thing, though. No, I don't. This is my point. If I started watching it at 6 when it starts and I see Grant meet the contestant, I can fast forward, or I could go out of the room, go and cook dinner, come back. In the last 2 minutes, that contestant will be talking to their partner. And they've just got seen the same...
3: You haven't seen, have they taken out the big ones early?
2: Oh, that's my favourite number, I'm going to pick 22, that's my favourite number. Oh, it's got the 200, no!
1: Why don't you come with me on that? The whole show's a waste of time, and I thought you'd agree with me.
2: No, I love the show. It builds the tension, and then you get to the end, and it's all about gambling.
1: The tension would be if they didn't have their partner there, though. Pick one of the other cases. Don't always pick your family member.
2: Some people knock them out early.
1: Do they?
2: Yeah, I've seen them knock them out early.
1: Maybe I'm being too harsh.
2: I think you might be. Because when I was on it, I got told by the producers, they literally said to me, do not, because of your gambling and stuff, do not, if you get green, deal. And I'm like, what? Like, don't, because it's for a family over in Perth, single mum with kids. And I'm like, I had 3 greens still on there, and they're like, 49,000 deal. And I'm like, I don't want a deal.
1: And but that was nice. You got her some money.
2: I had 200 grand. She would have won 200 grand.
1: Well, yeah, well, they didn't know that. They just wanted them to get some money. You were doing it for a lovely person. Now, we've got Kaylee from Doreen, who's been on Deal or No Deal. Hi, Kaylee.
4: Hi, how you doing, Fifi?
1: Yeah, good.
4: Nick, how you doing?
3: Good.
1: Kaylee, how did you go on Deal or No Deal?
4: We took home $40,000. Had the 200 in the picked the actual 200 in the case that like my partner had picked.
1: See,
4: yeah, like you.
1: See, Kaylee,
4: we got an offer of $80,000. She didn't even look at me. Said no deal. And I nearly fainted. I was like $80,000. Oh my god, that's real money. And yeah, the pressure of being there and.
1: Now, Kaylee, you're actually proving my point, though, aren't you? So you had your partner in the audience. You both had a case. And that's exactly where it ended. So you didn't need any of the froth and bubble in between.
4: Yeah, it ends. Yeah, because you had a better chance, like Feb said, at getting the correct guess, which I also got the correct guess because there was 3 cases left to pick from. The number she was going to pick on the day was number 13 for her birthday. That one had 100,000 in it.
3: Wow.
4: She ended up picking number 4, adding the 3 and 1 together.
2: I had 4
4: and
2: too.
4: Dad's birthday, 4, yeah, and that had the 200 in it.
2: Yeah,
1: but Kaylee, she was always going to leave your case as the last case, wasn't she?
4: Yes.
1: Yeah, see, that's what I'm trying to say.
2: Yeah, because they win money.
1: There's no mystery. It's always the family member's
3: case. The rest of it, you are knocking out other things. You're knocking out the other cases. You just want speed round.
1: I've been watching this for 3 months. I don't think I've ever seen them take the bank's offer.
2: What do you mean? They always take the bank's offer. You need streaming back because you fast forward through all this crap.
0: Orders up. Fifi, Fev and Nick's happy hour. You are welcome.
1: Fev is standing next to me. He's about 2 metres away from his microphone. But, no, we were just doing Deal. I'm watching a lot of game shows. I'm living with my mum at the moment with the kids while we're renovating. And it's been great because I've been getting back into game shows. Chase is number one. Just love the Chase. And I watch Bradley Walsh's UK version. Then I watch Larry's. And Deal or No Deal, Grant Denyer. I love Grant. But I was just saying, I just think you could cut out, like it's a half-hour show, you could cut out 28 minutes of it because the contestant will always leave their family member's case to last.
3: Yeah, to be fair, you are missing the entire point of the show and the ups and downs. And
2: all
3: you
2: she
3: know,
2: wants is a case at the end is to be
3: journey,
2: opened.
3: Journey, not the destination. Point. But you've got the same view that my dad does on basketball. He thinks basketball, it's always pretty close until the last 2 minutes, just by 2 minutes of it.
2: What are we doing? Watch the NBA. It's not like that at all.
1: Now, we did say 13, 10, 60. You've been on a game show. Jenny from South Morang. Hi, Jen.
5: Hi. How are you guys? I love your show. Love you all.
1: Oh,
5: but I'm going to prove you wrong, Fifi, because my daughter and I were both on the show very recent, just in July.
1: Yeah.
5: It aired. And she did not pick me last. Had she picked me last, we would have won 40 grand.
3: Oh,
5: she picked me halfway through the show.
1: Jenny, why didn't she pick you?
5: We had a game plan. If we were going to be called up, it's always, you know, keep me last, keep me, you know, the options are there. And I don't know what happened. She kind of froze, got a few of the, you know, really high numbers out, the really good money out. And then she kind of just stumbled and went, okay, I'll pick you, Mum. And it was like, I had 40 grand.
1: Oh, Jenny, that's like on one hand, one, you're winning because you've proved me wrong. So you've won an argument, but you lost 40 grand.
5: Look, she's a young girl. She won 7.5 and she's wrapped. But I I also want to let you know that they also film a few episodes on the day, and I will prove you wrong again that some people do take the bank offer. We had a gentleman who could have had 100 grand. He took the 50 as a bank offer.
2: I've seen the bank offer heaps of times.
1: But at least, like, even in that example for that man, 50's amazing.
2: Yeah,
1: like,
2: but 100 would have been heaps better.
1: Would have been. But I think, Jen, you're walking with nothing. I think take out the family member and then you just have 50 briefcases.
2: No, but then they have the chat and the story. And
1: turn to it, put your family member in the audience. Just have a chat with them off on the side. I've got ways of improving this, but anyway.
3: Got ways of changing it.
2: I think the show's going pretty well.
1: Yeah, it's doing okay. It's doing okay without
3: 900
1: me.
3: Of them a year.
1: Thank you, Jenny. Vicky in Mount Waverley. Hi, Vicky.
6: Hello, how are you
2: G'day,
6: guys?
2: G'day, Vic.
1: Great. Vic, what game show were you on?
6: Well, I don't know if you'd even remember these. They're prehistoric. They only lasted one season and they were both axed. One was called Shafted with Red Simons and the other one was Keynotes with Richard Wilkins.
2: I did that at 161 once.
1: No, I don't know either of these. So, Vicky, you went on two shows that got axed after one season.
6: Yep, absolutely.
1: I don't want to say they had a common denominator, but how badly did you do?
6: Well, I sang the wrong song on Keynotes and didn't answer any questions on Shafted.
3: Yeah, that'll do it. That'll do it.
1: Vicky, that is so funny. Have you been on any shows that have made it past one season?
6: No, I'm trying to. Like, I hope I'll win a prize one day. That'd be great.
3: Two game shows, no prizes.
6: No prizes.
1: I even on the Early Bird show won the remote control car competition.
2: Back in those early days.
6: Oh, that's awesome. I remember that.
1: Yeah, I do too.
7: Should we give Vicky some Melbourne Royal shows?
1: Can we give Vicky something? Yes.
6: Oh, really?
1: Vicky, you've got a family pass.
2: Answer a question first. Yeah. Got to answer a question.
3: Yeah, yeah, yeah, yeah.
2: We've got to give her a question.
1: Okay, give her a question that was in The Age on the weekend. In the top 10.
2: Now, in The Age on the weekend, Vicky, what question 10? What is Fifi Box's real name?
6: Oh, that's
1: give her
6: funny.
1: The multi-choice. Give her the multi-choice.
6: Fiona Box, obviously.
3: Fiona Box.
1: Not Clarissa Henderson or
6: no,
1: Jane Norman.
2: Jane Norman, the ABC National Affairs correspondent. Now, give her another question.
6: That's funny.
1: No, she won. There you go.
2: No, I was mucking around. You've got to give her a hard question.
6: Oh, goodness, I have no idea.
3: What song did you sing on, which song, sorry, did you sing on Keynote?
6: Oh, I can't remember. This is going back like, 30-something years. Yes, pretty much, 28 years ago.
1: We're really putting you through your paces for these show tickets.
2: She's never won anything ever.
3: Oh, yeah,
2: read one question for her. Here we go. Vic, you ready?
6: Yes.
2: One question.
1: Which show featured the character Dr. Meredith Grey?
6: Oh, I have no idea. I'm so embarrassed.
1: It's Grey's Anatomy, but we're giving you the show tickets anyway. That's how we are.
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14: Your 4-day forecast across the Wimmera today, partly cloudy, slight chance of a shower in the morning, winds westerly up to 20 km, turning south to southwesterly up to 30 km in the morning. Tomorrow, cloudy, light winds, top of 14. Thursday, partly cloudy, chance of morning fog, light winds, top of 15. Friday, the chance of fog and frost in the morning, sunny day, light winds, top of 21. Your tops for today, Horsham 15, Stoll 14, and Ararat 13.
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17: Carrie, what did you get up to on the weekend?
18: Oh, just kids sport.
17: Ask me.
18: What did you get up to on the weekend?
17: Bit of showbiz. Oh. No big deal.
18: Yeah, I know you were busy. I saw on your Instagram.
17: So I went and did a new TV show with my dad, the enforcer. He's done little bits of TV, like back in the project days when we would do that show.
18: He's been on our show a bit.
17: Yes, he's been on his show. But never a prime time TV spot where he's on for the whole show. And I was a bit nervous about how he'd go because he's getting on a bit now and he's still very chipper. But, you know, showbiz can be intimidating, Carrie.
18: I mean,
17: bright lights.
18: Favourite moment of him was when he came on our radio show to try the glasses because he's colourblind.
17: Yes.
18: And these magical glasses were going to let him finally see the world in the true colour we
17: and
18: all see it.
17: Cry.
18: And we were all waiting for this moment. We built up to it and he just said, it looks the same.
17: Yep.
18: I mean, it was actually quite funny.
17: Yeah.
18: You know, actually, it was very funny.
17: He's funny. Yeah. Well, here's the thing. So this was a comedy show, so the aim is to be funny. And, of course, I wanted my dad to do well.
18: Mm-hmm. But?
17: Well, I didn't want him to necessarily steal the show. And
18: steal the whole show or just steal your thunder?
17: The whole show. At the first ad break, Sean McAuliffe goes to the audience, I think Ian needs his own show. What do you guys think? And the whole audience claps. And then...
18: Oh, Tommy.
17: And then the next ad break, people started coming up and going, I see where Tommy gets it from. And Dad just goes, yep. Yep. Yeah. And I told Dad he was great about 100 times.
18: Oh, that's nice.
17: Yeah, every hour, I go, Dad, you're doing great. You're doing wonderful.
18: And what would he say in return?
17: Yep. He'd say yep. He'd say yep. And I was nursing him through this show. And
18: now you're turning on him. You were nursing him through. He wasn't doing it of his own talent.
17: He was up on the shoulders of giants. And I'm the giant. And he left with a grin ear to ear, and I can't even argue with it.
18: You get that feeling. You know what it's like when you get off stage and you've had a killer show?
17: I don't.
18: Oh, yes, you do. Don't be a sore.
17: But he was literally the best thing on the show. And I thought, I've been doing comedy for, I reckon, nearly 20 years now. And Dad's just smoked me. And it was his first attempt. And he's absolutely hit it out of the park. And whilst I am happy for my father, I didn't want it to come at my own confidence's expense. Mm. So I want to know, on 13 10 60, when did someone try something for the first time and they were way better than you? First time, best on board. Give us a call, 13 10 60. Rookie winners, give us a call. And on 13 10 60, we are asking, when did someone do something for the first time and they were so much better than you, who's been doing it for ages? I had my dad on a TV show, a guest of mine, if you will, on the weekend, and it was way funnier. It was way funnier than I've ever been. G'day, Joni.
6: Hi, how are you?
17: Yeah, I mean, my confidence is shattered. How are you?
6: Oh, mine was too.
17: What happened?
6: So when I was a teenager, I got myself into modelling, and I had an agent, and I went and did the modelling course and did introduction to modelling and grooming and deportment and all that sort of thing. And I got one of my friends at school with me and said, you should come along and do some modelling. Anyway, we went to this catwalk competition, and they were actually scouting, looking for models get into the industry.
17: Oh, no.
6: And of course, what did she do? She walked down the catwalk, and of course, she got chosen to go with that agency, and I didn't. And I'd done all the work and all the courses and everything.
18: Oh, Joni, and but where is she now? You know, who's better off now?
6: I don't know.
18: She would have gone on to nothing, Joni.
17: Joni, did your deportment training not come in handy?
6: Oh, it did, but I think she was a lot taller than what I was, so I think that's probably what got her through.
17: Joni, I'm starting to think that modelling is a lot about looks.
6: It is. Height, and, you know, you've got to be to that build and beautiful and all that kind of stuff, and, anyway.
17: I think you're better than that, Joni. Good on you. Thank you. Who you got, Vickers?
18: Hannah. Hey, Hannah.
19: Hello. How are you?
18: When did someone do it for the first time and do it better than you did?
19: So I've been doing Pilates. I've been mastering it for like a year.
18: Good on ya.
19: And then, not mastering it, but anyway, I come home and I'm like trying to do this move, practicing at home so I don't look like an idiot next Pilates.
18: Mm.
19: And then my partner comes in the room and he's looking at me and I'm like trying to, so you get up on both hands and then try to jump back into like a plank. And he looks at me and then he just gets down and just does it straight away.
17: That's so annoying.
18: But hold on, Hannah. Has he done it on the bed? Because the bed adds a whole nother layer of like challenge.
17: Do you mean the reformer bed or the bed?
18: Sorry, the reformer, the Pilates bed.
19: Oh, he hasn't done it on the Pilates bed, like anything on the Pilates bed.
18: Yeah, well.
19: And that's why I was like, I come home from Pilates, I'm like, I'm so sore. And he's like, it can't be that hard. It's not that hard. It's Pilates.
17: What's the move called, Hannah?
19: So it's one, this one is on the floor. But you have like both hands down on the ground and then your bum in the air and then your knees have to be on your elbows. So you're like, your legs are off the ground and then you go from that pose back into a plank without touching the ground. Yeah.
17: And is your partner a break dancer or something? Does he have history of...
19: Nothing.
17: I just realised because you know how you said, did her partner do it on the bed?
18: Yeah.
17: And she said, no, Hannah also hasn't done it on the bed.
18: No, it's on the
17: floor. It's all on the floor.
18: Both amateurs, yeah.
17: Oh, God.
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17: Because it's time for a new segment.
22: Tranquility Base here. The Eagle has landed.
23: Roger, Tranquility. I mean, can you believe we can put a man on the moon, but we can't?
22: Okay, we're going to be busy for a minute.
23: Okay.
17: So, putting someone on the moon is an incredible achievement.
18: Mm-hmm.
17: And if we can do that, surely there's things in our day-to-day lives that we shouldn't have to worry about now.
18: I think about this sort of stuff all the time, and you raised this last week, and I thought about it all weekend, and I've come up with one.
17: Do you want to kick off?
18: Yes. I don't understand how we can put a man on the moon, but we can't make a self-cleaning toilet.
17: I fully agree.
18: How come we are still using a stick with a brush to get the poo off, then the poo goes on the stick with the brush?
24: But we do. And then
18: we drag the brush over to the little cesspit of poo, and on the way we drop the poo over the toilet bowl area and then we pop it in the little cesspit to clean it. And then we do it again the next day. We do it over and over and over and over and over. Guys, gross. What are we doing with our lives? How can we put a man on the moon but not have self... Like, just there should be a button that goes like a dishwasher. We just put the seat down and it goes... open it, done.
17: I agree. I agree with you 100%. I also think, and I know that the Japanese are ahead of us on this, but I also think... How are we still scrunching up pieces of paper to wipe our
18: bum? Yes, the bidet. We've got to solve. No, but we've
17: like
18: got to solve.
17: Rolling, just scrunching up.
18: You've got a bidet. That is an option.
17: Yes, that's why I mentioned Japan. Yes.
18: But what's the option to you said, Jesse, you said, but there is an option. What is replacing the brush?
24: Japanese toilets are self-cleaning.
18: Are they? So they clean your butt and they clean the bowl.
24: And apparently they do some like electrolysis thing that makes the water that you flush into it disinfecting.
17: They're kind of magic, the Japanese.
24: Yeah. I don't understand why we don't have them.
17: I've got another one.
18: Yes.
17: We can put a man on the moon, but why can't we make stain-free oil?
18: So, like,
17: whenever I'm cooking, almost all of my clothes, or eating, almost all of my clothes, we wear clothes every day.
18: I know.
17: And we drop stuff on us all the time. I will broaden this out to why don't we have a stain remover that actually removes stains?
18: So yesterday I bought a new jumper and then I went to a barbecue and then I ate a sausage and the sausage fat dripped on my new jumper and now it's got a stain on it and it annoyed me. And then I thought, why do all of our clothes have what my couch has now? Where literally, I don't know what it is on it, Scotchgard or something. No, it's not old school. Okay. And all, like, the kids can put anything on it and it just beads on the top and then I wipe it off. Why aren't our clothes like
17: this,
18: that?
17: This is back to my stain remover thing. So, if it's oil or if it's blood or if it's red wine, stain remover gets out none of those.
18: Well, it does.
17: Yeah, it does.
18: Some of it does.
17: Stain remover does not get out oil.
18: Oil's the tough one. The others do come out. I've got lots of blood off clothes.
24: Oh, my God.
18: You know when I'm on the rampage and I come home and I've got like,
17: that's right.
18: Guys, boys.
17: That's right.
18: Your boys and clothes.
17: 131060, give us a call. I want to know, like, we can put a man on the moon, but we can't. Give us a call.
24: Put a man on the moon, but I can't speak.
17: On 131060, we're asking.
22: Tranquility Base here. The Eagle has landed.
23: Roger, Tranquility. I mean, can you believe we can put a man on the moon, but we can't?
22: Okay, we're going to be busy for a minute.
23: Okay.
18: We discussed this, that we could put a man on the moon, but we can't have self-cleaning toilets. I just don't understand.
17: Yeah.
18: And
17: I don't
18: what were yours?
17: Why there can't be stain-free oils.
18: Now, a lot of people have called up saying apparently to get oil out of the clothes, you should just use dishwashing liquid.
17: Yes, but why can't we have an oil that doesn't stain?
18: Good question. Sean.
25: How are we, guys?
18: Good.
25: We can put a man on the moon, but we can't put a handle on the side of a toilet seat.
17: Oh, my gosh.
18: That is so true.
17: Sean, you are a genius.
18: Why are we touching the lid when we don't need to?
25: Exactly right. Multi-million-dollar idea there, right there.
17: And, Sean, you know what you could do? You could even make it a foot pedal.
24: Yeah.
17: So you just press your foot down on a pedal and it pops up.
25: Let's just master the seat first.
17: Yeah, okay. Yeah. Sorry, I've got two steps ahead. Sean, was there a particular moment when you handed it, ended up, you know, covered in piss or something that you thought of this? Or?
25: I've got three sons and they just piss all over the bowl. And you know how it is. Yeah. There should be an easier way.
17: Also,
18: I don't get that.
17: Why don't we teach boys to be spissers?
18: Just you know what aim I mean? Better.
17: No, just sit.
18: Well, sure, sit.
17: Are you a spisser, Sean?
25: Am I? Beg your pardon?
17: Sorry. It's yeah, no, that's fair enough. It's when you sit down to piss. I'm a spisser when I'm at home.
25: Oh, on the rare occasion.
17: Oh, yeah, okay. Okay. Would you ever teach your boys to sit?
25: Look, if they've had too much to drink and they've got to keep the missus happy, that's a certain scenario you want to be sitting for.
18: Yeah, but then you'd have to change urinals and stuff then. Because urinals, the reason you guys can all don't have to line up for hours is you're not waiting for a cubicle. You just go all stand and pee.
17: I sit in the urinal.
18: Yeah, but you know what I'm saying. The whole system would have to change. Agree. And do you really want
24: line? No, but you can keep the urinals for standing time.
17: I don't do it when I'm out.
18: You don't do what? Sit down?
17: I don't spiss when I'm out.
18: If you were to teach our kids and change the whole thing.
24: They'd get to a urinal and go, I don't know what to do here.
18: Exactly. Yeah. This is so change confusing. It all. Jesse, we can put a man on the moon, but we can't what?
1: We can put a man on the moon, but we can't do scissor packaging that needs another pair of scissors to open it.
17: Oh, my gosh, Jesse.
1: Like, we're buying
17: I know.
1: Them because we need them, and then, like, you need another pair to open said pair. Like,
18: that's so true.
17: Jesse, I feel like that about all of that. You know that plastic packaging that's welded shut on the side?
1: Yeah,
17: it's the
1: and same. And then you slice your hand open trying to open it even without a knife or something like that. Yeah.
18: I think it's sharp things because I bought a pair of nail scissors and nail clippers the other day. Same thing happened with that. Really? And I think it's because it was sharp. Knives are the same.
17: Why can't scissors come in cardboard?
18: They probably could, but maybe then there's a risk that they.
24: Oh yeah, that they bust the out scissor, of their own packaging.
17: No, but no, because the blades are closed. Together.
18: I know.
17: There's no sharp outside bit of scissors.
18: No.
17: Also, should scissors handles be softer? I feel like it hurts my hands,
18: especially when you do repetitive stuff or try and cut cardboard.
17: Yeah, and as you know, I'm cutting a board of poetry these days, and it's tough on the old digits.
18: Phil.
2: Afternoon, legends. How are you?
17: G'day, Phil. What do you got?
2: So we can send the man to the moon, but we can't. I've got two quick ones for you.
17: Yeah, go for it.
2: But we can't design deodorant that lasts till after lunch.
17: Yep,
2: and the second one is why can't we put metal in a microwave? You want to reheat a baked spud and you can't do it.
17: Yeah.
18: Okay, hold on. Yeah. Two things. Firstly, there is 24-hour deodorant.
17: No, but
2: it doesn't last 24 hours.
18: Do I smell?
17: Carrie, you literally said today how much you're sweating.
18: I'm sweating, but I don't smell.
17: But deodorant's antiperspirant. It's meant to stop you sweating. Phil, why can't you agree with Phil? You're literally the demonstration of what he's talking about.
18: Okay, I agree with
2: Phil. I'm sure Carrie smells lovely under the armpit.
18: Oh,
2: but let's not go there, right?
17: Yeah. And Phil, the microwave, I agree. Why? And also, even just a microwave that heats evenly.
18: I think we need to dispel some myths about the microwave.
17: Like what?
18: Well, I always got taught that if I stood in front of the microwave that I would burn my ovaries.
17: Yes.
18: I don't know if that's a myth or not. So, I got told you can't put Glad wrap in the microwave because all the plastics.
17: Really?
18: Yeah.
17: So the thing I will say about the microwave, which is why I don't stand too close to it, is when it's on, I don't know if you've noticed, if you have a Bluetooth speaker playing, the microwave cuts out your Bluetooth speaker.
18: No.
17: And I'm like, if it's stopping that, it's...
24: Oh, because you've got Bluetooth in your...
17: In my junk, yes.
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2: Who wants to start?
3: I mean, if you ever needed more evidence what? That Hyrox is a cult.
2: What is this evidence that Hyrox is a cult?
3: That you can shoot yourself and keep competing.
2: Do you know I discovered, we're talking about the Australian Hyrox superstar that was going for a world record, I think her world record that she already had, and she had an incident while doing her Hyrox, and she had fecal matter pouring out of her, and she continued on to win the event.
3: Yeah, but so here's the thing. If it's not a shared space, like... I think competing at your maximum output, and if that happens to me and your bowels escape you and all that
2: stuff. Like marathon runners, because you've seen it happen with marathon runners before.
3: Yes, Dick Stella famously did it.
2: Yep. Where you can run around.
3: You can run around. But so after she's got...
2: It dripping down
3: her legs. Yep. She used the rowing machine, the sled push, and the medicine ball throws. And then the next people had to use that.
2: Yeah. So Hyrox has, they put out a statement because they're getting, obviously copping it a lot, saying that they have clear biocontaminant and medical procedures in place. And in this instance, an unforeseen situation arose in which protocols designed for elite competition and mass participation became blurred. Now, I would argue that... A lot of athletes tell you the mix of stuff you take when you're performing at that elite level, the gels, the everything, that's quite common. I think that's why they try and tell you to have a coffee before you go and start running or start doing. Surely they could have predicted something might happen and they have a plan in place, because they've now said they're going to clean everything, replace the mats, replace the carpets, but that's for the next day's event. That's not for the people that are doing
3: it. The next behind. Oh.

0: and they have banned spitting, any kind of snot out of your nose, and littering during the race, and you get time penalties for doing any of those.
1: Oh, I didn't
0: know
1: that.
0: Meanwhile, she's got turds streaming down her legs.
1: Oh, so you can't go like...
0: You can't do a snot rocket, but you can do a big old dump.
1: But she's not.
2: You got to play within the rules of the game.
1: She wasn't trying to.
2: And she has.
1: Like, it's not like she went, okay, I'm going to do this now. It's obviously just her body's in max. She said afterwards, she posted a video of her that's now been deleted where she was on a drip saying, go hard or go home. A win is a win, in all seriousness. Thanks for the support. I'll be back soon.
0: I think she's incredible.
1: Yes, I do too.
0: But I don't want to jump on. I don't want to jump on the rower anyway.
2: Do they use the same rower, or at the World Champs are they getting their own rower?
0: Look at the room she's in and how many people are around.
1: They should have just immediately kept her within her space and said, "You can keep sitting on your own pooey rower, but no one else has to." Or something. I feel like it's on the High Rocks people. Do you know what I discovered?
2: Yeah,
1: she goes to the same gym that I go to, but she goes to the one interstate.
2: You reckon that's where she learned it?
1: Well, they haven't taught me this bit yet. Pushing through the pain.
0: No, not that.
1: I haven't had this training. But you said something off air, and I do think this changes everything.
0: Mm.
1: Do you say this is fact, or you heard that you can actually go take a bathroom break and they pause the clock?
0: I am sure I read an article earlier today saying that you could have a bathroom break, but I believe then we went to producer Sarah and you did a little bit of research and found out that that is not, in fact, the case.
3: The clock keeps running.
0: But she won. How much did she win by? I reckon she's so far she could have had a toilet break.
1: But she would have had more than a toilet break because I don't think she chose to go to the toilet. I think her body just sort of exploded. So she would have had to go have a shower to get rid of all the
2: contaminant. Also, she would have been chasing a world record, right?
0: Her own world record, but she was 7 minutes behind that, which she should have been lighter.
1: I think you can't expect, you can't expect an athlete at the top of their game going for a world record. I mean, the fact that she doesn't care what's happened to her body, she's going to push on. And you're not making clear decisions in that moment. Surely you just, all you've got is winning on the mind.
0: But again, Carrie, there's officials all around that go, hey, you know how everyone's running through these turds from another person?
1: I know.
0: Should we maybe put a stop to this?
1: And I'm sure I'm sure she's courteous and,
0: rowing machine.
1: I know, the rowing machine's a lot.
2: So you blaming the refs?
0: Yeah.
1: Someone should have stepped in.
0: Absolutely.
1: At that point. This is not on her. If I was her, I would have kept going to someone.
0: And you go, well, they'll stop me if it's a problem.
1: Yeah. And for some people, remember we had our old producer, Sonda, and her legacy is being the poo jogger.
0: Yes.
1: Sometimes just when you start moving your body, things happen, and she would often go for a run with great intention of getting through the run without something happening, and then she'd have to stop, genuinely have to stop to go to the toilet.
0: I had a mate that was at his footy club, and they had a motivational speaker come, and it was a marathon runner, and he said once you hit the ultimate pain barrier, often you will defecate, and that can happen in a marathon. And he said the next night at footy training, his mate came over and said, boys, you won't believe it, I went for a run last night and I hit the ultimate pain barrier, and I also did my DAX like the marathon. And they said, how far did you run? And he said, 7Ks.
1: But see, everybody's different. That was his max.
0: Yes.
1: Yes.
0: 13:10:60. When did you do your DAX?
1: Yeah, when did you do your DAX?
0: Great. Give us a call.
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0: On 13:10:60, when did you do your DAX? Just a personal story from yours over the weekend.
1: An Aussie High Rock star had a little/quite large accident while breaking her record, which she did get at a High Rocks event in Beijing. But it's raised a lot of questions about whether you can just do your DAX and keep participating.
0: In essentially a public gym.
1: Yes, at an event, that should be the event organiser's fault,
0: At an event where you get a time penalty if you spit or litter, but nothing for pooping and then going on the rowing machine, which someone else has to use next.
1: But sometimes you just can't hold it in, Anthea, can you?
6: Well, no. Hi, guys.
0: Hi, Anthea.
6: Hi. I actually just have a question.
1: Mm-hmm.
6: Are you penalised if you wear a nappy?
0: Oh, that's good, Anthea. But imagine the chafe from a nappy.
6: Well,
0: I'm pretty sure that's why we don't see it. Yeah, it is. But I'm guessing she didn't plan it. You know?
6: Well, I don't know. It sounds like if she's taking stuff that might increase her metabolism, she'd...
1: But Anthea, hold on. She might... surely nobody wants that as a result. She cannot have planned it. Like, even... And

0: She would be training all the time using all these different gels and stuff, wouldn't she? Like, surely this is not like,
1: yeah,
0: I'm going to...
2: Yeah,
1: I guess.
2: No, but you don't plan for a knee injury.
1: It's deliberate, but...
2: Yeah, like you don't...
0: She could have known it was a chance.
2: So, Anthea, I'm
1: just asking, would you be penalised if you had a nappy on?
2: I reckon it's a great point, and I reckon this could be a business opportunity for you and I, Anthea. We could make athlete nappies. What do you reckon? Slim line. They could double as, you know, the tight compression tights.
0: I don't reckon
2: with a poop
0: you
2: slot.
0: Would be penalised, Anthea, because penalized. I can imagine that you wouldn't be penalised, say, if you wore a pad or something. Do you know what I mean? Yeah. Like, I can't think, I don't think they can say they can control what's in your pants. But that is an interesting, maybe that's a good solution.
2: Anthea,
0: pitch it to the HYROX people.
2: Anthea, I've got a question for you. If you were competing in HYROX and the person ahead of you had fecal matter going down their legs and you had to use the rowing machine next, would you still use it or would you, you know, hang the boots up for that day?
1: Yeah. I would have to call it quits.
2: Yeah, I agree. Me too, Anthea. Thank you.
0: I think that's why we're not superstar athletes.
2: We're
0: too weak.
2: That is true. G'day, Kathy.
3: Hi.
2: When did you do your DAX, Kathy?
3: I'm an Ironman. I do Ironman events, so triathlons and long endurance.
2: Yeah.
3: And, well, you could call a chamois in our tri-suits a nappy, I suppose.
2: Yeah.
3: But, Carrie, you can't control it. What you said earlier about having a coffee before you go out and do an event, we absolutely do that. And it's almost like your body is in preparation and knows to clean it out. So you're always going to the bathroom just before you start an event. But in Ironman events, you can be out there for 10, 12, 14 hours. As much as there's toilets along the way, you're not always at a toilet at the time when you need to go. So everyone is taught to shake a leg.
2: Yeah, wow.
0: When you said a chamois, are you literally putting a ShamWow thing between your thighs absorb diarrhea?
3: Well, no, your tri-suit has a built-in chamois because you're on the bike for 180 kilometres.
0: Yeah, so
3: it's a 3.8K ocean swim, 180-kilometre ride, and then you do a marathon at the end.
2: Kathy, I can't believe you do Ironmans. I'm so impressed. With the shaking of the leg, if you were competing, Kathy, and you had the opportunity, there was a toilet there, but you know it's going to add, let's just say 30 seconds to your time, maybe a minute, whatever, would you take the time out and take the hit to your potential finishing result, or would you rather shake the leg is your word?
3: After many times doing this, after visiting a toilet, after hundreds, thousands of people have used the toilet before you, hell no. I'd rather shake a leg.
0: So in the case of this HYROX star, would you have done the same thing?
3: Absolutely.
2: Kathy, what do you think about, I think I'm weirdly conflicted on this, and I think Carrie feels the same. We both think what she's done is incredibly impressive. It's just the fact that it's a shared space. Do you think that the organisers should have stepped in and got it removed so other people didn't have to use, you know, crap-covered rowing machines and stuff?
3: I get that. Do you know what, though? But it'd be the only thing that would bother me is using my hands if I had to touch it. But you're on a rowing machine, you're sitting down. And at the heat of the moment, 30 seconds is 30 seconds. When you're caught on a time penalty and you have to go in and give a minute back to someone because you've been caught drafting, a minute is massive. There is absolutely no way you would get off to tear down your suit to go and use a bathroom when everything that's coming out is liquefied. Like, trust me, apart from maybe a colour discoloration and you're not bothering to stop to look, you shake a leg.
0: I'm starting to understand now why you and I are not elite athletes. Do you know what I mean?
2: We like toilets too much. Is that thing too precious? Yeah.
4: Deja vu? No, just some best bits from the other afternoon.
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1: is Carrie and Tommy.
2: Oh, and if you have just joined us, well, we've been gold hunting.

0: Look for gold.
1: We were inspired last week because people have been online hunting down gold and making tens of thousands of dollars, and we thought we could do that.
2: We didn't get inspired by anything. You did.
1: I got inspired.
2: And then you got gold fever when we were out looking for gold, and you turned into a different person who became a little...
1: The Nuggy King.
2: The Nuggy King, sure. And then you kind of turned on all of us,
1: well,
2: really.
1: Well, I think it was unfair. You accused me of theft. This was last week.
2: We literally went gold panning this morning.
1: And who's the Nuggy King?
3: Whoa! Nuggy time!
2: And now Tommy here denies that he's clearly taken the big nugget that was found.
1: I reckon you've taken it.
2: I don't have anywhere to put it.
1: You do. You've got a big house. Also, how do you get a gold nugget from the prospecting fields to the car? You've got to carry it. Carry did it. I'm so disappointed in that pun. Like, awful stuff by me.
2: Got a laugh from us because that's what we're paid to do.
1: Yeah. Very kind.
2: So we were going to give whatever we found to our audience.
1: Yes.
2: That was part of the rules for us to be able to go out gold digging. We had to share it with our audience.
1: Yep.
2: And then you struck gold. You got the biggest nugget of us all on the day.
1: Thank you.
2: And then suddenly you turned, and then suddenly that nugget disappeared. Mm. And then for the rest of the week, we've got here the three vials of little tiny bits of gold dust that we're going to get valued.
1: Mm.
2: And we don't have the big nugget anywhere. Have you finally come clean and brought the big nugget in?
1: I think to get to the bottom of this, we should bring in the man who is going to evaluate how much our gold is worth. He's from Circa AD Jewels, Adrian Dickens. G'day, Adrian.
4: Good afternoon.
1: Now, Adrian, you've only just met the two of us.
4: Yes.
1: At first glance, who do you think is more likely to steal gold, me or Carrie?
4: Oh, neither of you would steal gold.
1: One of us has.
4: One of you might borrow it permanently, but I don't think either of you would actually steal it.
2: I don't think you should put anything past him. I think it's right up his alley.
1: Adrian, I think to get to the bottom of this quite quick, you could ask me to perhaps turn out my pockets, which I'm more than happy to do.
4: Yes.
1: So in my pockets I have a wallet, chewing gum and lip balm and a phone, and then I have nothing else.
4: Right.
1: Carrie, would you mind turning out your pockets?
2: You've planted this in my bloody handbag, haven't you? This is so obvious. You've planted it. I'm going to find it in my handbag now, aren't we?
1: Well, if you put it in your handbag, I guess you'll find it in your handbag.
2: What do you know? It's in my handbag, guys. Got me.
1: Thief.
2: Oh, my God.
1: Adrian, can you have a look at these four vials we have here? And just at first glance, what are your kind of initial thoughts? Are we rich?
4: No.
1: We're
4: not rich.
2: No.
4: They're all very, very small sort of...
1: What about the big nugget in that one?
4: Well, I would hardly say sort of 0.75 centimetre by 1 mil is a big nugget, mate.
2: But we were told by the guys, though, that it was at least worth something that we could give our audience. What are we talking, do we think?
4: I would agree. There is a quarter of a gram...
2: Mm.
4: Of gold.
2: Woo.
4: All right.
1: Wow.
4: And
1: what's the current? So, what are we looking at?
4: Okay. So,
1: thousands,
4: so the price of gold, as I say, is altering all the time. So, I'm following gold. And as of a few hours ago, because gold actually went up 1% earlier today.
1: Oh, yes.
2: Just in time to give this to our audience because we're giving away this gold tomorrow.
4: I spoke to the powers that be.
1: Thank you, Adrian.
4: So, if we look at what 1 carat would actually be worth today, it's $7.73. So if we look at 24 carat, what we do is we say 24 times 7.73 equals $185. But then you divide it.
1: It seems to be going up as we're sitting here. That's good.
4: Someone's definitely on your side.
1: That's good.
4: So it's probably about $17.
1: That's something. I thought it was going to be more, I'm not going to lie.
2: The other thing that is worthwhile telling you is, you know how you thought you found that gold.
1: You put it in there, didn't you?
2: Yeah, absolutely. We just got it from the guys that were running the place, and they slipped it in, and then you were like, oh my God, I found gold, and you became insufferable. Our plan worked.
1: Adrian, thank you so much
4: for coming in.
1: And thank you for your time. It's been Adrian Dickens from Circa AD Jewels, and we really appreciate it. Thanks, Adrian.
4: Pleasure.
1: Well, the great news is we are giving away our huge haul of $17 tomorrow, so make sure you tune in for that.
5: This is Carrie and Tommy.
2: Can't believe I'm going to ask this, but I need some parenting help.
1: Yeah, I'm here for it. About time.
2: I need help when it comes to parenting and sports. the sports ball. I don't think it's my strong point, and I failed desperately at it.
1: Hang on, I've seen you before be so supportive, screaming from the sidelines. That's all you need to do.
2: That I've got down. That I'm fine with.
1: What else do you need to possibly do?
2: It's the post-win celebration.
1: Maccas.
2: Well, I've said this to you before. Because my kids are allowed Maccas at other times, the days of Maccas only being for after Friday night rep basketball like you had in your life, it's not as much of a treat anymore.
0: Do they still hand out the voucher to the like MVP for the day?
2: Yes, they do. But on the weekend. So Addie won her basketball grand final at the weekend.
1: It's so interesting because you said it was a parenting thing about basketball or about sports. But what you've revealed is failings in other aspects.
2: What's my failings in other aspects?
1: They have Maccas for every meal.
2: They don't have Maccas for every meal.
1: And so then it's not special. And so you first need to work on that.
2: Every meal.
1: You need to work on dietaries.
2: They don't have Maccas.
1: They're athletes.
2: So Addie won her basketball grand final on the weekend.
1: Bang.
2: It was a great win. It's so exciting to watch. We left there and then I thought, you know what? Let's do something fun together. Me and Addie and Evie.
1: Bounce?
2: Because she's,
1: bounce?
2: Okay, so a lot of them did go off to bounce.
1: What do you mean? A lot of them?
2: And well, then they were having a play date afterwards, some of them at bounce.
1: Like the whole team?
2: No, not the whole team. The next day was the whole team celebration.
1: But why didn't you go to bounce?
2: Because I wasn't going to invite myself to something I hadn't been invited to.
1: What, you hadn't been invited?
0: Just to be clear, you weren't going to bounce.
2: No, like as in it wasn't the whole team. I think some of them were going off with other kids from outside of that sport as well, friends, to
1: sounds
2: go to
1: vague.
2: Bounce.
1: Sounds real
2: anyway,
1: vague.
2: I wasn't invited to bounce, okay? So then like, okay, this is where the parenting begins, where I'm learning. I'm going to write that one down for next time.
1: Time zone.
2: Strike.
1: Laser tag.
2: And bounce. Okay. Yep. So what I did.
1: Yeah.
2: Was I took the girls to a boathouse on the river, and
1: what
2: we
1: mean?
2: Had morning tea. So
1: like
2: we
1: a
2: had,
1: historical old,
2: yeah, and we had scones, and we had smashed avo and toast.
0: Scones,
2: and then
1: scones used to be a punishment.
2: I said we should go row on a boat. So then I took them out, and neither of them were strong enough to row. So I rowed a boat while they sat there,
1: and they won, right?
2: And Addie said, this is a funny way to celebrate my basketball win. I looked at her and I was like, midway through the row, I was like, what am I doing my life?
1: I know.
2: Why am I taking my girls on a boat trip down a river to celebrate a basketball
1: win? All the other kids are bouncing around, doing flips.
0: Yeah.
1: And so you're like, sit on the rower.
2: They sat on the boat, right? And then, and I was making them feed the ducks, but they did what every kid did. They threw the entire container first go and then
0: we're
2: half
0: done,
2: an
0: Mum.
2: Hour.
0: Can we leave?
2: I reckon we'd be in on their 10 minutes before they asked to come back. So then on the way out, I saw a playground, and I'm not good at imaginative play. It's not my strong point, okay? I've never been good at make-believe.
1: No, I've done radio with you for nearly 10 years, I know.
2: I can't do make-believe play.
1: Remember when we had Strawny in the other day?
2: Oh, and you just really struggled
1: puzzled.
2: With that.
1: You're like, why is Pete wearing a wig? And then just kept asking about things in his life.
2: So then we saw a playground, and I thought, I can repair what's going on here. So I decided I'd play with the kids. And I said, let's play at the playground. So
1: I'd play with the kids. What are the other options?
2: Watch them play. That's what
1: you
2: I normally
1: sit
2: do.
1: Sit on your phone.
2: No, I just watched them at the park. So instead I got in the boat. This time it wasn't a real boat. It was a boat at the park.
1: So you were playing like the crap thing you've just done before.
0: Let's
2: but I said,
0: it.
2: I can be whatever you want to be. And they wanted me to be a princess.
1: Someone that's fun.
2: A princess that escapes the castle.
1: Yeah, this is good.
2: And I was in croc and shark infested waters.
1: Yeah, this is good. Yeah. What accent did you go with?
2: I couldn't work on an accent. I couldn't make believe play. I did a couple of, oh my gosh, I might get eaten. And then I was bored. And I wanted to get out of the boat. And I had to sit this boat for half an hour. At one point, I looked across at another mum that was in another boat.
1: You know, they're just doing to you.
2: And I thought, this is what we're choosing to do with our Saturday morning.
1: They're just doing to you what you just did to them. Like, you made them sit in a boat.
2: So maybe I won at parenting then.
1: How?
2: Well, maybe I tortured them and then they tortured me. Fair.
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1: Early November.
0: July the 7th.
1: July the 7th? 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
0: I have no idea.
1: Bathurst 1000.
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4: Your 4-day forecast across the Wimmera today, partly cloudy, slight chance of a shower in the morning, winds westerly up to 20 k's, turning south to southwesterly up to 30 k's in the morning. Tomorrow, cloudy, light winds, top of 14. Thursday, partly cloudy, chance of morning fog, light winds, top of 15. Friday, the chance of fog and frost in the morning, sunny day, light winds, top of 21. Your tops for today, Horsham 15, Stoll 14, and Ararat 13.
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8: Ahoy to me, Larry. Hamish.
9: This could go a lot of ways, but it might be Marx Brothers.
8: Marx Brothers. Ahoy to me, Mo.
9: Yes, we are. Yes.
8: And I'm Curly.
9: Yeah, of course. There we go.
8: The Three Stooges.
9: Now, that's...
8: I can't really differentiate them. Which one was like the idiot one and which one was like
9: Groucho, their name for the Groucho, Groucho just had the funny glasses. But yeah, just basically quite a lot of inventive ways to carry a plank of wood over your shoulder, get distracted, spin around, clunk your brothers in the head, and... Yeah,
8: all the bottom.
9: All the bottom. Don't. And that... Again, you know, with it paying homage to associates in the same field as us who were legends of the game, they were able to milk that for a decade, I think. I mean, I think that was they were the absolute top of the pops.
8: Hame Larry, recognisable for a large top bald spot and thick bushy hair on the sides. That is you.
9: Well, that's not 100%. It's a large bald spot. I'd say I'm a victim of some very harsh downlighting from time to time, which can give an inadequate picture of the coverage. But if it's very, very focused down lighting, you know, you're unlucky to get that. And guys, a lot of guys would know what I'm talking about. Look in the bathroom mirror and go, hang on a sec.
8: Hang on, this is
9: very
8: right.
9: Harsh down lighting. That's what I'm falling victim to. Everything's A-OK and I'm still in my late 20s.
8: Jacko Moe.
10: Moe.
8: Recognisable for his iconic bowl cut hairstyle. And the leader of the Stooges.
10: Oh, hello. Didn't realise.
9: Moe's the leader.
10: Can't rearrange him, no.
8: Leader. So he would probably have first choice of the plank.
9: Yes. I'll carry the plank, boys, yeah.
8: You guys just get hit in the head. Curly, I was bald and known for having an iconic high-pitched voice.
9: I was going to say, someone had a silly voice, yes.
8: Yes.
9: An iconic high-pitched voice.
8: Also, ahoy to Rhiannon, who's in Namibia at the moment. Used HamishandAndy.com to upload what she's been doing.
11: Ahoy, boys. It's Rhiannon here. Currently working on a project in northwest Namibia near the Angola border. Was pretty excited to download the latest episode of the hat prank today and had a bit of a drive back from the nearest town to the village where we're working. And the car was full of... topless women, babies, many, many men, all in their tribal traditional gear. And we listened to the episode and I was laughing the whole way back.
9: So were they, no doubt.
11: Yeah. They were laughing at me, laughing at you for half an hour. It was a pretty special moment. Thanks, boys.
9: Beautiful. Laughter and hat pranks, the universal language. if only she could have shown them, because I imagine there could be a language barrier there, or maybe she was on AirPods and it couldn't be shared. But I think if she could have seen the video, shown the video, no words needed. Big hats are universally recognised as funnier.
8: And a growing hat unbeknownst to some a bystander.
9: That's why we do it, Ando. It's why we do it. Because it spread laughter far and wide around the globe.
8: Haim, we gave you an assignment last week.
9: Yes.
8: So, look, I guess Jack and I are prepared for what excuse are you going to give us today that you didn't get around to using the Moonwalkers? These are robotic boots that you don't put on socks. You actually clip over your shoes.
9: More like robotic sleds that go under your shoes.
8: You also don't exert any more different pressure or style than just walking, but it makes you go as fast as a run.
9: Walk at the speed of run. It has 8 little electric-driven robotic wheels in each sled, and they are an absolute stunning piece of kit. Can I just tell you, boys, there is no excuse. I have cracked them out, charged them up this morning, got them working, and I'm 20 minutes off my first ride.
12: Like
9: I'm
12: really?
9: I rode him downstairs to get lunch before the show. Now, you know,
12: he's got all his teeth. Seem to be intact. You know,
13: and you're on time today, which maybe all you need is the speed of a run.
9: Ahead of time. And can I tell you this? Usually I would have to pick between grilled, fishbowl, sometimes ramen, and look, you know, Boost is there, but I don't really have time. Can't get them all right in the window. Grilled closed at the moment, reduced the option to, I was like, okay, it's going to be fishbowl. Ordered fishbowl. I was like, I can make it to Boost and back because of these boots. So already the Moonwalkers proving that you're adding achievements into your day.
8: Yes.
9: By moving around at the speed of a run. Now, the first few steps, I've got some videos that we can put online. First few steps were a little tentative because you are learning how to do it.
8: Oh, yes. Looking at that now, I mean, not that it looks cool at all wearing them. Let's make that very clear. But that looks even less cool because you're now...
9: I was actually moving slower than a walk.
8: You're moving slower than a walk and you look like a person that's decided to take a Segway tour for the first time in a different city and doesn't really know how to use them and just petrified.
9: All right. The smugness would come.
8: Okay, good.
9: So at that stage, because you can switch them on and off too. So if you need to go upstairs or whatever, they can just go mute.
8: And do they lock? The wheels lock?
9: The wheels lock.
8: Yep.
9: So in lock mode.
8: How's that feeling?
9: That just simply feels like you've gone out to get some takeaway food in very heavy clogs, and that's not unusual. Jack, I know you have Dutch heritage. Your ancestors would be quite used to that. That's just simply what it is. You're just getting lunch in a 1 kilo shoe, and that's completely
13: and
9: fine.
13: And do you have to bend down to turn it on and off, or is there some kind of heel click you can do?
9: Great question, Jack. It's a foot gesture. So you move used to you
8: okay.
9: 2 feet forward and then you put your pressure on your toe of your right foot and swivel that toe 90 degrees. Oh, do I have a tiny bit of a sore hip? I assume that's from yesterday.
13: It just gripped him.
9: Can't be from the weight of the shoes. Don't worry about that. Play on. But you'll also see another piece of footage here. Once I got out and about, and you get them.
13: Oh my word!
12: Wowee, you really do move.
9: Flying
13: at the pace of a run, but you are walking.
9: That's amazing. Casual does he look?
13: We are going to put that up on our pipes. Pick your pipe.
12: It looks like sped up footage if you didn't see other people walking at normal pace.
9: I thought it was important, even though it was unsafe for the crowd. I thought it was important for my first run to be in a crowd
8: so you could see the comparison.
9: We had
8: zero perspective until we saw other people dawdling by.
9: Mate, the look on people's faces, were they like, what?
8: Yeah.
13: This is way, way better than I thought.
9: Thank you, Jack.
8: It's
9: actually really fun.
8: Were you feeling confident then at that pace?
9: That's where like, the...
8: How you are. But
9: how
8: you stop?
9: You also realize I'm moving through this crowd. Yeah. You just actually slow down your walking. I can see why it takes an hour to get the hang of it. I mean, that footage is like 3 minutes in doing it. So you're a little bit out of control. You're a little bit out of control.
8: You don't look it.
9: Cheers.
12: How did you stop?
9: So you do it again. It's AI. It senses. It learns your gait. So if you just simply stop walking, like it will stop. It's not zooming you along without your permission.
8: But it must stop you gradually because you're going at probably How fast are you going?
9: I reckon I got to the top speed. I reckon I got to 10 k's an hour.
8: Oh, it's 10 k's an hour. Okay.
9: Seven miles an hour, I think, is top speed. So that's like roughly 10.
8: Okay. So 10 k's an hour.
9: It's probably about 11.
8: Mm. 11. So you look like you're going quite fast there. When you decide to stop when you're walking, because it looks like you're normally walking, you are going at 3 k's an hour, 4 k's an hour. Yep. So you kind of can brake and you don't have any...
9: Within two or three steps, it pulls you down. And there's a few little awkward, like clunk, clunk, clunk starter steps at the end. But again, I assume that will go if I did do the required 1 hour of training on a flat surface rather than just go straight to a food court.
12: And you are in like an open shopping mall with a very flat ground. Have you tried it on even a footpath or anything else?
9: There's a 3-4% incline up to boost from fishbowl, which can tire even the most hungry of lunch soft shoppers.
8: No, but it's still a flat surface.
9: It's an incline.
8: It's what we're talking about is that is dead flat tile stone.
9: Yep.
8: Do you think,
9: you want rocks and stuff?
8: Well, no, just if there was a bit of raised bitumen because of a root. Mm. Of
9: I'm just looking down at the shoes now, and I just get the sense that they wouldn't care about that at all.
12: No. They're very good. What are you going to use them for?
9: What aren't I going to use them for, really? I mean, you heard the testimonials the other week from the people on the show. 30 to 40 minutes extra with their family, they reckon it gives them.
8: That's true.
9: From that person that had a 3-hour walk to work.
8: So, I mean, well done. Very rare these are success.
9: I think early signs here, early indications are that these are a hit. Mm-hmm. I reckon it'd be good to go for a bigger walk with them. Do you know, I reckon you would really get the feeling. Along Bondi, there's the big like promenade, like where everybody walks. But it's also very wide, so you've got space to get around people. I want to take them down there so you can get like a wide shot of just how fast this man.
8: Do we get some pairs, Jack?
12: I am a bit jealous.
8: Head up and we all do a nice, lovely walk along Bondi together.
9: Join me. Be the first time ever I've had you join me on the other side of an impulse bike. I'll tell you what it reminded me of. Mm. In the year 2000, I worked at General Pants Co. in Westfield. Mm-hmm. And they were crazy days, selling a lot of Royal Elastics for various...
8: What are they?
9: Museums. They were a cool shoe at the time.
8: Okay.
9: Mm. Popular with ravers. Anyway, I digress. My point being, we were inside the Westfield, right, this General Pants. There was a group of 12 to 15-year-olds who would get razor scooters and come inside the shopping center and blast around. Now, security, they didn't like this, and they had an eye out for these kids. But the kids would always go, there's no sign that says we can't scoot in here. Because, of course, razor scooters were so new. No one had updated the sign yet. So it was like, no rollerblades, no skateboards, no bikes in here. But they're like, hey, show us the sign. Show us the sign, mate. As they just scooted and laughed at the security. I thought, that's where we're at now with these. We can get into Westfields. We can go anywhere we want and walk at the speed of a run. And there ain't a damn thing the authorities can do about it because this is a classic case of technology outpacing the sluggish machine of legislation and sign making.
8: Here's a suggestion. Jack, attempt a weasel on them.
12: Yep. Yep. Why not?
9: I mean, they're $1,500, man. I didn't even think of that.
8: Yeah, but just... Send them. You got
12: their email now, Ham. So
8: you know how to weasel. You can do that.
12: I'll be happy to just send the details.
8: See, that's the part that he still needs.
9: I'm not your weasel assistant. I'm not your weasel.
12: No, surely you have like the invoice
9: Google
12: email
9: it.
12: Or something.
9: I'm not your weasel butler. I'm not here to just give you weasel food on a plate. You have to do the work. I tell you what, we should do. Have we invested our Asai money yet? How we were going to invest.
8: We couldn't really find a place.
9: I think we look at dumping it into this company.
8: No. Here's my next question. When do you reckon your pair will be on Facebook Marketplace or eBay?
9: Now, these are a valuable addition to my family.
8: February.
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2: Aim, they keep coming in, and it keeps giving us and all our listeners the advantage in social situations, so we should jump into some power moves.
3: This comes in. I've got one here from another Hamish. Haim seller. I guess, guys, power move for you. When you're getting off a tram or a bus, when you hop off, smack the side of it twice to let the driver know you're off. This makes it seem like they're your private driver rather than just doing their job and driving off as required.
2: It's a good one because it's the same tap my dad gives me.
3: On the boot?
2: My dad, for some reason, feels like he should be the one to close the door when you've got in, if that makes sense. Like, he's doing the final goodbyes and stuff, and then he'll go, all right, put your arms in. Here's everything. You're all inside. And then he closes the door for you and gives it a tap. Like,
3: so if you're the driver, he'll close your door.
2: Yeah, and same if he's on the passenger side as well. He'll be chatting away. He's holding the door, chatting away, and he'll go, all right, get your arms clear.
3: he sees himself as like ground crew. Like, yeah, exactly. I'll operate the door.
2: Clearance to go. That's so good. I think I've got that vibe.
3: Good, Nick.
2: This is from Tom Squire, a squire from the UK. Power move. As you check into a hotel, be typing on your phone and tell them that you're currently leaving a bad review, but are willing to change it if he has a good experience. For bonus points, be sure to ask the name of the person on the desk because then they know that they'll be in the review.
3: It's not bad. I mean, you could go a gentler one, just go, I'm actually in the middle of leaving a review. Like, yeah. What was your name? Because I'm doing the review live. Anyway, yes. how'd we go with the upgrade?
2: That's exactly yeah, good. What happened. Yeah.
3: Ando, This comes in from Troy. Troy says, guys, not sure if you're aware of this, but there's a great book called Surrounded by Idiots. I like to bring it along to important work meetings. Bonus power move if you can whip it out and give it a read mid-meeting, ideally when the most senior member of the team is talking.
2: Like it from Mark. He says, power move. Received an email today sent to myself and six others with some basic instructions about a change in processes from my manager.
3: Gotcha.
2: Immediately after, I received an email just to me that said, let me know if I've confused you.
3: Good. Real good. This is from Imogen. It's a move her boyfriend's doing on her. She doesn't say this, but it is definitely a bit of a jerk power move, but okay. I think we'll appreciate its power. My boyfriend and I both think we're pretty funny. We've been together for a while. He's recently started saying, after I make a joke and get a big laugh, the boyfriend says, I've definitely made you funnier. It's devastating. It's a good power move because, honestly, arguing it does not help me at all. It's unrecoverable from.
2: This is from Tom Russell. Can be used in any group social setting. When someone asks someone else in the group what they do for work, let the person respond and then chime in with, is that the job your dad got you?
3: Yeah.
2: Doesn't matter what the field, it'll appear they couldn't get the job for themselves.
3: Just think about my dad getting me this job.
2: Hey, we had a lot of fun last week with when you developed a brand new game involving tax and how tax ideas are interesting when making deductions.
3: A lot of fun. And I think the ATO would agree it was a lot of fun too. Yep. And anything really brought up in the context of the game can surely be seen through the lens of mirth and the spirit of fun that we all have. We all have with the ATO, and we recognize the great jobs they do. I think spirit of mirth is really what they're...
2: Oh, the ATL, it'd be on their wall.
3: It'd be on the wall.
4: One of the
3: five core principles.
2: Exactly. Now, we finish mid-year, not the end of the year.
3: We're the ultimate mirthsters. Yeah. How's that? How's us completely changing the calendar for everyone?
2: Yeah. You know,
3: they love a laugh.
2: Yep.
3: In that conversation, John, our tax accountant, as you guys are trying to weasel through overseas holidays as a legitimate tax deduction, he did sort of draw the line there, even though, Jack, if I remember correctly, you made the very, very well-argued link between a painter going on a holiday to a colourful country and a necessary business expense. Like
1: colour research. See different colours.
3: I think the chef was going to the spice aisles again. The chef that didn't know about the supermarket aisle to get spices, he instead needed to go to Indonesia. So there were some great arguments made, but he did push back on that, on just a free-for-all holiday. But he did keep saying
4: conferences.
3: If you're going for a conference, that's okay.
4: He'd do it in a muttering way to himself, which made it think, oh, I suppose if it's a conference.
1: It came up time and time again.
3: It just seemed like it's the world's greatest tax write-off.
1: Yep.
3: Conference. It was almost like Indiana Jones, wasn't it? It was a bit of an independent man.
4: He's like, oh, conference
3: is good for networking.
1: So we think that we should provide that for everybody.
3: Well,
1: Yes.
3: Yeah.
1: To get away and for us all to be able to get a networking/write-off conference. Because it seems like certain companies are doing it well. Others need to catch up.
3: I think I

0: claim some expenses.
1: So we'd
0: in a legitimate way too, because so we're not saying, hey, just pretend you went to a conference.
1: No, no, no.
0: We were like, what if we can provide the conference?
1: That will have a specific segment on your line of work. So it's completely legitimate.
0: Yep.
1: Conference for all.
0: The conference for all. And for all a conference.
2: So anyone from any line of work could write in and say, I'm a painter, so.
1: Yep.
2: Will there be something that makes it legitimate for me to come to the
1: Absolutely.
2: Conference?
1: Absolutely.
0: Yes. So here's what we're thinking. Some date towards the end of the year, we select a venue which will need a large conference centre.
1: Yeah, and adjoining golf courses.
0: Well, you have to network around it, so there will need to be some facilities. Golf course is a great example of a facility where people might enjoy going to network, but there will need to be a real network infrastructure around the conference location, because you can't, everyone knows a lot of the great learnings really come from their other events,
1: outside
0: which then
1: of
0: in
1: the
0: themselves
1: actual...
0: become tax deductions, you would
1: true.
0: Absolutely argue.
1: Yes.
0: So the conference for all, it's almost like conference con, isn't it?
2: Con. No, but that does sound like now we're trying to con the ATO.
0: That's for us, though. And imagine if we get away with it, Jack.
2: the usual suspects.
0: The red flag was tipped when he did call himself Robert McThief. No, con's good. Conference con.
1: Con.
0: A conference for all. Con, a conference for all. Conference and convention.
1: So what I think, because this is early days, why don't we put up on the website, Ham, register your interest.
0: Would you come? What if it was held at, I know, for example, I know Hawaii has some great conference centres.
1: Oh, yeah, that's nice. Yeah.
0: Obviously, places closer to home. I mean, the Goldie definitely has some great conference facilities.
1: Port Douglas.
0: Mm-hmm. That'd very be nice. Good we'll, conference centre.
1: We'll assess the best place to learn.
0: Because remember, too, you need to be relaxed to learn. There's point dragging everyone to, a remote island off New Zealand or something. Too cold to learn.
1: Yeah.
0: Too cold to learn.
2: I'm a worker, I'm a painter or a butcher.
0: Yes.
2: I pay my own way to the conference so that I can claim it back.
0: That's what we're providing for you. Yep. So let's say you're coming to Port Douglas.
1: And taking colleagues if you needed to.
2: Yep.
0: Coming to Port Douglas, and if you are a butcher, you've put that on the form. I'm a butcher, so there needs to be some butching content at ConCon. Yeah, we get that and we go, yep. We guarantee at ConCon everyone's profession will be addressed. And could we promise an interesting fact? You will learn something about
2: your
0: profession.
2: You will learn something new,
0: that's a good point. You'll also get a chance to talk to people from other professions.
1: That's right. But if you already knew the fact, that doesn't matter.
0: It doesn't hurt to sharpen you up.
1: No, exactly.
0: Because a lot of people go to conferences and just hear the stuff they already knew, but it helps sharpen you up.
1: Sharpen you up, yes.
0: Well, I don't think the ATO is ever going to come in and go, it says here you went to a dentist conference, in Los Angeles. Didn't you already know how to be a dentist? you've claimed dentistry for the last 5 years. You're like, but it doesn't hurt to sharpen up.
1: Right. So then we'll organise, based on how many people are interested in professions.
0: We can't go ConCon, a conference for all, a great place to sharpen up. It is getting long. Because we only just started this idea. It's probably 6 months away.
1: Often they'll get a key speaker. I mean, that could be us. But remember Imran Khan to talk about Radiohead? Yes. Like a famous, this is before he was Prime Minister as well.
0: Ex-Pakistani cricketer.
1: Ex-Pakistani cricketer came out to talk about radio, which seemed interesting as a choice, but I think that's...
0: Well, he wasn't talking about radio. I think he was just talking about cricket leadership, some funny tales from Test cricket.
1: But often you get a draw card.
0: But then you could apply to radio.
2: We could get a guest speaker like that, and if they're broad enough just talking about leadership, then every job needs a leader.
1: That's true. That's really true.
0: Maybe we just keep it general. A very general guest speaker.
1: Yes.
0: So, if you're going to talk about leadership, talk about following as well. So, you just got everyone. Then you know what else we can do? I know we're looking at, and this is, again, 6 months, we've got time. If we're looking at places to hold it, I was actually researching conferences a little bit because I was fascinated by this, the world of conferences. Mm.

0: not unusual for the big conferences, for the big ticket conferences, like cities will bid. They'll go, we want to have, you know, Comic-Con here or whatever. So they'll be like, come to us and we could you know, yeah, we could sort of smooth things over for the red tape side of things.
1: Oh, that'd be cool. So it's like Singapore puts an official entry in to have us host the conference there.
0: Yeah, for that big surfboard pool hotel, absolutely.
2: Okay.
0: So really interested in that, Jack. Have you heard, have they said anything?
1: Yeah. They haven't said anything, but it's I don't know how we put feelers out that we're doing a big conference and that cities should get involved.
2: But well, let's just make sure we've got the conference sorted first.
0: Let's not this is a service to the people. It's a conference for all, and we are providing you the chance to travel to a location that we think will be conducive for networking.
2: HamishNerdy.com for an obligation-free
0: expression of interest.
2: Of interest.
1: Yep.
2: Just so we get a rough vibe of what size venue we might be wanting and the type of businesses that we may have to include in the presentation that, of course, your business will be addressed.
0: And this would be around about November too. So let us know if this works as a sort of an end of year thing for you too before the mandated break shuts us down.
3: Yeah.
0: Yeah, mandated break. That's annoying. But I think that's about when we'd probably look to do it towards the end of the year, wouldn't we?
2: Sounds good.
0: Sounds really good.
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3: Chitney with your best chat. Natter away. Chit chat champion.
2: Hey, off the back of a small thing I put together about people, would they recommend the Burnley Tunnel on a rent-a-car form?
4: Yes.
2: A lot of people heard my mum talking about tunnels a lot, and the regular feeling from my girlfriend and Hogs and stuff was, why are you talking about this? But it did show that mums have a great ability just to be interested in you no matter what you're talking about.
4: They can get in there and fill the space.
2: Yes. So the suggestion came in from multiple listeners. Gee, would Marg Lee be a great chit-chat champion? This is a competition we have where we test people's chit-chat.
4: Who's the best at small talk? And we thought, look, that's a very good suggestion. She has a knack for it. And we thought, who would be a worthy opponent? We thought, well, if your mum's on, may as well get my mum on as well. So Kerry Blake versus Marg Lee for chit-chat champions. We have both mums joining us now. Marg and Cabo, how are you?
5: I'm
6: very well, thanks.
2: Good.
4: Okay. Now, we know both of you don't know what this segment is, correct?
6: No idea.
2: Okay. You don't know what we're doing, really, so I'm going to explain it, okay?
5: No. Thank you for that.
2: Okay. We play a game called Chit Chat Champions where Hamish starts a conversation. It's normally one line. I then answer him, and you, both you or Kerry, you'll play it individually, have to jump in with the next line and keep the conversation going. You can't ask a question. It's a test on how good you would be in a social situation, say a party, at keeping a conversation going with complete strangers that you might have just met.
4: Right. Okay. So it's a tough one because we don't all,
5: I'm not good at that sort of thing, tell you now.
4: Oh, I don't know. You're pretty good with tunnels. Yeah. I mean, that sort of no hesitation is exactly what you want when it's game time, Marg. The thing that we have to stress here is too, is for first time players of the game, we will not tell you when to talk. It will be me saying something, Andy saying something, and then part of the challenge too is you sensing the time to come in with your next piece of the conversation. So you are both trying to construct appropriate content on the fly, but also time it properly to come in and kind of make it's that next piece of information, that next piece of conversation that's sort of interesting and keeps the ball moving down the field in the right direction. Easy to talk about. It is tough to do. Does that make sense?
5: No. Yes.
2: Mum, I think it does.
5: But I'll go with Kerry's thought.
2: Yeah, go with Kerry.
4: Now,
2: yeah.
4: As Andy said, you'd be playing individually. So we put one of you on hold and you can't hear how the other person goes. But just know you both get exactly the same conversation. So I'll say something, Andy will say something, and then there'll be a gap where you pick the right time to jump in with your next piece of conversation. So it's a level playing field and you can't hear how the other person goes.
5: Okay.
2: Mum, I'll give you a little bit of time to contemplate that, but you won't be able to hear what's going on. Let's start with Cabo. Are you ready to go, Kerry?
6: Yep, as ready as I'll ever be, I think.
4: That's true. You can't really train for this.
2: You can't. Well, I've had many, many brilliant conversations with your mum since we were 19 years old, Ham. So
4: likewise.
2: I think it's going to be a pretty formidable battle we're about to go into.
4: She's used to these players. Yeah. That does give Mum a slight advantage.
2: Yes. All right. Kerry, good luck.
6: Thank you.
4: Oh, g'day, Ando. How are you going?
2: Yeah, good, thanks.
4: Hey, the Tour de France just wrapped up. Great edition.
2: Yeah. I didn't catch much of it, but I did watch it a little bit on the app.
6: Well, you guys are way ahead of me. I haven't watched any of the Tour de France, although I know I should take an interest, having a cyclist enthusiast in the family.
2: Wow. That's pretty good, Mum.
4: It wasn't until we started doing that I realised you do speak a bit of French as well, and I thought if Mum gets warmed up here, we could we could hear some French. And when you went for cyclist, maybe she is going for some French. Oh, really
2: cyclist
4: good.
2: Cyclist enthusiast is a very difficult double word to go. Level difficulty high there, Cabo. You picked the timing very well, I think, Ham. It's going to be tough to beat, but I'll put Kerry on hold now.
4: Hop in, you hit the showers? Not literally, Mum. You do have very long showers. we need you. We need you after this.
2: Mum, are you there?
5: Yes, I am.
2: Great. It's your turn to go.
5: Okay.
2: Okay. And it's obviously Haim will start the conversation. You've got to pick your timing when to come in,
5: right,
2: and then add to the conversation. You can't ask a question.
5: I can't ask a question.
2: Well, no.
5: Well, what's the point?
2: The point is to continue the conversation, but we think it's too easy if someone asks the question. So it's just adding a little level of difficulty.
5: Yeah. All right.
4: You've got to grab the ball and run with it. No passing it straight away.
5: Okay.
4: Oh, g'day, Andy.
2: Yeah, Haim.
4: Right, Tour de France just wrapped up. Another great edition of La Tour.
2: Mm, I didn't catch much of it. I just saw a little bit on the app.
5: Oh, that's a great show to watch.
4: Very good.
2: Is that all you're offering?
4: She said her piece.
2: And left the conversation. Bring Kerry back.
4: Actually, not a bad power move to just say, "Yeah, that's a great show to watch," and wander off to go, "Mate, I'm not gonna hold the conversation for you."
2: So, Mum, let's just unpack yours for a second. We did the same with Kerry.
5: Yes.
2: You know what the Tour de France is, don't you?
5: Yes, it's a bike race.
2: Yeah, but you wouldn't call it a show.
4: Greatest show on earth.
5: You're right. But I should have rephrased that as, well, it's still a show. It's on television.
2: No, that's not a rule. Everything on television is not a show. Would you say the news is a show?
5: your father watches it all the time, non-stop, 3 o'clock in the morning, so I'd say it's a show.
2: Yeah.
4: It is a show. Yeah. It's an absolute circus.
2: Yeah, exactly.
4: For a sec I thought you were thinking there is the Netflix show that sort of is about the Tour de France, which you could get away with going, that's a good show.
5: I'm talking about watching the Tour de France on the television at 2 o'clock in the morning.
2: yes. And then the other part that I found interesting was I think your entire attempt was just five words or something. did you think not to add anything else, or you'd really nailed it and just was out of there?
5: Exactly. Well, it's best to be short and sweet, isn't it?
2: Well, can be. Unfortunately, Mum, for you, but triumphantly for Cabo, my second mum. Cabo, thank you. Well done. You are today's Chit Chat champion. And we're going to send you out a token of...
5: Well done, Kerry.
6: Oh, thank you, Mark.
2: Jack, it'd be fair to say that I get the fact that you don't like us talking about a certain someone.
7: And yes.
2: Come to mind.
7: And I thought there was a kind of nod of agreement that we won't talk about Mr. R anymore. I actually don't even like talking about it because I don't want someone to go, an American to be here and hear it and go, "Oh, Mr. Ralph, they're talking about you on an Australian podcast," and then he
2: might
7: close the door.
2: Nearly some light.
7: No. I don't want any excuses for him to turn off the tap.
2: Would he come on the show?
4: Jack, already the look of disdain.
7: I don't even like talking about it.
4: We're going to immediately.
7: I don't want to jeopardize anything. I actually don't even like talking about it. No. Well, I'm going to text her now. I just don't want it.
4: What a shit chat. Everybody hurts
2: sometimes. It'd be fair to say that within your household, where are worry levels at? Hold it up. Hold up. Fingers out of 10.
7: Yeah, we're getting close to the top.
2: Have you spoken to your partner, Bianca, about the fact that you divulged a hell of a lot about Mr. Ralph a few weeks back?
7: No.
2: I've spoken to Bianca, your wife.
7: Yeah.
2: She didn't formally send a cease and desist letter, but the voice was definitely of
4: that. It wasn't two thumbs up, go, "We're all loving this over here on our side."
7: Lots of things that are funny come to an end. Seinfeld was very funny, but they brought it to an end, and I felt like Mr. Ralph had run his course of funniness.
2: Yes. We thought the same. We're reading you loud and clear. That's why we created the pledge. That's why, Haim, this week I was shocked when our loyal listeners sent in this bit of audio from you on the Christian O'Connell show.
7: Jack. Hey, people who listen to the show have got to stop listening to the other show.
4: Well, okay. You do two shows, and what can we tell you? Man, you can't keep us siloed, okay? Oh. There's going to be some spillover. Are you just saying this, Jack, because you, without hearing what this is, it's very early in the morning when you do the Christian O'Connell show, so you would just prefer to not have to think carefully about what you're saying?
7: There's just so many, like, 3 hours a day, 5 days a week. There's so much time to fill. I don't know what this is, but you can't. You just can't bring this in as evidence day after day, podcast after podcast.
4: How could you talk about working too hard when you're sitting here in front of Mike, who every week has to think of three correlated things, taking him well more than 15 hours, from what I understand?
7: All right, here we go.
8: Time to mark the time waster. Your plane songs. All right, let's clear the runways. Let's get these big birds up in the sky. Oh! Begin with this one, a reference to a good friend of yours. Someone's got a great recall. Mr. Ralph at number one for Jack.
7: Sadly, I don't know the song. Of course, I know the reference. Man who helps us get discounted flights to the US. Thank you, Mr. Ralph.
8: And that us is Jack and his family. In case anyone's thinking, that's very kind of
9: us. Yeah, we're not included.
8: But what a great contact. Oh,
7: the best.
8: What, heavily, heavily discounted? What are we talking, 80%?
7: No, you would be
8: sickened.
7: Yeah. You would be sickened.
8: Sickened me right now, 90%.
10: Like first class for economy fare.
7: We go business class for less than the price of economy.
11: Get out of town.
8: Shout That's out brilliant. To Mr. Ralph.
7: Sometimes the universe just gives you a special friend.
8: I just said you have an abundance of those. Mr. Ralph.
12: Jack, you're telling us to not talk about it, and you're waxing lyrical for minutes about it.
4: And you even said thank you to him, which you would only assume is in the hopes that it would get back to him.
7: You can hear, though, the hesitation in my voice. I feel like I'm slinking away from the microphone as I said it.
12: I don't think
7: But also,
12: so.
7: There's a part of professionalism in me that, as somebody's mentioned, I feel the need to give it context so that everybody listening knows what's going on.
12: There's two lies. You didn't slink away, and you're not professional.
4: Here's the thing, Jack. I think I was always worried, as you were, that the day might come where the tap turns off and that we would be in the firing line, not just from you, but from your wife's family.
7: Yes.
4: I think now that you've gone and done that, we're completely immune.
7: This show has made noise for a year.
4: That was
7: plus.
4: A live radio broadcast on Melbourne's number one FM breakfast show. Yeah. Should the tap turn off, there's absolutely no way that we're the stick in the system.
7: There's no t-shirts being made over there.
4: I think that was the thing you could, that's the smoking gun, or it is certainly enough that we couldn't be prosecuted.
2: That's what I like, Ham. That's exactly how I felt about it. It's muddy waters. If you
7: very
2: get muddy. Turned off,
7: it's very clean waters
2: we,
7: to me.
2: We
7: very
2: can say, well,
7: see
2: you,
7: through
2: you,
7: the water.
2: Don't take it up with us. Take it up with the old mob over there at the radio station. Yep. So, done us a favour.
4: Many references. You'll notice I haven't said his name once this whole time, whereas on the radio show, seems to be a whatever the opposite of secret sound is. Say it as much as you can.
0: Look, cutting in here to take a quick break, but we'll pick up exactly where we left off next. 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And for more of the boys, search Hamish and Andy on Listener.
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2: Your four-day forecast across the Wimmera today, partly cloudy, slight chance of a shower in the morning, winds westerly up to 20k's, turning south to southwesterly up to 30k's in the morning. Tomorrow, cloudy, light winds, top of 14. Thursday, partly cloudy, chance of morning fog, light winds, top of 15. Friday, the chance of fog and frost in the morning, sunny day, light winds, top of 21. Your tops for today, Horsham 15, Stowell 14, and now we're at 13.
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5: And we had no idea of a rich vein of people that we're going to be kind of tapping into when it comes to extreme empaths. We talked about my girlfriend being extremely empathetic when it comes to people, which is probably nice. When it comes to object, which gets a little bit annoying.
6: Just assigning human traits to objects. Yeah.
5: I think the one that I brought up was that she asked me to go into the study to check whether her old laptop had finished transferring the information to her new laptop because she felt sorry for the old one having to teach the new one all the new tricks.
6: Couldn't go and look it in the face. I'm so sorry I replaced you. Look, Ando, there are so many extreme empaths out there and we're the place to hear them. We'll be, I mean, are we empaths for then understanding what it's like? We're more of a repository.
5: I'd love to be able to claim any kind of empathy from my side of the fence as the Tin Man, as my sister called me. But yes, I don't think I'm quite in that category, but I do love hearing about them. They're out there. Mate,
6: it has been a flood. What have you got?
5: I'll kick it off with Sarah here. I like to water household plants with lukewarm water. I don't want them to feel too cold.
6: God, it's probably not good for them.
7: No, I think actually plants like colder water. I watched something recently that said put ice blocks in.
6: Yeah, they grow up outside where it's all cold. You know what I mean? Like, they're not having showers. They're drinking. This is great. This is from Cassie. Mm. Can relate to Beck's struggles. Whenever my partner separates a bunch of bananas at the supermarket and leaves one its own, I always go and get it to match it up so it doesn't lose its friends. we got four. No, we only need three. No. You're coming with us. Exactly. Coming with us. Or I go and put it with another solo banana.
5: So foster it out to another banana family.
6: This is what I love about all this stuff. Going, no, these things have feelings. I assume no problems later when you tear its skin off and eat it alive. No one's bothering
5: there. Preparing the pavlova.
6: Oh, and did you eat it alive in front of its friends? Yes, I did. But at least it wasn't lonely.
5: This one from Jordan, extreme empath. He says, my wife falls under this category. She doesn't like to use texters because she thinks you'll hurt their little noses. Delete a text where I look at it and think I am using its nose.
6: Squashing, jamming its face into the page just so we could make a shot of
5: its own mucus coming out and hopefully the nicest colour available.
6: I mean, there's so many here. Here's another one.
5: Okay.
6: This comes in from Darren because he's an extreme empath. He says, I find when I pull commonly used dishes from the dishwasher and then I use them immediately, like I've got a few of those bowls where I'm like, you're perfect for, you know, yogurt. I use them immediately. There are a few that never seem to get a rest. So like your favorite dishes. And I always hear them in my mind saying, oh man, give me a break. I just got clean. Can't I have a bit of downtime?
7: But equally, you could feel sorry for the plates that never get you. Because if you're on the bottom of the stack,
8: coach, give me.
7: You're hardly in rotation unless you have a big family dinner. That's
6: so true, Jack. Well, it's true. It's the greyhound racing argument. Do they love to run? Do they want to race? Are you stopping them from doing what they were born to do?
5: One version is stop loss in a military sense, where we don't have enough servicemen, so you have to stay on.
6: We're not letting you retire. Yep.
5: But the other one is, coach, let me in the game. Love it. It's from Tony. I once said sorry to my car for parking on a steep hill overnight.
6: Old. Imagine the relief when you took the park brake off in the morning. Oh, where have you been? Well, you're going back early. Mate, there's been a bunch too. Yeah, I mean, there's a bunch too on Instagram too. This is from Miller. My husband was getting a knee replacement and I cried because I felt sorry for the knee being taken out.
5: Yeah, that's no good. Andy Hoskins, I'll throw this one more at you, from New Zealand. Ahoy to you. My mother is one of the biggest empaths. She knits teddies to donate to children's hospitals, which is lovely. I don't think that tips into crazy yet. She makes many and sends them all as a big bunch, but when she finishes one, she feels bad for it, so she knits them a bed and a blanket to keep them warm until they're sent off.
7: So sweet.
6: That is lovely. That is lovely. I got one to juxtapose that with. This is right in the zone. Lisa, she goes, when I'm filling up the photocopier paper drawer at work and it's not empty, so there might be like 10 sheets left, right? I pull the paper out that's in there. I add in the new paper. Then I place the existing old paper on top. It's not fair that they have to wait another 500 sheets to get their go.
8: It's like a water slide.
6: God, just have someone cut in. 500 in a corporate event cut in front of me.
5: Hey, I mean, we've talked about this a lot. We expected it to potentially be a peter out. We've actually gave ourselves a license to not mention it for 2 years because we know it's a long process. But
6: it keeps
5: knocking at the door and asking to come back in. So it's to do with the mint. And obviously we suggested that not us personally be put on a coin, but the show, as a great ambassador for dollar coins, be recognised on Australian currency as a novelty coin, particularly because of some of the junk that the mint throw out.
6: Yeah, there. I think they call them commemorative coins.
5: Commemorative coins.
6: Novelty.
5: Novelty, yeah. Not a fart machine.
6: They don't have it, yeah. Kiss the cook. Novelty coins.
5: Yes,
6: but right. Yes, taking, of course, we know it's essentially a note from the king, the promise to pay $1. So we know it's a serious business currency, but we would like to be on a commemorative coin.
5: Yes.
6: That's not too much trouble.
5: Early strategies was just targeting where Jim Chalmers, the Australian Treasurer, may have a haircut and trying to get in touch with his hairdressers.
6: Well, because it's his call, it's JC's call. I know we've got a different top up here, but did get a note from alert listener and an operative, Georgie. Now, I know, again, this. I don't remember us having a meeting saying our whole goal here is to just, target the goods and services that Jim Chalmers, the Treasurer, uses, but that just seems to be the strategy.
5: Yeah, yeah.
6: She is his florist.
5: Oh, good.
6: So she says, I've got a, just thought you'd be pleased to know I'm Jim Chalmers' florist. Mm-hmm. Attaches a picture. He's picking up a gorgeous bunch there. Looks like possibly could be for his wife or something.
5: Yep.
6: In fact, he's got two bunches.
5: Wow.
7: So she photographed him while he was just buying flowers.
6: Mm. She's chatting to him. It's actually a photo of her chatting to him. So it was probably from another staff member. He's having a laugh. He's entertaining everyone. She goes, I had an extensive and very persuasive conversation.
5: Does he look like he's had a fresh haircut?
6: With him, re the coin. Does actually look like he's got a short haircut. Jim's having a day out. He's gone from a haircut to pick up flowers for the house.
5: We've got him flanked.
6: Unfortunately, she then says, I can't say it's looking good. Uh-huh. Unfortunately.
5: What?
6: Which doesn't, so, that's not the story the picture tells. To me, that's a treasurer with two bunches of flowers at the top of his game who's about to grant us a coin. Now, I might be
5: misreading
6: that picture.
5: Is she going to more detail or?
6: She said she'd keep us updated if she's got any further sightings.
5: So she
6: doesn't say why it's not looking good, but you get reading between the lines, I don't think it's a definite no, because I can't imagine him having that smile if it was a no.
5: Yes, that's fair.
6: I think it's just he probably highlighted some of the hurdles. Maybe what we've got to say to Georgie is like, hey, mate, we love hurdles.
5: We love them. We don't go over them. We just like
6: love kicking them over,
5: or at least running around if there's a spare spot in the lane alongside. Well, it's been 2 weeks since we brought up on this show that the CEO of the Mint was asked during one of his press conferences from a journalist to comment on us potentially getting a commemorative coin. He then encouraged everybody that has an idea for a commemorative coin to hit up the Australian Mint's website and email in. Boy, did they get a lot of emails.
6: Great.
5: They've been coming in thick and fast to us, people forwarding what they forwarded to the Mint.
6: Yeah, great.
5: The Mint responds.
6: Does the Mint respond or is it auto-response?
5: It looks a bit automatic, the response. Yeah. But so some of them have been so great, the way that these emails have gone into the Mint. They've been creative. It also didn't feel like a template. You know when some people have like bots do it and it looks like a template? Yeah. Everybody has taken their own tact when it's come to telling the Mint why this is the right thing to do. And so we've just managed to grab a bunch of them, stick them all together. You can get a vibe of the emails heading into the Mint.
9: Dear Royal Australian Mint.
10: To whom it may concern.
11: Hey, Royal Australian Mint.
12: It is with great gusto that I write to express what I believe to be the will of the people.
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19: 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Without them, I think you might be out of a job.
15: This wise choice could be the single factor that allows the Australian dollar to again compete with global currencies.
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23: 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I await your confirmation of this.
18: Cheers, a concerned citizen.
24: Very important, do not mention Mr. Ralph on this coin. Otherwise, we would not be able to put them in circulation.
7: That is so good. So there you go.
6: My favourite tech. There's many good strategies in there. Yeah. I love, I must insist, this is done at your earliest convenience.
5: Here's
6: nothing I like more than someone just deciding to turn the tables of power. I'm afraid I insist. But the only thing that was missing from when any of them is the angle where you go, assuming that this is good, I'll only hear from you if there's concerns to the contrary. Look forward to seeing it in production.
5: Off the back of this, Jack, here's a bit of a bombshell. We missed a call from the Mint yesterday.
6: You can only, again, Carly, who knows what a missed call means, but
5: Carly got the call. It's from the Mint number because she'd been calling the Mint.
6: 1-800-MINT-MINT-MINT.
5: That's a long number. They didn't leave a message.
7: So it looks like an in-house number, not 13-MINT.
5: Yeah.
7: That's brilliant.
6: That's right. The call was coming from inside the Mint. What a thriller.
7: And do we try and call them back?
5: Well, no, I think we play hard to get. We've obviously been going too hard.
6: Yeah, maybe
5: we come across as keenos.
6: Give us a note as well.
5: Yeah.
6: We want a tenner. I reckon, and I can, we'll go, but I honestly can't see it being anything other than them calling to say we're firing up the machine.
5: Yeah, either can I.
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2: Hey, Olympics obviously on at the moment. We are not the host broadcast here at this particular place we work at, Listener.
3: But that is a relief. That's a relief to hear, because if we were, I just get the feeling I've missed a heck of a lot of shifts. I haven't been in all week, and I haven't commentated a damn thing.
2: But, you know, we are part of the host network. I'm working on the Olympics, so in my capacity as for promotion for the Olympics, we can certainly talk about it.
3: Check
2: it out on Channel 9. We must. First up, let's go back to the opening ceremony. Eddie Ockington, who was the flag bearer, hockey player, flag bearer.
3: Co-flag bearer with Jess.
2: Co-flag bearer with Jess Fox. I'm obviously very into my hockey. He's been, I think he's 37 and he's still playing in the hockey team. But I sent him a note to say congrats. But also I said flag bearer. I know he listens to the show. Flag bearer equals lost touch with the common man. He wrote back, yes, good point, but flag bearer equals potential line to Jim Chalmers. So, obviously.
3: Is Jim there?
2: Well, if he's not there, there'd be representatives of the Australian government there. And what I loved is just on the eve of the most important tournament that they have,
3: he's got his priorities straight.
2: I said, don't spend all your time trying to track down Jim. Go to the games. Well,
3: I tell you what, Jess Fox is another great avenue, because now is a gold medal winner.
2: Yes.
3: So not only is she co-flag bearer, she can go, if there is some sort of reception when they get home, all the big wigs from the government are there, no doubt she'll have the gold medal on, and then Jim will go, gee, look at that. And she'll go, tell you, speaking of gold round things that inspire a nation, could I float this past you?
2: Yes. That's great. I noticed that because Hamish was doing kayak training for a while for the coast to coast for New Zealand.
3: Jess was kind enough to coach me for one afternoon last year.
2: Yes.
3: At the Penrith Whitewater Stadium, where I had to get certified in kayaking. Because there's no casual people just out at the Whitewater Stadium from 24 years ago. No. So there's literally a guy who's never been in a kayak before me, because there's 21 rapids or something as it goes around. It goes around in like a spiral. I'm at the end on the last rapid, like trying to learn how you stay afloat in fast-moving water. So you got one guy right, like day one of kayaking, and then the only other people there are Olympians who are just like getting ready for the game. So there was a real mismatch of talent that day out on the water, but she was a legend.
2: Well, you look like a little league guy that's getting at halftime allowed to go out there and try.
3: Looks like she said it to you. How would you like a photo with the helmet on?
2: Really?
3: Thank you.
2: We've got to see Australia sing the national anthem a lot, which I love about the Olympics. You get a little patriotic. We are 1-3, that new line that we have, which is great. It made me think they would have been rapt when they came up with that.
4: Oh, because it fits. It's such a perfect swap out.
2: Yeah.
3: Rather than, I think the other idea was to add bloody in there.
2: We are bloody free. I just want to know what the process was and whether they did go to Rhyme Zone, which you and I have. Rhymezone.com, when we're trying to think of a parody song at last minute, you're like, okay, Jesus.
3: That is a website from 1998 that has never been updated. It's just like all text.
2: Exactly.
3: And hyperlinks.
2: We're going, okay, it's a special skill where a guy can eat cheese crackers really quickly. Okay. So we're like, rhyming cracker.
3: What rhymes with stamina bear?
2: Exactly. I just wondered whether at Advanced Australia Fair offices, did someone just crack his knuckles and go, okay, Rhyme Zone, young. One?
3: Ooh,
2: yeah, that's...
3: Yeah, one. Yep,
2: we are
3: done,
2: fun.
3: Actually.
2: Fun and free was the one I thought they may have thought about.
3: Mate, fun and free would be good.
2: Yeah, it would be good.
3: No country, I reckon, has fun in their national anthem. Which is a shame. That's a missed opportunity. Everyone's got patriotism.
2: Yep.
3: Like half of them are about wars and like never giving in and the American one. Why not be fun? I think Bhutan would have happy, because isn't there that thing that they're like the happiest nation on earth?
2: I'm still not sure if they're putting happy in. Spain don't have any lyrics. Just so you know, I did a bit of a deep dive because I was going to bring to the show my rankings of the top national anthems. Turns out a lot of them are really boring. But Spain, no lyrics, which I was thinking, surprised me.
3: I go to pub trivia occasionally on a Monday night, and I was watching the medal ceremony for something, synchronized 10-meter diving. Yep. China had won. Chinese national anthem pipes up, and I go, right, for a country as large and as powerful with as much global influence as China, I would never have known this was their anthem.
2: Yeah.
3: You know what I mean? I was like, this would be a good trivia question. You start an anthem and go, right, we've all watched the Olympics. Whose is this?
2: Can we agree that the French is the best?
4: French, I reckon French, US and Great Britain are the only ones I really know besides the Australian one.
2: But then, I mean, but Great Britain's not great.
4: No, I'm not saying it's a top tenner, but I wouldn't be able to recognise if I'm playing that trivia game. Yes. I don't think I'd get, of the other 194 countries, I don't think I'm getting very many.
3: If Mando's listening, who's the quizmaster? I'm just saying Mando. Like, if you're thinking about next Monday night, I think that would be an interesting one. I know we normally do a music round in round three, and it's like a pretty standard format, but maybe for the Olympics, we could do a new music round.
2: Shake it in.
3: Quickly on the diving.
2: Yep.
3: You know how they dry off? There's a lot of, like, after you dive, you have the mini towel.
2: Yeah,
3: towel. You know those, like, mini camping towel.
2: Yeah.
3: But then there's a lot of, like, you dry off, then you get in the spa, then you dry off again.
2: Yeah.
3: It's very confusing whether they want to be wet or dry during the diving. Yeah. And also, why not? Like, come on, it's the Olympics. Mm. Bring a bath sheet. Like, we're not allowed to use those at home because they take up too much of the washing machine. But, like, treat yourself.
2: Treat yourself.
3: It's the bloody Olympics. Bring a giant towel.
2: That's true. But that's not the most confusing thing about the diving. Mark Tubby Taylor commentating the diving was, I reckon, the most confusing. Awesome.
3: That was awesome. Night one. Him just going, oh, geez, bloody no splash, you'd be happy with that. Like, he was commentating it like...
2: I really don't know. He was Australian cricket test captain from, a decade or so ago.
3: Yep. And often, this is back, they just had stump cam had just come in for the cricket, so you just could hear what the players were saying on the field.
2: Mm.
3: And he was often... criticised by the team or derided by the team because he would only talk in diving analogy. And the other, and Ian Healy behind the stumps would be like, we don't understand, mate. And be like, guys, we need to tighten this over up like a pike. All right, like a pike, get your head to your knees like a pike. And he'd go, Tubby, we don't understand, mate. Not everyone gets diving the way you do.
2: So finally he got his calling.
3: After 30 years of pestering Channel 9, get me at the diving. I think you'll be impressed by what I can do.
2: I thought I'd be surprised when he was selling us air conditioners. It's like, oh, wow, like that's something I didn't expect him to be doing. Diving was the next level for that. Final one, Ham. Ian Thorpe commentating the swimming.
3: Oh, you said you had something for us here.
2: I have something for you guys here. This just reminds me of when at school you came across a fad and someone else in your group goes, hey, I saw this fad, and you're arguing that you saw it first.
3: Yeah,
4: I got that.
3: Yeah, my uncle went to Japan 2 years ago, I already got a Pokemon.
2: Yeah, kind of thing, yes. I think Thorpe had a little bit of that as he was describing. There's a guy called Petey from Great Britain. He's a breaststroke champion. This is just him and I'm not sure the other commentator, but you'll pick up what I'm talking about.
1: He is absolutely the greatest sprint breaststroker the world has seen, and for him to come back from adversity and line up here in lane 4 is a wonderful achievement. They're calling it the three Petey, Thorpe.
5: I told you that. Don't pretend I did not tell
1: you that. That's what they're saying in Britain. It's a three Petey if he can win it.
5: I've been saying that a little bit longer than that.
3: I've been saying it a little bit longer than that. Well, then Britain's existed. I've been saying it since Roman times. You know that. Yeah. I've been saying it since... They say a bit longer than Britain has. Yes.

0: many sports. Mm. And before you go on, you know, there'd be some level of performance anxiety too, especially as Thorpey, you know, you're not trained as a commentator. You'd be like, I've got my list of things I'm going to say.
1: Yes.
0: And he's probably, before they've gone on, gone, it's actually, we've been saying the three-peaty, like that's the thing that's been coming out. The other guy's just gone.
2: Do you reckon that's all we did tell him?
0: Do you reckon it's sort of going, come on, mate, I've said that off air. That's the one bit that
3: that's my one bit of homework
0: that's
3: I've
0: the
3: done.
0: Bit I was getting
3: What's on
0: to.
3: My sheet?
0: That's the bit I was getting to. I've got nothing else written, and you've come in and shucked it.
2: Then I think the defense then of the lead commentator would be, there was a gap and you didn't feel it as a way.
0: I'm with him.
2: And this is our last opportunity because it's semi-final. We can't say it after the final. He's either done it or he hasn't done it.
0: And he also completely, in that situation on air when someone's going, hey, I told you that, he's done, this is a seasoned professional going, well, they're saying it in Britain.
2: Everyone's
0: throwing it around. So that's why, to get someone going, well, I have been saying it a lot longer than and I invented Torpedo too.
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3: At JMA Shooting Supplies in Horsham, we love four-letter words. 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
1: What a response to Con.
2: Yes.
1: Now, I haven't gone back and listened to what we said last week, so I know we were fishing in the, well, I was about to say fishing in the wind, which is a terrible way to fish. Fish in the water.
3: You can get a bird, I suppose.
4: Although I think fishing in the water is meant to be better on windy days.
1: Is it really?
4: Don't fishermen get excited about windy days? Brings the fish to the surface.
3: Not that I've heard, but it would make sense because
1: we make so many comments on this show that
3: the amount of retractions we have to do. We don't need to be just saying stuff like this. Next week, all the emails will be like, what the hell do you think you're talking about? Well known that fish fear the windy surface and flee from the ripples.
4: You're probably right.
1: But it is exciting that when 2 weeks ago, Ham, you had a tax accountant on and played a game with Jack and I to see if we could come up with as many deductible things as possible. The thing that kept coming back was if it was part of a convention.
3: Yeah, conference. Is it a conference?
1: Is it a conference? Yeah, you can deduct that. So we were like, well, to give the whole of Australia a chop out, we will put on conference, con, which will allow a tax deductible, very informative couple of sessions or however long we would talk about these people's individual businesses, with, of course, networking at the nearest golf course.
3: Yes, there'll be networking opportunities galore, but that is part of a conference, everyone's favourite part of a conference. But there will also be the formal presentations. And I think where we knuckled down, and I think this is the critical bit, is as part of the ticketing process when we get round to that, it will know the profession that everyone has going into ConCon, and we will make sure that there's, 30 seconds on your specific profession.
1: Minimum.
3: Minimum. 30 plus seconds.
1: Yes.
3: Tax department doesn't need to know. They're never going to ask. The ATO doesn't go, if you go, I went to a garbage waste conference because I'm in waste management. They're not going to go, how long did they talk for? Just go, yeah, great, sweet, mate. Dick, hope you had a good time.
1: Exactly how it happens.
3: And that is a recording from a recent audit.
1: but the lawyers here keep telling us to say to everybody, check with your own accountant.
3: Yeah. The funny thing is, there is actually a legal team that works for Listener who run the podcast. They don't even know what they're scared of. They just know this feels scary.
1: But
3: it just feels a heck of a lot like three guys giving financial advice. So they're like, you don't even know what the event is yet. We don't even know how it works, but we just let it be known we're scared. Say some things to cover us. God, that's the vibe I'm getting.
4: Yeah, and we're not giving financial advice.
1: No.
3: Well done, Jack.
1: Yeah, exactly. Well done, Jack. Really nice turning around from the nice wind ocean that stuff earlier on.
3: Good to have that crisply on the transcript. That'll come in handy.
1: What we are finding is there is an immense amount of interest.
3: There's a hunger.
1: Which means we have to turn our direction to, or our interests into, how will we put together a very concise learning moment for these different businesses.
3: You mentioned sessions for Frando. I think that's a good area to start. I don't think I've been to a conference. I guess we've spoken at them before. Yeah. I don't think I've ever been as an attendee, but there are sessions. They're often the morning session, whatever. I'm just vibing this out, but I think 2 half-hour sessions separated by a 20-minute refreshment and networking break, that's a pretty good conference.
1: Yeah, that's a great conference.
3: You don't want to eat up the whole day.
1: No, and
3: cut out all the networking.
1: Exactly.
3: Imagine how devastated you'd be if you come back from the conference and there was no time for networking.
1: Exactly.
3: One-day conference, 2 sessions. Mm-hmm. There'll be sort of, like a late afternoon and an early evening session.
1: Mm-hmm.
3: Generous networking opportunities in the morning.
1: Yes.
3: And, I think that's loosely the gist. And then content-wise.
1: Yeah, we'll be doing the presentations for you.
3: Some people, I think, thought that they would have to
1: speak.
3: No. You tell us what your industry is.
1: Speaker. Mm.
3: We'll educate you.
1: Yes.
3: TaylorMade Conference.
1: Yeah.
3: Not to be confused with TaylorMade, the golf brand, although I'm sure Jack will try and work that in somehow.
1: Hey, just to reel off a few people that have shown interest, because there has been, I think we're in close to hundreds, aren't we? Just
3: getting the 700.
1: 700, okay. Would we be able to talk on marine science and biotechnology?
3: Yes.
1: I thought we would. That would please Matt Cherry. He said, "Come, boys, all you need to do is make sure this is near an ocean and the tax man will have zero issues." Yeah, that's good.
4: So, and we've already warmed up with the fish and the wind stuff.
1: That's right.
4: What is that about marine science?
3: That's true.
1: We'll correct that maybe on the day. So if marine science or biotechnology, come along. He's in seaweed aquaculture. We'd cover that off.
3: Well, we'd be thrilled to. Just in terms of people, you know, some people are more concerned about showing evidence to the old tax man than others. Yes. I've had a couple on my side of the fence going, I certainly know if I could present or if I, you know, I'm allowed to go to conferences from my work they'll fly me there if I'm presenting.
1: Great. Oh.
3: But not as a participant. I had two or three of those. But look, we're not going to do that. But if there are people that want extra evidence for the tax man,
1: yes,
3: would we incorporate a section of the conference where we line sort of 10 people up in the wings, right? And you can come out very, very fast, one at a time, pose at the podium, pose at the lectern, and when you get a bit of photo evidence.
1: That's good.
4: Yeah.
3: That makes it look like you presented at the conference, and you can go back with that in your hand.
1: Just walk out and say, "I've presented."
4: Yeah, or say one fact.
3: Yeah.
4: Because then it's not even deceitful. They did present something about the industry.
3: Yep. Or we could have people saying stuff like, you know, the refreshment break starts now, whatever. and so they have presented a fact at the conference and they've got the photo. Taxman comes knocking. Did you really present that conference? What do you call this photo? Absolutely right. Congrats on the TD.
1: Can we then set up on our website a performer where people can fill in their own, and we say, "Hi, fill in your own name, Daryl. We would love you to present at this conference."
3: I see it as only 10 people, you know. I would say vast majority of the crowd is there to absorb fact.
1: Yeah. Yep.
3: But if you have to show that you are on stage, then we could have a few openings for people to give some facts out to present.
1: Great. And then they can print that out and send it to themselves and show their boss that they needed their...
3: They've been invited.
1: Yeah.
3: Yeah, they've been invited.
1: Just, you know how you said some people are more worried about the tax department than others?
3: Yeah, who have you got?
1: Josh isn't. He says he works, his industry is the Australian Taxation Office.
3: Mate.
1: And he said, surely an ATO man such as myself can write off a convention on tax. I'm new to the ATO, but I'm willing to test this. So
4: definitely, because then if they try to bring us down, they have to bring themselves down.
3: And what are your boys doing there?
1: Exactly.
3: This feels like in ancient France when you like marry the daughter of Spain, like just to form the alliance.
1: Like alliances.
3: We'll give a complimentary ticket to a tax office person so there can be no sniffing around.
1: Yeah. Well, that'd be, we can then be accused of bribery. It'd be good if Josh just bought his own way there.
3: I was joking. Then... Yeah. You don't say the B word. I was joking. He buys his own way there and it's above board.
1: Yeah.
3: Would we do a presentation on... Someone just said if you do morals and ethics, that covers a lot of industry.
1: That's a good one.
3: So I reckon we could just we could do 30 seconds on morals and ethics.
1: Yep.
3: Danielle, she's a paramedic. We'd do a bit of that stuff, wouldn't we?
1: Oh, yeah.
4: Definitely. My brother's a paramedic, so I can...
3: There we go. Jack, that's on you.
4: Leave that one with me.
1: Thank you, Jack. So just
3: what a conference.
1: What a conference. So what we'll do then... We will divide...
3: What a TED talk. I want to talk to you guys about what's called the golden hour in life saving. Now, I'm not a paramedic, but my brother is. And he actually was talking about this at Christmas. It was so interesting. Here's what I remember from that conversation.
1: So I get this straight. We will have people register. And obviously... They have to get them. We're going to make this very clear. You're getting yourself to the convention. It's in regular convention.
3: You have to pay to get there. We'll get them. I think we're going to balance the.
1: We'll have some kind of pack for you because that's what happens with a convention. You'll have a lanyard.
3: Lanyard, USB stick.
1: Yeah.
3: All the good stuff.
4: Yeah. So they're paying airfares and then the ticket. We'll have someone sign a ticket price for the convention.
1: Yes, there would be because we've got to hire the convention center. So like every other convention, we'll set that up, but you have to get yourselves there. I'm not sure. I mean, are they doing their own accommodation? We'll work that out.
3: Yeah. But, is it a package, you think?
1: I don't know. I mean, that sounds like admin.
3: Straying into my least favorite part of this stuff.
1: Yeah.
3: admin. I'll do merch. You do admin. But so I think the best thing to do is people register, right? You go, I would like to register for ConCon. Mm. Yeah, then, but then we need to give them, well, the ConCon confirmation. So you you're not going to, you have ConCon,
1: yep.
3: Which is ConCon confirmation.
1: Yeah, ConCon confirmation like that. And then we'll decide when we have a little wade through admin whether we're going to do ConCon or ComCon. which is
3: conference. Or it could be ConCon.
1: Oh, yes.
3: Like if we're comping it.
1: Comping anyone, yes. There'll be a bit of, we'll work out that. But for clarity,
3: were you part of the ConCon Compticom package? Or are you just ConConacomdon? And did you want ConCon condoms in the room? Are you here? How seriously are you taking the networking?
1: we will. But just to be really clear for us, once everybody has registered, and we'll have a cutoff amount because it'll only be how many people we can fit this certain wherever we choose.
3: Mm. Yep. ConCon
1: capacity. We will then divvy up all the industries that we have to cover.
4: Yep.
3: Yep.
1: And then we'll split them between the three of us.
4: Yep.
3: Yeah, that's how it will work.
1: And there'll be 30 plus seconds per industry.
3: Session one, break. Session two, boom. Covered, tax deduction, secured, of course, check with your financial advisor. But from our angle,
1: yeah.
3: And remember, things can have many angles. But from the angle I'm looking at that seems sweet-o burrito to me.
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18: Good morning, I'm Dusty Fitzpatrick. Energy Minister Chris Bowen says there are no immediate plans for another cut to the fuel excise. Petrol and diesel prices are expected to rise in the coming weeks due to tensions in the Middle East. Economists warn another excise could push up interest rates. Mr. Bowen has told the ABC another cut is unlikely.
19: We said the excise cut was temporary. We were very clear on that right from the beginning. We did extend it a bit to have it gradually return to more normal levels. That has played out. You know, we're not going to respond to every daily movement on the world oil price.
18: Universities are critical of One Nation's plan to slash migration numbers. The Minor Party has pledged to cut 750,000 temporary visas, with most of the cuts to overseas students. Universities Australia spokesperson Luke Shee says international students are worth at least $53 billion a year to the economy.
20: If you dramatically take fewer international students in this country, we'll be a poorer and less skilled country, and our universities will be less and less world-class.
18: The Prime Minister has rescinded an honorary membership to a golf club in his Sydney electorate. The matter came to light after it was revealed Marrickville Golf Club received a $6 million grant to fix its sewage system. Anthony Albanese says he had no idea he was an honorary club member when the grant was made. He stands by his decision to help his organisation in his electorate. Conservationists say urgent action is needed to protect vulnerable Australian species from the H5 strain of bird flu. Authorities have confirmed the first death of an Australian sea lion with the virus on South Australia's Kangaroo Island. The Australian Marine Conservation Society's Alexia Welby-Love says the virus can affect many species.
21: What we know about bird flu from international experience is that it is very adaptable. It can be picked up by any species, and really we just need to be getting our wildlife in a space where we're dealing with and tackling all the threats they face so that as and when bird flu does come through populations, they're in the best space they can be.
18: Up to 600 workers have lost their jobs at Whyalla Steelworks in regional South Australia. It follows a decision to permanently close the blast furnace. The South Australian and federal governments have announced a package for affected workers. And Australia's second largest private hospital operator, Healthscope, will be broken up. Sydney's Prince of Wales Private Hospital and Melbourne's Knox Private Hospital will be sold to private equity. Lenders have approved the deal after the healthcare group's financial collapse last year. Checking the markets now, the Dow Jones is trading down 114 points. The Nasdaq is down 58 points. One Australian dollar is buying 71.4 US cents.
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18: The Sharks hope to finish off a drained Roosters side in Saturday's NRL semi-final at Allianz Stadium. The Roosters are coming off a 19-12 loss to the Panthers. Sharks halfback Nico Hines says it can be hard to bounce back from a finals loss.
23: I've been in that situation in 2022 when we lost to the Cowboys here and then lost to the Rabbitohs a week after in straight sets. And you know, the Raiders did it last year too when we went and beat them.
18: Panthers star Nathan Cleary could be in doubt for the rest of the finals after scans showed a stress injury in his foot. Dane Rampey will captain Sydney for the first time since 2023 in Friday's AFL preliminary final against Fremantle. He's stepping up after Callum Mills injured his ankle and the club suspended Isaac Heaney. And Queensland rugby fans will be treated to an Anzac Day double at Suncorp Stadium next year. The Reds will host the Blues in Brisbane the night before the Wallabies' historic test against the All Blacks. That's news and sport.
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24: Your four-day forecast across the Wimmera today. Partly cloudy, slight chance of a shower in the morning. Winds westerly up to 20 k's, turning south to southwesterly up to 30 k's in the morning. Tomorrow, cloudy, light winds, top of 14. Thursday, partly cloudy, chance of morning fog, light winds, top of 15. Friday, the chance of fog and frost in the morning, sunny day, light winds, top of 21. Your tops for today, Horsham 15, Stoll 14, and Nowra at 13.
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24: Currently it's 9 degrees.
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12: 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The perfect look isn't complete without you wearing it. 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
13: Good morning, it's Emma Clark with your local news update. Calls for urgent road repairs are growing following the death of a motorcyclist on Sunday after he reportedly hit a pothole on the Western Highway. A recent Victorian Auditor-General's report found almost half of the state's road network is in poor or very poor condition, with Shadow Roads Minister Danny O'Brien saying there was a period of time when no work was done.
14: Most particularly in the 23-24 summer season, the government did no resealing. They didn't do any of the resealing program. And you need to be resealing about 10% of the network every year to keep on top of it. If you don't do that, after a period of time, the bitumen cracks, the water gets in, the potholes form. And we just haven't been doing enough of that the last couple of years.
13: Natty Mark and the wider community of Horsham are rallying around local dad Bones following his terminal bile duct cancer diagnosis. To ease the financial strain, his daughters, Taylor Haley and Steph Lovell, are taking on a 25-kilometre walk to Natty Mark next month from Horsham, inviting locals to donate or join. Steph has said they want to create more awareness on the rare disease also.
15: For a start, raise awareness about bile duct cancer. It's not very common and a very rare condition, so just trying to get the word out there and support dad through this stuff.
13: Crime Stoppers Victoria and VicPol have joined forces to launch a new campaign aimed at disrupting retail crime following continued increases in incidents and growing concern for the safety and well-being of retail workers, especially across the Mallee. Recent crime stats show retail crime remains at record levels. Crime Stoppers Victoria Chief Executive Stella Smith says it's about supporting local businesses.
16: The real cost of retail crime is about more than theft. It's about protecting frontline workers, supporting local businesses, and helping police identify repeat offenders who continue to cause harm across Victorian retail settings.
13: And that's your local news update.
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13: It was a pretty close match between the Nil Tigers and Horsham Saints on Saturday in Minya. And whilst it looked like it was in the bag for the Saints with a few seconds to go, a mark right in front of goals for Nil's Petropolitis turned the game on its head with the siren blowing and Politis kicking the match winner. It's been 45 years since the Tigers have won a flag, with the real challenge coming this Saturday when they line up against the Rats. And that's your local sport.
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1: 12 degrees in Melbourne, showers at top today, 15 at 6 o'clock. Good morning, I'm David Armstrong. A man's been shot with a nail gun, a woman threatened with a machete after a dozen armed men forced their way into a home in Melbourne southeast. Madeline Burke reports.
2: Details have emerged of a violent home invasion during a house party in Eumemmering on Friday night. It's believed around a dozen gatecrashers tried to enter a home on Frawley Road but were told to leave. They did leave but returned a short time later armed with weapons, including a baseball bat, golf club, machete and a nail gun. They assaulted three men and threatened a woman with a machete. 3AW has been told the owner of the home was shot twice with the nail gun. And the attack comes around 30 minutes after a group of more than 100 gatecrashers were involved in a violent brawl at Pakenham train station after being moved on from a nearby house party. Madeline Burke, Melbourne.
1: Man's climbed onto the roof of the Austin Hospital and refused to come down for around 3 hours after escaping police custody. The 21-year-old, who had been charged and remanded following a theft in Preston, was taken to hospital after reporting a medical episode last night, but he managed to slip away from his guards and climb onto the roof. Police negotiated with the man for around 3 hours before he came down. The Carrum Downs man's also been charged with escaping custody and criminal damage. He will appear in court today. A South Australian health employee has been reprimanded for accessing an AFL legend's private medical records. Tony Modra was seriously injured in a truck crash back in June. The Defence Force says more than 8,000 people have joined its ranks over the past financial year. The 16% increase has been driven by a surge in recruits across the Army, the Air Force and Navy. The ADF says the number of people who have left the service is at its lowest level in about a decade. Energy Minister Chris Bowen is travelling to Saudi Arabia next week for talks with his Saudi counterpart about fuel supply. Petrol and diesel prices are expected to rise due to the latest Middle East tensions. Mr. Bowen says there's no immediate plan for another excise cut and our fuel reserves are stable for now.
3: We've got 3.3 billion litres locked in to be delivered over the next 4 weeks. We have 41 days worth of petrol on hand in Australia, for example, and these are the figures that I provide every weekend.
1: Australian businesses lose nearly $4.5 billion annually in lost productivity caused by fragmented workplace messaging. New modelling shows the average worker wastes 12 hours a year searching across multiple communication channels for lost information. US TV's biggest night of the year, the Emmys, are on today. Sarah Snook leads Australia's hopes, nominated in the Outstanding Lead Actress in the hit drama series All Her Fault, which was filmed here in Melbourne. Finance, Wall Street's down 152. The dollar, 71.44 US.
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1: Jai Newcombe is backing in star Hawthorn forward Nick Watson to be able to handle a tag in Saturday's preliminary final against Brisbane. Lions defender Noah Answorth kept the Wizard goalless when the two sides last met, but is under an injury cloud. The Hawks skipper confident Watson can turn things around.
4: Been targeted at different times and has been able to still perform well. It's hard to dominate every week and was quiet last time. Noah did a great job, to be fair. So if he comes in, no doubt Wiz will be prepped for that, have a lot of learnings out of that last game.
1: That's the latest news and sport.
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5: Morning at 7 o'clock with your local news update. A tip-off from a vigilant driver has helped police arrest two men following a burglary in Dimboola and a string of vehicle thefts. Emergency services responded after a caller reported dangerous driving last Friday. Police from Northern Grampians and Horsham intercepted the vehicle, recovering the stolen car along with a large amount of property. A 22-year-old and 25-year-old man were arrested. One remains in custody while the second was granted bail. Police praise the community's quick reporting. determined to support their father in his battle against terminal bile duct cancer. Two sisters are tackling a 25-kilometre walk from Horsham to Nadimuck. Steph Lovell and Taylor Haitley are raising crucial funds for Bones, their father, and are asking the community to walk alongside them on October 10. The sisters said their dad doesn't like a fuss, but they wanted to do something to support him.
6: We all know that Dad's he doesn't like the publicity. He is appreciative that we're doing something, but he wants to stay behind the scenes. He's a very giving man. He doesn't like to, you know, receive anything. He doesn't like to make a fuss over him. But I was just thinking about it one day, and then I think I rang Taylor and I said, oh, why don't we, since Dad's not working, like, why don't we try and raise some money for them? Let's just do a walk towards Cincinnati. And, you know, what's the day's, you know, what's a few hours of pain, you know, considering Dad's going through this awful pain every day. So we thought, yeah, why not?
5: A Melbourne County Court jury last week viewed footage of a fatal crash of 2023 Stall Motorsport event where 29-year-old Wendouree man Bryce Dryden has pleaded not guilty to culpable driving causing death over the accident which killed 18-year-old spectator Trent Dezzotti from Pimpinio. Prosecutors allege Dryden had meth in his system and made an unjustifiable decision to drive into a public spectator area after his front brakes failed. The defence argues it was a tragic accident caused by a sudden mechanical failure whilst jurors visited the stall track last week with a trial set to last several weeks, and that's your local news.
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5: The Horsham Demons A-grade netball side were defeated Saturday in style, with Dimboola improving all throughout the season and absolutely thriving across the final series. Unrest through the Demons side in the past few weeks hasn't assisted their match day performance, with the Roos 9-goal winners at Minyip. Olivia Bugler once again starring in the goals for Dimmy with 22 all up, and that's your local sport.
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7: Your four-day forecast for the Wimmera, partly cloudy today with wind southwesterly up to 35 k's an hour, setting southerly in the late afternoon and becoming light in the late evening. We're heading for a top of 14 across Horsham, 13 in Stall and Ararat. Dropping down to 3 tonight, tomorrow cloudy 14, Thursday early frost, then partly cloudy 15, Friday morning fog and frost, then sunny 21.
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9: And right now, 8 degrees.
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9: Gabby, it is Tuesday. It is the 15th of September. I'm doing date calls now here on The Morning Crew with Gabby Dan. Hello.
10: Do you not usually give the date?
9: I don't think so.
10: I don't know. I don't pay attention. It's about 7 seconds in, I start focusing, okay, looking up from the newspaper.
9: Yep.
10: But there we go. We're going to do a lot of cliches. So life is a highway.
9: Oh, yeah.
10: We're aware of that. And spring is a seesaw.
9: Not a bad way to describe it.
10: Yeah, that's in the newspaper, and I went, you're right, it is a seesaw. So, big cold front coming through, temperatures plummeting from about to about 8 degrees less than what the average is as well. But yeah, it's interesting the way we talk about weather. It's like, oh, it's been a warm spell, as if it's like magic.
9: Yeah. Well, the thing is with Victoria as well, specifically Melbourne, they always have what they call fake spring in Melbourne. They usually get a few nice days in September, and everyone has to go, a reminder,
10: don't pack away coats.
9: This isn't the end of the cold weather. It does come back. It's sort of like a second push of winter before we get into the real spring eventually. But yeah, don't fall for the fake spring.
10: I was in Melbourne over the weekend and it was beautiful weather.
9: Yeah,
10: so
9: yeah,
10: my husband and I sought out a rooftop, and I mean, it felt as though there was way too many people on this rooftop.
9: Yeah.
10: It's like, this cannot be safe. And also, how do you guys make any profit when the sun's not out?
9: Yeah, that's true. That is true.
10: Do you only make money for like 4 days a year?
9: That's why North Face jackets are so popular, so we can do rooftops all year round.
10: Put them on, take them off.
9: The forecast this week, though, is funny. You're right, the weekend was spectacular. The middle of the week, next couple of days, it's going to be really cold. Today and tomorrow.
10: It's snowing.
9: Yeah.
10: Like,
9: the snow's back.
10: Too little, too late. Where were you in July?
9: Where were you when we needed you, Snow?
10: Yeah.
9: But then the weekend looking superb again. So I can cop that if we get Tuesday, Wednesday being ordinary, but we get a good Saturday and Sunday.
10: That's the spring seesaw.
9: I will accept it. There we go. Our Morning Crew with Gabby and Dan. Let's start with Lady Gaga and Doechii. This is Runway.

0: Texas, 16 past 6, Morning Crew with Gabby Dan this Tuesday. Hope you're well. We are now 11 sleeps out from the 2026 Toyota AFL Grand Final. Who's going to be there, Gabby? We've got the Swans and the Dockers on Friday night, the Hawks and the Lions Saturday twilight. We will know all come about 8 o'clock on Saturday evening.
1: I'm busy on Friday night. I've got book club.
0: I'm sorry, you're missing the prelim final for
1: book club.
0: Yeah.
1: Well, I didn't expect book club to start at 7:30 PM.
0: That's late for book club.
1: It's so late.
0: I feel like book clubs are like a morning thing. Is it?
1: Oh, any time, but yeah. Like 7:30
0: on a Friday night.
1: Like the other Friday, yeah. I was like falling asleep. I said to my husband, "What time is it?" He said, 8:08, and I said, "How am I ever going to make it to book club?"
0: Anyway, I'm not going to make it to book club.
1: I'm never going to make it.
0: That's ridiculous.
1: I think it's just an excuse to eat snacks and have wine. Yeah, okay. All right.
0: It's like when my wife took a shift on grand final day.
1: I thought I missed the F.
0: Sorry.
1: It's like the time your wife did a what?
0: A shift. Shift.
1: Yeah.
0: Yeah, and it's like, but your Lions are playing in the grand final. She's allegedly a Brisbane supporter. Oh, she's like, I'll catch up with it later.
1: Like, you were telling me how the snake went.
0: When Richmond made the grand final.
1: Well, the worm.
0: Everything got blocked out. Anyway. Got some things to reveal about the pre-match entertainment if you haven't caught up with it. So we know
1: Kylie.
0: Kylie's playing. We know that. But there are others. So Kylie was announced pre-season.
1: Oh.
0: There's going to be a national anthem, of course, this year performed by Michael Painter. We had him on the air not long ago.
1: Did.
0: He's in the John Farnham musical at the moment.
1: So I note, the Australian national anthem at the NFL game was done by Cody Simpson.
0: Yes.
1: And he was really good at it.
0: He was great.
1: Brilliant.
0: That was a great national anthem.
1: But then he held on to the last note and I was going, this is ridiculous. And then I saw the flyover.
0: Yeah.
1: So he must be going, hurry up.
0: Where are these planes? I didn't think it was the most rousing rendition of Star Spangled Banner.
1: Compared to other ones. But yeah, Cody was brilliant.
0: Also performing on grand final day will be G Flip. I think I'm right in saying G Flip was the pre-match entertainment last year's AFLW grand final.
1: Oh.
0: And now back it up as the pre-match entertainment.
1: Well, Eddie McGuire and G Flip were at the NFL game.
0: Together.
1: I don't know why. They were like ambassadors for the game.
0: Right.
1: And they got booed. I think Eddie got booed.
0: Yeah,
1: and
0: G-Flip
1: just happened to be there and she just kind of did the shakers and waved.
0: She was collateral.
1: Collateral.
0: Also, this might be exclusive. I'll tell you who's also performing at the grand final.
1: That dude.
0: Mike Brady.
1: Yeah, him.
0: I wonder what he's going to perform. Oh, I know. It'll be this. Of course, his 1979 banger.
1: Sorry. This on YouTube.
0: I am,
1: And the banner in the background was for Marlboro, for Siggy's.
0: Yeah, absolutely.
1: Hold on, I'm just saying how things have changed. Sweeney's nude for gambling, and there's cigarettes on the side of the MCG.
0: It is crazy. If you watch old cricket, Benson Hedges was the main sponsor of cricket for a long time.
1: Oh, that was my honours of choice.
0: Yeah, the Benson Hedges World Series Cup and all that. Yeah. But yeah, Marlboro there, it's crazy how cigarette advertising's not there anymore. But yeah, Mike Brady's going to be there. 1-300-799-31. Are you known for just one thing?
1: That.
0: Are you known for just that? Because, I mean, Mike, I mean, listen, I'm sure he's got other songs where he's got One Day in September. But, up there, Casale, just it feels like that's his thing. And that was 1979 he dropped that.
1: My dad's very narrow in his interests. Running.
0: Yep.
1: Ned Kelly.
0: Yep.
1: Pens.
0: I don't mind that.
1: Try and talk to him about something different. It's kind of, he'll somehow manoeuvre it back to one of his three inches. We used to call it word bingo.
0: Yeah,
1: and
0: right.
1: My brothers and I would go, bingo!
0: Yeah,
1: because we'd be at the dinner table and he'd mention the three things he's interested in.
0: Yeah, great.
1: And then we'd yell bingo and then we won.
0: I'm wondering how, your brother might have gone, hey, Dad, I'm just letting you know that we're expecting a baby. How we got that back to Ned Kelly? I hope he went, wow, such is life, or something like that.
1: I actually have a story about my brother announcing his pregnancy and how Dad muffed it up entirely.
0: Oh, yeah. Is that a tease for us?
1: Well, do you have much else coming up next?
0: Not really.
1: Okay.
0: Unless somebody calls 1-300-799-31.
1: What's the one thing you're known for? One thing.
0: Just like Mike Brady with
1: Your
0: up there.
1: One party trick.
0: Is he like Mariah Carey? Do we like keep him cryogenically frozen for the other 11 months of the year?
1: Oh, he's defrosting.
0: He's defrosting and thawing out just nicely for grand final day. Anyway, give us a call if you can. Morning Crew with Gabby and Dan. Otherwise, we're going to hear a story about Gabby's brother next on the Morning Crew with Gabby and Dan.
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0: Joined Riptide at 29 past 6, morning crew, Gabby and Dan.
1: We're just talking before about my dad being hyper-focused on his interests only.
0: Yep.
1: And then if you try and talk about something you're interested in, he'll cleverly put it back onto whatever he's interested in.
0: I am
1: It's magic.
0: Impressed.
1: It is impressive.
0: Yeah,
1: because it's marathon running.
0: Yes.
1: Very specific Parker pens from 1924 or something like that.
0: Incredible.
1: And Ned Kelly.
0: I would love to be in a conversation with him just to see how we can do that, how we can get the conversation about, I don't know, the weather back into 1920s Parker pens.
1: Oh, it would have affected the colour of the pens and the ink in them. And, yeah, it's amazing.
0: Yes, okay.
1: And many years ago, we were all as a family heading to Europe. My parents were kindly taking us kids to go see my mum's hotel and stuff like that.
0: Okay.
1: So that particular year, Dad was also hyper fixated on Europe.
0: Of course.
1: And so my eldest brother and his girlfriend at the time, they flew from like Byron Bay area to Sydney.
0: Mm-hmm.
1: I flew from Victoria up to Sydney and the whole family were all together. And it was wonderful.
0: Brilliant.
1: We had a nice long dinner, which Dad spoke entirely about Europe. Like we spoke about anything and he got it back onto Europe. And then I've ended up going upstairs to bed. And my other brother and his girlfriend went to their house, home.
0: Yeah.
1: And then I heard my mum go, "Oh, my God." And my brother finally was able to say they were having a baby.
0: Oh, right. But so you'd already gone to bed at this point.
1: But Dad had dictated the whole dinner discussion about Europe. And they're sitting there patiently, like the first grandchild.
0: Yeah.
1: Go like, "Oh, yeah, we're all together. We've flown to Sydney to tell the whole family. And I've gone to bed. My other brother's gone home."
0: I can't. Don't you just tell them to shut up? Like, I reckon if I was my
1: mum, I don't know why you didn't.
0: My realised, just go, "Hey, shut up for a sec." So anyway.
1: The glass, whack it with the utensil.
0: Yeah.
1: And go, "We've got an announcement." Too polite.
0: But how did your dad turn that announcement
1: into Ned Kelly?
0: Back into Parker pens.
1: I'm not sure, but I'm sure there was a way.
0: It is funny.
1: It's a marathon effort of pregnancy.
0: Yeah, well done. Well done. I like it. You know, you had to fly in from Victoria and your brother to fly down from Byron Bay, and your other brother lives like two doors down from your dad.
1: To be fair, he lived in the Lower North Shore,
0: okay,
1: so it was a 15-minute drive.
0: Right, okay.
1: Yeah. Back then.
0: Anyway, I don't mind it. I don't mind it. I get hyper-fixated on things as well myself, so I think it's a touch of the tism, but I don't know if you're...
1: wasn't a diagnosis in 1949.
0: No.
1: But absolutely.
0: Yeah. I like that. No one had autism back in the day. Just the occasional person was a little bit out there and we just accepted it.
1: He just gets hyper-obsessive.
0: Like my 10-year-old Lincoln.
1: Yeah, my dad's also really into dal as well. Like lentil dal.
0: Oh,
1: like
0: right. Indian food.
1: Yeah,
0: great. Not in Europe, though. Here's Dasha and Memo at 6:31.

0: That is Dasher and Memo, 25 to 7, Morning Crew with Gabby and Dan, Tuesday edition, local news next. Then we'll talk all things sport in the locker room, including AFL clubs. In prelim final week have been warmed.
1: Pop on the heater. There's a cold snap.
0: Would have been for 45, 180 degrees. No, they've been warned about collusion.
1: Oh.
0: The details in just a moment. Plus, the random person that Alexander Zverev thanked when he won the US Open yesterday. We'll get to it in just a moment. Morning Crew with Gabby and Dan.
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0: 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The perfect look isn't complete without you wearing it. Drift 83.
3: Good morning, it's Emma Clark with your local news update. Following the death of a motorcyclist on Sunday afternoon after he hit a pothole on the Western Highway, there are now more urgent calls for road repairs. A report was released recently by Victoria's Auditor General, which found almost half of the state's road network classed as being in poor or very poor condition. Shadow Roads Minister Danny O'Brien says it's going to get worse before it gets better.
4: In the context of our commitment to spend $5 billion on the roads over 4 years, that is probably going to get worse before it gets better, because we've got such a bad state of our roads at the moment, and particularly because the preventative maintenance has not been done. We haven't been doing the resealing, we haven't been grading the roadsides, getting the drains cleared so that the water doesn't get in and create those potholes in the first place.
3: Firefighters from across the Wimmera and Grampians region took part in the annual firefighter stair climb in Melbourne Saturday. Wearing 25 kilos of gear, participants from across Australia climbed Crown Metropole's 28 floors for cancer research and crisis support. The emergency services spirit was on display with supporters cheering climbers on from start to finish and participants encouraging one another up each flight of stairs. Donations are still being accepted at firefighterstairclimb.org.au and so far they've raised over $1 million. Crime Stoppers Victoria and VicPol have launched a new campaign aimed at tackling retail crime following continued increases in incidents and growing concerns for the safety of retail workers, particularly across the Wimmera and Mallee. Recent crime stats show retail crime remains at record levels. Crime Stoppers Victoria CEO Stella Smith says if you see something, say something.
5: Crime Stoppers Victoria and Victoria Police are working together to disrupt retail crime and make retail spaces safer for workers, shoppers and businesses. If you know something about retail offending, share it with Crime Stoppers. Reporting is quick, simple and you can remain anonymous.
3: And that's your local news.
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3: Horsham Saints A-grade superstar has done it again, winning the Hatcher Medal in the Wimmera League vote count last night. Ashley Grace has scored the three-peat with 33 votes, just one ahead of runner-up Dimbulla Steph Glover on 32. The two ladies will go head-to-head this weekend in the A-grade grand final, and that's your local sport.
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6: Your four-day forecast for the Wimmera, partly cloudy today, with wind southwesterly up to 35 k's an hour, setting southerly in the late afternoon and becoming light in the late evening. We're heading for a top of 14 across Horsham, 13 in Stawell and Ararat. Dropping down to 3 tonight, tomorrow cloudy 14, Thursday early frost, then partly cloudy 15, Friday morning fog and frost, then sunny 21.
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8: And right now, 8 degrees.
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0: for your Tuesday, 6:45 morning crew with Gabby and Dan. Let's talk some sport, hey?
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0: Crazy. Well, Gabby, as we look ahead to this weekend's preliminary finals, the teams are becoming a bit clearer. So Friday night, we'll see Dane Rampey captain the Sydney Swans. Of course, this is due to the injury to Callum Mills. He sustained, unfortunately, an ACL in that first final, so his campaign is done, along with the infamous Sydney Five, shall we say. So Dane Rampey, who's 36, I think he's played in four losing grand finals along the way, Dane. And he is going to, captain the side and hopefully lead the Swans to a grand final this weekend.
3: It would be a magical moment
0: for him.
3: Someone that I have a little soft spot for because I knew him growing up.
0: Right. Well, good luck to Dane and your Sydney Swans. Meanwhile, on the other side of things, Noah Answorth is a question mark for the Brisbane Lions. So he missed the most recent final due to an ankle injury. I think the Lions would want him there because last time they played against Hawthorn, he did a really good job on the wizard, Nick Watson. So they'd like him to be there, but still not running as of yet. So we'll know more later on in the week. But if they do bring him back in, it'll be a tough call on whoever they leave out for Noah to return. We shall see how the week pans out for the Brisbane Lions. The AFL is warning clubs against collusion. This is ahead, of course, of our favourite time of the year, the trade period. So the AFL will officially warn clubs about penalties for collusion and secretly linked trade deals as Port Adelaide and the Western Bulldogs start haggling over a complex deal for Zach Butters. Now, the official trade period runs between the 5th and the 14th of October. I'm telling you, at one point, people used to laugh at the NRL, how they handle situations like players know they're leaving. Like, there's a player for South Sydney who we know is going to play for South Sydney next year, but in 2028, he's off to PNG.
3: Nobody cares.
0: Everyone in the NRL, no one cares. Yeah. We'll just move on. We'll just accept it. But AFL, for whatever reason, is like, no, you can't announce you're leaving before the season's over. We all knew Zach Butters was going to leave Port Adelaide. Yeah. We just didn't know exactly where to. But yeah, it's an interesting situation.
3: The NRL makes less of a fuss.
0: Yes.
3: It's kind of like it makes an announcement, everyone goes, cool,
0: okay,
3: and then moves on.
0: Business deal, shake hands, we move on. But you're still going to play for us for the next year? Great.
3: And you're going to be passionate about it?
0: Great.
3: Wonderful.
0: We all move on.
3: Yeah.
0: I don't talk about the talent league very often, but just a bit of drama in the under-18s over the weekend. Gippsland Power beat the Sandringham Dragons. Turns out the Power might have had an extra player on the ground for a little bit.
3: Oh, no.
0: Yeah. Accidentally had a 19th bloke on the ground and they kicked a goal while he was out there.
3: Oh, no.
0: The final margin was 2 points. The AFL have said, the result will stand despite a protest from the Sandringham Dragons once they realised.
3: Oops.
0: It happened in the second quarter, so had it been later in the game, the AFL might have been forced to act.
3: Yeah.
0: Oh, awkward.
3: Hey, Alexander
0: Zverev won the US Open yesterday in a four-set final against Ben Shelton. And when he won, he thanked, of all people, former Australian Open director Craig Tiley. Have a listen.
4: For those of you that you don't know, Craig Tiley has been the tournament director in the Australian Open for the past 25 years. And he decided to move to New York, which we as players were not very happy about because he made the Australian Open the best tournament in the world. But from now on, I think the US Open will probably be the best tournament in the world since you're here. So
0: we'll see about that.
3: I also like Zverev at the end said, I won.
0: Yeah, he didn't
3: realize. He was so focused on the point, he didn't realize he'd won the match.
0: Yeah. Did I announce championship point through the speaker? I don't know. Anyway.
3: He's just so hyper focused.
0: Well done to Alexander Zverev, who's a very well-deserved world number one. And cricket, is cricket tonight, out of nowhere. Australia, we're currently in Zimbabwe, and we're taking on Zimbabwe in a three-match one-day series starting tonight in Harare. We then move over to South Africa for a few one days before a very highly anticipated test series between Australia and South Africa kicks off in about 3.5 weeks. So there you go. Australia, Zimbabwe from 5:30 tonight. Enjoy. I will. 6:49, Morning Crew with Gabby and Dan.
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0: 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This is The Morning Crew with Gabby and Dan at 5 to 7. Your national and local news updates coming up in just a moment. On the other side, we've got Denny Utmaster tickets. We are going to be at the Denny Utmaster in just a couple of weeks' time. And if you want to join us there, well, some details on how you can claim those coming up after 7 o'clock right here on The Morning Crew with Gabby and Dan. Also after the news,
1: people are seething over Sydney Sweeney and just how little she was wearing in a new ad.
0: I will tell you, there is roughly half the population that isn't seething.
1: Right.
0: If you get my drift. Anyway, we'll get the details on Denny Utmaster and Sydney Sweeney after the news on The Morning Crew.
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14: In Melbourne, showers are top today, 15 at 7 o'clock. Good morning. I'm David Armstrong. An escapee has climbed onto the roof of a Melbourne hospital after escaping custody, sparking a major police operation. Madeline Burke has more.
15: Police had taken the man to the Austin Hospital in Heidelberg last night after he reported a medical episode. But the 21-year-old, who had earlier been arrested arrested over a theft, managed to slip away from his guards and climb onto the roof. Police negotiated with that man for around 3 hours before he came down in the early hours of this morning. The Carrum Downs man has been charged with escape custody and criminal damage on top of his theft offences and remanded to face court today. Madeline Burke, Melbourne.
14: Man's been shot with a nail gun and a woman threatened with a machete after gate crashes stormed a house party in Melbourne's southeast. Around a dozen men tried to enter a home on Frawley Road at Eumemmering but were told to leave. They returned a short time later armed with weapons, including a baseball bat, golf clubs, a machete and a nail gun, assaulting three people inside that property. Analysis has revealed the state government's cost of living concessions are delivering more than twice the savings to high-income families than those who actually need it. Policy Institute modelling has found the top 20% of households receive more than $207 million from the vehicle registration discount, and that's on top of the free public transport concessions. The API's chief economist, Nicholas Tarrant, says the government should reprioritise its targets.
16: Ultimately, it's the state governments deciding their policies and who they provide money to, and so it's up to them to make sure that they targeted the people most in need.
14: A 70-year-old woman's died after the three-car crash at Ballyang last night. A Holden sedan collided with a Ford Escape Ute, then a Ford Ranger on Bacchus Marsh Road. The driver of the Holden airlifted to hospital, where she later died. Donald Trump says safety concerns about the rise of artificial intelligence are a sick conspiracy against American success.
17: I said it from the beginning. Whoever wins AI, and we're leading by a lot. Whoever wins, AI wins.
18: Have you ever used it yourself, or have you been?
17: I use AI, yeah, I do.
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17: But I would say, you know, for the most part, you can use AI for a lot of things.
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17: do you use it? 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
14: Executives from multiple AI companies calling for increased regulation and oversight, concerned about the rapid developments in the technology. Melbourne said to get what has been dubbed its first Temu-style restaurant, which offers $4 pasta dishes and $1 glasses of wine. Japanese restaurant chain Saizeriya will open their first Australian offering at High Point Shopping Centre. Finance Wall Street down 152 points. The dollar, 71.44 US.
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14: AFL's putting clubs on notice about secret deals ahead of the trade and free agency period. The league writing to all clubs to remind them of the regulations comes as the Western Bulldogs and Port Adelaide haggle over a deal for Zach Butters. Hawthorn ruck Lloyd Meek has full faith in MCG ground staff to have the ground in excellent condition following last week's NFL match. Turf covering the entire gridiron has been replaced ahead of Saturday's preliminary final between the Hawks and the Lions.
20: Yeah, I haven't really thought about it too much. I know that it hasn't had that much traffic outside of obviously the NFL game and the odd final. It gets a lot of traffic throughout the year and it's always pretty immaculate. Like, they do a pretty good job. The groundskeeper's there, so not too fazed by it.
14: And that's the latest news and sport.
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21: It's 7 o'clock with your local news update. Good morning. Two men face charges after a community report of reckless driving, which led police to a cache of stolen goods late last week. Units from Horsham and Northern Grampians closed in on a suspect vehicle last Friday following a burglary in Dimboola and nearby thefts. Officers recovered a stolen car and property, arresting two men aged 22 and 25. One was remanded in custody while the other was bailed for a future court date. Local police thanked residents for speaking up. A local family is calling on the community for support as a father faces a terminal cancer diagnosis, known affectionately as Bones. Bones' daughters. Taylor and Steph are hosting a 25-kilometre fundraiser from Horsham to Nadimuck to help cover mounting medical costs. Steph Lovell and Taylor Haitley are Bones' daughters, and we'd love for locals to join them in their October 10 walk.
0: We do have a few people that are interested in walking with us, and at the end, when we reach Nadimuck, we are going to put on a barbecue for anyone that's there at the end with us, and yeah, just sort of like our thank you to them. Yeah, barbecue and some drinks at the end.
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23: The Ararat Rats scooped the pool at last night's Tui medal vote count in the Wimmera Football Netball League. Tom Williamson came in first spot on 21 votes, with Ben Taylor close behind on 19. Taylor won it last year, with Williamson winning it the year before in 2024. The side's also going for their fourth premiership in a row this weekend. And that's your local sport.
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26: Your four-day forecast for the Wimmera, partly cloudy today, with winds southwesterly up to 35 k's an hour, setting southerly in the late afternoon and becoming light in the late evening. We're heading for a top of 14 across Horsham, 13 in Stall and Ararat. Dropping down to 3 tonight, tomorrow cloudy, 14. Thursday, early frost, then partly cloudy, 15. Friday, morning fog and frost, then sunny, 21.
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28: And right now, 8 degrees.
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28: It is 7:08. Hope you're well this Tuesday. This is The Morning Crew with Gabby and Dan. We've got our hot little hands on some hot little tickets to a little thing called the Denny Ute Muster, which Gabby and I are going to be broadcasting live out in a couple of weeks. Now, we're not giving these away today. We're just going to explain how you can win them very soon here on The Morning Crew. So maybe you've got 24 hours to study on your ute knowledge.
30: DennyUteMuster.com.au. Okay. Maybe go there.
28: Okay, very good, very good. Next, though, some people just attract controversy. You know what I mean? Some people, no matter what they do, it offends somebody. It upsets somebody. And I think Sydney Sweeney is officially in that category. She's copping a bit of heat this morning. We'll talk about it after Somba. This is My Body Isn't Ready, 7:09. Morning Crew with Gabby and Dan.

0: Sunny Federa and Libby Anker. That is Let Me Be In Your Arms at 7:15. This is The Morning Crow with Gabby and Dan for a Tuesday. Oh, Sydney Sweeney, what's she done?
1: Doing what Sydney Sweeney does best.
0: Yeah.
1: She's starred in a new provocative campaign for Novig. Novig is a US sports prediction betting platform. So the campaign is called Just Sports.
0: Right.
1: And so I guess the basic joke that Novig is doing about Just Sports. So she appears nude.
0: Yeah.
1: Or nearly nude in every shot of it, just using sports equipment to cover different areas.
0: You're right.
1: Strategically
0: placed. There's one scene in this ad which I only watch purely for research purposes, and she is straddling a basketball hoop.
1: Who got her up there?
0: There is no, I don't know.
1: How'd she get up? My understanding is she filmed this in Australia.
0: Did she really?
1: Yeah.
0: Who filmed it?
1: I'm not sure.
0: I want to meet them.
1: Wasn't me. So we'll play a little bit of the commercial, and then I guess we'll dissect, because a lot of Australian, or not Australian, just international women and sports stars are fuming.
0: I've got a little bit of Sydney Sweeney's ad. I mean, she's talking, but it's mainly the visuals that are controversial. Have a listen.
2: Think you know sports? Prove it. Novig is Just Sports. No betting on wars or deaths, and no politics. Just you, your takes on sports.
0: Okay, there we go. So no betting on wars, deaths, or politics. Just you, your takes, and sports.
1: Just sports.
0: Just sports.
1: Hence why the equipment is being used.
0: Yeah.
1: I should also add that Sydney Sweeney isn't just the celebrity hired to do the ad.
0: Right.
1: She's an equity holder in Novig as well.
0: Okay, all right.
1: So she's a strategic partner in it, and my understanding is that Sydney Sweeney approached the Novig CEO about the campaign idea.
0: Right.
1: So it was her that wanted to do it.
0: A lot of anger about the commercial this morning. However, I mean, we've never spoken about Novig on this show ever and probably never will again. So it's obviously hitting the right market.
1: It's new. It's not available in Australia.
0: Right.
1: I don't know if it ever will be, but a lot of female athletes are really against the campaign.
0: Yeah.
1: And it says it's sexualizing women's sport and reducing women in sport to their bodies rather than celebrating their athletic ability. This is even Ariane Titmus. She's coming through saying it's offensive and outdated. A lot of other female athletes have then posted videos of themselves training and competing to highlight what goes on to get ready for a sporting event.
0: Lani Pallister, the Olympic gold medalist swimmer, she said, don't know what Sydney thinks sport looks like, but this is what sport looks like. And then there's a video of her. Tilly Kearns from the Australian water polo team says, I absolutely effing hate Sydney Sweeney's new sports ad.
1: Wow.
0: There is a lot of hate, but I'm... Don't read too much of this. I'm going to defend Sydney Sweeney a little bit.
1: Oh, go on.
0: I don't know if you're aware of this, Gabby, but people posing nude for sports content has been happening for a long time.
1: Well, that's exactly what she retaliated with.
0: Yes.
1: I wouldn't say retaliated, but instead of doing an apology.
0: Just pointed out,
1: she posted to her stories all different covers of nude or nearly nude sports people, men and women.
0: Yeah.
1: You've got like Serena Williams, Ronda Rousey. You've got Gronkowski as well.
0: Yeah,
1: so you've got men and women, and I think that's what she's trying to say. Well,
0: mate,
1: she's not sexualizing it. They already have. Oh, you've got all the ESPN covers.
0: I've got them. Have a look at them. Yeah, I'm looking at them. There's Serena Williams there. Ronda Rousey, as you mentioned. Gronk, a whole lot of different athletes posing nude. When I was a kid, AFL players posed nudes in different calendars and stuff.
1: Did they?
0: Absolutely.
1: Firemen do it too.
0: Firemen do it. And, I mean, it doesn't hamper their ability to put out fires, but, you know, a lot of fireys look quite good nude holding a koala. It's what they do.
1: I wasn't offended by the ad. No. I just thought it wasn't clever. Do you get what I mean? Like, we know that sex sells.
0: Yes.
1: And they've done exactly that. They've got tongues wagging, people talking, Novig, never heard of it before, but now
0: it's all,
1: mission accomplished. Well done. It just wasn't innovative. It wasn't new. I think it was just the obvious play.
0: Right.
1: Like, Sydney Sweeney is known for her body and her look and being a bit risky, and she's got a lingerie line. And I just think this was the obvious marketing ploy.
0: Yeah.
1: And so it just wasn't clever.
0: You're right.
1: But it wasn't surprising.
0: What you're angry about is the fact that, not angry,
1: I'm
0: but
1: not
0: what
1: angry.
0: You're put off by, it's not new. Like, we've seen this sort of stuff before.
1: MO.
0: Exactly. We've seen all this sort of stuff before, people posting use. I mean, sex sells.
1: It sells clothing. It sells perfume.
0: It sells lounge suites. Have you ever seen a lounge suite ad? Have you seen a Nick Scali ad or something like that? Everyone who sits on those couches are leggy blonde women. Like, honestly,
1: right.
0: Can a middle-aged overweight bloke sit on this couch? I don't know, because on all the TV ads, they're leggy blonde women.
1: This,
0: you know,
1: couch
0: what I mean?
1: Can fit you too.
0: Can it? I don't know. I've never seen a fat bloke sit on a couch in an ad.
1: I never thought about it, but you're right.
0: Yeah,
1: couches are sold by sexy women with long legs.
0: They are.
1: Who wears that on a couch? Where's your track pants? And your uggies.
0: Yeah, that's true.
1: Yeah, you're right.
0: So sex sells. It's a reality, you know.
1: They did what Sydney Sweeney set out to do as an equity holder in the company is get people talking about that betting app, because we've got heaps of them already. And she's done that.
0: Whether, you know, my biggest gripe is, I mean, I'm not a big fan of gambling, so I'm not a huge...
1: I was about to say this.
0: What my biggest gripe would be, she's there supporting a betting company, which I am not a big fan of, and, you know, gambling affects so many people and impacts a lot of people's lives. So that's what I might have a gripe with rather than the nudity of it.
1: Yeah, I was about to say the same thing. People are outraged by her nudity to sell something rather than the fact that it's a gambling and that she's associated with that happily. It's interesting.
0: Anyway, check it out for yourself, because it will hit the target demographic, if you know what I mean. Who are they appealing to? Well, just have a look at the ad and you'll figure it out for yourself. Anyway, Novig, the Sydney Sweeney ad, is there for you to check out online, and a lot of people will. At 21 past 7, Morning Crew with Gabby and Dan.
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0: Well, whether you're a history buff, a foodie, or just looking for some family-friendly fun, Matoa's Big Weekend will have it all October 2, 3, and 4. 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

0: 7:29 Morning Crew with Gabby and Dan. Gabby, in just a couple of weeks, we are going to be in Denny for the Denny U Master. We cannot wait. Broadcasting live on location the morning it all gets underway, mate. The lineup huge. Tones and I, Lee Kurtigan, USA's Tyler Braden, Ian Moss, Troy Cassidaly, this guy too, Casey Barnes. I want to get to know you. Just a ripping fella, Casey Barnes. He's going to be on stage. We're going to be on stage too. Kicking things off, you and I, sort of, for the Ute Master. And we'd love for other people to join us at the Ute Master this year, Gab.
1: Yeah, starting tomorrow, we've got double passes to give away. Oh, why'd you pick such a hard competition name? Danny's Brain Buster.
0: No, Danny's Ute Brain Buster.
1: For the Denny Ute Master.
0: That's it, because I'm Danny Ute. So what I'm going to do is I'm going to give you a Ute-related question. It's not going to be overly hard.
1: It something
0: could be,
1: Denny Ute Master-related.
0: Well, it could be Ute Master-related. Could even be Ute-related, like how many wheels does a typical Ute have? Answer that correctly. You've got yourself a double pass to go to the Denny Ute Master.
1: I think you've already gone rogue.
0: I've gone rogue?
1: Yeah.
0: Well, that's what I'm going to do, mate, because it's the Denny Ute Brain Buster.
1: Anyway, it does include camping for you as well at the Denny Ute Master. It's fast approaching, 2 weeks, 3 days to go, and you could be there.
0: I'm going to get myself a blue singlet. I've never owned one, I don't think. I'm going to get one for me.
1: The Bonds type singlets.
0: And my three boys, because they've done some plenty world record attempts here with blue singlet competitions. Hey, there's everything you want there in a country festival. There's music, there's whip cracking, there's line dancing, there's all sorts of stuff. So yeah, I'm going to get myself a blue singlet because I really lack an upper arm tan. I wear a lot of shirts, but not a lot of singies. So I sort of have an arm tan that goes
1: It looks like
0: there.
1: A reverse cigarette.
0: Okay, yeah, absolutely. I've got an arm that looks like a reverse cigarette.
1: Don't worry, I've got legs that look like reverse cigarettes. There's a walk in the dog in shorts. A
0: couple of days at the Ute Master should sort me out just right. Keep listening to the Morning Crew for the rest of this week and into next week as well. We've got double skip away to the Denny Ute Master with the Danny Ute Brain Buster. It all starts tomorrow right here on the Morning Crew with Gabby and Dan. In the meantime, enjoy some Gracie Abrams. This is Hit the Wall at 7:31.

0: Sorry, this is such a side note. I've got sunrise on behind Gabby, and there's some very funny vision this morning of an emu that escaped from a New York petting zoo and the NYPD's attempts to recapture the emu, which was filmed by the police chopper, which was just fantastic. So the NYPD chasing an emu through New York will be something that I reckon we see a bit of today on our TV screens. And it's the morning crew with Gabby and Dan. It's 25 to 8. Local news coming up in a moment. Gabby's trending news to follow.
1: We'll also see lots about today's Emmy Awards and also a bizarre career shift for gangland widow Roberta Williams.
0: Wait till you hear it. We'll get to it next. Morning crew with Gabby and Dan.
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2: 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Drift 83, now stocking Nina and Pasadena, Russell Athletics, Vizsla, Sister and Kiss Chasey. The perfect look isn't complete without you wearing it. Drift 83.
3: Good morning, it's Emma Clark with your local news update. There are renewed calls for action on Victoria's roads following the death of a motorcyclist who hit a pothole on Sunday afternoon on the Western Highway. It comes after the Auditor General found almost 50% of the state's road network is rated in poor or very poor condition. Shadow Roads Minister Danny O'Brien says motorists could face further deterioration before seeing improvements.
4: In the context of our commitment to spend $5 billion on the roads over 4 years, that it's probably going to get worse before it gets better because we've got such a bad state of our roads at the moment, and particularly because the preventative maintenance has not been done. We haven't been doing the resealing, we haven't been grading the roadsides, getting the drains cleared so that the water doesn't get in and create those potholes in the first place.
3: Grampians and Wimmera firefighters were among those taking part in Melbourne's annual firefighter stair climb on Saturday. Participants from across Australia carried 25 kilos of gear as they climbed the 28 floors of the Crown Metropole, raising funds for cancer research and crisis support. Supporters cheered from start to finish while fellow firefighters encouraged each other through every flight of stairs. Donations are still being accepted at firefighterstairclimb.org.au with more than $1 million raised to date. And a new campaign targeting retail crime has been launched by Crime Stoppers and VicPol. It comes amid continued increases in retail crime and growing concerns for the safety and wellbeing of workers across the Wimmera and Southwest. Crime Stoppers Victoria CEO Stella Smith says the campaign's all about supporting local businesses.
5: The real cost of retail crime is about more than theft. It's about protecting frontline workers, supporting local businesses, and helping police identify repeat offenders who continue to cause harm across Victorian retail settings.
3: And that's your local news update.
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6: Absolute Curtain Co. has all your blind, curtain and shears and shutter needs.
3: The senior footy match between the Saints and Nil Tigers in Minyip on the weekend was one for the spectators. Whilst it looked like it was pretty much the Saints game with a few seconds to go, a mark right in front of goals for Tigers' Petro Politis turned the game on its head with the siren blowing and Politis kicking the match winner. It's been 45 years since the Tigers have won a flag, with the real challenge to come this Sunday when they go up against the Rats, and that's your local sport.
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9: Your four-day forecast for the Wimmera, partly cloudy today with winds southwesterly up to 35 k's an hour, setting southerly in the late afternoon and becoming light in the late evening. We're heading for a top of 14 across Horsham, 13 in Stawell and Ararat. Dropping down to 3 tonight, tomorrow cloudy, 14. Thursday early frost, then partly cloudy, 15. Friday morning fog and frost, then sunny, 21.
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11: And right now, 8 degrees.
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0: Well, we had a good crack at Mad Minute yesterday. Couldn't give away the $1,000, but we'll try again very soon. We'll ask for your calls in about 12 minutes. Right now, though, Gabby has got all the trending news we need to know today. What's going on?
3: Well, the Emmy Awards are on in LA, the 78th Emmy Awards, and Sarah Snook is leading Australia's hope. So she's nominated for what a ridiculous category. Outstanding lead actress in a limited anthology series or movie category. Good times. Okay. But it was for her role as a frantic mother searching for her missing son in a drama called All Her Fault, which was filmed in Melbourne.
0: Well, good for her. She's had an amazing last few years, hasn't she? Really, Succession. I mean, I've never really heard of her before Succession, I don't think. And now she's a household name, not just in Australia, but around the world.
3: So Sarah Snook is the only Australian nominated for an acting award this year. But two-time Emmy winner being Nicole Kidman. She's up for an award as executive producer on a comedy called Margot's Got Money Trouble.
0: Okay.
3: But a lot of eyes, well, not eyes, but a lot of people think that the medical drama The Pitt will walk away with many awards because they've got 25 noms.
0: Yep.
3: Hacks has 24 nominations for its final season, which is a record for a comedy series. And my heart and hopes go to Harrison Ford.
0: Okay.
3: He's 84, Hollywood legend.
0: Yes.
3: Up for his first Emmy, like could win an Emmy today.
0: Good on.
3: At 84, and that's for his role in Shrinking.
0: And of course, Mariska Hargitay, is that how you say that? She's going to be the host of the Emmys from Law & Order SVU. My niece was on an episode of Law & Order SVU last year, filmed in New York, and could not speak higher of how nice Mariska was.
3: I've heard that.
0: I hope that she does a great job at the Emmys a little later on today. We'll see.
3: We shall see. Hey, news I wasn't expecting.
0: Right.
3: Gangland widow Roberta Williams has made a surprise career shift. So Roberta was married to underworld kingpin Carl Williams until his murder in 2010.
0: Was that long ago?
3: Yeah.
0: Wow.
3: Roberta is now a children's book author. This is probably my favourite story of the day.
0: Stop. We're going to have to pull you up on that. I thought I heard that she was sort of dabbling in the OnlyFans sphere.
3: Yes.
0: Okay, right.
3: A few years ago. I think she was raided last year.
0: Right.
3: But no conviction from that.
0: Okay.
3: Now she's a children's author. So Bop and Bubbles are the characters.
0: Yep.
3: And they're going to go on all these different adventures, teaching children how to be kind, make good choices, build their confidence, friendship, problem solving, never give up as well. I'm all for someone reinventing themselves.
0: Good on her.
3: I just wasn't expecting children's book author.
0: Yes.
3: Autobiography, maybe. Children's book.
0: Well, she'll have a story to tell. A children's story as well, apparently, so keep an eye out for that.
3: But maybe she needs an outlet, you know?
0: Maybe.
3: Seeing a different world that we never have.
0: Absolutely. Good luck.
3: Bop and Bubbles.
0: To Bop and Bubbles.
3: And today marks 40 years since John Farnham's You're the Voice was released.
0: 40 years? Very proudly said in this segment on Friday when you went here, you watch the Jonas Brothers will play something like You're the Voice today.
3: And they did.
0: Yes.
3: So since then, over the last 40 years, it's become one of the most enduring Australian songs, even though it was written by four British people.
0: John Farnham's also, I think, British. I think he was born over there.
3: I know. Yeah. But we'll take it.
0: Yeah, of course.
3: Massive hit here, massive hit in Europe. Celine Dion loves performing it. The Jonas Brothers love performing it. It is the 40th anniversary today, so Head and Neck Cancer Australia is calling for donations as well because of John Farnham's oral cancer diagnosis back in 2022. And this Sunday is the upcoming tribute concert for John Farnham. So no doubt that will get a rousing rendition.
0: I imagine it will, Gab. The songs of John Farnham, a living legend at the celebration concert this Sunday night. I hope somebody is brave enough to perform Sadie, the cleaning lady. There's your trending. 7:48. This is The Morning Crew with Gabby and Dan.
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6: 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Go.

0: That's a stupid song.
1: By Olivia Rodrigo at 7.56. This is The Morning Crew with Gabby and Dan. We'll get your news out of the way, then we'll give you $1,000. That's a good deal, right? 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
2: 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Get all 10 correct. That $1,000 is all yours. Melissa was close yesterday. Yep. Maybe you can do a smidge better.
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16: 12 degrees in Melbourne. Showers at top today. 15, it's 8 o'clock. Good morning. I'm David Armstrong. A man's been shot with a nail gun, a woman threatened with a machete after a dozen armed men forced their way into a home in Melbourne southeast. Madeline Burke has the story.
17: Details have emerged of a violent home invasion during a house party in Eumemmering on Friday night. It's believed around a dozen gate crashers tried to enter a home on Frawley Road but were told to leave. They did leave but returned a short time later armed with weapons, including a baseball bat, golf club, machete and a nail gun. They assaulted three men and threatened a woman with a machete. 3AW has been told the owner of the home was shot twice with the nail gun. And the attack comes around 30 minutes after a group of more than 100 gate crashers were involved in a violent brawl at Pakenham train station after being moved on from a nearby house party. Madeline Burke, Melbourne.
16: The Defence Force has grown to its largest level since the War on Terror 25 years ago. New data shows over 8,000 people were recruited over the past financial year. And Defence Minister Richard Marles says the ADF is in a very strong position.
0: We have an ambitious target to grow our Defence Force through until 2040. That is important. We do need a bigger Defence Force given the circumstances that we face. But we've now turned the ship around relative to what we inherited, and we're on the path.
16: Analysis has revealed the state government's cost of living concessions are delivering more than twice the savings to high-income families than those who actually need it. Policy Institute modelling has found the top 20% of households receive more than $207 million from the vehicle registration discount, and that's on top of the free public transport concessions. ASIO says one in five priority counter-terror investigations now involves young people. New inquiry will look into how children are being radicalised online by pro-terror groups, in particular web-based video games. Senator Raf Ciccone's chair of the Parliamentary Joint Committee on Intelligence and Security.
18: It's not so much the game itself, but the game allows our kids to chat to people online. And unfortunately, we have people who are preying on our kids.
16: Economists say the AI data centre boom could make the country's housing shortage worse. New modelling suggests large numbers of construction workers will now be lured away from home building to help build data centres. The Grand Prix has lost its $2.8 million fight with Robbie Williams. It's failed in its bid for leave to appeal a judgment that found it should pay the pop star for the Albert Park concert that was cancelled during the pandemic. Finance, Wall Street's down 152 points. The dollar, 71.44 US.
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16: Sydney star Justin McInerney's in line for a recall for Friday night's preliminary final against Fremantle. The 26-year-old hasn't played since round 13 after a hamstring injury, and coach Dean Cox telling Fox Footy he's every chance to play.
20: It's a strong discussion. You know, I think that's one thing we've monitored his training over the past month or 6 weeks about what he's actually done, how much has he done, and, you know, he's ticked every box all the way through. So, yeah, we'll watch our main session on Wednesday to make sure that he gets through that.
16: Hawthorn ruck Lloyd Meek has full faith MCG ground staff will have the ground in excellent condition following last week's NFL match. More than 18 million people in the US alone streamed Friday's NFL game between the Rams and the 49ers at the MCG. Globally, it was more than 21 million people watching. That's the latest news and sports.
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22: Good morning, it's Emma Clark with your local news update. Police have credited a member of the public with cracking a major theft case after a dangerous driving report led to two arrests late last week. Responding officers from Horsham and the Northern Grampians intercepted a stolen vehicle linked to a Dimboola burglary and multiple car break-ins last Friday. A large stash of stolen items was recovered. Two local men, aged 22 and 25, were taken into custody. One has been remanded, while the second was released on bail ahead of court. Facing a heartbreaking terminal cancer diagnosis, local dad known as Bones has seen an outpouring of support from locals, particularly his daughters Taylor and Steph, who are gearing up for a 25-kilometre walk from Horsham to Nadimuck, encouraging community members to donate or step out with them. Steph Lovell, one of Bones' daughters, says the best way to get in touch with them and help support their cause is via their Doing It For Dad Facebook page.
23: We have a Facebook page up at the moment called Doing It For Dad, so there is a link on there if you do want to donate. Otherwise, if you want to contact us, you know, just message us through that page, or if you do want to come join us for a walk, we'll be leaving Horsham at 6 a.m. on the 10th of October, just from the 80k sign, and yeah, we'll finish up at the Nadimuck Skate Park.
22: Jurors in the Melbourne County Court visited a stall racetrack last week as the trial continues into a fatal 2023 burnout crash during the town's Loosenats event. Bryce Dryden, 29, of Wendouree, is accused of culpable driving causing death after hitting 18-year-old spectator from Pimpernel, Trent Dizzotti. Prosecution lawyers allege Dryden was under the influence of methamphetamine when he drove off the arena floor after losing brake function. However, defence lawyers claim the crash was a terrible non-criminal accident caused by a split-second mechanical failure. Around 30 witnesses are set to give evidence with the case set to last several weeks. And that's your local news.
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22: Horsham Saints superstar Ashley Grace has done it again, winning the Hatchet Medal in the Wimmera League vote count last night. It's the third time in a row for Grace, who won on 33 votes, just one ahead of Dimboola's Steph Glover on 32. The two ladies are set to go head-to-head in their respective teams in this weekend's A-grade grand final, and that's your local sport.
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2: 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It's more powerful than you think. 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
4: Your four-day forecast for the Wimmera, partly cloudy today, with winds southwesterly up to 35 k's an hour, setting southerly in the late afternoon and becoming light in the late evening. We're heading for a top of 14 across Horsham, 13 in Stawell and Ararat. Dropping down to 3 tonight, tomorrow cloudy, 14. Thursday, early frost, then partly cloudy, 15. Friday, morning fog and frost, then sunny, 21.
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4: Currently, it's 9 degrees.
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15: Good luck.
4: Andy's there. Andy, are you a hay fever sufferer?
24: Not anymore. I used to, but I've sort of grew out of it, I suppose.
4: You've grown out of it. All right. Because I once went to the depths of getting Botox in the nostrils to try and avoid getting it one season. Yeah. My nostrils look 10 years younger, but it didn't really help my hay fever too much. Andy, what are you spending $1,000 on if you win it today, mate?
24: I've got to renew my passport, actually, so that'll probably go towards that.
25: Oh, they're quite expensive now.
24: Over $400 there.
4: Yeah, right. We're two passport renewals here. I knew a guy who didn't realise the law. Like, you can't travel if your passport's within 3 months of expiration. Mm-hmm. He thought, I've still got a bit of time, but they don't let you go, and he got caught out at the airport.
25: I think that's a bit sneaky. Yeah.
4: Sneaky.
25: Well, yeah, I know that rule, but it's like, but there is time on it. So I'm really only buying 9 years and 9 months.
4: Yeah, it's like my rego, for example, expired this morning. And I paid it before I left home today.
25: Daniel.
4: But that's what happens. That's what happens. But passports are different. All right, Andy, good luck, mate. 10 questions, 60 seconds. Kicking things off with the bonus question answer. We gave this answer away just before 3 yesterday afternoon.
25: Good luck, Andy, and your endeavours of getting a new passport bonus. Who was the most streamed Australian artist globally on Spotify in 2024?
24: Wiggles.
25: What does DIY stand for?
24: Do it yourself.
25: Name a vegetable starting with the letter P.
24: Pumpkin.
25: Who was the first US president?
24: George Washington.
25: What colour jumpsuits did the authorities in Netflix's Squid Game wear?
24: Green.
25: What is the name of the main character in the Matrix movies?
24: Leo.
25: What international capital city is also a variety of lemon?
24: Pass.
25: Nicknamed the Swiss Miss, which tennis star won 3 consecutive Australian Opens in the 90s?
24: Pass.
25: What animal was on the Twitter logo?
24: A bird.
25: If you hit your funny bone, what have you hit?
24: Your elbow.
25: International capital city, also a variety of lemon.
24: Mention.
25: And Swiss Miss tennis star. What's her name?
4: Oh, we're out of time.
6: We had a couple of toughies in there. So the one you got wrong was what colour jumpsuits did the authorities wear in Netflix's Squid Game? You said green, I'm pretty certain. The answer was red. We would have also accepted pink because it's sort of on the cusp there. Now, nicknamed the Swiss Miss, which tennis star won 3 consecutive Australian Opens back in the 90s? That was Martina Hingis. And which international capital city is also a variety of lemon? We were looking for Lisbon. Lisbon from Portugal.
7: Okay, there you go.
6: Andy, we can't give you $1,000. 7 from 10 is what I got you down for, mate. Great effort. All the best with your passport renewal. Chat again soon.
7: Thank you very much.
6: There's Andy having a crack at Mad Minute. Couldn't get across the line today. No, that's okay. You did pretty well. We'll have another go tomorrow, maybe with you. Catch that bonus question answer just before 3 this afternoon.
25: It's funny what you remember. Like, Martina Hingis was big for me growing up. Because it was the 90s.
6: Gabby always practices the questions on me before we do them on the air. And I could picture her, but I couldn't think of her damn name.
25: Really?
6: I could see her face.
25: I could only remember her name, but I couldn't remember her face.
6: Yeah, right. She's very young. Very young when she burst onto the scene.
25: She was.
6: Mid-teens, I think.
25: She's 45-ish now.
6: Yeah, right. Yeah. Anyway, good luck to her. Hope she's well. And she got a mention in Mad Minute. Career peak, I'm sure. Mad Minute's back tomorrow morning, crew, with Gabby and Dan.

0: half at 18 past 8. Hopefully you have a pretty good day as well. It is the Morning Crew with Gabby and Dan.
1: How's your September steps going?
0: Oh, haven't started
1: yet. So this is a work initiative for health and well-being and stuff. And we do it every year, and I have a qualm with it every year, but I participate.
0: You have a qualm with it? Well, I haven't started. We're only halfway through the month. But no, I there's a couple of times where I've actually had a few days out where I've taken quite a lot of steps, but I've forgotten to put my Strava on.
1: Yeah, that happens.
0: Because I wasn't purposely going for a walk, but I was sort of out and about and would have been, you know, would have done 10,000 steps easy, but I just forgot to put my step thing on.
1: Oh, you're not contributing to us walking around the whole country.
0: Yeah,
1: I think that's the aim this year, around the whole country.
0: I'm not the greatest teammate in this sort of thing. Right. I don't like being told what to do.
1: Like, but even when we don't tell you to step, you still don't.
0: Yeah, I know. But I want to do it of my own volition.
1: Gosh,
0: you know what I mean? I'm one of those guys.
1: I usually only turn it on when I'm deliberately going for a walk with the dog. But the other day, I was like, oh, it's foul weather. How am I going to do this? And I was packing to go away.
0: Yep.
1: So I just put it on in the house. Suddenly in like 25 minutes, I've done like 1.5Ks.
0: That's nice.
1: Zooming.
0: Yeah. Pew, pew, pew. Back and forth.
1: Yeah, exactly right.
0: But I mean, it's dangerous outside.
1: That's my qualm.
0: Yeah.
1: Why are we doing it in September?
0: Yeah.
1: So I've already changing my route that I walk
0: and I'm
1: going away from wilderness and into housing because of birds and the magpies and the plovers all swooping.
0: Oh, man. The plovers are bad. I saw a couple of kids. This was a magpie yesterday get swooped. And these poor things, these were three kids walking home alone, you know, the three of them. That probably would have been, maybe the older one might have been grade six, but the other two were quite a bit younger, primary school aged. And they were terrified. They ran away. Like, the older one sort of tried to stand there and intimidate the magpie, which I don't think works.
1: No.
0: And the two little ones, they just bolted. Like, so it's very scary.
1: Did they say don't run?
0: Yeah.
1: Because then you're something for it to, like, chase.
0: Did they teach you that in school? I don't remember getting taught about swooping birds in school.
1: No, they don't teach you what to do when you're being swooped.
0: No,
1: I had to learn the hard way. And that was, I flopped.
0: Did you?
1: Yeah.
0: Yeah, yeah.
1: Last year, a plover came from ages away.
0: Yes, I hate plovers.
1: Like, so far.
0: Yeah.
1: And it came for me, and I plopped, but my dog tried to continue walking, so I'm, like, on the ground.
0: Being dragged along.
1: With the lead. At least. So yesterday, there was a plover that was circling.
0: Yeah.
1: Oh. Massive. Wherever I was on the walk, there was this plover.
0: Yep.
1: But at least they squawk.
0: Okay, so they sort of give you like headphones. A warning shot.
1: Yeah, I got headphones in, so I know you're annoyed and upset, whereas a magpie's just like, meow! Silent but deadly.
0: Oh, it's a no for me. This is exactly why I stay indoors most of the time.
1: Great. But there's heaps of things in school you don't get taught that you really should.
0: What do you mean?
1: Well, magpie swooping season.
0: Yeah.
1: How do I identify a rip?
0: Okay,
1: I know, like, regionally and whatever.
0: I'm not a beach swimmer, but,
1: I grew up in Sydney, so we went to the beaches all the time. And whenever we got there, my dad sat me and my brothers on the sand, and he drew on the sand and was showing us where the rips were.
0: Wow.
1: Because you can see them. And so now as an adult, I can see a rip.
0: Yeah, okay.
1: But other people...
0: I've never really... I don't swim there, ever.
1: But you can see it because the waves don't crash there.
0: Yeah, okay.
1: So, and a rip is essentially, like, the way I got taught was an escalator.
0: Yeah, okay.
1: So surfers use them. To paddle out.
0: Yeah, okay.
1: Because it's a bit of an escalator out. But if you're a swimmer and you're not used to it, you can get very scared.
0: And something schools teach you, like, I was never approached by a white van. Like, I was like, where's the strangers? It was sort of implied to me when I was in primary school that there'd be people selling me drugs left, right, and centre when I got to high school.
1: Like a lemonade stand.
0: I thought I'd go out there and there'd be a bloke there who was like, what do we want today, mate? What do you got? This, we got this, we got that. Never happened.
1: You're right. We got taught about stranger danger and white vans, and it's important, but never happened to me. Plover and magpie,
0: didn't even touch on it. Anyway.
1: Also, plovers are, bless them, stupid.
0: Oh, their heads are that big. How big are their brains big?
1: No, I just mean you have wings.
0: Yeah, they nest
1: so
0: on the ground.
1: So why are you having your babies on the ground? Also, I don't want your babies.
0: I don't want them.
1: I don't want them.
0: If you're a plover or a magpie listening right now, I don't want you young.
1: I don't want your babies.
0: Just let's establish that straight away. Morning Crew with Gabby and Dan.
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0: Spoon, almost 8:30. Morning crew with Gabby and Ann. Hope you're well this Tuesday. 1-300-799-31. Have you achieved something on your bucket list? Have you set out with a bucket list? Have you sat it down? Have you ticked things off along the way? Because I was having a chat to somebody last night. I actually went out on a school night last night, which was dangerous.
1: You were working.
0: I was working. I was hosting an event. But I was talking to somebody who went along to the NFL on Friday, as you did, Gabby, and they were so happy because they said this was the ultimate bucket list item for me. I've always wanted to go to an NFL game, haven't been able to afford to get over to the States, so luckily it came to us, essentially, so they were able to go. Now, I mean, you go to the NFL, you loved it.
1: I loved it.
0: You and your husband said the best sporting event you've ever been to. Is that a fair call?
1: They went all out for it.
0: Yeah.
1: So it was a real vibe and very spectacular. I think the weather and the energy and, you know, even though there's kind of slower moments on the television because of stoppages.
0: Yeah, yeah.
1: It's not like that in the stadium.
0: Okay.
1: So they've got sing-alongs and mariachi bands and prizes and,
0: yeah.
1: So it's always fast-paced in there.
0: Yeah, right. Well, this person said to me last night it was a bucket list item going to an NFL game.
1: Cool.
0: And I'm happy they got to achieve it. 1-300-799-31. Have you ticked things off your bucket list? Did you have a huge moment that you'd love to go to? I mean, a lot of mine are sport-related. But, I mean, something I've always wanted to do, which I've never been able to afford to, and maybe one day, I'm sure I will, hopefully one day down the track, maybe once the kids are gone, you know, out of the house and we're not paying for school fees and all that sort of stuff.
1: You want to go to where your family's from?
0: Of course.
1: Wait till there. You don't have to pay for them.
0: Yeah, absolutely. I'm not paying for them
1: expensive.
0: To go to the UK.
1: Good
0: absolutely
1: golly.
0: Not. If I could incorporate that with an Ashes test match as well, I will.
1: You would.
0: That would be a fantastic trip to the UK. My family's from the north of England. I went there when I was 3. I have very vague memories of things that might have happened, or maybe I just imagined them, but I'd like to go back as an adult and appreciate the area more.
1: I think going back to where you're from and heritage is definitely something on people's bucket list.
0: I know you've managed to do it with your mother.
1: My mum's side.
0: Yeah.
1: I haven't gone to Ukraine.
0: Right.
1: But my husband's family is from Malta.
0: Yes.
1: And I mean, it's so small.
0: Yeah, of course.
1: But his grandfather is still alive and can explain the house that he was in and, you know, all the history around it. So I think he wants to go back there.
0: Do you have an ultimate bucket list item? 1-300-799-31. Maybe it's things like jumping out of a plane. You see so many oldies jump out of a plane. I mean that respectfully, but quite a few times a year there's a new story. Oh, 93-year-olds jumped out of a plane. I guess when you get to 93, you're like, ah, what have I got left to lose?
1: Daniel.
0: What? 1-300-799-31. What was on your bucket list? Did you accomplish it?
1: Oh, what's still there?
0: What's still to come? Let us know. Morning crew with Gabby and Dan, 28 to 9.
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8: It's Emma Clark with your local news update. Local sisters Taylor Haley and Steph Lovell are stepping up for their father, Bones, who is courageously battling terminal bile duct cancer. To help ease financial pressures, the duo are taking on a 25k trek from Horsham to Nanaimo and welcoming locals to join or donate. More details are available on their Doing It For Dad Facebook page, with both ladies saying they've been overwhelmed by the support shown already.
9: The amount of support that we've had already has actually been quite overwhelming. Like, I've actually been quite shocked, to be honest, with the amount of love and support and encouragement from people. It's unreal, actually. Incredible. Yeah.
8: Crime Stoppers Victoria and Vicpol have joined forces to launch a new campaign aimed at disrupting retail crime following continued increases in incidents and growing concern for the safety and wellbeing of retail workers across major cities in the state, but also out in regional centres like ours. Recent crime statistics show retail crime remains at record levels, with Crime Stoppers Victoria Chief Exec Stella Smith saying it's about supporting local businesses.
10: The real cost of retail crime is about more than theft. It's about protecting frontline workers, supporting local businesses, and helping police identify repeat offenders who continue to cause harm across Victorian retail settings.
8: The state's deteriorating road network is under scrutiny following the death of a motorcyclist after he hit a pothole on Sunday afternoon on the Western Highway. A report from Victoria's Auditor General found almost half of the state roads are in poor or very poor condition in just the last fortnight. Shadow Roads Minister Danny O'Brien says the current government has done no resealing or work for the last couple of years.
11: Most particularly in the 23-24 summer season, the government did no resealing. They didn't do any of the resealing program. And you need to be resealing about 10% of the network every year to keep on top of it. If you don't do that, after a period of time, the bitumen cracks, the water gets in, the potholes form. And we just haven't been doing enough of that the last couple of years.
8: And that's your local news.
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12: The Ararat Rats had a successful night last night at the Wimmera League vote count, with Tom Williamson winning the Tui medal on 21 votes, Ben Taylor close behind on 19. Taylor won it last year, with Williamson taking out the gong in 2024. This weekend, they'll line up against new contender to the finals, the Neil Tigers, who haven't won a grand final since 1945. And that's your local sport.
5: 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Drift 83.
0: Your four-day forecast for the Wimmera, partly cloudy today, with wind southwesterly up to 35 k's an hour, setting southerly in the late afternoon.

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1: And right now, 11 degrees.
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3: 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Open

0: Goldie with a goodie from Top Loader. Speaking of moonlight, this is really random. I was driving home last night. It was a really spectacular moonset. A moonset.
1: What were we up to?
0: I don't know, like a little...
1: quarter, half.
0: A banana-shaped one.
1: Yeah.
0: A bottom banana.
1: A
0: bottom banana. Anyway, it was going down very spectacularly last night. This is the Morning Crew with Gabby and Dan at 18 tonight. Was out last night hosting an event, and I was speaking to somebody in the crowd. They were still on a high from Friday. They managed to get to the MCG for the NFL. Yeah, they managed to tick something off their bucket list, which is incredible, Gab.
1: My understanding is Rod Stewart, who is now 81, about 12 months ago, he said, well, that's it. I've got nothing left on my bucket list. I've done it all.
0: I can imagine that. Well, Rod Stewart's lived a pretty full-on life, though, across the journey.
1: He has.
0: Not
1: and he's
0: all
1: had a lot 81-year-olds
0: have ticked off that many things.
1: A lot of money to achieve all the things. But, yeah, I can't imagine getting to a stage where I've got nothing on it.
0: Got nothing left. I have nothing left to achieve. 1-300-799-31. What was on your bucket list? Did you manage to successfully tick it off the list?
1: Or is there something still there?
0: I'd love to go to the UK to see where my family came from. I'd love to see like a WrestleMania or a Royal Rumble or something in the US.
1: That's very you.
0: That would be very me. I'd really thoroughly enjoy that. Maybe one day. Maybe. We'll see. Hey,

0: Yeah, 1300 7999 31. Jimbo's there. Jimbo, what was on your bucket list that you got to manage to tick off, mate?
1: Watching a space shuttle launch in real life.
2: Oh, that's cool.
0: So you went, like, to Cape Canaveral?
1: Well, yeah, I was 23 miles across the water at a motel room in a place called Melbourne, Florida.
0: Yeah.
1: And I got to watch it live out the window across the water, and I turned the TV around so I could watch it on the TV at the same instant, and it was absolute. It was 4 a.m.
0: Wow.
1: And it was in the late 90s, and it was one of the most amazing things I've ever seen in my life. It lit up the whole sky at night.
2: Were you there intentionally for this, or was it just by chance that it coincided, your bucket list and the rocket?
1: Yeah, part B, Gabby. It was just coincidental, and it was the right place at the right time, and it was amazing. It's sort of hard to describe how fantastic it was.
2: I never wanted to watch a rocket, but now I do.
0: I've all of a sudden got the craving.
2: Yeah.
0: They're sort of, the space launches are back in a big way, and I feel like we could catch one. Oh, that's fantastic,
2: that's so
0: Jimbo.
2: Cool.
0: Anything left on the list, mate?
1: No, nothing comes to mind, but I'm just here to enjoy life, and after heart attack, everything's on the bucket list.
0: Oh, good stuff.
2: There
0: well,
2: you go.
0: Good on you, Jimbo. I'm glad you got to achieve that, mate. Fantastic call. Thank you very much.
2: I do remember when Artemis 2 was launched that there was footage of someone on an aeroplane and it went up in the air and they're filming out the window.
0: That'd be full on, I think.
2: Cool.
0: Seeing a rocket ship outside your plane window.
2: Yeah, wakey wakey, look to the right. Sometimes pilots do that though. Like if you're sitting on the right hand side, open your window now, have a look, and that's the snow capped mountains of this.
0: Anyway, it'd be an incredible experience. And yeah, I kind of want to see a rocket launch
2: now. Yeah, me too.
0: Jimbo's talked me into it. 8:45. Morning crew with Gabby and Dan.
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0: It's here to Spyro at 5 to 9. This is the morning crew with Gabby and Dan. Gabby, can you give me a quick Denny Ute Muster countdown, please?
1: 2 weeks. 2 days. 23 hours and a couple of minutes.
0: There we go. So we're going to be there at the Denny Ute Muster. It's going to be a massive weekend, October 2 and 3, as is Tones and I, Troy Cassar-Daly, Ian Moss,
1: Shepherd.
0: Casey Barnes, these guys. Shepherd as well.
1: Yeah.
0: Gabby spoiled it for me, but that's
1: apologies.
0: Okay. Anyway, if you want to be at the Denny Ute Muster, we have tickets to give away for the rest of this week and into next week too. All you have to do is play the Denny Ute Brain Buster for Denny Ute Muster tickets.
1: Essentially, it's going to be a little bit of trivia about the Denny Ute Muster. So head online, dennyutemuster.com.au, read up, because we're going to be giving double passes away starting from tomorrow.
0: Lots of people love these tickets. So many people.
1: Very popular.
0: Maybe they're from Denny or they just make the pilgrimage to Denny year after year. They absolutely love this event, and it's coming up in just over a fortnight's time. So keep it on the morning crew this week for your chance to win your way there. Camping thrown in too. Have a wonderful day. We'll chat to you tomorrow morning from 6 here on the morning crew.
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1: At JMA Shooting Supplies in Horsham, we love four-letter words. 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
10: Showers atop today, 15. It's 9 o'clock. Good morning. David Armstrong. A Box Hill North family has been threatened by 5 men armed with knives during a home invasion earlier this morning. It's believed that the group gained entry to a property on Trial Wall Street just before 4:30, confronting the residents and stealing cash. Marion lives next door and has told Tom Elliott there was a large police presence.
11: Family home, the police came, there was 5 police cars running around the street trying to catch these guys. Apparently they caught 5 of the 6. Police helicopter was there as well. It was very dramatic.
10: 2 males were arrested nearby while the rest of the group fled. Analysis has revealed the state government's cost of living concessions are delivering more than twice the savings to high-income families than those who actually need it. Policy Institute modelling has found the top 20% of households received more than $207 million from the vehicle registration discount, and that is on top of the free public transport concessions. The API's chief economist, Nicholas Tarrant, says the government should reprioritise its targets.
12: Ultimately, it's the state governments deciding their policies and who they provide money to, and so it's up to them to make sure that they targeted at people most in need.
10: Australians are increasingly lonely and socially isolated. The figure has doubled in the past 23 years. Professor Melody Ding at the University of Sydney carried out the research. She says technology is fracturing our sense of community.
6: We don't have as many, you know, places together as we used to have as communities, and people have used digitalization to kind of source out a lot of you know, errands in our life that we don't need individual context anymore.
10: Liberal MP Andrew Hastie and One Nation's Barnaby Joyce say they are on speaking terms again. Mr. Hastie had blasted One Nation for posting a cartoon to its social media channels, labelling him a traitor. The former elite soldier says it's offensive and should be taken down, but One Nation leader Pauline Hanson is refusing to do so. Appearing with Mr. Joyce, Mr. Hastie says he accepts his apology and Senator Hanson should do the same.
13: I only apologised and I accepted that, so we're on good terms.
14: You're both good?
15: We're back in the bed together.
13: Yep. I wouldn't say that, mate. I wouldn't say that at all.
10: Prince Harry and Meghan Markle have reportedly pulled their kids out of school just 2 days into the new term. It's been revealed they made the decision as they're enrolled at a school some distance from their new home, and the daily commute was straining their security detail. It's believed the pair will now be homeschooled with private tutors. In finance, the dollar, 71.44 US.
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10: Lloyd Meek is relishing rucking solo for Hawthorne ahead of Saturday's clash against Brisbane. Ned Reeves is a chance to return for the Hawks after suffering a larynx injury. Meek says the two ruck strategy earlier this year benefited the entire team.
16: Ned and I both like had plenty of conversations at the start of the year where it was like the mental side was probably a little bit trickier, but then physically we felt fresh and really able to attack the game, and I know the mids loved it, having a fresh ruck out there the whole time. So obviously still got Charlie and Weds helping and giving me a chop out when I need. So.
10: Geelong's reportedly increased its 3-year offer to Giants captain Toby Green. John Longmire, Adam Simpson, both weighing up their coaching futures at North Melbourne. The Roos coaching panel is yet to meet to determine the club's next coach. And Australia's 3-match one-day series against Zimbabwe begins this afternoon. That's the latest news and sport.
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19: It's Emma Clark with your local news headlines. Tom Williamson is the 2026 TUI medalist, polling 21 votes ahead of teammate Ben Taylor on 19 votes. The 2026 Hatcher medalist for A-grade netball for the third time in a row went to Saints captain Ash Grace, who polled 33 votes. Runner-up was Steph Glover from Dimboola on 32. Best under 21 player went to Georgia Claude, who also won the leading goal scorer award with 945 goals during the home and away season. And Billy Barber from Dimboola, Still Warriors Football Netball Club Gemma Clarkson and Tom Eckel were also all awarded life memberships last night. And that's your local news and sport.
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20: Your forecast across the Wimmera today. Partly cloudy, southwesterly winds up to 35 k's, tending southerly up to 30 k's late this afternoon, then light late this evening. Tomorrow, cloudy, light winds up to 25 k's, top of 14. For Thursday, partly cloudy, patchy morning frost, chance of morning fog, light winds, top of 15. And for Friday, chance of fog and frost in the morning, sunny day, light winds, top of 21. Your tops for today, Horsham 14, Stawell and Ararat 13.
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20: Right now, it's 11 degrees.
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1: Our New Zealand sister, it's Lord Royals on Mix FM, music that makes you feel good. Kayla here. It is your Tuesday morning. Beautiful day outside of the studio window. Get me out there. Need to put my shoes on, get some more steps up for our Step-tember competition that's happening in the office. We're walking real far. Yesterday night, did two laps of the Wimmera River. Not the full thing, just, bridge to bridge for Horsham. but keen to get out there again today. Maybe you should as well. And keep it on Mix FM whilst you're doing it, because we have a bit of Tame Impala and Lenny Kravitz on the way. First, though, Cat's Eye. And

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0: Entertainment Parlor, Dracula, Mix FM. It broke over the weekend that Miss Lady Gaga, after killer shows around the world last December visiting our backyard, she has welcomed her first child with her partner, Michael. There were paparazzi photos of her carrying a kid in her arms. Amazing to know that our mother is now a proper mother. Miss Gaga, she keeps her private life, well, pretty private, of course, and has now decided, you know what, it's time after a massive run of shows for me to settle down and take care of my baby. Keen to know a little bit more about this story, if she's happy to share it, of course. But for now, we just love her music. We're just going to play a bit of Abracadabra in 10, Mix FM.
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15: 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Over 100 years down, Wilson Bolton, the next chapter starts now.
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0: Bitches wanna see a nigga backwards, don't you? 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
1: Oh, I thought you were.

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Time for me to go solo and make some loot. I told you I made the beats, wrote all the raps to a con artist. Slip me some Lose Yourself video, I was in the back. Superman video, I was in the back. For the media, I got some suggestions.

0: our mother and now a real mother, Lady Gaga, Abracadabra on Mix. We are home to the Morning Crew with Gabby and Dan. Now, yesterday the team were talking about whether you actually sleep with the door open or the door closed, your bedroom door. Well, Lauren has a pretty good strategy when it comes to this.
1: 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Opening the door and me being caught off guard.
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1: No, torch. It will never happen. 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
0: 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I did give this a go last night by opening up my door and I just felt weird. I needed to close it, just shut away the darkness, the unknown in the kitchen. I'm definitely now still a closed door person. Risky life I'm running. 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

0: 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He is the backflipping superstar. It's his party trick. I wonder how many times he has whipped out the backflip at a party. It's Benny Boone, Mr. Electric Blue, in the next hour. 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
2: 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A Shannon Brothers container can be anything. 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
4: When astronauts aboard the Global Alliance Space Station flew over Horsham recently, they noted a strange light coming from just outside the town. After triangulating their position, they used advanced satellite communication to confirm it was indeed man-made.
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16: It's Emma Clark with your local news headlines. Tom Williamson is the 2026 TUI medalist, polling 21 votes ahead of teammate Ben Taylor on 19 votes. The 2026 Hatcher medalist for A-grade netball for the third time in a row went to Saints captain Ash Grace, who polled 33 votes. Runner-up was Steph Glover from Dimboola on 32. Best under 21 player went to Georgia Claude, who also won the leading goal scorer award with 945 goals during the home and away season. And Billy Barber from Dimboola, Still Warriors Football Netball Club Gemma Clarkson and Tom Eckel were also all awarded life memberships last night. And that's your local news and sport.
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17: Your forecast across the Wimmera today: partly cloudy, southwesterly winds up to 35 k's, tending southerly up to 30 k's late this afternoon, then light late this evening. Tomorrow, cloudy, light winds up to 25 k's, top of 14. For Thursday, partly cloudy, patchy morning frost, chance of morning fog, light winds, top of 15. And for Friday, chance of fog and frost in the morning, sunny day, light winds, top of 21. Your tops for today: Horsham 14, Stawell and Ararat 13.
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15: 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It's all in the mix.